0: Kevin, what are we going to hear about on the news today?
1: Well, Scala, a Maronite priest talks about his video call with Pope Leo. The Vatican Observatory Foundation met with the Pope this week, and a seminary in Detroit hosts a summit on immigration. All the stories ahead in the news. Jay?
2: All that and much more right now on This Is the Day.

0: Hello, hello, hello. I'm Jay Fatten. Thanks so much for joining us today on This Is a Date, joined by, of course, the wonderful Scarlett and the wonderful Kevin, who, did you see what just happened here?
1: I did see it.
0: Kevin just left the studio.
1: Couldn't believe my
0: eyes. He walked out that door. And I think he went to get a coffee.
1: Probably.
0: I mean, what does that say about us?
1: I know.
0: We're a little disappointed.
1: We're here ready to work. And he's, you know.
0: Yeah, and he's just walking out the door. And I was going to have Travis, who's directing, I was going to get a picture of Kev, because we're all in blue today.
1: We are all in blue. Blue for Our Lady. Happy Feast of Our Lady of Fatima, everyone.
0: So here we are. And see, we planned these things.
1: Oh, yeah, of course.
0: Okay, we didn't plan it at all. But I will say, I'm not supposed to even be here today.
1: Yeah.
0: It was supposed to be Bishop Reed. Mm-hmm. And something came up. He's a very, very busy person. Mm-hmm. Extremely busy.
1: But now we're blessed with your presence. So this is
0: great. Well, see, this is. We should do more shows because Kevin would never say that to me. Kevin's been a little tough on me lately.
1: I'll get him. I'll talk to Kevin.
0: You're going to talk to him?
1: Just
0: pull him aside.
1: Don't worry. Yeah.
0: And talk to him. No, he's been fine. I'm just giving him a hard time. So Mother's Day just passed.
1: Oh, yeah?
0: You do anything special for your mom?
1: I gave her a call.
0: Yeah, because she's in Pennsylvania,
1: farther away.
0: Right?
1: Yes, yeah. Yes. But she had a great time. She's at the beach with my sister for her volleyball game, one of her last tournaments. So they had a good time together.
0: So your sister plays beach volleyball?
1: She plays volleyball. Oh, no, she actually plays normal volleyball, but they were at the beach for the tournament, so
0: okay.
1: They weren't on sand.
0: Okay, all right.
1: It's a little different. She'll be playing at Villanova next year, though, so that's pretty exciting.
0: She's playing for
1: Villanova.
0: You told me she was going to Villanova, but
1: yes.
0: I didn't realize she was playing for Villanova.
1: Oh, yeah.
0: A D1 athlete.
1: D1 athlete. Yes, she is. Very proud of her.
0: So you were a jumper, and she jumps to hit a ball.
1: Oh, yeah, that's so true. Wow, good memory.
0: Yeah. Well, that's what great. A great school, too.
1: I know. You know. Super excited
0: They have an alumnus there. He's done something special.
1: Maybe, like kind of famous-ish.
0: Maybe.
1: I mean,
0: maybe.
1: His name Pope Leo?
0: The 14th, yeah.
1: Yeah, okay.
0: Do you know him?
1: Yeah, I think I do.
0: Yeah, I've heard of him before. Well, congratulations. What's your sister's name?
1: Oh, thank you. Michelle.
0: Michelle. Well, congratulations, Michelle. They're lucky to have you.
1: They are. They really are.
0: If you like your sister.
1: Oh.
0: And she's your younger sister, right?
1: She's
0: well, you're the,
1: youngest, the
0: oldest girl,
1: yeah.
0: So.
1: Yes, yes. She's the littlest.
0: Well, and we want to remind you, too, that tomorrow is Ascension Thursday, when we celebrate Jesus ascending into heaven 40 days after Easter. Can't believe it's 40 days after Easter. May we remember that heaven is our true home. Ascension Thursday is a holy day of obligation, so check your local parish bulletin for Mass times. If you can't make Mass, you can watch it on Catholic TV. So we'll
1: That's
0: have
1: great.
0: It also on Catholic TV.
1: You know, fun fact about the Ascension.
0: Oh, here we go. I'm ready.
1: Last year, the Ascension was on my graduation from Harvard.
0: Really?
1: Not just my graduation. Wow, speaking of Mother's Day, also my mom's graduation. We graduated together last year.
0: I think that is the coolest thing.
1: I know. It was honestly the best thing ever.
0: Her from Harvard as well.
1: Also from Harvard. So we both graduated that day, and then we had to, like, run with my whole family to Mass that night, and it was so special.
0: So what's with your sister going to Villanova then?
1: I know.
0: Seems like you're a Harvard family.
1: She should just come on over here.
0: And then she could hang out with you?
1: I know. That would be great. Maybe her master's. We'll get her here.
0: So one of the things we have at the text, that
1: yes.
0: people, I love
1: awesome.
0: This. Because we
1: best.
0: Have a powerful prayer community, and I'm such a big fan of prayers.
1: Yeah.
0: I always put prayers in the prayer box, and so we love these. And we need prayers for Nicole and David to save enough to purchase a home. And having three kids myself, I know how difficult that is, especially in today's economy. So we will pray, Nicole and David, that you can save up enough to get a home and get a great price.
1: Absolutely, yes. And Joe also wrote in. He said, "I pray for all of you who work with or volunteer their time to help out with all of the programming, publications, financial support, and so much more to make Catholic TV a reality, an important part of so many lives. I am also a believer in lighting candles in the churches, and so please know that while all of you are kind enough to pray for my intentions, I am also praying for all of you as well. Thanks for all that you do."
0: It's really
1: wow,
0: nice.
1: That's so
0: Thanks,
1: sweet.
0: Joe.
1: I know.
0: Thanks,
1: so,
0: Joe.
1: Thank you
0: that's
1: so
0: awesome.
1: Much. And that means the world. It
0: and
1: really
0: that's what
1: does.
0: People do too. They pray for other people,
1: yeah.
0: you know, a lot of times.
1: Yeah.
0: And finally, Ramona texted, "I would like to ask for healing prayers for my health and for my heart testing, that everything goes well and my health gets better. Thank you." And we certainly, Ramona, will pray for you. How anxious that can be when you're looking for prayers or you're having a test and you just get nervous and anxious, and that's where I think knowing that God's with you is so important.
1: Absolutely, yes, and that we're together praying for our intercessions for each one of our Catholic TV families. So thank you so much, and please remember to pray for all the intentions of all the people who have texted us. We can't read all of them on air, but you can always text us at 844-697-5221. Again, that's 844-697-5221. Thank you, guys.
0: And now we have our special guest on.
1: Yes, we do. Joining us now, you've seen her before on This Is The Day. Meg Hunter-Kilmer is the author of many books, but today she's here to talk about her latest one called Who Is Jesus? Discovering Christ in the Gospels, a 12-week Catholic Bible study from Ave Maria Press. Meg, thanks so much for being here. Welcome.
2: Thanks for having me.
1: Yes, it's great to see you. Well, we last had you on the show back in November. So besides working on this book, we would love to hear what you've been up to.
2: Well, I have been working nonstop on all the things.
1: Yeah, I'm sure.
2: I work in campus ministry at the University of Notre Dame. So we've had a lot going on there. I'm still traveling and speaking, so doing that, gosh, it seems like basically every weekend. And I've got 3 more books coming out in the next year. So I have been keeping myself busy.
1: That is amazing.
0: I love Notre Dame, by the way. We have the Mass here on Catholic TV on Sundays, and it's just so popular. They do such a great job.
1: They do.
0: If a stranger were to come up to you on the street, Meg, and ask, who is Jesus? What would you say to him?
2: Oh, now that's a good question. I think I would want to know kind of where they're coming from, first of all, right? Like, is this somebody who's a believer in God? Is this somebody who's completely unfamiliar with the concept? But if I had no opportunity for context, I think I would say Jesus is God incarnate, the Son of God who loved you so desperately that he came into the world to live for you, die for you, and rise for you so that he could invite you into relationship with himself forever.
1: Oh, that's incredible. And it's so true. We'd love to hear how the book is structured as well. So each week, do you focus on a specific gospel or do you weave them all together throughout?
2: So the idea is really that this is sort of a crash course in reading the gospels. I found that a lot of Catholics are just not comfortable with reading scripture, particularly from the Bible itself. Like we'll use our Magnificats and our little Missalettes. But to open the Bible where you've got your footnotes and the context and you can make the connections more easily feels a little bit intimidating. So I wanted to create a Bible study that people could feel comfortable opening the Bible, whether for the first time or for the thousandth time, and just see what it is that Jesus is trying to say to them. So it takes you chronologically through the life of Jesus, but the chapters are divided up thematically. So you'll have a chapter on parables and a chapter on miracles and a chapter on controversies so that you can see sort of similar events and stories and sermons juxtaposed, and you can focus for the week on what it looks like when Jesus calls somebody. And then the next week, you'll focus on something else. So it uses all 4 gospels. And what's really key is that there isn't really any scripture in this book because what it's trying to do is get you to open your Bible. So it's lots of questions, lots of space for journaling, but the text itself, you need to go to your Bible so that you're working on becoming comfortable and feeling that this is a thing that you can do as a Catholic. You can just open the Bible and read the Word of God and meet him there.
0: Do you have a favorite gospel out of the 4?
2: Ooh, do I have a favorite child? Come on now. I think right now it's probably John and then Mark and then Luke and then Matthew.
0: Oh, the beloved. You like the beloved.
1: So
0: okay. I really liked Luke. I almost named one of my kids Luke because of the Gospel of Luke.
1: Wow.
0: Yeah.
1: Wow.
0: Yeah. So do you recommend someone do this in a small group study or can they do it on their own? What's the best way to approach it?
2: You certainly can do it on your own. I wrote it with the intention that that be a possibility, but the ideal really is to meet up with other people. And I think there's a beautiful thing in studying the Word of God with others, I mean, first of all, this is the way that it's always been done, right? You know, from the beginning in a Jewish context, like you discuss this with other people, you break it open together. But there's a way that you can learn from others things that just would never occur to you. And I think this is especially beautiful when this study is shared among people with totally varying levels of knowledge and experience of Scripture. You know, if you are a Scripture scholar, like, I probably wouldn't recommend this book for you to read on your own, but I would recommend that you join a parish study, because when you have read Scripture over and over and over again, you kind of find yourself in established modes of thought where you just can't think about something in a fresh light unless somebody invites you into it. And when you're studying with somebody who's never really studied Scripture, there are questions they'll ask that you should have been asking, but you're not, because you take them for granted. There are observations they make that are going to be revolutionary for you in their very simplicity. And so that can be a really powerful thing, just to hear what the Spirit is saying to other people about these texts that you might be very familiar with, and letting Him then invite you into a new depth of relationship.
1: That's beautiful, and I couldn't agree more that when we're in small group, when we're in prayer group, we get inspired by one another's words. Like, God is inspiring us through each other, so it's beautiful, and I love that. And I'd love to hear how your prayer life is looking like during this season.
2: Ooh, that's a great question. You know, the Easter season always kind of starts off being like deeply about the resurrection for me. And I'm preaching on the resurrection every time I turn around, and I'm praying with these gospels. And then I think that sort of fades in terms of my like direct attachment to the resurrection accounts. But I do Easter hard. Like I am still, I got maybe like $175 worth of candy
1: that's amazing.
2: When the Easter sale started, to keep in my office, and I just walk around with this giant bowl full of diminishing candy stores and say to the students, "Happy Easter, would you like some candy?" Because I think it's so important, even when we have maybe moved on from that being the focus of our prayer life, and even in the liturgy, we're still celebrating Easter, but we're not reading the Easter accounts anymore, to recognize what it looks like for everything about our lives to be transformed by Easter, even when that isn't necessarily the focus of every moment.
0: Well, Meg, unfortunately, we're out of time. We're going to be doing a book giveaway later in the show. Victoria's always giving away these great books. But in the meantime, where can people buy this book?
2: Well, you can order it anywhere you buy books, but I will say, if you want to do a parish study or a group study in any capacity, Ave has bulk pricing. And if you order 100 copies, you can get them for $5 a piece. So this is a really great opportunity. I know.
0: That's a huge deal.
1: Yeah.
2: Round people up, buy a whole bunch of these, and get people reading the Word of God together so that they can see just how transformative it is.
0: Well, thank you so much, Meg. Always a pleasure having you. Have a great
2: day. Thank you.
0: Kevin, what's going on around the world in the Catholic faith?
3: Hi, everyone. I'm Kevin Nelson. Here's a look at what's going on this week in the news. We begin with news from the Vatican. Pope Leo XIV held an audience with the board of the Vatican Observatory Foundation this past week. The meeting comes on the heels of the observatory's recent discovery of four new asteroids.
4: The Vatican Observatory has recently discovered four new asteroids through its telescope on Mount Graham, located in the state of Arizona, which is why the observatory announced the names of each of the asteroids this past April. But the announcement included a special surprise. The Vatican Observatory is pleased to announce that four asteroids have been named after important figures in the history of the observatory, including Pope Leo XIII, who refounded the observatory in 1891. But the asteroid is not exactly called Leo XIII. It was instead named Gioacchino Pecci, which is a compound of the Pope's baptismal Italian name, Gioacchino Pecci. Refounded by Pope Leo XIII in 1891, members of this premier Catholic Institute of Astronomy met with his successor, Pope Leo XIV, in a private audience on May 11th.
5: Your commitment enables the Vatican's scientists to engage meaningfully with the wider public and with the global scientific community. Your generosity makes it possible for the Vatican Observatory to share the wonder of astronomy with students from across the world and to offer workshops and summer schools to those serving in Catholic schools and parishes.
4: The Vatican Observatory was reestablished by Pope Leo XIII after the loss of the Papal States in 1870. The original observatory was based right in Rome, inside the Vatican. But due to light pollution from the growing use of electricity, the observatory was moved from the Vatican to Castel Gandolfo in the 1930s. Then, for the same reasons, the Vatican built its newest observatory in Arizona in the 1990s.

0: family planning grants and funds from giving to health providers who also perform abortions. The Title X Abortion Provider Prohibition Act legislation introduced in April in the Senate with a similar version introduced in the House would codify a prohibition on Planned Parenthood and other abortion providers from participating in Title X. In his letter of support for the legislation, Bishop Thomas wrote that the bishops have consistently called for the separation of abortion from the Title X family planning program. But he said organizations like Planned Parenthood, despite performing hundreds of thousands of abortions every year, continue to receive millions of dollars in taxpayer money annually. Abortion, he said, has no place in a taxpayer-funded program. The One Big Beautiful Bill Act provision that eliminated Medicaid funds to health providers who also perform abortions is expiring on July 4th. In news from around the world, a few days ago, during his audience with the Apostolic Nuncio to Lebanon, Pope Leo XIV made a video call to about 10 priests from the southern regions of Lebanon. One of the priests on that video call is now speaking out about his experience.
1: Among the many calls and video calls that Father Tony Elias receives each day, he never imagined that one of them would come from Pope Leo XIV himself. He called us on the group called Here Are the Priests, a video call. He told us, look who I am with, His Holiness. And then he handed over the phone. And with a smile like that on his face, it was really a surprise for all of us as well. I don't know. This joy is not easy to explain. The Apostolic Nuncio to Lebanon, Archbishop Pablo Borgia, organized the WhatsApp group so that Pope Leo XIV could personally greet the priests who continue carrying out their pastoral duties in a country battered by bombings and by never-ending conflict. I truly immediately felt in my heart that I have said in several interviews that Peter confirms his brothers. I experienced this firsthand, didn't I? That he is a successor of St. Peter, that he continues to confirm his brothers in the faith, perhaps especially his younger brothers. Despite it being such a simple gesture, something most people do every day to stay connected with loved ones, it meant the world for these priests, who in recent months have experienced ongoing uncertainty, fear, and insecurity about the future. His Holiness told us words of encouragement. I encourage you in what you're doing. I pray for you and I give you my blessing. He gave me the most important thing he has, his blessing, the Lord's blessing. There's nothing more important than that, to be able to say this. The small town where Father Elias lives is Ramayk. It is the southernmost town in the country, located right along the border with Israel. But it continues to endure despite the hardship. Humanitarian aid is reaching us from Beirut, from benefactors and Catholic associations, also Christian ones, right? They're committing to sending us convoys of humanitarian aid, because for more than 2 months, we've been practically completely cut off. The war has caused an exodus among the native population in Lebanon. Even so, many Christian families choose to remain. They continue to hope, pray, and strive for the peace called for by Pope Leo, who experienced the reality of their lives firsthand during his first apostolic journey last December.
0: And finally, the news, Sacred Heart Major Seminary in Detroit recently hosted the third Witness to Hope Pastoral Care of Immigrant Communities Summit. The gathering brought together priests, bishops, parish leaders, and immigration rights advocates from 10 dioceses to discuss the church's prophetic witness regarding the debates surrounding immigration and the impact current federal policy has had on immigrant communities over the past 2 years. The day-long summit was a collaborative effort between the Archdiocese of Detroit, Catholic Charities of Southeast Michigan, the Hope Border Institute in El Paso, Texas, and the Center for Migration Studies of New York. Father David Burrosmeyer, a priest of the Archdiocese of Detroit and a chaplain for Strangers No Longer, a Catholic immigration rights advocacy group, said the goal of the summit was to get people energized to take the next steps as dioceses, parishes, religious congregations, or as Catholic groups to protect immigrants in the community and push back against the crackdown on immigration. Well, that's all the information we have for you this time. I'm Kevin Nelson. Don't forget, you can keep up to date on Catholic news throughout the week with Catholic News Break right here on the Catholic TV network.
2: Thank you very much, Kevin. And we do have a giveaway. Ave Maria Press has generously offered to send out a copy of Who is Jesus? Discovering Christ in the Gospel 12-Week Catholic Bible Study. We just talked to Meg about this. To three winners, not one, but three. Tend to email us at thisisthedayatcatholictv.org. with how you would answer the question, who is Jesus? Again, that's This is the day at CatholicTV.org. Tell us

0: how you would answer the question, who is Jesus? And we'll have three winners. And now we're going to take a look at Pope Leo XIV's first 365 day as a successor to Peter right now. Let's take a look.
1: 365 days can amount to a lot. Pope Leo XIV has, for the most part, lived up to expectations. Prudent, attentive, and calm, the Pope has gradually shaped how he wants his papacy to look.
2: My experience of him is he is a man that listens. He recognizes the importance of listening first, then thinking, and then acting. So first he says, we have to listen. What's going on? Listen, think, and then act. And I think he'll bring that to his papacy.
1: He tries to manage everything well, but his most difficult decisions are when he has to change someone in a leadership position. 4 months passed before he made his first big appointment, his replacement at the Dicastery for Bishops, for which he chose Filippo Iannone, a jurist with Vatican experience. The profiles he's appointed as collaborators are all people. They're not non-confrontational in the sense of being indifferent, but rather people who work, get things done, and move things forward without causing harm. For example, the prefect of the papal household is now Peter Raich, a jurist and diplomat. His role is key, bringing together two aspects of his papal work, managing the Pope's daily schedule and overseeing all event protocols. Many, meanwhile, expected there would be changes in the Secretariat of State, but so far the Pope has kept Perlin as his number two and chief Vatican diplomat. He has, however, changed the number three, his most important appointment so far. Pope Leo chose Paolo Radelli, who has more than 25 years of diplomatic service. But the Pope also relies on a close circle of trusted people. These include his two secretaries, Marco Bilieri, appointed after his election, and Father Edgar, who has accompanied him since his time in Peru. Working alongside a friend in my particular case, and also being the one who helps him in his daily work and who protects him so that he can carry out his duties with peace of mind. Pope Leo follows in the path of his predecessors, but with his own style. He has brought back the red vestments and certain traditions, such as the washing of the feet on Holy Thursday at St. John Lateran. Each pope has room to maneuver in how to translate his message into specific gestures, and Pope Leo believes it's worthwhile to be very rigorous, in a sense of being respectful, regarding papal protocol and the rules that govern the pope's actions. Two of the most repeated messages of Leo XIV are the same ones with which he presented himself to the world: peace and the unity of the church in a world marked by division. The Catholic Church, he's reduced internal polarizations, which existed and were dividing it. And he's showing society that it's possible to govern without raising voices, without imposing your judgment by listening to everyone. He's demonstrating that another kind of leadership is possible and that it's very effective. To this, we can also add the gestures Pope Leo has shown through his apostolic visits. In 365 days, he has already made three trips outside of Italy and has visited a total of seven countries.
0: And I'd like to thank so many of you who have written into us here at Catholic TV and mentioned this is the day. I make it a point to read all the mail that isn't a personal letter, and it really makes my day when I see that. So thank you so much to all of you. Kevin, National Days.
3: Jeez,
0: let's hit it.
3: Good to be here. You guys like frogs?
0: I love frogs.
3: National Frog.
0: I do.
3: National Frog Jumping Day, based on Mark Twain's story about a pet frog named Dan'l Webster. And a casual competition between two men betting on how high the frog could jump.
0: Do you like frogs?
4: That's so funny. I do like frogs. I don't know if I would, watch them jump all day,
0: oh, no.
4: But
0: I was known in Cape Cod when I was a kid as one of the best frog catchers around.
4: Oh, frog catchers. Catcher.
0: Wow. Yeah, bullfrogs.
3: Wow. By the way, you're probably wondering what the current frog jumping record is.
0: It's 21 feet.
3: 21 feet, it is. 5 3/4 inches.
4: Really?
3: Yeah.
4: Wow. Do you really just
0: I love frogs.
4: You do love frogs.
3: Set in 1986 by Rosie the Riveter.
4: Oh,
0: one day, I went and collected a 5-gallon bucket of toads. I'm not kidding you. And I let them go in my backyard. And all night, all you heard was bleep, bleep, bleep, the peeping or whatever.
3: Yeah.
0: My parents were not happy with me.
4: I can imagine.
0: Bleep, bleep, bleep. Sounds like an alien. my frog impressions aren't good, but I love frogs.
4: But you love frogs.
3: These are the things we talked about in the podcast. Anyways, as a side note.
0: K&J.
3: But we spent all that time on the frog and not run out of time. National Third Shift Workers Day, all those who work overnights. Shout out to my lovely wife. Children of Fallen Patriots Day, very important, honors the children who have lost parents in military conflict. National Apple Pie Day.
5: I like apple pie.
3: Phrase
5: pie.
3: As American as apple pie, huh? National Crouton Day. You like croutons?
5: I do like croutons.
3: Yeah,
5: yes.
3: I didn't like that.
4: These are good days.
3: National Receptionist Day.
5: Love it.
3: And National Fruit Cocktail Day.
5: I like it unless they get a little too syrupy.
3: Yeah, I don't like the ones that are in the little things.
5: Yeah, with all too syrupy. The syrupy. I like homemade.
3: Thing. Yes. Yeah, yeah, yes. Yeah. Stevie Wonder's birthday, Richie Valens, Darius awesome. Rucker, Harvey Keitel, Joe Lewis.
0: Stevie. I'm a huge Stevie Wonder fan.
3: Oh, yeah. Great music. Yeah.
0: Oh, my gosh. Unbelievable. Well, thank you.
4: Thank you.
0: Thank you.
3: Writing on the wall.
0: It's like my frog impression. Thank you so much, Meg, for being with us, saying thank you, everyone, for watching and what you do. Whatever station you're watching, supporting them, know all of you in our thoughts and in our prayers. Have a great day.

Hello, everyone. I am Scala, and we'll hope that you'll join us on Friday for This Is The Day. A Catholic mom, wife, and entrepreneur will be our guest, and she's the founder of St. Zelie Catholic Mom Retreats, as well as Zelie Craft Shop and the Zelie Mom app. So we hope that you'll tune in to a fun show, an inspiring conversation on This Is The Day this Friday.

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friends. We received many letters this week wanting to know what happened to that dead horse in the bathroom and how we got rid of it. Well, it was very simple to get rid of it. We just took the plug out of the bathtub. As we announced last week, our subject tonight is the glory of the soldier. And under soldier, of course, we include everyone in the Marines, the foot soldiers, those who fight in the air, sailors, everyone, men and women, who are engaged in the armed forces. Just before the show, we were giving out the second series of our telecasts. You know, we do not have them written out beforehand, so we take them down after the telecasts are finished. We take them down from Kinescope. And someone noticed in the crew tonight that the little angel is very favorable to the sailors. I just noticed tonight, if you notice that the little angel here is wearing a sailor hat. The difference, as you see, between my angel, he loves all the armed forces. Between my angel and the sailor is that the sailor, whenever he sees a schooner such as is in this picture, he drinks it, and my angel just dances when he sees one. There are all kinds of stories, as you know, told about the sailors and the Marines and the men in the Air Force. For example, I suppose the sailors have constantly been maligned.

by saying they have a girl in every port. Now, that is not true, because they haven't been in every port. Many have been to Davenport.

The soldier has had a great and varied history. And the origin of the word is interesting. When the soldiers became mercenary and sold themselves out to the highest bidder in the 15th or 16th century, they were given their pay. And in French, it was sold. And hence the name in French became soldat, from which we derive the word soldier. There's a world of difference between the soldier, of course, of the free world, our democracy, and the soldier of the Soviet world. You're looking at my angel because he came aboard? The soldier of the slave world, that is to say of the communist world, is necessarily bent on offense. Because the whole communist philosophy is dedicated to world revolution. And once you arm men of that particular type of civilization, you necessarily make them offensive soldiers. Because one thing you can't do with bayonets is sit on them. So the communists send them conquering throughout the world. Soldiers of a democratic country are quite different. Soldiers in a democracy come into being very much like locks might come into a village. Here's 1,000 homes in a village. Every man is friendly with his neighbor. There are no locks on windows, no bars on doors. Everyone is free to come and go in any house in the neighborhood. One night a thief breaks in. The next morning, 1,000 locks have to be purchased. Now it happens that there's the thief in the world. That's the reason democracies have to arm. The greatest tribute that can be paid to soldiers is to recall that they are always spoken of well in the scriptures. In the Old Testament, great soldiers are praised like Joshua, David, and Gideon. In the New Testament, whenever an individual is mentioned, it's always in terms of praise. And I believe the reason is that when a civilization like the Roman began to rot, the putrefaction starts at the center, which means that off at the periphery, in the military, in the armed forces, there are still those remnants of respect for law, decency, and order, which preserve civilization. And that is why the soldiers that are found in the outposts of the Roman Empire in gospel times are men to be praised. And two great characteristic notes of soldiers are found in the Gospels, found throughout history. The first note of the great soldier is sympathy. And the second is a spirit of sacrifice. First of all, sympathy. One soldier does not make an army any more than one swallow makes a summer. He's committed to live in community, and so he develops a spirit of friendliness with his fellow man. And then in addition to that, he has to travel very often to other lands. And these great floods of humanitarianism wipe away all the barriers and obstructions of race and of nation and of color and of class. And he begins to understand what Alexander the Great told his soldiers in Persia, that God is the common father of all men. Soldier begins to see as he goes into other lands that all people are one and all made of one blood. And this sympathy begets humility in the soldier. When a man is alone, he can be proud of himself. When he's with others, he's much more humble. Fly on the nose of the cameraman looks very large. In the theater, it looks small. When a man is alone and by himself, he can be an egotist.

when he's in an army and in another world, he becomes very humble. And that explains the sympathy and the humility of these soldiers. One of them that was mentioned in the gospel, the centurion of Capernaum. See how sympathetic he was. And how sympathetic he had to be to win the reputation that he enjoyed. After all, he belonged to this great power of Rome that was sending its eagles throughout the world. He comes into a conquered people. Naturally, he was unpopular. He should have been. For the Romans were in the land of the Jews, very much like Soviets are in China or in Poland. And yet, he was kindly and sympathetic, and one day he came to our Lord and said that his servant was sick. The servant of that Roman soldier was probably a slave. Caesar once complained that he wept at the death of a servant. But this man is interested in the life of his servant. And he comes to our Lord and asks that the servant be healed. And the Jewish elders were struck with the sympathy and kindness of the man, went to our Lord, and they gave two arguments why he should be helped. Imagine two arguments in favor of this Roman soldier. The first was, he loves our race. How gentle he had to be to win that appellation. And secondly, he built for us a synagogue. He was humble too. Oh, so very humble. Because he said to our Lord, I do not want you to enter under my roof. You need not come to my house. I have men under me, because I am a man of authority. I say to one, go, and he goeth. Come, and he cometh. To another, do this, and he doth it. Therefore, he suggested to our Lord that merely the word of his omnipotent lip would be enough to cure the servant. And the servant was cured at that hour. The soldier was kind and sympathetic. And in these days, when those who follow the Savior reach the moment of most intimate union with him, there wells up at the moment of communion on the lips of a devout Christian the words of a soldier. Lord, I am not worthy. This sympathy we find in our American soldiers throughout the world. We know what they are doing in mission lands, for example, the aid they are giving to our leprosaria, to our hospitals, to our homes for the aged, how they are helping the orphans and the refugees throughout the world. Not only our own soldiers. Let me tell you this story about a communist soldier. One of our missionary sisters was telling me just the other day, when she was in prison in China for a couple of years, she contracted malaria. And the communists refused to give her any water. And her throat was like a blazing fire. She said to the communist soldier nearby, I'm dying. He said, good. We will not have to feed you. All we have to do is bury you. She said, give me some tea. He was making a pot of tea in the prison. The communist soldier said, why should I give you tea? You're an enemy. And then his mouth became a crater of hate and a volcano of blasphemy. And as he cursed her and accused her of being a spy and an agent of an imperialist power, amidst all of his cursing and blasphemies, he moved over to this dying sister and poured some tea into her tin cup that saved her life. But he was seen. He poured it to the party and demoted. But the point that I want to bring out is that the natural sympathy of a soldier overcame the hardness even of communist philosophy, and he broke the bonds of all dialectical materialism to prove that a soldier is a man of sympathy and love. Then humility.
Would you like to see a letter I got from a soldier the other day that indicates you met it? He passed me by in the street. Failed to see me, and he wrote this letter. The soldier says, "Dear Bishop Sheen, last evening at the Alfred Smith dinner, I was told that while I was passing through the streets of New York yesterday, you stopped at a street corner to greet me. I regret I failed to see you, but I do assure you that I am more than complimented by your friendly thoughtfulness. I would have valued the opportunity to have stopped my car, however briefly, to chat for a moment with personal regards. Would you like to know the name of the soldier? Dwight D. Eisenhower.

I wrote to the president and I said, in America, when the president passes a friend on the street and through no fault of his own fails to recognize him, he sends a letter of greeting. That is democracy. In Russia, when the dictator passes a friend on the street without recognizing him, that means he's marked for liquidation. That is communism. The second quality of the soldier is sacrifice. Sacrifice in times of peace, because he has to leave his home, his loved ones. Because he has to go through the long routine of preparation. And in addition to that, when there was no excitement for battle, no spur to action, he still has to go through the indelicacies of barracks life. And then in time of war, the soldier's a man of sacrifice because on the battlefield he does not live for himself. He does not die for himself. He lives and he dies for others. His life is characterized by a beautiful vicariousness, surrender of self for others. We find this in a great soldier too that is mentioned in the gospel. Here's a centurion. He had charge of 100 soldiers, but to run 60 of a Roman legion. The Roman legion amounting to 6,000 men. He was sent out this particular day to execute a batch of criminals. He had done it 100 times before. It was the old Roman method of putting men to death. He knew all about it. He went through with it, was struck a bit by the fact that one who was crucified, as soon as the nails hit his hands, said, "Father, forgive them, for they know not what they do." Then he noticed, too, that death did not seem to come to him, that he went out to meet it. And he died, speaking in a loud voice, as if he were giving up his own life, which he did, saying, "Father, into thy hands I commend my spirit." The change came over that particular soldier. He was seeing now not the circumstances of death, as men are generally interested today in the circumstances of death as they follow murder mysteries and read detective stories. But this soldier became for the moment tremendously interested in the significance of death and all that it implied. He began to see that here was someone who was giving his life for another. And then this soldier made a public affirmation of his faith. He said, "Indeed, this was the Son of God." He was the first to say, "There are no atheists in foxholes." And the spirit of sacrifice has passed over into the lives of our soldiers. We know 100 stories we could tell you of men who risked their own lives, and some even have died, just to save the one that they call a buddy. And you remember Joyce Kilmer, one of the great soldiers of World War I, how he translated everything that happened to him in war into the scene which this Roman soldier saw on the hill of Calvary. And he would first of all complain about his army life, and then he would think of that great soldier.

0: in his vicarious death, he gave himself to the world. And he said, "My shoulders ache beneath my pack. Lie easier, cross upon his back. I march with feet that burn and smart. Red holy feet upon my heart. I dare not lift a hand to clear my eyes of salty tears that sear. When shall my fickle soul forget my agony of bloody sweat, my rifle hand is sick and numb. From thy pierced palm, red rivers come. Lord, thou hast suffered more for me than all the hosts of land and sea. Then let me render back again the millionth of thy gift. Amen. Poem of a soldier sacrificed himself for his country. Why not then recognize their great value? We wonder, why is it that in times of war we praise the sacrifice, the self-forgetfulness, the self-abnegation, and the fearlessness of our soldiers on the battlefield, and then in time of peace call such sacrifice and such discipline womanly virtues? Why do we do it? Why is it that in times of war we commend the soldier for obedience to his orders, for his oath of fealty, for the fulfillment of his missions, for obedience to all of his commissions, and then in time of peace have little respect for the same obedience? We'll not put it into our schools and into our homes and into our national life, with the result that we pay the terrible penalty of juvenile delinquency. Why is it that in time of war we tell our soldiers that they must be ready, if need be, to give their lives for the preservation of the liberty of our country? And then in time of peace, we say it is asking too much of any man to give an answer to the question, are you a loyal American? Are you a communist? There are no Fifth Amendments on battlefields behind which our soldiers may protect their lives. Shall we therefore be ashamed in peace of what we are so proud in war? Rather let us put on the breastplate of justice, the shield of faith, carrying the sword of the spirit, marching with courage under the great God who is the Lord of hosts, and under the protection of a woman who is as invincible as an army drawn up in battle array. Then we shall preserve our country, our traditions, our soldiers, and our America. Bye now, and God love you.
1: People of all faiths recognize Bishop Fulton J. Sheen as one of the greatest communicators of the 20th century. He was born in El Paso, Illinois, in May of 1896. As a young boy, he knew he wanted to be a priest. He served as an altar boy at St. Mary's Cathedral in Peoria, Illinois. At St. Viator College, his education and debating skills taught him the skills he used throughout his life. His unique ability at being natural and at ease in front of any audience was noted early in his ministry. He was ordained in 1919 and went on to become one of the best-known and greatly loved priests in church history. He wrote 96 books and hundreds of articles and columns. He broadcast numerous radio and TV programs. People from all faiths watched him on television because he spoke to every man. They always waited with joy for his goodbye, his blessing, God love you. It continues to give us joy and memories.
0: Bye now, and God love you.
1: Bishop Fulton J. Sheen went to be with the Lord in December of 1979. Fulton J. Sheen, requiescat in pace.

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1: 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It came from God.
0: Don't stop here. Explore even more of his timeless wisdom.
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2: Yeah, so one of the blessings of COVID, paradoxically, is that it made time to have hobbies. So one of the things I like to do is kayaking. So over the past summer, I've been able to kayak most of the upper Charles River. So there's many little places to just, you know, put your boat in and go for a few miles in either direction and come right back. I like to fish, so caught a few nice smallmouth bass over the summer, a lot of bluegills, of course. I enjoy camping, so over the summer I got up to the White Mountains, the Green Mountains, out to the Finger Lakes near Rochester. So yeah, a lot of outdoor stuff. So my kayak is actually an inflatable one. So I can just roll it up afterwards and stick it in my trunk. So I just leave it in my trunk all summer, and whenever I find that I have a few hours free, I can just blow it right up, put it in the water, and then when I'm done, roll it up, stick it in the trunk, good to go. So I like to camp somewhere where I can drive close to the campsite. So the tent that I have wouldn't be like a backpacking tent that I'd want to carry more than a mile. But I found a great campsite just in the Green Mountains this summer, just off like an old Forest Service road. So I drove up this dirt road for miles and miles and miles and found this roaring brook.

0: with just an old little place for someone that made a fire before. Just set up camp there and was there for a couple days and just out in the silence. Yeah, so I like to camp somewhere where there's hiking opportunities nearby, if possible. So knowing that I can kind of set up a base camp, but then go out for a hike of a few hours during the day, come back, usually spend some time reading in my little camping chair. I try to pack a cooler so I've got, you know, at least a few days worth of food that I can cook up. But yeah, then also spontaneous things can happen. So when I found the brook, you know, that was a free swimming opportunity, of course. And then, you know, just trying to appreciate the wildlife that are around. I love, you know, looking at the different birds through my binoculars and looking up like, okay, what is this bird? And, you know, especially during the fall, you know, when they're all migrating, you can see lots of different birds that you wouldn't see other times of year. I just appreciate the opportunity to just kind of float and to be present to nature all around me. So you can see, you know, the turtles sunning themselves on a log, the herons that are flying around, just kind of all the ambient sound that, you know, we miss when we're just kind of focused on our agenda. So just being able to step away from that and just be radically present.
1: On May 13, 1917, our Blessed Mother appeared to three young shepherd children, Jacinta, Francisco, and their cousin Lucia, at the Cova de Aria in Fátima, Portugal. After her first appearance, Our Lady asked the three children to return on the 13th of each month for 6 months. Each month, she emphasized the importance of praying the rosary, sacrificing for the reparation of souls, and praying for the conversion of sinners. Fátima. Over 2 million pilgrims have visited the site since 1917, and many continue to make their way over there today. We can learn so much from these messages that Our Lady taught us. She says, "Don't lose heart, I will never forsake you. My Immaculate Heart will be your refuge and the way that will lead you to God." There are

Over the course of a single mass, there's a ton of ritual, choreography, gestures, responses. And as we saw last time, the ordinary and proper texts, prayers, and antiphons. That means that liturgical music, starting with Gregorian chant in the monasteries, needed to fulfill specific functions in the Mass and reflect the scriptural themes of the day. Today, we're talking about a few more genres of monophony, or chant, and the purpose of these in the liturgy. On a sacred note today, tropes, sequences, and more. Stay with us.

A warm welcome again to On a Sacred Note. I'm Stephanie Sconia, and today the crew and I are visiting the world-renowned St. Paul Parish in Harvard Square, Cambridge, home of the only Catholic boys' choir school in the United States and a rich liturgical music program to boot. We're not only going to take a stroll around this fabulous room, but I'll also be chatting with John Robinson, music director at the parish and director of the choir school, so you won't want to miss that. This time around, we'll continue our discussion of chant. Last episode, I introduced the official music of the Roman Catholic Church by starting at the beginning, how it arose in the monasteries throughout Europe, and its purpose in unifying men's and women's prayer and psalm recitation in the liturgy and beyond. We took a brief look at the sung notes in music called pitches and how the chant melodies were crafted. Over time, the catalog of chants in the different modes were documented and repeated. And by the 10th and 11th centuries, the cantors and chant musicians who crafted the melodies needed something new to expand and enhance the chant, specifically on high feasts of the church year. These added chants were called tropes. They were

orchestra melodies that often preceded certain propers of the day, and their texts were more in-depth theological commentaries on the celebrations or mysteries of that day, such as the Incarnation at Christmas or the Immaculate Conception on December 8th. Another kind of trope is musical only in nature. It extends the melody of an already existing chant without adding text. Remember the melismatic style from last time, where there are many notes sung on one syllable of a word? While sometimes tropes added a melisma, this ornate musical line, to a chant that was not melismatic before. This brings the listener's attention more closely to the word that's embellished in order to meditate more fully on the meaning of the chant and how it points to the current feast day. This music, however, was relatively short-lived. By the end of the medieval period, so around 1400, most standard tropes were no longer sung for what could be a variety of reasons. But meanwhile, another addition to liturgical chant was entering the scene beginning in the 800s, the sequence. As the name suggests, this chant would follow the Alleluia, coming between it and the gospel. It followed a specific musical form and poetic structure that involved repeated musical phrases and regular stanzas of text. One of the composers I get to talk about today is a fun character named Notker Balbulus, or Notker the Stammerer, from St. Gall. Not the most attractive fellow in the book due to his physique and toothless smile, but he wrote 40 sequences in his Book of Hymns to be used on many feasts throughout the church year. Now, sequences survived centuries after tropes, but were also drastically reduced in number by the Council of Trent in the mid-1500s. This council, as we'll see later in this series, was called chiefly to respond to the Protestant Reformation. So understandably, the idea in part was to dispense with what might be viewed as too medieval or too old-fashioned. The result was that these wonderful chants and texts were put out of use. But we still have four of them that appear at certain times in the liturgical year. Victime Paschalis at Easter, Veni Sancte Spiritus at Pentecost, Laudation at Corpus Christi, and the Dies Irae, which you've probably heard the most about, used on All Souls Day and Masses for the Dead. Technically, in the 18th century, another sequence was added back, the Stabat Mater, intended for the devotion to Our Lady of Sorrows, but we sometimes see this one during the Stations of the Cross devotion in Lent. You may recognize the beginning. At the cross her station keeping, stood the mournful mother weeping. The texts of these sequences, like the tropes, expand on the lessons of the day and provide times of theological reflection during the Mass. While tropes and sequences fell more or less to the edges of the radar and were greatly minimized or removed over time, the genre of the hymn certainly was not. We know that the earliest Christians sang hymns, as it was already part of their tradition as Jews. Just as other genres of chant evolved and were eventually written down, talented theologians, poets, and monks wrote the text and music for hymns, and it was notated and preserved with the passage of time. Hymns were written either for a specific theme or feast day, or for designated prayers and devotions. For example, the Tantum Ergo, the Down in Adoration Falling, is used at the benediction of the Blessed Sacrament. Musically, chanted hymns are unlike other chant because they're more rhythmically structured. In a way, more of what we would call a catchy tune. Recall that chant used for the Mass parts and propers is relatively free and follows textual emphasis more than notated rhythm. So to put it more simply, you usually can't tap your foot to a regular beat in chant, but you may be able to do so for the hymns. In the Latin Masses, hymns were most often used at communion and as recessional music. They were also sung during the Divine Office in the monasteries, occurring at scheduled times throughout the day. Now, the final genre of monophony that I want to cover briefly today is one that also disappeared over the centuries and that was championed by one of the most significant female figures in the early church. Counteracting much of the secular theater of the Middle Ages with its pagan and other secular elements, liturgical drama was a way for the faithful to interact with scriptural stories and moral themes in a different format, complete with actors and scripted lines. Instead of hearing the Old Testament story of Daniel, for example, or the gospel reading for that day being read to you, you would witness it in staged drama. Liturgical drama took various places,

0: within the divine office or preceding or following a mass. And we know that it particularly flourished in cloistered convents, where we step in around the year 1100 to meet St. Hildegard of Bingen. Hildegard stood out from the rest at a young age, often experiencing mystical visions and trances and writing vivid and impactful poetry and descriptions of these visions. She took her religious vows at age 14 and went on to become abbess, or Mother Superior, of her own Benedictine community. She dabbled in multiple disciplines, including musical composition. Not surprisingly, the chant she composed is very unique and does not always follow the standards of the day. She's celebrated most for her writings and her visions, and for her liturgical drama, Ordo Virtutem, the Order of the Virtues, a non-scriptural morality play that is rich with symbolism, good versus evil, and of course, amazing chant. Next up, I'm asking John Robinson here at St. Paul's how he incorporates chant into the musical life of the parish. See you after the break.
1: On May 13, 1917, our Blessed Mother appeared to three young shepherd children, Jacinta, Francisco, and their cousin Lucia, at the Cova de Aria in Fátima, Portugal. After her first appearance, Our Lady asked the three children to return on the 13th of each month for 6 months. Each month, she emphasized the importance of praying the rosary, sacrificing for the reparation of souls, and praying for the conversion of sinners. Over 2 million pilgrims have visited the site since 1917, and many continue to make their way over there today. We can learn so much from these messages that Our Lady taught us. She says, "Don't lose heart. I will never forsake you. My Immaculate Heart will be your refuge and the way that will lead you to God." There

0: Well, I'm so incredibly blessed to have the great John Robinson with me on the show today. Thank you so much for joining me, John.
1: Thank you for having me, Stephanie. It's a great pleasure to be with you.
0: Thank you so much. So I want to start by letting our viewers know a little bit about you. You've been music director at St. Paul Parish since 2010, I believe, right?
1: That's right, yeah.
0: But before that, you were a choir boy in England, and you worked your way up the ranks as an organ scholar, as a prominent organist in England in the Anglican tradition. So tell us a little bit about how you found the St. Paul's Choir School in the U.S., how you moved here, and talk a little bit about maybe some of the chant in the Anglican tradition and how it differs from ours.
1: I'd be delighted to, yeah. So I found the job advertisement very practically for St. Paul's here on the AGO website, the American Guild of Organists, and was intrigued by it, and came and found this wonderful choir school here where we do indeed do chant, and it makes a lot of sense to be able to think back about my own chant history and what we did back in England. And when I was a choir boy, we used to sing many of the office hymns actually in evensong. So at the back of the English hymnal, there's a section there in noims of office hymns. And I remember vividly the beauty of those melodies and being able to sing those always with English texts,
0: right.
1: In fact. And so that was my first introduction to Gregorian chant, and it stayed with me very much. The choir master, where I was a chorister, Roy Massey, was a loved Gregorian chant and improvised on it and did it with the choir. And we sang it quite beautifully, I think. And it is a slightly different tradition, I guess, in that if you listen to Westminster Cathedral Choir, say, in England, singing chant, there's more of a sort of open, expressive sound going on. And sometimes I think the Anglican style of Gregorian chanting is sometimes a gentler sound, more like the classic sort of King sound. It was at the time when I was there anyway. And of course, the way in which psalms are sung in the Anglican tradition is to metered bar lines with which I think in the early days of that, the tenor part was often a Gregorian chant that then evolved into the Anglican psalm chanting
0: Nice.
1: Tradition.
0: So today on the show, we've been talking about other genres of Gregorian chant that viewers may not be as familiar with, like tropes and sequences and things like that. Now, St. Paul's doesn't have a Latin Mass here, correct? But you use chant in your Masses a lot. So how do you do that? Are they in Latin or in English, or how do you navigate that?
1: Absolutely. Every day here we do the introit and the communion chant from the Graduale Romanum, so in Latin. And we do occasionally have an extraordinary form Mass, in which case we would be able to sing all of the chants. Usually visitors would put those on. But a lot of what we do involves chant in one way or another. So if you think about our Sunday morning Mass, we always have a credo that the congregation sings to Gregorian chant. I suppose there are many hymns which feature Gregorian chant. You know, you think about Veni, Veni, Emmanuel, or Veni Creator when it's at Pentecost. Those are well-known tunes that are Gregorian chants that the whole congregation would sing. Our psalmody here is always done to the nine Gregorian psalm tones as well, in English, in fact. So we sing at daily Mass the appointed psalm to a Gregorian psalm tone. So the boys certainly get a lot of exposure to the Gregorian modes, as do the congregation.
0: Sure, and those are all in English then?
1: The psalms are in English, yeah. The propers, the introits and the communion are always in Latin.
0: Okay. So I've been to Mass here several times. I'm usually otherwise occupied on Sunday mornings at a different church, but I've been here multiple times, and I wish I could come more because I come at the, 11
1: yes.
0: o'clock Mass with the men and boys, and the pews are always packed. It feels like you have a lot of support for the liturgy that you guys do here, and I think that's thanks in a large part to the music program here. Do you feel like you have congregational support? I know some controversy around chant is that, well, nobody knows it. It's
1: absolutely.
0: It's
1: I think there are many ways that people participate. You know, within St. Paul's here, we have different Masses on Sunday that have different types of participation available. I think what they all have in common is that people unite their heart and mind to the music that's happening, and sometimes actively, of course, singing by singing as well. But it's always active, whether it's internal or external. So at the 11 o'clock, the congregations sing things like the Pater Noster, either in Latin or English, and the responses, I suppose, first and foremost, with the priest at the beginning of the Mass and all those responses. And then the credo. So that's a very practical way of that they participate. But they also participate by praying with what the choir does. And I think a lot of people who come to the 11 o'clock Mass see that as their favoured way of participating, and they love to be able to unite their hearts and minds and prayers to the singing of the choir in this rich, beautiful music, both Gregorian chants and music, which is often based on or comes from the history of that.
0: That's wonderful. What hymnal do you use here?
1: We actually use our own hymnal called the St. Paul's Hymnal, which has settings of the ordinary of the Mass to congregational settings, and many rich hymns, both Gregorian chant hymns and of course, many hymns from the history of Christianity after that as well. Lots of good, robust 19th century hymns too.
0: That's wonderful. Well, John, that's a lot of great information for our viewers. So thank you so much for coming on and talking to us about this wonderful genre.
1: Thank you for having me.

more chant on the docket today. My colleagues from the Church of the Advent and the Brookline Consort join me again to demonstrate three more genres of Gregorian chant. We will begin with an excerpt from one of the most famous sequences, the Dies Irae, the Day of Wrath, used in Masses for the Dead, although you may recognize it from various horror movies. Following that is an arresting chant by Hildegard of Bingen, O Viridissime Virgine, O Greenest Branch. And finally, a classic hymn by the great doctor of the church and impressive chant composer, St. Thomas Aquinas.

Well, it's time to step away from monophony, but we'll keep in mind the principles on which this music was written as we move forward. Zooming out from all the genres of chant that we've explored, we see that overall it's incredibly text-driven, with the idea that ultimately we should be able to sing all of the prayers of the church and reflect on scriptural and theological themes through music. To that end, these chant composers created something that stood apart from popular music of the day and transported the faithful into another realm. Next time, we'll be accompanying composers who excelled at putting two or more independent lines of monophony on top of one another so that they sounded simultaneously. This is early polyphony, and as such, it is the earliest choral tradition we find in the church's liturgical music history. This medieval polyphony has a distinct flavor and is so well crafted, but unfortunately not heard too much anymore except in concert settings with very specialized choirs. I certainly can't wait to share it with you because it's bound to be a good ride. Tune in next time, and until then, God bless.

So a big part is getting to know Jesus Christ. So it's honestly, it's kind of sad, I think, how few people are won through arguments. And St. John Newman, Archbishop Vigneron's favorite, he mentions how when someone's presented with a truth, they'll now have the opportunity. They can follow the truth or follow what's not true. Which one will they follow? Well, they will follow whichever one they love. Okay, so Jesus Christ is the way, the truth, and the life. When you get to love him, it's easier and easier to follow him and easier to follow what he teaches through his church. So that's absolutely essential. And it's amazing. There are people out there, the more you get to know them, the less you might like them. With Jesus Christ, the more you get to know him, the more you will like him. He's awesome. He died for you, and he loves you very much.

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The Catholic TV Network welcomes and invites you to celebrate the sacred mysteries, listen to God's Word, and in the Holy Eucharist, proclaim the victory of Jesus over death until He comes in glory.

0: In the name of the Father, and of the Son, and of the Holy Spirit.
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0: The Lord be with you.
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0: My sisters and brothers, we gather together today on this Easter day, and we also celebrate the great feast of Our Lady of Fatima. Let us take a moment to call to mind our sins and ask for God's forgiveness. Lord, have mercy.
3: Lord, have mercy.
0: Christ, have mercy.
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0: Lord, have mercy.
5: Lord, have mercy.
0: May Almighty God have mercy on us, forgive us our sins, and bring us to everlasting life.
6: Amen.
0: Let us pray. O God, who chose the mother of your Son to be our mother also, grant us that, persevering in penance and prayer for the salvation of the world, we may furthermore effectively each day the reign of Christ, who lives and reigns with you in the unity of the Holy Spirit, God forever and ever.
6: Amen.
7: A reading from the Acts of the Apostles. After Paul's escorts had taken him to Athens, they came away with instructions for Silas and Timothy to join him as soon as possible. Then Paul stood up in the Areopagus and said, "You Athenians, I see that in every respect you are very religious. For as I walked around looking carefully at your shrines, I even discovered an altar inscribed to an unknown god. What therefore you unknowingly worship, I proclaim to you. The God who made the world

0: and all that is in it, the Lord of heaven and earth, does not dwell in sanctuaries made by human hands, nor is he served by human hands because he needs anything. Rather, it is he who gives to everyone life and breath and everything. He made from one the whole human race to dwell on the entire surface of the earth, and he fixed the ordered seasons and the boundaries of their regions so that people might seek God, even perhaps grope for him and find him, though indeed he is not far from any one of us. For in him we live and move and have our being, as even some of your poets have said, for we too are his offspring. Since therefore we are the offspring of God, we ought not to think that the divinity is like an image fashioned from gold, silver, or stone by human art and imagination. God has overlooked the times of ignorance, but now he demands that all people everywhere repent, because he has established a day on which he will judge the world with justice through a man he has appointed, and he has provided confirmation for all by raising him from the dead. When they heard about the resurrection of the dead, some began to scoff, but others said, "We should like to hear you on this some other time." And so Paul left them. But some did join him and became believers. Among them were Dionysius, a member of the court of the Areopagus, a woman named Damaris, and others with them. After this, he left Athens and went to Corinth. The word of the Lord.
1: Thanks be to God.

0: My sisters and brothers, the Lord be with you.
1: And with your spirit.
0: A reading from the Holy Gospel according to John.
1: Glory to you, O Lord.
0: Jesus said to the disciples, I have much more to tell you, but you cannot bear it now. But when he comes, the Spirit of truth, he will guide you to all truth. He will not speak on his own, but he will speak what he hears and will declare to you the things

0: that are coming. He will glorify me, because he will take from what is mine and declare it to you. Everything that the Father has is mine. For this reason, I told you that he will take it from what is mine and declare it to you. The Gospel of the Lord.
1: Praise to you, Lord Jesus Christ.
0: I love hearing these wonderful gospel stories about Jesus leaving the Holy Spirit to the disciples and leaving the Holy Spirit to us. And we've been hearing an awful lot about the Holy Spirit coming to dwell with the community after Jesus goes back to the Father. Jesus makes it clear all the time that the Father and the Son and the Spirit are one, and that they do not work apart from one another. When Jesus talks about the Spirit, he always speaks in terms of the Spirit guiding us and teaching us and protecting us. And today we hear that the Spirit is the Spirit of truth, and that the Father and the Son and the Spirit are all one. Jesus is making the point to his disciples that much will be revealed in the days to come. The Spirit will continue to guide and teach, but at the same time, the Spirit will reveal some difficult things. The Spirit will reveal that sin is not just about laws regarding a relationship with God, it's also about loving and reconciling relationships with one another. The Spirit will reveal that justice is not simply about doing what is right. Justice is about being right with God and seeing that God's promises are justly fulfilled. The Spirit will reveal that condemnation is not about being torn away from God. It's about breaking away from everything that holds us back from believing all the Spirit will reveal. And all of this revelation will lead to life-giving relationships with one another and with God. The Holy Spirit comes to us in so many ways. So we have to keep our eyes and our ears and our hearts open to see how the Spirit is working in our community and in each one of us. We need to pay attention to each other. We must listen to what every person in the community is saying, because the wisdom of the Spirit comes out when you least expect it. And the wisdom of the Spirit can be found in every corner of our community. The wisdom of the Spirit can be found in every person in our community. The Spirit is found in the men and women of our community. The Spirit is found in the leadership of our community. The Spirit is found in the married couples of the community, the single peoples of our community, and even in the children of our community. The wisdom of the Spirit is found in every corner of our community. So we have to talk to each other, we have to listen to each other, and we have to discern how the Spirit is speaking to us in and through each other. Whoever we are and whatever we do, our call is to keep the memory of Jesus alive. Love and the activity of the Holy Spirit are two ways by which the memory of Jesus has been kept alive, and the movement descended from him has been able to flourish for almost 2,000 years. In carrying out this task, we must always recall that God has taken the initiative, that God's love has been poured out on us through Jesus, and that from his teachings and example, we can learn how to love one another. God's Holy Spirit has been given to us in baptism, and we need to cooperate with the divine power that is among us and within us. Sisters and brothers, we have all been baptized in the Holy Spirit. Jesus left us the Holy Spirit to guide us, to teach us, and to sustain us. Jesus did not leave us orphans. No human person is left orphaned by the Lord. Jesus never turns his back on any of us. Jesus left us the Spirit of truth. The Spirit of truth, the Holy Spirit, dwells in you and in me. The Spirit animates our community and moves us to welcome all people and to serve all people. The Holy Spirit empowers us to love one another, to forgive one another, and to be a community with one another. The Holy Spirit enables us to pray for one another so that each of us can discern, accept, share, and return the all-consuming love that Jesus left us that no one can ever take away. And today, as we celebrate the Blessed Mother under the title of Our Lady of Fatima, we are reminded that she is the great person of faith, that the Holy Spirit helped her to say yes to the angel, helped her to say yes to her role in salvation history, that the Blessed Mother is always a great example for all of us. No matter what we're talking about in our faith, she is always the great example. So may the Blessed Mother, Our Lady of Fatima, always intercede for us and pray for us that we too may keep our ears and our hearts and our eyes open to the Holy Spirit among us. May the Lord give you peace. Let us now offer our prayers to the Lord.
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2: For our country and all those entrusted with governing her, we pray to the Lord.
3: Lord, hear our prayer.
2: That the risen Christ will bless all the newly baptized and all those newly received into the church this Easter, we pray to the Lord.
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2: For all seminarians preparing for ordination this spring, we pray to the Lord.
3: Lord, hear our prayer.
2: For all those who are sick and all those who have gone before us in the sign of faith, we pray to the Lord.
0: Lord, hear our prayer. Most High God, we praise and thank you for all of your good gifts. Once again, we, your poor and humble people, come before you with our needs, and we know that in your time and in your mercy, and through the intercession of Our Lady of Fatima, you will hear us and answer us through Christ our Lord.
2: Amen.

0: Sisters and brothers, pray with me that these simple gifts of bread and wine and all that we are be acceptable to our loving and compassionate God.
1: May the Lord accept this sacrifice at your hands for the praise and glory of his name, for our good and the good of all his holy church.
0: Receive, Holy Father, this offering of our humility, which we bring you with joy as we commemorate the Blessed Virgin Mary. And grant, we pray, that it may be for us who are joined to the sacrifice of Christ, our consolation on earth, and our eternal salvation, who lives and reigns forever and ever.
1: Amen.
0: The Lord be with you.
1: And with your spirit.
0: Lift up your hearts.
1: Lift them up to the Lord.
0: Let us give thanks to the Lord our God.
1: It is right and just.
0: It is truly right and just, our duty and our salvation, always and everywhere to give you thanks, Lord, Holy Father, almighty and eternal God, and to praise, bless, and glorify your name on the solemnity of the motherhood of Mary. For by overshadowing of the Holy Spirit, she conceived your only begotten Son, and without losing the glory of virginity, brought forth into the world the eternal light, Jesus Christ our Lord. Through him the angels praise your majesty, dominions adore and powers tremble before you. Heaven and the virtues of heaven and the blessed seraphim worship together with exaltation. May our voices, we pray, join with theirs in humble praise as we

You are indeed holy, O Lord, the fount of all holiness. Make holy, therefore, these gifts, we pray, by sending down your Spirit upon them like the dewfall, so that they may become for us the body and blood of our Lord Jesus Christ. At the time he was betrayed and entered willingly into his passion, he took bread, and giving you thanks and praise, he broke the bread among his disciples, saying, "Take this, all of you, and eat it. This is my body, which will be given up for you." In a similar way, when supper was ended, he took the chalice, and once more giving thanks, he gave it to his disciples, saying, "Take this, all of you, and drink from it. For this is the chalice of my blood, the blood of the new and eternal covenant, which will be poured out for you and for many for the forgiveness of sins. Do this in memory of me."

Therefore, as we celebrate the memorial of his death and resurrection, we offer you, Lord, the bread of life and the chalice of salvation, giving thanks that you have held us worthy to be in your presence and minister to you. Humbly, we pray that partaking of the body and blood of Christ, we may be gathered into one by the Holy Spirit. Remember, Lord, your church spread throughout the world, and bring us to the fullness of charity, together with Leo, our Pope, and Richard, our Bishop, and all the clergy. Remember also our brothers and sisters who have fallen asleep in the hope of the resurrection, and all who have died in your mercy. Welcome them into the light of your face. Have mercy on us all, we pray, that with the Blessed Virgin Mary, the Mother of God, with Blessed Joseph, her spouse, with the blessed apostles and all the saints who have pleased you throughout the ages, we may merit to be co-heirs to eternal life and may praise and glorify you through your Son, Jesus Christ. Through him, with him, in him, O God, Almighty Father, in the unity of the Holy Spirit, all glory and honor is yours forever.

0: At the Savior's command, informed by divine teaching, we dare to say, Our Father,
1: who art in heaven,
0: hallowed be thy name. Thy kingdom come, thy will be done, on earth as it is in heaven. Give us this day our daily bread, and forgive us our trespasses, as we forgive those who trespass against us. And lead us not into temptation, but deliver us from evil. Deliver us, Lord, we pray, from every evil. Graciously grant peace in our days, that by the help of your mercy we may be always free from sin and safe from all distress, as we await the blessed hope and the coming of our Savior, Jesus Christ.
1: For the kingdom, the power, and the glory are yours, now and forever.
0: Lord Jesus Christ, you said to your apostles, Peace I leave you, my peace I give you. Look not on our sins, but on the faith of your church, and graciously grant us peace and unity in accordance with your will, who live and reign forever and ever.
1: Amen.
0: The peace of the Lord be with you always.
1: And with your spirit.
0: Let us offer one another a sign of Christ's peace. 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

0: Sisters and brothers, behold the Lamb of God who takes away the sins of the world. Blessed are those called to the supper of the Lamb.
1: Lord, I am not worthy that you should enter under my roof, but only say the word, and my soul shall be healed.
0: May the body and blood of Christ bring us to everlasting life.
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0: Let us pray. Renewed by this pastoral sacrament, we pray, O Lord, that we who honor the memory of the mother of your Son may show forth in our mortal flesh the life of Jesus, who lives and reigns forever and ever.
1: Amen.
0: The Lord be with you.
1: And with your spirit.
0: May Almighty God bless you, the Father, the Son, and the Holy Spirit.
1: Amen.
0: The Mass is ended. Go in peace to love and serve the Lord and one another.
1: Thanks be to God.
0: Have a very good day, everyone.

We have worshiped God, the Father, the Son, and the Holy Spirit. The Lord has invited us to the altar, and this great prayer has brought benefit to ourselves, the church, and the whole world. 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

0: Saint Michael the Archangel, defend us in battle. Be our protection against the wickedness and snares of the devil. May God rebuke him, we humbly pray. And do thou, O Prince of the Heavenly Host, by the power of God, cast into hell Satan and all the evil spirits who prowl through the world seeking the ruin of souls. Amen.
1: Hello, everyone. I am Scala, and we'll hope that you'll join us on Friday for This is the Day. A Catholic mom, wife, and entrepreneur will be our guest, and she's the founder of St. Zelie Catholic Mom Retreats, as well as Zelie Craft Shop and the Zelie Mom app. So we hope that you'll tune in to a fun show, an inspiring conversation on This is the Day this Friday.

Hello, I'm Bishop Reed. Welcome to Garden Grove, California, to Christ Cathedral, once known as the Crystal Cathedral, an impressive structure of reflective glass, and for years the home of the Crystal Cathedral Ministries and Dr. Robert Schuller's Hour of Power. Now redesigned for Catholic worship, this impressive building retains its unique and beautiful character, and it is the home of the Diocese of Orange. Bishop Kevin Vann and the good people, a very diverse diocese and full of life, which brings us here today to meditate on the glorious mysteries of the Most Holy Rosary of the Blessed Virgin Mary. So please join me in prayer in the name of the Father and of the Son and of the Holy Spirit. Amen. I believe in God, the Father Almighty, creator of heaven and earth, and in Jesus Christ, his only Son, our Lord, who was conceived by the Holy Spirit, born of the Virgin Mary, suffered under Pontius Pilate, was crucified, died, and was buried. He descended into hell. On the third day, he rose again from the dead. He ascended into heaven and is seated at the right hand of God, the Father Almighty. From there, he will come to judge the living and the dead. I believe in the Holy Spirit, the Holy Catholic Church, the communion of saints, the forgiveness of sins, the resurrection of the body, and life everlasting. Amen. Our Father, who art in heaven, hallowed be thy name. Thy kingdom come, thy will be done, on earth as it is in heaven. Give us this day our daily bread, and forgive us our trespasses, as we forgive those who trespass against us. And lead us not into temptation, but deliver us from evil. Amen. Hail Mary, full of grace, the Lord is with thee. Blessed art thou among women, and blessed is the fruit of thy womb, Jesus. Holy Mary, Mother of God, pray for us sinners, now and at the hour of our death. Amen. Hail Mary, full of grace, the Lord is with thee. Blessed art thou among women, and blessed is the fruit of thy womb, Jesus. Holy Mary, Mother of God, pray for us sinners, now and at the hour of our death. Amen. Hail Mary, full of grace, the Lord is with thee. Blessed art thou among women, and blessed is the fruit of thy womb, Jesus. Holy Mary, Mother of God, pray for us sinners, now and at the hour of our death. Amen. Glory be to the Father, and to the Son, and to the Holy Spirit, as it was in the beginning, is now, and ever shall be, world without end. Amen. O my Jesus, forgive us our sins. Save us from the fires of hell. Lead all souls into heaven, especially those in most need of thy mercy. The first glorious mystery, the resurrection of Jesus from the dead. An amazing event, an amazing happening, more amazing than anything that has happened in human history. Jesus, not resuscitated, but restored to full life, new life. And he gives us the hope of the same. It was so amazing that his closest friends who saw him after the resurrection, but before the ascension, it motivated them, once they were empowered by the Holy Spirit, to go and to proclaim the resurrection and that Jesus is Lord without any concern for themselves. Many of them gave their lives. Meditating on this amazing event, which has changed literally the history of the human family, the resurrection of Jesus, we pray, Our Father, who art in heaven, hallowed be thy name. Thy kingdom come, thy will be done, on earth as it is in heaven. Give us this day our daily bread, and forgive us our trespasses, as we forgive those who trespass against us. And lead us not into temptation, but deliver us from evil. Amen. Hail Mary, full of grace, the Lord is with thee. Blessed art thou among women, and blessed is the fruit of thy womb, Jesus. Holy Mary, Mother of God, pray for us sinners, now and at the hour of our death. Amen. Hail Mary, full of grace, the Lord is with thee. Blessed art thou among women, and blessed is the fruit of thy womb, Jesus. Holy Mary, Mother of God, pray for us sinners, now and at the hour of our death. Amen. Hail Mary, full of grace, the Lord is with thee. Blessed art thou among women, and blessed is the fruit of thy womb, Jesus.
Holy Mary, Mother of God, pray for us sinners, now and at the hour of our death. Amen. Hail Mary, full of grace, the Lord is with thee. Blessed art thou among women, and blessed is the fruit of thy womb, Jesus. Holy Mary, Mother of God, pray for us sinners, now and at the hour of our death. Amen. Hail Mary, full of grace, the Lord is with thee. Blessed art thou among women, and blessed is the fruit of thy womb, Jesus. Holy Mary, Mother of God, pray for us sinners, now and at the hour of our death. Amen. Hail Mary, full of grace, the Lord is with thee. Blessed art thou among women, and blessed is the fruit of thy womb, Jesus. Holy Mary, Mother of God, pray for us sinners, now and at the hour of our death. Amen. Hail Mary, full of grace, the Lord is with thee. Blessed art thou among women, and blessed is the fruit of thy womb, Jesus. Holy Mary, Mother of God, pray for us sinners, now and at the hour of our death. Amen. Hail Mary, full of grace, the Lord is with thee. Blessed art thou among women, and blessed is the fruit of thy womb, Jesus. Holy Mary, Mother of God, pray for us sinners, now and at the hour of our death. Amen. Hail Mary, full of grace, the Lord is with thee. Blessed art thou among women, and blessed is the fruit of thy womb, Jesus. Holy Mary, Mother of God, pray for us sinners, now and at the hour of our death. Amen. Hail Mary, full of grace, the Lord is with thee. Blessed art thou among women, and blessed is the fruit of thy womb, Jesus. Holy Mary, Mother of God, pray for us sinners, now and at the hour of our death. Amen. Glory be to the Father, and to the Son, and to the Holy Spirit, as it was in the beginning, is now, and ever shall be, world without end. Amen. O my Jesus, forgive us our sins. Save us from the fires of hell. Lead all souls into heaven, especially those who are in most need of thy mercy. The second glorious mystery, the ascension of Jesus into heaven. Where he has gone, we hope to follow. Just next to me here is a cemetery where there are hundreds of people of faith buried, including Dr. Robert Schuller and his wife. They await

the fullness of the resurrection. Jesus, who has ascended into heaven, took with him our humanity, has restored our humanity. And we hope to share in that same glory in heaven. As I say, where he has gone, we hope to follow. And so we pray. Our Father, who art in heaven, hallowed be thy name. Thy kingdom come, thy will be done on earth as it is in heaven. Give us this day our daily bread, and forgive us our trespasses, as we forgive those who trespass against us. And lead us not into temptation, but deliver us from evil. Amen. Hail Mary, full of grace, the Lord is with thee. Blessed art thou among women, and blessed is the fruit of thy womb, Jesus. Holy Mary, Mother of God, pray for us sinners, now and at the hour of our death. Amen. Hail Mary, full of grace, the Lord is with thee. Blessed art thou among women, and blessed is the fruit of thy womb, Jesus. Holy Mary, Mother of God, pray for us sinners, now and at the hour of our death. Amen. Hail Mary, full of grace, the Lord is with thee. Blessed art thou among women, and blessed is the fruit of thy womb, Jesus. Holy Mary, Mother of God, pray for us sinners, now and at the hour of our death. Amen. Hail Mary, full of grace, the Lord is with thee. Blessed art thou among women, and blessed is the fruit of thy womb, Jesus. Holy Mary, Mother of God, pray for us sinners, now and at the hour of our death. Amen. Hail Mary, full of grace, the Lord is with thee. Blessed art thou among women, and blessed is the fruit of thy womb, Jesus. Holy Mary, Mother of God, pray for us sinners, now and at the hour of our death. Amen. Hail Mary, full of grace, the Lord is with thee. Blessed art thou among women, and blessed is the fruit of thy womb, Jesus. Holy Mary, Mother of God, pray for us sinners, now and at the hour of our death. Amen. Hail Mary, full of grace, the Lord is with thee. Blessed art thou among women, and blessed is the fruit of thy womb, Jesus. Holy Mary, Mother of God, pray for us sinners, now and at the hour of our death. Amen. Hail Mary, full of grace, the Lord is with thee. Blessed art thou among women, and blessed is the fruit of thy womb, Jesus. Holy Mary, Mother of God, pray for us sinners, now and at the hour of our death. Amen. Hail Mary, full of grace, the Lord is with thee. Blessed art thou among women, and blessed is the fruit of thy womb, Jesus. Holy Mary, Mother of God, pray for us sinners, now and at the hour of our death. Amen. Hail Mary, full of grace, the Lord is with thee. Blessed art thou among women, and blessed is the fruit of thy womb, Jesus. Holy Mary, Mother of God, pray for us sinners, now and at the hour of our death. Amen. Glory be to the Father, and to the Son, and to the Holy Spirit, as it was in the beginning, is now, and ever shall be, world without end. Amen. O my Jesus, forgive us our sins. Save us from the fires of hell. Lead all souls into heaven, especially those who are in most need of thy mercy. The third glorious mystery, the descent of the Holy Spirit upon the apostles. I often celebrate confirmations as a bishop, and I have noticed that in some cases, in many cases actually, the kids, the young people, and even the adults look different after they're confirmed. I guess that's the power of the Holy Spirit, for it is, in a way, their own personal Pentecost. That first Pentecost, the apostles, the ones who were sent, were completely changed. Their mouths were open, their hearts were open. They were energized and fearless in going forward, inspired by the Holy Spirit to proclaim the good news that Jesus is alive, he's risen, that he's Lord. May that same Spirit, by our prayers today, through the intercession of the Blessed Mother of God, inspire and empower us. Our Father, who art in heaven, hallowed be thy name. Thy kingdom come, thy will be done on earth as it is in heaven. Give us this day our daily bread, and forgive us our trespasses, as we forgive those who trespass against us. And lead us not into temptation, but deliver us from evil. Amen. Hail Mary, full of grace, the Lord is with thee. Blessed art thou among women, and blessed is the fruit of thy womb, Jesus. Holy Mary, Mother of God, pray for us sinners, now and at the hour of our death. Amen.
Hail Mary, full of grace, the Lord is with thee. Blessed art thou among women, and blessed is the fruit of thy womb, Jesus. Holy Mary, Mother of God, pray for us sinners, now and at the hour of our death. Amen. Hail Mary, full of grace, the Lord is with thee. Blessed art thou among women, and blessed is the fruit of thy womb, Jesus. Holy Mary, Mother of God, pray for us sinners, now and at the hour of our death. Amen. Hail Mary, full of grace, the Lord is with thee. Blessed art thou among women, and blessed is the fruit of thy womb, Jesus. Holy Mary, Mother of God, pray for us sinners, now and at the hour of our death. Amen. Hail Mary, full of grace, the Lord is with thee. Blessed art thou among women, and blessed is the fruit of thy womb, Jesus. Holy Mary, Mother of God, pray for us sinners, now and at the hour of our death. Amen. Hail Mary, full of grace, the Lord is with thee. Blessed art thou among women, and blessed is the fruit of thy womb, Jesus. Holy Mary, Mother of God, pray for us sinners, now and at the hour of our death. Amen. Hail Mary, full of grace, the Lord is with thee. Blessed art thou among women, and blessed is the fruit of thy womb, Jesus. Holy Mary, Mother of God, pray for us sinners, now and at the hour of our death. Amen. Hail Mary, full of grace, the Lord is with thee. Blessed art thou among women, and blessed is the fruit of thy womb, Jesus. Holy Mary, Mother of God, pray for us sinners, now and at the hour of our death. Amen. Hail Mary, full of grace, the Lord is with thee. Blessed art thou among women, and blessed is the fruit of thy womb, Jesus. Holy Mary, Mother of God, pray for us sinners, now and at the hour of our death. Amen. Hail Mary, full of grace, the Lord is with thee. Blessed art thou among women, and blessed is the fruit of thy womb, Jesus. Holy Mary, Mother of God, pray for us sinners, now and at the hour of our death. Amen. Glory be to the Father, and to the Son, and to the Holy Spirit, as it was in the beginning, is now, and ever shall be, world without end. Amen. O my Jesus, forgive us our sins. Save us from the fires of hell. Lead all souls into heaven, especially those in most need of thy mercy. The fourth glorious mystery, the Assumption of the Blessed Virgin Mary, body and soul into heaven. My favorite of the mysteries of the rosaries, my favorite Marian feast on August 15th, when Mary's life came to an end. God brought her to heaven, body and soul. This is how Jesus treated his mother, as any one of us would. We would treat our mothers in the very best way. And now she is at his side, close to him, so she can whisper our prayers in his ears. Think of the sway that she had over Jesus at the wedding feast of Cana to turn water into wine. If she can talk Jesus into doing that, think of what she can do for you and for me. And so, in offering these prayers and meditating on this mystery, we ask the Blessed Mother to watch over us and pray for us. Our Father, who art in heaven, hallowed be thy name. Thy kingdom come, thy will be done on earth as it is in heaven. Give us this day our daily bread, and forgive us our trespasses, as we forgive those who trespass against us. And lead us not into temptation, but deliver us from evil. Amen. Hail Mary, full of grace, the Lord is with thee. Blessed art thou among women, and blessed is the fruit of thy womb, Jesus. Holy Mary, Mother of God, pray for us sinners, now and at the hour of our death. Amen. Hail Mary, full of grace, the Lord is with thee. Blessed art thou among women, and blessed is the fruit of thy womb, Jesus. Holy Mary, Mother of God, pray for us sinners, now and at the hour of our death. Amen. Hail Mary, full of grace, the Lord is with thee. Blessed art thou among women, and blessed is the fruit of thy womb, Jesus. Holy Mary, Mother of God, pray for us sinners, now and at the hour of our death. Amen. Hail Mary, full of grace, the Lord is with thee. Blessed art thou among women, and blessed is the fruit of thy womb, Jesus. Holy Mary, Mother of God, pray for us sinners, now and at the hour of our death. Amen. Hail Mary, full of grace, the Lord is with thee. Blessed art thou among women, and blessed is the fruit of thy womb, Jesus. Holy Mary, Mother of God, pray for us sinners, now and at the hour of our death. Amen. Hail Mary, full of grace, the Lord is with thee. Blessed art thou among women, and blessed is the fruit of thy womb, Jesus. Holy Mary, Mother of God, pray for us sinners, now and at the hour of our death. Amen.
Hail Mary, full of grace, the Lord is with thee.

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Holy Mary, Mother of God, pray for us sinners, now and at the hour of our death. Amen. Hail Mary, full of grace, the Lord is with thee. Blessed art thou among women, and blessed is the fruit of thy womb.

now and at the hour of our death. Amen. Hail Mary, full of grace, the Lord is with thee. Blessed art thou among women, and blessed is the fruit of thy womb, Jesus. Holy Mary, Mother of God, pray for us sinners, now and at the hour of our death. Amen. Glory be to the Father, and to the Son, and to the Holy Spirit, as it was in the beginning, is now, and ever shall be, world without end. Amen. O my Jesus, forgive us our sins, save us from the fires of hell. Lead all souls into heaven, especially those in most need of thy mercy. The fifth and the final glorious mystery, the coronation of the Blessed Virgin Mary. God crowned his mother as queen of all creation. And so she is queen of that place, of that new life that we are striving for, that we hope for at every moment of our lives here in this world. She has the power by her intercession to bring us there through this valley of tears to the garden of life where she is queen. Our Father, who art in heaven, hallowed be thy name. Thy kingdom come, thy will be done on earth as it is in heaven. Give us this day our daily bread, and forgive us our trespasses as we forgive those who trespass against us. And lead us not into temptation, but deliver us from evil. Amen. Hail Mary, full of grace, the Lord is with thee. Blessed art thou among women, and blessed is the fruit of thy womb, Jesus. Holy Mary, Mother of God, pray for us sinners, now and at the hour of our death. Amen. Hail Mary, full of grace, the Lord is with thee. Blessed art thou among women, and blessed is the fruit of thy womb, Jesus. Holy Mary, Mother of God, pray for us sinners, now and at the hour of our death. Amen. Hail Mary, full of grace, the Lord is with thee. Blessed art thou among women, and blessed is the fruit of thy womb, Jesus. Holy Mary, Mother of God, pray for us sinners, now and at the hour of our death. Amen. Hail Mary, full of grace, the Lord is with thee. Blessed art thou among women, and blessed is the fruit of thy womb, Jesus. Holy Mary, Mother of God, pray for us sinners, now and at the hour of our death. Amen. Hail Mary, full of grace, the Lord is with thee. Blessed art thou among women, and blessed is the fruit of thy womb, Jesus. Holy Mary, Mother of God, pray for us sinners, now and at the hour of our death. Amen. Hail Mary, full of grace, the Lord is with thee. Blessed art thou among women, and blessed is the fruit of thy womb, Jesus. Holy Mary, Mother of God, pray for us sinners, now and at the hour of our death. Amen. Hail Mary, full of grace, the Lord is with thee. Blessed art thou among women, and blessed is the fruit of thy womb, Jesus. Holy Mary, Mother of God, pray for us sinners, now and at the hour of our death. Amen. Hail Mary, full of grace, the Lord is with thee. Blessed art thou among women, and blessed is the fruit of thy womb, Jesus. Holy Mary, Mother of God, pray for us sinners, now and at the hour of our death. Amen. Hail Mary, full of grace, the Lord is with thee. Blessed art thou among women, and blessed is the fruit of thy womb, Jesus. Holy Mary, Mother of God, pray for us sinners, now and at the hour of our death. Amen. Hail Mary, full of grace, the Lord is with thee. Blessed art thou among women, and blessed is the fruit of thy womb, Jesus. Holy Mary, Mother of God, pray for us sinners, now and at the hour of our death. Amen. Glory be to the Father, and to the Son, and to the Holy Spirit, as it was in the beginning, is now, and ever shall be, world without end. Amen. O my Jesus, forgive us our sins, save us from the fires of hell, lead all souls into heaven, especially those in most need of thy mercy. Hail, Holy Queen, Mother of Mercy, our life, our sweetness, and our hope. To thee do we cry, poor banished children of Eve. To thee do we send up our sighs, mourning and weeping in this valley of tears. Turn then, O most gracious Advocate, thine eyes of mercy toward us, and after this our exile, show unto us the blessed fruit of thy womb, Jesus. O clement, O loving, O sweet Virgin Mary, pray for us, O Holy Mother of God, that we may be made worthy of the promises of Christ. Let us pray. O God, whose only begotten Son, by whose life, death, and resurrection has purchased for us the rewards of eternal life, grant, we beseech you, that by meditating on these mysteries of the most Holy Rosary of the Blessed Virgin Mary, we may both imitate what they contain and obtain what they promise through the same Christ our Lord. Amen. May the divine assistance remain always with us.

May the souls of the faithful departed, through the mercy of God, rest in peace. Holy Mother, with thy loving child, thy blessing give to us this day. In the name of the Father, and of the Son, and of the Holy Spirit. Amen. Well, thank you so much for joining me in meditating on these glorious mysteries of the Most Holy Rosary of the Blessed Virgin Mary here before this magnificent Christ Cathedral in Garden Grove, California. What a glorious setting to meditate on the glorious mysteries with all of the natural sound, because we're not too far from Disneyland. Thank you so much for joining me in prayer today. And may our Blessed Lady, crowned Queen of Heaven and Earth, continue to pray for you, intercede for you all the days of your life.

0: Hey everyone, I'm Victoria Sechrist and welcome to Green Goals. In another edition, we talked about how clean water is a human right, and Pope Francis encouraged us to help fund areas of the world where people don't have access to clean water. But he said that the funding is only part of the solution. He said the other part is decreasing our own water use. So I want to read you a quote that he said specifically about this. In paragraph 30 of Laudato Si, he says, "Water continues to be wasted, not only in the developed world, but also in developing countries which possess it in abundance. This shows that the problem of water is partly an educational and cultural issue." A few years after he published Laudato Si, he then published something called Fratelli Tutti, and in that one, he said, "Those who enjoy a surplus of water yet choose to conserve it for the sake of the greater human family have attained a moral stature that allows them to look beyond themselves and the group to which they belong." All right, so how can we decrease how much water we're using? Well, first we have to know how much water we're using. So I want to tell you about something called the Water Footprint Calculator, and you can find that at watercalculator.org. And what you're going to do is answer a bunch of questions about your lifestyle. Things like how often you take showers, how long those showers are, how often you go shopping, how often do you drive, and then they're going to tell you how many gallons of water you're directly and indirectly using as a result of your lifestyle. Now keep in mind this is an estimate. It's just a starting point, and it's not set in stone that this is the exact number that you're using every single day. Then they're going to give you tips on how to lower your water consumption. So I'm a little bit nervous to say that my water consumption came out to be 832 gallons per day, which was crazy. But they told me that actually that was low compared to the US average of about 1800 gallons per day. Now, there were some activities that I was really surprised to see were associated with water usage. For example, one of them is shopping for clothes. I didn't realize that when clothes are produced, there is a lot of water involved, whether it's in the cultivation of raw materials or dyeing fabric so that your clothes have some color. So that alone added to my water footprint. So some of the suggestions they said were reusing or repurposing things I have. Do I have to buy new clothes? Can I buy used clothes? Can I donate clothes that I already have? And similarly, another not so obvious one to me was the use of electricity. So anytime you turn on a light or run the toaster oven, you're using electricity, yes, but you're also indirectly using water. And that's because water is used at thermal power plants to generate the electricity that runs your home. So some of their suggestions to save water is really to just save electricity. So one thing you can do is stop washing your dishes by hand, put them in the sink. You don't have to rinse them. Run it full instead of half or quarter full. Same for the washing machine. These are all kind of common sense things that we know, but now that I know that electricity is so tied to water, it inspires me even more to cut back on my electricity usage. Now, another fun tip that they had related to laundry was actually putting your jeans in the freezer, because that can help cut down on odors and bacteria, and it's obviously not gonna wash out a stain. So if you have a stain on your jeans, you have to clean them. But you know, if you've just been wearing them a few times and they're not dirty per se, you can throw them in the freezer, it'll freshen them up. I can't say that I've personally done that, but I think it's a really fun tip and I might do it someday. So I encourage you to check out watercalculator.org, find out your water footprint, find different ways that you can decrease the amount of water that you're consuming. And this is just a really simple way for you to live out the Pope's call to consume less water and care for our common home. Watch for more Green Goals on This Is the Day, Mondays at 10:30 a.m. and 8 p.m. Eastern on the Catholic TV Network.
1: On May 13, 1917, our Blessed Mother appeared to three young shepherd children, Jacinta, Francisco, and their cousin Lucia, at the Cova de Aria in Fátima, Portugal. After her first appearance, Our Lady asked the three children to return on the 13th of each month for 6 months. Each month, she emphasized the importance of praying the rosary, sacrificing for the reparation of souls, and praying for the conversion of sinners. Over 2 million pilgrims have visited the site since 1917, and many continue to make their way over there today. We can learn so much from these messages that Our Lady taught us. She says, "Don't lose heart. I will never forsake you. My Immaculate Heart will be your refuge and the way that will lead you to God." There are gifts

Faith opens our souls to receive the Word of God, the only Word that can truly renew us. Welcoming this Word in faith, however, is not without its trials and tensions. Such tensions challenge and stretch us in surprising and sometimes painful ways. The patriarch Jacob's famous wrestling match with God in the book of Genesis illustrates this quite vividly. Sometimes it can seem as if we are struggling in the dark, but God is there struggling with us all the while. In our last episode, we explored the basic structure of divine faith, the gift by which we believe God who reveals. In this episode, we will go deeper into the tensions in this gift of faith that I'm sure many of you have wrestled with in your own lives. We will consider how faith is reasonable, yet mysterious, how it is certain, yet obscure, and how it is a divine gift and also a free human act. Finally, we'll look at how all of these paradoxes, when we respect them, can enrich and deepen our relationship with God. Our first paradox to tackle is faith's reasonableness on the one hand and its mysterious character on the other. By mysterious, I don't mean spooky. Rather, mystery here means above or beyond reason's grasp. You'll notice that I did not use the word against. While the mysteries we grasp in faith are indeed above and beyond reason, they are never against reason. This key distinction will guide us through the seeming contradictions here. When we say that faith is reasonable, what we mean by this is that believing in divine revelation does not require sacrificing our intellectual integrity or suspending critical thought. Some people have the mistaken impression that faith requires checking our minds at the door upon entry into the church. Nothing could be further from the truth. It's not only reasonable, it's necessary for our society to function. Our legal system and the bulk of what we know about the world rest on human faith. If believing qualified human witnesses is reasonable, then believing in the testimony of God is eminently so. Still, some people are wary that the act of faith will commit them

to rationally untenable or ridiculous positions. This is not the case. Faith never requires us to hold contradictions as true. Our intellects recoil from absurdity. We can't embrace something absurd as true without doing real violence to our integrity as rational, responsible creatures. God, moreover, would not want our belief in Him to come at the cost of deforming the natural gifts He has given us. This helps us understand why faith and reason can never ultimately conflict. There may at times appear to be conflicts, but we can be confident that they will be resolved. Why? Because faith and reason come from the same source. God is the origin of both the light of human reason and the light of faith. Indeed, the supernatural light of faith builds on what the light of reason can establish, going beyond it, but never contrary to it. Faith expands our horizons, going broader and deeper into the most important questions that reason can ask, but cannot answer on its own. While reason cannot demonstrate the truths of faith, this would mean we were no longer talking about faith, reason can show that nothing believed in faith is impossible or absurd. And more than this, reason can show that there is good evidence to suggest that Jesus is who He said He is, and that the gospel is therefore credible. This is where the discipline of apologetics comes in. Now, apologetics is not about apologizing for the faith. Far from it. The discipline of apologetics is all about demonstrating the credibility of divine revelation, that divine revelation is worthy of belief. The name comes from the Greek word apologia, which means an account or an explanation. In St. Peter's first letter, we are enjoined to always be ready to make your defense to anyone who demands from you an accounting for the hope that is in you, yet do it with gentleness and reverence. The original word that we translate as defense here is the Greek word apologia, and all of us are called to have one ready. Remember the courtroom context we discussed in our treatment of faith in the last episode? Remember how St. John in his gospel frames the coming of the Word made flesh as a cosmic trial? Reason plays a limited yet important role in our participation in this trial as jurors. Reason can establish important conclusions that help prepare the way for faith. Important conclusions like the real possibility of miracles. This conclusion, in turn, clears the way for people to assess the gospel narratives without dismissing the miracles they record out of hand. Further research can then show that the gospels are historically accurate portraits of what Jesus really said and did. Again, this is not to argue people into faith, but rather to remove intellectual obstacles to believing and show how the gospel is credible or worthy of belief. Okay, we've tackled why faith is reasonable. Now we need to consider the other pole of the paradox, faith's mysteriousness. Believing in God's word, while sharing a similar structure to human faith, is not the same as believing in a fallible human witness. Faith directs our wills and opens our minds not to any worldly authority, but to the infinite God who reveals. While God lowers Himself and adapts Himself so that we might come to know Him, He is still God, the infinite wellspring and sustainer of all being. No creation

0: needed intellect could ever comprehend him. Though he speaks to us in human words, they are charged with divine mystery. We are therefore always out of our depth before the living God. The motive of divine faith, the ultimate reason we believe in what God reveals, is not the evidence for it from apologetics, as good as that evidence may be. No, the motive for divine faith is God's authority, and God's authority alone. In human faith, on the other hand, the motive is mixed. It's the credibility or authority of the witness and the circumstantial evidence that supports the witness's testimony. In divine faith, while there are reasons for the credibility of it we can and should share with others, those reasons aren't at the heart of why we believe God's word. In faith, our minds are bathed in a higher light, the eternal light of God's very own authority. Think for a moment of the light of a candle burning outside on a perfectly sunny day. In the sunshine, we don't see the world around us by the candle's light, but by the sun's exponentially greater light. The candle is a true light, yes, but in the presence of the sun, the candle doesn't make things any brighter. This is analogous to the relationship between the authority of God and the authority of human reason. What we believe in faith is illumined by the infinite light of God's authority. Reason, like that candle burning under direct sunlight, can't add anything to faith's divine illumination. Before we step into the light of the sun, the candle's light can guide our way through the shadows, just as reason can guide us toward God even before we receive the gift of faith. This is no small thing. Reason can indeed guide us through the shadows of life, but it is meant to guide us out of darkness and into the brilliant light of God's day. At the risk of belaboring our analogy, I'd like to push things a little further. When you're standing outside on a clear sunny day, you can look around and see the world around you clearly. There's one object, however, that you can't look into. The famous 20th century Catholic English apologist, G.K. Chesterton, once remarked that the one created thing which we cannot look at is the one thing in the light of which we look at everything. Like the sun at noonday, mysticism explains everything else by the blaze of its own victorious invisibility. By mysticism, he means the mystery of faith, the mystery of the light of God's own authority shining into our souls. So much becomes clear in this light: our purpose, our destiny, and all the lengths the Lord has gone to save us. However, when we try to explain or point out this mysterious light to others, we fail. Our words and concepts falter. It's just too bright. This is the mysteriously luminous character of the gift of divine faith.
1: On May 13, 1917, our Blessed Mother appeared to three young shepherd children, Jacinta, Francisco, and their cousin Lucia, at the Cova de Aria in Fátima, Portugal. After her first appearance, Our Lady asked the three children to return on the 13th of each month for 6 months. Each month, she emphasized the importance of praying the rosary, sacrificing for the reparation of souls, and praying for the conversion of sinners. Fátima. Over 2 million pilgrims have visited the site since 1917, and many continue to make their way over there today. We can learn so much from these messages that Our Lady taught us. She says, "Don't lose heart. I will never forsake you. My Immaculate Heart will be your refuge and the way that will lead you to God." There are

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understanding how faith can be reasonable and mysterious helps us approach the second paradox of faith I mentioned at the beginning of our episode. Faith is both certain and obscure. While the term certain is probably pretty clear, faith's obscurity requires a little explanation. By obscure, what I mean is something that is perplexing or difficult to grasp. We mentioned that it is impossible for the human eye to gaze at the sun. God's authority is like this. The mysteries that God reveals about His inner life, like the Trinity, are likewise bathed in an inaccessible light. We can work around their edges, but we can't penetrate to their center in the bottomless depths of God's being. Nevertheless, revealed truths, like the Trinity, are absolutely certain, not because we can understand them, but because God has revealed them, and there can be no greater authority imaginable than the author of all that is and the origin of all truth. In faith, we have an absolutely trustworthy divine authority on the one hand, and the perplexing, surprising, and sometimes even strange truths that this authority reveals on the other. If this tension between faith's certainty and obscurity makes you a bit uneasy, you're exactly where you're supposed to be. There is an essential restlessness to the life of faith as we strive towards heaven. We want to see things for ourselves. Mysteries fascinate us, and when we encounter them, we want to get to the bottom of them. Part of us is always discontent with the unseen, obscure character of faith. This restlessness is not the same as doubt. On the contrary, this disquiet in faith is a gift. Where in doubt we withhold trust's assent from God, faith's restlessness is a consequence of our loving submission to Him. We want to go deeper into His Word. But no matter how deep we go, there are always greater depths that elude us. There is frustration in this, yes, but this frustration is eclipsed by the more joyful recognition that there is always more for God to show to those who seek Him. It is good always to be surprised by divine truth, good to be baffled by it. It's a sign we are actually wrestling with the mystery of the living God rather than some idol of our own invention. Our desire to gain some, albeit partial, understanding of the divine mysteries disclosed to us in faith is actually the living root of all theology. Theology, in the famous definition of St. Anselm, is faith seeking understanding. Sometimes we can mistakenly think of theology as a dusty, abstract, academic discipline. While theology certainly is a rigorous intellectual endeavor, it is anything but dry and stuffy. Theology springs from faith and wonder. Like children learning about the world from their parents, theologians are always asking God why and how. Unlike most parents, God never tires of these questions. In fact, He delights in them because they spring from love's irrepressible curiosity. Questions are a sure sign of a living and vibrant faith. The whole point of this series, what we're doing now, is to stir in us a more consuming wonder at the mysteries of our Catholic faith, a wonder that will drive us to reach further in and further up into the heart of our loving God. This brings us to the last paradox of faith I promised we'd consider. Faith as a gift from God, and faith as a free
human act. No one can bring him or herself, or anyone else for that matter, into faith. It's only by the gentle and hidden influence of God at work deep in our souls that we come to believe. Yes, we can come to think Christianity is credible on our own. By our own light, we may even become committed to it as a system of thought or a way of looking at the world. But this is something far less than the transforming personal relationship that God desires for us. Only God can initiate us into His friendship. Only His presence at work in us can fill our minds with that heavenly light and draw our hearts and wills to cleave to Him in supernatural faith. It's by God's initiative that He moves us to believe, and it's by His sustaining grace that we continue to believe. However, faith really is a free human act. It's only possible in God's grace, but it is nonetheless an act for which we are responsible. Think for a moment of a father propping up his baby girl who is just beginning to explore walking. The child begins to take her first steps. It's only by the father's strength that the child is able to take those first faltering steps. But the steps really are the child's. The father then praises the child. God's help in enabling us to take this step of faith is much like this, though His support to us is even greater. It's actually interior to us. Yet He takes the same delight as an earthly parent does watching a child take her first steps, held up in His arms. Learning to walk, even while held up by the arms of a father, can be hard. It requires stretching and straining, using new muscles. Faith can be this way too at first. For some, making that first step is especially difficult. At one point in the Lord Jesus' ministry, a father approaches him with his son, who is severely afflicted by an evil spirit. For years and years, the child suffered self-destructive torments under the dominion of this cruel demon. The father had at first turned to the disciples for relief, but they were unable to liberate the boy. Now, in exhausted desperation, he turns to Jesus. "If you are able to do anything," he asks, "have pity on us and help us." Jesus then declares to him the wonderful power at work for those who believe. The exhausted father then cries out, "I believe, help my unbelief." What is so beautiful about this prayer is its raw honesty. I think of this prayer often when I'm counseling people struggling with doubts or wrestling with the question of whether to enter the Catholic Church. In these situations, I invite people to pray that prayer of that desperate father. The truth is that there is belief and unbelief in all of us. But so often when we pray, we try to pretend the unbelief is not there. We put on an act for God, as ridiculous as that is, before the one whose eyes see all things. There's no better way of growing in faith than turning to God and being completely honest with Him. There's no better way of growing in faith than bringing our struggles to God in the trust that He will, in His own time and in His own way, answer them. At the beginning of this episode,
I mentioned the story of Jacob wrestling with God through the night as an image of our life of faith. There's something both beautiful and frightening about this truth. It's beautiful insofar as God comes so very close to us. It's frightening insofar as his presence and power overwhelm us. They overwhelm the measure of our understanding. That power leaves us feeling helpless before such an awesome mystery. Like Jacob, we're called to keep wrestling, even when we're tired and overwhelmed. We can even push back against God with our questions and confusions, just as long as we never let him go. Faith is a tenacious gift. It holds on tight even when things are rough. In the end, its tenacity does not go unrewarded. Through all the disorientation and straining of this struggle, little by little, we grow stronger. The tensions stretch and expand our understanding of what reason, freedom, and certainty are meant to be. As we become more accustomed to the strange and challenging ways of God, we also find ourselves becoming more and more alive. After the long, dark, hard night of struggle, day finally broke for Jacob, as it will for us. On that morning, Jacob found himself tired and hobbled, yes, but also blessed in a new and wonderful way. By God's grace, may the same be true of us.

0: the one man who protected the woman he loved. And together they raised her son, the savior of the world. St. Joseph, action hero.
1: Today we're talking about the ultimate strong and silent type. Literally. Scripture doesn't recount one word he spoke, but it does show this guy was a man of action and a righteous dude. Even though St. Joseph doesn't say a word in Scripture, he played a vital role in salvation by dedicating his life to the Son of God. Matthew's gospel introduces Joseph as a righteous man. So when he finds out that Mary is with child, even before they're married, he decides to divorce her quietly rather than subject her to punishment for adultery, death by stoning. The angel Gabriel appears to Joseph and tells him that Mary hasn't been unfaithful, but has conceived the Son of God, and that he shouldn't be afraid to marry her. So what does Joseph do? Matthew says, when Joseph awoke, he did as the angel of the Lord had commanded him and took his wife into his home. In his life, Joseph gets a lot of messages from God and always comes through.
2: Name him Jesus. Take your wife and child and flee to Egypt. Okay, Herod is bad. Come back from Egypt. But Archelaus is bad too. Raise Jesus in Nazareth.
1: When God calls us to do things that don't necessarily line up with our life plan, we should look to St. Joseph for inspiration. Sometimes there are greater things happening that we don't see at the time. We can take these opportunities to show our devotion to God through our actions. For instance, the prophet said that the Messiah

And Joseph's great-great 21 more greats grandfather was King David. So Joseph being the legal father of Jesus was a plan God had been working on for a while. But it still took Joseph saying yes. And even though Catholics believe that Joseph and Mary didn't consummate their marriage, they were still husband and wife. And Joseph was still the earthly father of Jesus. He protected and cared for Mary and Jesus, taught Jesus his trade as a craftsman, which, by the way, is why St. Joseph is the patron of workers. And tradition says he led the family until he died, with Jesus and Mary at his side, which is why he's also the patron of a happy death. I'm Libby. Thanks for watching. If you like this video, check out our channel on YouTube and subscribe.

Hello, everyone. I am Scala, and we'll hope that you'll join us on Friday for This Is The Day. A Catholic mom, wife, and entrepreneur will be our guest, and she's the founder of St. Zelie Catholic Mom Retreats, as well as Zelie Craft Shop and the Zelie Mom app. So we hope that you'll tune in to a fun show, an inspiring conversation on This Is The Day this Friday.

God, come to my assistance. Lord, make haste to help me. Glory to the Father, and to the Son, and to the Holy Spirit, as it was in the beginning, is now, and will be forever. Amen. As we end the day, we pause to examine our conscience in silence, to recall the times that we have failed throughout this day, to ask for God's forgiveness for those failings, and also to beg for God's grace to do better.

Lord God, be my refuge and my strength. In you, O Lord, I take refuge. Let me never be put to shame. In your justice, set me free. Hear me and speedily rescue me. Be a rock of refuge for me, a mighty stronghold to save me. For you are my rock, my stronghold. For your name's sake, lead me and guide me. Release me from the snares they have hidden, for you are my refuge, Lord. Into your hands I commend my spirit. It is you who will redeem me, Lord. Glory be to the Father, and to the Son, and to the Holy Spirit, as it was in the beginning, is now, and will be forever. Amen. Lord God, be my refuge and my strength. Out of the depths I cry to you, Lord. Out of the depths I cry to you, O Lord. Lord, hear my voice. O let your ears be attentive to the voice of my pleading. If you, O Lord, should mark our guilt, Lord, who would survive? But with you is found forgiveness. For this we revere you. My soul is waiting for the Lord. I count on his word. My soul is longing for the Lord, more than watchmen for daybreak. Let the watchman count on daybreak and Israel on the Lord. Because with the Lord there is mercy and fullness of redemption. Israel, indeed, he will redeem from all its iniquity. Glory to the Father and to the Son and to the Holy Spirit. As it was in the beginning, is now, and will be forever. Amen. Out of the depths I cry to you, O Lord. The reading tonight is drawn from the fourth chapter of the letter to the Ephesians. If you are angry, let it be without sin. The sun must not go down on your wrath. Do not give the devil a chance to work on you.

Into your hands, Lord, I commend my spirit. Into your hands, Lord, I commend my spirit. You have redeemed us, Lord, God of truth. I commend my spirit. Glory to the Father, and to the Son, and to the Holy Spirit. Into your hands, Lord, I commend my spirit. Protect us, Lord, as we stay awake. Watch over us as we sleep, that awake we may keep watch with Christ, and asleep rest in his peace. Lord, now you let your servant go in peace. Your word has been fulfilled. My own eyes have seen the salvation which you prepared in the sight of every people, a light to reveal you to the nations and the glory of your people Israel. Glory to the Father and to the Son and to the Holy Spirit, as it was in the beginning, is now, and will be forever. Amen. Protect us, Lord, as we stay awake. Watch over us as we sleep, that awake we may keep watch with Christ, and asleep rest in his peace. Let us pray. Lord Jesus Christ, you have given your followers an example of gentleness and humility, a task that is easy, a burden that is light. Accept the prayers and the work of this day, and give us the rest that will strengthen us to render more faithful service to you, who live and reign forever and ever. Amen. May the all-powerful Lord grant us a restful night and a peaceful death. Amen.

0: Hi, everyone. I'm Kevin Elson. Here's a look at what's going on this week in the news. We begin with news from the Vatican. Pope Leo XIV held an audience with the board of the Vatican Observatory Foundation this past week. The meeting comes on the heels of the observatory's recent discovery of four new asteroids.
1: The Vatican Observatory has recently discovered four new asteroids through its telescope on Mount Graham, located in the state of Arizona, which is why the observatory announced the names of each of the asteroids this past April. But the announcement included a special surprise. The Vatican Observatory is pleased to announce that four asteroids have been named after important figures in the history of the observatory, including Pope Leo XIII, who refounded the observatory in 1891. But the asteroid is not exactly called Leo XIII. It was instead named Gioacchino Pecci, which is a compound of the Pope's baptismal Italian name, Gioacchino Pecci. Refounded by Pope Leo XIII in 1891, members of this premier Catholic Institute of Astronomy met with his successor, Pope Leo XIV, in a private audience on May 11th.
2: Your commitment enables the Vatican's scientists to engage meaningfully with the wider public and with the global scientific community. Your generosity makes it possible for the Vatican Observatory to share the wonder of astronomy with students from across the world and to offer workshops and summer schools to those serving in Catholic schools and parishes.
1: The Vatican Observatory was reestablished by Pope Leo XIII after the loss of the Papal States in 1870. The original observatory was based right in Rome, inside the Vatican. But due to light pollution from the growing use of electricity, the observatory was moved from the Vatican to Castel Gandolfo in the 1930s. Then, for the same reasons, the Vatican built its newest observatory in Arizona in the 1990s. Catholics believe Christ made St. Peter and his successors the rock of his church. Why not name some space rocks after his successors?
0: In news from around the country, Bishop Daniel Thomas of Toledo, Ohio, chair of the U.S. Conference of Catholic Bishops Committee on Pro-Life Activities, is supporting legislation that would block federal Title X family planning grants and funds from giving to health providers who also perform abortions. The Title X Abortion Provider Prohibition Act legislation introduced in April in the Senate with a similar version introduced in the House would codify a prohibition on Planned Parenthood and other abortion providers from participating in Title X. In his letter of support for the legislation, Bishop Thomas wrote that the bishops have consistently called for the separation of abortion from the Title X family planning program. But he said organizations like Planned Parenthood, despite performing hundreds of thousands of abortions every year, continue to receive millions of dollars in taxpayer money annually. Abortion, he said, has no place in a taxpayer-funded program. The One Big Beautiful Bill Act provision that eliminated Medicaid funds to health providers who also perform abortions is expiring on July 4th. In news from around the world, a few days ago, during his audience with the Apostolic Nuncio to Lebanon, Pope Leo XIV made a video call to about 10 priests from the southern regions of Lebanon. One of the priests on that video call is now speaking out about his experience.
1: Among the many calls and video calls that Father Tony Elias receives each day, he never imagined that one of them would come from Pope Leo XIV himself. He called us on the group called Here Are the Priests, a video call. He told us, look who I am with, His Holiness. And then he handed over the phone. And with a smile like that on his face, it was really a surprise for all of us as well. I don't know. This joy is not easy to explain. The Apostolic Nuncio to Lebanon, Archbishop Pablo Borgia, organized the WhatsApp group so that Pope Leo XIV could personally greet the priests who continue carrying out their pastoral duties in a country battered by bombings and by never-ending conflict. I truly immediately felt in my heart that I have said in several interviews that Peter confirms his brothers. I experienced this firsthand, didn't I? That he is a successor of St. Peter, that he continues to confirm his brothers in the faith, perhaps especially his younger brothers. Despite it being such a simple gesture, something most people do every day to stay connected with loved ones, it meant the world for these priests, who in recent months have experienced ongoing uncertainty, fear, and insecurity about the future. His Holiness told us words of encouragement. I encourage you in what you're doing. I pray for you and I give you my blessing. He gave me the most important thing he has, his blessing, the Lord's blessing. There's nothing more important than that, to be able to say this. The small town where Father Elias lives is Ramayk. It is the southernmost town in the country, located right along the border with Israel, but it continues to endure despite the hardship. Humanitarian aid is reaching us from Beirut, from benefactors and Catholic associations, also Christian ones, right? They're committing to sending us convoys of humanitarian aid, because for more than 2 months, we've been practically completely cut off. The war has caused an exodus among the nations.

native population in Lebanon. Even so, many Christian families choose to remain. They continue to hope, pray, and strive for the peace called for by Pope Leo, who experienced the reality of their lives firsthand during his first apostolic journey last December.

between the Archdiocese of Detroit, Catholic Charities of Southeast Michigan, the Hope Border Institute in El Paso, Texas, and the Center for Migration Studies of New York. Father David Brosmeyer, a priest of the Archdiocese of Detroit and a chaplain for Strangers No Longer, a Catholic immigration rights advocacy group, said the goal of the summit was to get people energized to take the next steps as dioceses, parishes, religious congregations, or as Catholic groups to protect immigrants in the community and push back against the crackdown on immigration. Well, that's all the information we have for you this time. I'm Kevin Nelson. Don't forget, you can keep up to date on Catholic news throughout the week with Catholic News Break right here on the Catholic TV Network.

Lord of creation, you gave us the fertile earth, and with it our daily bread, as a sign of your love and providence. Today, we recognize with sorrow that millions of brothers and sisters continue to suffer from hunger, while so many goods are wasted at our tables.

awaken in us a new awareness that we learn to thank for every food, to consume simply, to share with joy, and to care for the fruits of the earth as a gift from you, destined for all, not just a few. Good Father, make us capable of transforming the logic of selfish consumption into a culture of solidarity. May our communities promote concrete gestures, awareness campaigns, food banks, and a sober and responsible lifestyle.

You who sent us your beloved Son, Jesus, broken bread for the life of the world, give us a new heart, hungry for justice and thirsty for fraternity.

May no one be excluded from the common table, and may your Spirit teach us to see bread not as an object of consumption, but as a sign of communion and care. Amen.

0: Is it hard to find time for prayer? Sometimes we don't even know where to begin. You might think, if only there was a tried and true way to practice deep prayer that only takes 15 minutes of my day. What if we told you there is? Lectio Divina is one of the most popular and oldest methods of prayer with the Bible and other sacred texts. It means sacred reading in Latin, and it's a centuries-long practice that can teach us how to meditate on the Word of God and put it to practice. Through Lectio, we can listen to God who speaks to us through the sacred scriptures. The basic steps are reading, meditation, prayer, and contemplation. But we can add a time for preparation at the beginning and a time to determine an action at the end. This will allow for prayer to truly transform our daily lives. The time specified by each step is simply a guide of how it can be done in only 15 minutes. However, you can spend as much time as you prefer on each step. Let us begin. To prepare, choose a short biblical passage. It can be as long as one or two paragraphs. Many people use the daily Mass readings for their daily prayer. Take a few moments to silence your heart and become aware of God's presence. Ask Him to open your heart and mind to His Word. When you're ready, you can begin reading. First, read the entire passage slowly, focusing on what is happening, what is being described, and take a moment of silence to understand it. Read the passage carefully a second time, and a few more times if necessary, but this time meditating on the passage in a more personal way. Meditate on the what and the why. What word or phrase stands out or stirs a certain reaction in me? Which of the characters do I identify with the most? Then you can ask yourself why. Why does this phrase stand out? Why does it stir this reaction in me? What does it say about my life, my problems, my worries, or my joys? Or how am I similar to and different from the character that stood out to me? After this time of meditation, talk with God as a friend. This doesn't mean that the previous steps weren't prayer. It just means that this is a specific time to ask God to help you understand how this message is relevant in your life, to express everything that is in your heart, to ask Him, Lord, what do you want from me based on this passage, and to listen to Him in silence. We can then enter into contemplation. Contemplation differs from meditation in that it entails tasting the goodness of the Lord who is present and savoring the fruits of meditation. It does not necessarily involve meditating on a certain topic. It's rather a time for adoration, worship, silence, and being in the presence of God. It is also a time to remember that we are loved and to let ourselves be loved. After contemplation, it is time to let prayer transform our daily life through action. There's always something to change, something we can do for ourselves or for those around us based on the passage we just read. The resolution must be something very concrete. In order to do so, ask yourself, what will I do, where will I do it, when, how, and why am I doing it? To conclude, take a few moments to ask God to give you the grace to carry out your resolution. With Lectio Divina, your life can be completely transformed by encountering God in the Scriptures every day for just 15 minutes. Give it a try and experience the fruits.
1: On May 13, 1917, our Blessed Mother appeared to three young shepherd children, Jacinta, Francisco, and their cousin Lucia, at the Cova de Aria in Fátima, Portugal. After her first appearance, Our Lady asked the three children to return on the 13th of each month for 6 months. Each month, she emphasized the importance of praying the rosary, sacrificing for the reparation of souls, and praying for the conversion of sinners. Over 2 million pilgrims have visited the site since 1917, and many continue to make their way over there today. We can learn so much from these messages that Our Lady taught us. She says, "Don't lose heart. I will never forsake you. My Immaculate Heart will be your refuge and the way that will lead you to God." There

Join me and the Catholic TV family today and every day for morning prayer, evening prayer, and before retiring, night prayer.

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The Catholic TV Network welcomes and invites you to celebrate the sacred mysteries, listen to God's Word, and in the Holy Eucharist, proclaim the victory of Jesus over death until He comes in glory.

0: In the name of the Father, and of the Son, and of the Holy Spirit.
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0: My sisters and brothers, we gather together today on this Easter day, and we also celebrate the great feast of Our Lady of Fatima. Let us take a moment to call to mind our sins and ask for God's forgiveness. Lord, have mercy.
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0: Christ, have mercy.
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0: Lord, have mercy.
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0: May Almighty God have mercy on us, forgive us our sins, and bring us to everlasting life.
6: Amen.
0: Let us pray. O God, who chose the mother of your Son to be our mother also, grant us that, persevering in penance and prayer for the salvation of the world, we may furthermore effectively each day the reign of Christ, who lives and reigns with you in the unity of the Holy Spirit, God forever and ever.
6: Amen.
7: A reading from the Acts of the Apostles. After Paul's escorts had taken him to Athens, they came away with instructions for Silas and Timothy to join him as soon as possible. Then Paul stood up in the Areopagus and said, "You Athenians, I see that in every respect you are very religious. For as I walked around looking carefully at your shrines, I even discovered an altar inscribed to an unknown god. What therefore you unknowingly worship, I proclaim to you. The God who made the world and all that is in it, the Lord of heaven and earth, does not dwell in sanctuaries made by human hands, nor is he served by human hands because he needs anything. Rather, it is he who gives to everyone life and breath and everything. He made from one the whole human race to dwell on the entire surface of the earth, and he fixed the ordered seasons and the boundaries of their regions, so that people might seek God, even perhaps grope for him and find him, though indeed he is not far from any one of us. For in him we live and move and have our being, as even some of your poets have said, for we too are his offspring. Since therefore we are the offspring of God, we ought not to think that the divinity is like an image fashioned from gold, silver, or stone by human art and imagination. God has overlooked the times of ignorance, but now he demands that all people everywhere repent because

0: he has established a day on which he will judge the world with justice through a man he has appointed, and he has provided confirmation for all by raising him from the dead. When they heard about the resurrection of the dead, some began to scoff, but others said, "We should like to hear you on this some other time." And so Paul left them. But some did join him and became believers. Among them were Dionysius, a member of the court of the Areopagus, a woman named Damaris, and others with them. After this, he left Athens and went to Corinth. The word of the Lord.
1: Thanks be to God.

0: My sisters and brothers, the Lord be with you.
1: And with your spirit.
0: A reading from the Holy Gospel according to John.
1: Glory to you, O Lord.
0: Jesus said to the disciples, I have much more to tell you, but you cannot bear it now. But when he comes, the Spirit of truth, he will guide you to all truth. He will not speak on his own, but he will speak what he hears and will declare to you the things that are coming. He will glorify me because he will take from what is mine and declare it to you. Everything that the Father has is mine. For this reason, I told you that he will take it from what is mine and declare it to you. The Gospel of the Lord.
1: Praise
0: to you, Lord Jesus Christ. I love hearing these wonderful gospel stories about Jesus leaving the Holy Spirit to the disciples and leaving the Holy Spirit to us. And we've been hearing an awful lot about the Holy Spirit coming to dwell with the community after Jesus goes back to the Father. Jesus makes it clear all the time that the Father and the Son and the Spirit are one and that they do not work apart from one another. When Jesus talks about the Spirit, he always speaks in terms of the Spirit guiding us and teaching us and protecting us. And today we hear that the Spirit is the Spirit of truth, and that the Father and the Son and the Spirit are all one. Jesus is making the point to his disciples that much will be revealed in the days to come. The Spirit will continue to guide and teach, but at the same time, the Spirit will reveal some difficult things. The Spirit will reveal that sin is not just about laws regarding a relationship with God, it's also about loving and reconciling relationships with one another. The Spirit will reveal that justice is not simply about doing what is right, justice is about being right with God and seeing that God's promises are justly fulfilled. The Spirit will reveal that condemnation is not about being torn away from God, it's about breaking away from everything that holds us back from believing all the Spirit will reveal. And all of this revelation will lead to life-giving relationships with one another and with God. The Holy Spirit comes to us in so many ways. So we have to keep our eyes and our ears and our hearts open to see how the Spirit is working in our community and in each one of us. We need to pay attention to each other. We must listen to what every person in the community is saying because the wisdom of the Spirit comes out when you least expect it. And the wisdom of the Spirit can be found in every corner of our community. The wisdom of the Spirit can be found in every person in our community. The Spirit is found in the men and women of our community. The Spirit is found in the leadership of our community. The Spirit is found in the married couples of the community, the single peoples of our community, and even in the children of our community. The wisdom of the Spirit is found in every corner of our community. So we have to talk to each other, we have to listen to each other, and we have to discern how the Spirit is speaking to us in and through each other. Whoever we are and whatever we do, our call is to keep the memory of Jesus alive. Love and the activity of the Holy Spirit are two ways by which the memory of Jesus has been kept alive. And the movement descended from him has been able to flourish for almost 2,000 years. In carrying out this task, we must always recall that God has taken the initiative, that God's love has been poured out on us through Jesus, and that from his teachings and example, we can learn how to love one another. God's Holy Spirit has been given to us in baptism, and we need to cooperate with the divine power that is among us and within us. Sisters and brothers, we have all been baptized in the Holy Spirit. Jesus left us the Holy Spirit to guide us, to teach us, and to sustain us. Jesus did not leave us orphans. No human person is left orphaned by the Lord. Jesus never turns his back on any of us. Jesus left us the Spirit of truth. The Spirit of truth, the Holy Spirit, dwells in you and in me. The Spirit animates our community and moves us to welcome all people and to serve all people. The Holy Spirit empowers us to love one another, to forgive one another, and to be a community with one another. The Holy Spirit enables us to pray for one another so that each of us can discern, accept, share, and return the all-consuming love that Jesus left us that no one can ever take away. And today, as we celebrate the Blessed Mother under the title of Our Lady of Fatima, we are reminded that she is the great person of faith, that the Holy Spirit helped her to say yes to the angel, helped her to say yes to her role in salvation history, that the Blessed Mother is always a great example for all of us. No matter what we're talking about in our faith, she is always the great example. So may the Blessed Mother, Our Lady of Fatima, always intercede for us and pray for us that we too may keep our ears and our hearts and our eyes open to the Holy Spirit among us. May the Lord give you peace. Let us now offer our prayers to the Lord.
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2: For our country and all those entrusted with governing her, we pray to the Lord.
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0: that the risen Christ will bless all the newly baptized and all those newly received into the church this Easter, we pray to the Lord.
1: Lord, hear our prayer.
0: For all seminarians preparing for ordination this spring, we pray to the Lord.
1: Lord, hear our prayer.
0: For all those who are sick and all those who have gone before us in the sign of faith, we pray to the Lord.
1: Lord, hear our prayer. Most High God, we praise and thank you for all of your good gifts. Once again, we, your poor and humble people, come before you with our needs, and we know that in your time and in your mercy, and through the intercession of Our Lady of Fatima, you will hear us and answer us through Christ our Lord.
0: Amen.

0: Sisters and brothers, pray with me that these simple gifts of bread and wine and all that we are be acceptable to our loving and compassionate God.
1: May the Lord accept this sacrifice at your hands for the praise and glory of his name, for our good and the good of all his holy church.
0: Receive, Holy Father, this offering of our humility, which we bring you with joy as we commemorate the Blessed Virgin Mary. And grant, we pray, that it may be for us who are joined to the sacrifice of Christ, our consolation on earth, and our eternal salvation, who lives and reigns forever and ever.
1: Amen.
0: The Lord be with you.
1: And with your spirit.
0: Lift up your hearts.
1: Lift them up to the Lord.
0: Let us give thanks to the Lord our God.
1: It is right and just.
0: It is truly right and just, our duty and our salvation, always and everywhere to give you thanks, Lord, Holy Father, Almighty and Eternal God, and to praise, bless, and glorify your name on the solemnity of the motherhood of Mary. For by overshadowing of the Holy Spirit, she conceived your only begotten Son, and without losing the glory of virginity, brought forth into the world the eternal light, Jesus Christ our Lord. Through him the angels praise your majesty, dominions adore and powers tremble before you. Heaven and the virtues of heaven and the blessed seraphim worship together with exaltation. May our voices, we pray, join with theirs in humble praise as we

You are indeed holy, O Lord, the fount of all holiness. Make holy, therefore, these gifts, we pray, by sending down your Spirit upon them like the dewfall, so that they may become for us the body and blood of our Lord Jesus Christ. At the time he was betrayed and entered willingly into his passion, he took bread, and giving you thanks and praise, he broke the bread among his disciples, saying, "Take this, all of you, and eat it. This is my body, which will be given up for you."

In a similar way, when supper was ended, he took the chalice, and once more giving thanks, he gave it to his disciples, saying, "Take this, all of you, and drink from it. For this is the chalice of my blood, the blood of the new and eternal covenant, which will be poured out for you and for many for the forgiveness of sins. Do this in memory of me." The

Therefore, as we celebrate the memorial of his death and resurrection, we offer you, Lord, the bread of life and the chalice of salvation, giving thanks that you have held us worthy to be in your presence and minister to you. Humbly, we pray that partaking of the body and blood of Christ, we may be gathered into one by the Holy Spirit. Remember, Lord, your church spread throughout the world, and bring us to the fullness of charity, together with Leo, our Pope, and Richard, our Bishop, and all the clergy. Remember also our brothers and sisters who have fallen asleep in the hope of the resurrection, and all who have died in your mercy. Welcome them into the light of your face. Have mercy on us all, we pray, that with the Blessed Virgin Mary, the Mother of God, with Blessed Joseph, her spouse, with the blessed apostles and all the saints who have pleased you throughout the ages, we may merit to be co-heirs to eternal life and may praise and glorify you through your Son, Jesus Christ. Through him, with him, in him, O God, Almighty Father, in the unity of the Holy Spirit, all glory and honor is yours forever.

0: At the Savior's command, informed by divine teaching, we dare to say, Our Father,
1: who art in heaven,
0: hallowed be thy name. Thy kingdom come, thy will be done, on earth as it is in heaven. Give us this day our daily bread, and forgive us our trespasses, as we forgive those who trespass against us. And lead us not into temptation, but deliver us from evil. Deliver us, Lord, we pray, from every evil. Graciously grant peace in our days, that by the help of your mercy we may be always free from sin and safe from all distress, as we await the blessed hope and the coming of our Savior, Jesus Christ.
1: For the kingdom, the power, and the glory are yours, now and forever.
0: Lord Jesus Christ, you said to your apostles, Peace I leave you, my peace I give you. Look not on our sins, but on the faith of your church, and graciously grant us peace and unity in accordance with your will, who live and reign forever and ever.
2: Amen.
0: The peace of the Lord be with you always.
2: And with your spirit.
0: Let us offer one another a sign of Christ's peace. 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

0: Sisters and brothers, behold the Lamb of God who takes away the sins of the world. Blessed are those called to the supper of the Lamb.
1: Lord, I am not worthy that you should enter under my roof, but only say the word, and my soul shall be healed.
0: May the body and blood of Christ bring us to everlasting life.
2: Amen.

0: Let us pray. Renewed by this pastoral sacrament, we pray, O Lord, that we who honor the memory of the mother of your Son may show forth in our mortal flesh the life of Jesus, who lives and reigns forever and ever.
1: Amen.
0: The Lord be with you.
1: And with your spirit.
0: May Almighty God bless you, the Father, the Son, and the Holy Spirit.
1: Amen.
0: The Mass is ended. Go in peace to love and serve the Lord and one another.
1: Thanks be to God.
0: Have a very good day, everyone.

We have worshiped God, the Father, the Son, and the Holy Spirit. The Lord has invited us to the altar, and this great prayer has brought benefit to ourselves, the church, and the whole world. 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

Saint Michael the Archangel, defend us in battle. Be our protection against the wickedness and snares of the devil. May God rebuke him, we humbly pray.

0: And do thou, O Prince of the Heavenly Host, by the power of God, cast into hell Satan and all the evil spirits who prowl through the world seeking the ruin of souls. Amen.
1: Hello, everyone. I am Scala, and we'll hope that you'll join us on Friday for This Is The Day. A Catholic mom, wife, and entrepreneur will be our guest, and she's the founder of St. Zelie Catholic Mom Retreats, as well as Zelie Craft Shop and the Zelie Mom app. So we hope that you'll tune in to a fun show, an inspiring conversation on This Is The Day this Friday.

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1: The Son whom you merited to bear, alleluia.
0: Has risen as he said, alleluia.
1: Pray for us to God, alleluia.
0: Rejoice and be glad, O Virgin Mary, alleluia.
1: For the Lord has truly risen, alleluia.
0: Let us pray. O God, who through the resurrection of your Son, Jesus Christ, gave rejoicing to the world, grant, we pray, that through his mother, the Virgin Mary, we may obtain the joys of everlasting life through Christ our Lord.

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1: That's right. It's America's Catholic television network.

Laudetur Jesus Christus, praised be Jesus Christ. A warm welcome to all of you joining us for the live broadcast of the Regina Coeli with His Holiness Pope Leo XIV, coming to you from St. Peter's Square here in the Vatican City. And today is Sunday, May 10th, the sixth Sunday of Easter. And we gather once again for our weekly moment of prayer, reflection, and communion with the Universal Church, communion with the Holy Father, who will be leading us in prayer this afternoon. And in this Easter season, the Church continues to contemplate the risen Lord, who prepares His disciples for the coming of the Holy Spirit and invites us to remain in His love. Today's Gospel is taken from John chapter 14, verses 15 to 21. 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A special greeting as well to those joining us through our television partners, EWTN, Shalom World Television, Salt and Light TV, Catholic Faith Network in the United States, Atma Darshan TV, and Catholic TV. 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We also greet those following our American Sign Language broadcast. Thank you for being with us for this weekly encounter with the Holy Father, Pope Leo XIV. And my name is Bonga Majola, and it is a pleasure to accompany you by providing the English translation for today's liturgy. And as is customary, before we pray the Angelus or the Regina Coeli, the Holy Father will offer a brief reflection on today's Gospel, taken from John chapter 14. And after his meditation, Pope Leo XIV will share what is on his heart in these days. And he will greet the various groups gathered here in the square. And for those watching on TV, you are seeing these live visuals. Now, preparing ourselves to welcome Pope Leo XIV. In a few moments, in a few seconds, the Holy Father will appear. And yeah, he's ready. We welcome the Holy Father then.

0: Cari fratelli e sorelle, buona domenica!
1: Dear brothers and sisters, happy Sunday!
0: Oggi nel Vangelo abbiamo ascoltato alcune parole che Gesù rivolge ai suoi discepoli durante l'ultima cena.
1: Today in the Gospel we heard some of the words Jesus addresses to his disciples during the Last
0: Cristo
1: Supper.
0: Dice, se mi amate, osserverete
1: as he makes bread and wine the living sign of his love, Christ says, if you love me, you will keep my commandments.
0: Cioè dall'idea che siamo amati se osserviamo I comandamenti.
1: This statement frees us from a misunderstanding, the idea
0: allora
1: that we are loved if we keep the commandments. In
0: Al
1: that case, our righteousness would be the condition for God's love. On the contrary, God's love is the condition for our righteousness.

0: comandamenti secondo la volontà di Dio.
1: We truly keep the commandments according to God's will if we recognize his love for us.
0: Cristo lo rivela al mondo.
1: As Christ reveals it to the world.
0: Sono allora un invito alla relazione, non un ricatto o una sospensione dubbiosa.
1: Jesus' words then are an invitation to relationship, not blackmail or a doubtful suspension.
0: Come egli ci ha amato.
1: This is why the Lord commands us to love one another as he has loved us. It is Jesus' love that gives birth to love in us. Christ himself is the criterion, the standard of true love, love that is faithful forever, pure and unconditional, love that knows neither but nor perhaps, that gives itself without wanting to possess, that gives life without asking anything in return.
0: Anche noi possiamo amare.
1: Since God loves us first,
0: Dio,
1: we too can love. And when we truly love God, we truly love one another.
0: Come per la vita. Solo chi l'ha ricevuta può vivere.
1: It is like life itself. Only those who have received it can live.
0: Amare.
1: And so only those who have been loved can love.
0: Sono perciò un ordine di vita.
1: The Lord's commandments are therefore an order of life that heals us from false loves. They are a spiritual style, a path to salvation.
0: Proprio perché ci ama, il Signore non ci lascia soli nelle prove della vita. Ci promette il Paraclito.
1: Precisely because he loves us, the Lord does not leave us alone in the trials of life. He promises us the Paraclete, that is, the advocate and defender, the Spirit of truth. This is a gift that the world cannot receive as long as it persists in the evil that oppresses the poor, excludes the weak, and kills the innocent.
0: Trova nello Spirito Santo un alliato che mai viene
1: meno.
0: Those
1: who respond to the love that Jesus has for all, however, find in the Holy Spirit an ally who never fails. You know him, Jesus says, because he remains with you and will be in you.
0: Possiamo allora testimoniare Dio.
1: Always and everywhere, then, we can bear witness to God, who is love.
0: Un'idea della mente umana. Ma la realtà della
1: this
0: vita
1: word
0: divina,
1: does not mean an idea of the human mind, but the reality of divine life through which all things were created from nothing and redeemed from death.
0: Vero ed eterno, Gesù condivide con noi la sua identità di figlio amato. Io sono nel Padre mio, e voi in me e io in voi.
1: By offering us true and eternal love, Jesus shares with us his identity as the beloved Son. I am in my Father, and you in me, and I in you. This deeply involving communion of life refutes the accuser, that is, the adversary of the Paraclete, the Spirit opposed to our defender. Indeed, while the Holy Spirit is the power of truth, this accuser is the father of lies, who seeks to set men against God and human beings against one another, the very opposite of what Jesus does, saving us from evil and uniting us as a people of brothers and sisters in the church.
0: Pieni di gratitudine per questo dono, affidiamoci all'intercessione della Vergine Maria.
1: Dear friends, filled with gratitude for this gift, let us entrust ourselves to the intercession of the Virgin Mary, Mother of Divine Love.
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0: e
1: form
0: incoraggio
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1: Appealing for peace in this
0: Il 10
1: beloved,
0: maggio ogni
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0: Anno si celebra la giornata dell'amicizia copto-cattolica.
1: Every year in March, in May, we celebrate a day of friendship, Coptic Catholic Friendship Day. I extend
0: a
1: fraternal greetings to Pope
0: Tawadros
1: II
0: and
1: I assure my prayer for the beloved Coptic Church
0: that
1: strengthened our journey of friendship
0: amici.
1: In the hope that it may lead us one day to
0: Ed
1: perfect unity in Christ, who has called us friends.
0: A tutti voi,
1: and then I turn to all of you,
0: pilgrims
1: from Rome and from different countries, and I greet you all.
0: In particolare, saluto il
1: In
0: gruppo Guardie d'Onore
1: group,
0: al Sacro Cuore di Gesù da varie città d'Italia e volontari per l'evangelizzazione legati alla famiglia di Radio Maria,
1: attached or linked
0: come
1: to Radio Maria,
0: l'associazione
1: but
0: di
1: also the association of the volunteers
0: impegnata per la prevenzione dei tumori al seno.
1: Who are very much committed in fighting
0: Quiero
1: and
0: advocating
1: la
0: che caracteriza al pueblo de las Islas Canarias por permitir la llegada del crucero Hondius con los enfermos de antivirus.
1: And now he's speaking in Spanish. He says, my heart's gratitude to the people of the Canary Islands for their generous welcome given to the ship Pontius carrying those affected by
0: hantavirus.
1: And then he's greeting all the mothers, tutte le mamme, being Mother's Day today.
0: Per intercessione di Maria, la madre
1: Through
0: di
1: the intercession
0: Gesù,
1: of Mary,
0: nostra,
1: the mother of Jesus, and our mother,
0: con affetto
1: we
0: e
1: pray with gratitude and affection
0: mamma,
1: for all the mothers, especially those who live in difficult conditions.
0: Grazie.
1: Thank
0: che
1: you.
0: Dio vi benedica.
1: May God bless you.
0: E a tutti auguro una buona domenica.
1: And to all of you, I wish you a happy Sunday. And that's how then the Holy Father concludes his appeals. And once again, appealing for peace. And he has learned with a deep concern over the increasing violence in the Sahel region, especially in Chad and Mali, where so many people continue to suffer because of conflict and instability. And he says he's close to those, to all those affected. And he assures the victims his prayers and for all the families affected, and encourage effort aimed at building paths of peace and dialogue and cooperation among communities. And then he remembered us that today we celebrate

It's the Coptic Catholic Friendship Day, and he extended a greeting to Pope Thedoros II. He called him dear brother, and he assured him of prayers to the beloved Coptic Church. And then he wished all the mothers a blessed, happy Mother's Day, and then expressed his gratitude to the people of Canary Islands for their generous welcoming given to the ship carrying those affected by Hunter virus. And he said, I'm looking forward with joy to my upcoming journey when I hope to meet the beloved people of the Canary Islands. And this then concludes the live broadcast of the recitation of the noonday Regina Coeli with Pope Leo XIV here in St. Peter's Square on this sixth Sunday of Easter, May the 10th. For continued coverage of today's Angelus as well as other Vatican and world news, please visit the Vatican News web portal and follow us on Facebook, Instagram, X and YouTube. On behalf of Vatican Media, I would like to thank our in-studio audio technicians, our audio coordinator, and all our television and radio partners, and our friends at DYCIA who have made this broadcast possible. And of course, thank you to you all for joining us. My name is Bonga Majola, and it has been a pleasure to accompany you today. A blessed Sunday to you all. Praise be Jesus Christ. Laudetur Jesus Christus.

May procession. The words evoke warm images of a simpler time. Little girls in white communion dresses gathered around a statue of Our Blessed Mother, or faithful Catholics walking down a sidewalk, rosaries in hand, with a statue of Mary adorned in flowers leading the way. This is part of our faith, a living tradition as deeply embedded in us as making the sign of the cross, and its roots stretch out more than 2,000 years. The custom of processions dates back at least to biblical times, from the Ark of the Covenant being carried to Jerusalem to Jesus's triumphal procession into Jerusalem on Palm Sunday. Even as far back as the 4th century, Saints Basil and Ambrose had written about processions as being long-established traditions. In a stunning 6th century mosaic at the Basilica of Saint Apollinare Nuovo in Ravenna, Italy, for example, we see a procession of young women carrying crowns to the infant Jesus and his mother. Even in modern times, processions, which we now call parades, honor our heroes, sports victories, and holidays. But what is it about the month of May? Why do we honor Mary with a procession in this month versus any other? We can date this tradition all the way back to 13th century Italy. May, which falls within the Easter season, is filled with the blooming flowers of spring, representing a new beginning. It reminds us of the resurrection, of rejuvenation. Beginning in the 1900s, May has also been the month we celebrate Mother's Day. So it's only fitting that we also honor Mary, Jesus's mother, and ours during this beautiful month. Now that you know the history, have your own family procession. Carry an adorned statue of Our Lady through your house to a place of honor. Sing songs, pray the rosary.

0: Coming up this week on The Gist.
1: And new season, new pope. We're still getting used to this new pope, this new American pope.
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0: Oh my gosh!
1: That's perfect!
0: Join us when we'll be here to give you The Gist.

Lord of creation, you gave us the fertile earth, and with it our daily bread, as a sign of your love and providence. Today, we recognize with sorrow that millions of brothers and sisters continue to suffer from hunger, while so many goods are wasted at our tables.

awaken in us a new awareness that we learn to thank for every food, to consume simply, to share with joy, and to care for the fruits of the earth as a gift from you, destined for all, not just a few. Good Father, make us capable of transforming the logic of selfish consumption into a culture of solidarity. May our communities promote concrete gestures, awareness campaigns, food banks, and a sober and responsible lifestyle.

You who sent us your beloved Son, Jesus, broken bread for the life of the world, give us a new heart, hungry for justice and thirsty for fraternity.

May no one be excluded from the common table, and may your Spirit teach us to see bread not as an object of consumption, but as a sign of communion and care. Amen.

When I told my family I was applying to the seminary to become a priest for the Archdiocese of Boston, they, besides being shocked, asked, "Well, why not the Jesuits? You like academics." Or I thought, "Why not the Brotherhood of Hope, who ran the campus ministry at my college and I loved very much? Or why not the Salesians, whose charism of joy in working with the youth I got to know while on mission? Why not the Franciscans, many of whom I admired?" Besides thinking about specific congregations, I also had a great love in general for the evangelical councils of poverty, chastity, and obedience. I also felt like community was essential for me. But despite these attractions and experiences, every time I asked God about it, He clearly responded that I was to become a priest for the Archdiocese of Boston.

So how did I discern Boston diocesan priesthood versus a religious community? First of all, I discovered I wasn't called to be a religious brother, but rather a priest. I'd regularly visited and for a period lived with a community of brothers whom I loved, but I felt called to be a spiritual father, especially through the celebration of the sacraments. I also felt called to be part of the backbone of the church. If religious provide a spirit to the church, the diocesan priest and parish ministry is the structure and center of the life of the church, which I felt called to, being a part of the everyday life of everyday people. Also, I felt called to serve the people of Boston. Boston is a place that I love and I hate at the same time, which G.K. Chesterton defines as true patriotism. Not vain optimism that sees everything with rose-tinted glasses, nor pessimism which despairs and despises, but patriotism which effectively desires the good, which means seeing that something is bad and working to change it, but also loving it so much to believe it worth changing. Lastly, and most importantly, my roots are in Boston. It's where I've come to faith and received the sacraments and grown in holiness. One time, while praying at St. Don Bosco's relics in Turin, I asked Jesus, "There are many saints in this city, Don Bosco, Madre Mazzarello, Don Cafasso, Domenico Savio, Pier Giorgio Frassati, and the list goes on and on. But what about me? Where am I called to be a saint?" And the response that I felt was in Boston. That's where I've been fed, and it's where, by serving as a priest, I'll continue to grow in holiness. Many religious priests live and serve in Boston, but then they move and serve wherever their community goes. As a Boston priest, I will always live and serve among the saints of this city. So far in this series, we've spoken a lot about coming to know God's will. But don't you get a say in the matter? We'll discuss that more next time. But for now, reflect on, where have you come to faith? What is your faith community, and how do you grow in holiness? And where is God calling you to be a great saint?

0: Hello, everyone. I am Scala, and we'll hope that you'll join us on Friday for This Is The Day. A Catholic mom, wife, and entrepreneur will be our guest, and she's the founder of St. Zelly Catholic Mom Retreats, as well as Zelly Craft Shop and the Zelly Mom app. So we hope that you'll tune in to a fun show and inspiring conversation on This Is The Day this Friday.
1: Hello, I'm Bishop Reed, standing in the magnificent Cathedral Basilica of the Assumption in Covington, Kentucky. Join me today and every day in praying the mysteries of the Holy Rosary right here on Catholic TV, America's Catholic Television Network.

Hello, I'm Bishop Reed. Thank you for joining me in praying the Holy Rosary today and meditating, as we will, on the luminous mysteries of the Rosary. I'm here in the Sheen Museum in Peoria. The Sheen Museum is maintained by the Archbishop Fulton John Sheen Foundation and has a fantastic display of artifacts from the Archbishop's life and ministry because of the generosity of many donors. Fulton Sheen never forgot his roots here in Peoria, his home diocese. This museum is located in the Spalding Pastoral Center on the same historic campus where he went to grade school, to Spalding High School. And only one block away is the Cathedral of St. Mary of the Immaculate Conception, where he, as a young boy, served Mass. We received his first Holy Communion, and where he was ordained a priest on September 20th, 1919. And so as we meditate on these luminous mysteries, I ask you also to consider how Archbishop Fulton Sheen was a man of the church, a man of others, a man of his community here in Peoria, a man of media, and certainly a man of prayer. As we pray, in the name of the Father, and of the Son, and of the Holy Spirit, amen. I believe in God, the Father Almighty, creator of heaven and earth, and in Jesus Christ, his only Son, our Lord, who was conceived by the Holy Spirit, born of the Virgin Mary, suffered under Pontius Pilate, was crucified, died, and was buried. He descended into hell. On the third day, he rose again from the dead. He ascended into heaven and is seated at the right hand of God, the Father Almighty. From there, he shall come to judge the living and the dead. I believe in the Holy Spirit, the Holy Catholic Church, the communion of saints, the forgiveness of sins, the resurrection of the body, and life everlasting. Amen. Our Father, who art in heaven, hallowed be thy name. Thy kingdom come, thy will be done, on earth as it is in heaven. Give us this day our daily bread, and forgive us our trespasses, as we forgive those who trespass against us. And lead us not into temptation, but deliver us from evil. Amen. Hail Mary, full of grace, the Lord is with thee. Blessed art thou among women, and blessed is the fruit of thy womb, Jesus. Holy Mary, Mother of God, pray for us sinners, now and at the hour of our death. Amen. Hail Mary, full of grace, the Lord is with thee. Blessed art thou among women, and blessed is the fruit of thy womb, Jesus. Holy Mary, Mother of God, pray for us sinners, now and at the hour of our death. Amen. Hail Mary, full of grace, the Lord is with thee. Blessed art thou among women, and blessed is the fruit of thy womb, Jesus. Holy Mary, Mother of God, pray for us sinners, now and at the hour of our death. Amen. Glory be to the Father, and to the Son, and to the Holy Spirit, as it was in the beginning, is now, and ever shall be, world without end. Amen. O my Jesus, forgive us our sins. Save us from the fires of hell. Lead all souls into heaven, especially those in most need of thy mercy. The first luminous mystery, the baptism of Jesus in the Jordan. This particular section of the Sheen Museum is focused on Archbishop Sheen as a man of the church. And in baptism, each one of us was immersed in Christ and became part of the church, his body. Fulton Sheen was known to love the church deeply. He was a friend of popes, specifically Pope St. John the 23rd and Pope St. John Paul II. And he participated in the Second Vatican Council and was a great promoter of the council and its teachings. In fact, he was often quoted as saying that when he was present at the council, he deeply felt the presence of the Holy Spirit. As we meditate upon this luminous mystery, the baptism of Jesus, we recall our own baptism, that we too, like Archbishop Sheen, are people of the church. And so we pray. Our Father, who art in heaven, hallowed be thy name. Thy kingdom come, thy will be done, on earth as it is in heaven. Give us this day our daily bread, and forgive us our trespasses, as we forgive those who trespass against us. And lead us not into temptation, but deliver us from evil. Amen. Hail Mary, full of grace, the Lord is with thee. Blessed art thou among women, and blessed is the fruit of thy womb, Jesus. Holy Mary, Mother of God, pray for us sinners, now and at the hour of our death. Amen. Hail Mary, full of grace, the Lord is with thee. Blessed art thou among women, and blessed is the fruit of thy womb, Jesus.
Holy Mary, Mother of God, pray for us sinners, now and at the hour of our death. Amen. Hail Mary, full of grace, the Lord is with thee. Blessed art thou among women, and blessed is the fruit of thy womb, Jesus. Holy Mary, Mother of God, pray for us sinners, now and at the hour of our death. Amen. Hail Mary, full of grace, the Lord is with thee. Blessed art thou among women, and blessed is the fruit of thy womb, Jesus. Holy Mary, Mother of God, pray for us sinners, now and at the hour of our death. Amen. Hail Mary, full of grace, the Lord is with thee. Blessed art thou among women, and blessed is the fruit of thy womb, Jesus. Holy Mary, Mother of God, pray for us sinners, now and at the hour of our death. Amen. Hail Mary, full of grace, the Lord is with thee. Blessed art thou among women, and blessed is the fruit of thy womb, Jesus. Holy Mary, Mother of God, pray for us sinners, now and at the hour of our death. Amen. Hail Mary, full of grace, the Lord is with thee. Blessed art thou among women, and blessed is the fruit of thy womb, Jesus. Holy Mary, Mother of God, pray for us sinners, now and at the hour of our death. Amen. Hail Mary, full of grace, the Lord is with thee. Blessed art thou among women, and blessed is the fruit of thy womb, Jesus. Holy Mary, Mother of God, pray for us sinners, now and at the hour of our death. Amen. Hail Mary, full of grace, the Lord is with thee. Blessed art thou among women, and blessed is the fruit of thy womb, Jesus. Holy Mary, Mother of God, pray for us sinners, now and at the hour of our death. Amen. Hail Mary, full of grace, the Lord is with thee. Blessed art thou among women, and blessed is the fruit of thy womb, Jesus. Holy Mary, Mother of God, pray for us sinners, now and at the hour of our death. Amen. Glory be to the Father, and to the Son, and to the Holy Spirit, as it was in the beginning, is now, and ever shall be, world without end. Amen. O my Jesus, forgive us our sins, save us from the fires of hell. Lead all souls into heaven, especially those who are in most need of thy mercy. Fulton Sheen once said, "I don't want my life to be mine. I want it to be Christ's."

The second luminous mystery, the wedding feast at Cana. We know that Jesus performed the first of his great miracles or signs by changing water into wine. It was a simple gesture of care for the people at that celebration and respect for his own mother who asked. This part of the Sheen Museum focuses on Archbishop Sheen as a man for others, and certainly he was. In his many years as National Director of the Propagation of the Faith, his focus was on the people of this world. Even this missionary rosary, this is one of the first of his missionary rosaries that he somewhat invented as a way to remind people of the five continents, the people living all across the globe who too are part of God's family. Likewise, in this exhibit is the wartime prayer book that was given out to literally hundreds of thousands of soldiers as they went into harm's way, a way of Fulton Sheen caring for them too. And so, like Fulton Sheen, we seek to be people for others. Based on our baptismal calling and fueled by our prayer, let us pray this second luminous mystery of the rosary as we say together, Our Father, who art in heaven, hallowed be thy name. Thy kingdom come, thy will be done on earth as it is in heaven. Give us this day our daily bread and forgive us our trespasses as we forgive those who trespass against us. And lead us not into temptation, but deliver us from evil. Amen. Hail Mary, full of grace, the Lord is with thee. Blessed art thou among women, and blessed is the fruit of thy womb, Jesus. Holy Mary, Mother of God, pray for us sinners, now and at the hour of our death. Amen. Hail Mary, full of grace, the Lord is with thee. Blessed art thou among women, and blessed is the fruit of thy womb, Jesus. Holy Mary, Mother of God, pray for us sinners, now and at the hour of our death. Amen. Hail Mary, full of grace, the Lord is with thee. Blessed art thou among women, and blessed is the fruit of thy womb, Jesus. Holy Mary, Mother of God, pray for us sinners, now and at the hour of our death. Amen. Hail Mary, full of grace, the Lord is with thee. Blessed art thou among women, and blessed is the fruit of thy womb, Jesus. Holy Mary, Mother of God, pray for us sinners, now and at the hour of our death. Amen. Hail Mary, full of grace, the Lord is with thee. Blessed art thou among women, and blessed is the fruit of thy womb, Jesus. Holy Mary, Mother of God, pray for us sinners, now and at the hour of our death. Amen. Hail Mary, full of grace, the Lord is with thee. Blessed art thou among women, and blessed is the fruit of thy womb, Jesus. Holy Mary, Mother of God, pray for us sinners, now and at the hour of our death. Amen. Hail Mary, full of grace, the Lord is with thee. Blessed art thou among women, and blessed is the fruit of thy womb, Jesus. Holy Mary, Mother of God, pray for us sinners, now and at the hour of our death. Amen. Hail Mary, full of grace, the Lord is with thee. Blessed art thou among women, and blessed is the fruit of thy womb, Jesus. Holy Mary, Mother of God, pray for us sinners, now and at the hour of our death. Amen. Hail Mary, full of grace, the Lord is with thee. Blessed art thou among women, and blessed is the fruit of thy womb, Jesus. Holy Mary, Mother of God, pray for us sinners, now and at the hour of our death. Amen. Hail Mary, full of grace, the Lord is with thee. Blessed art thou among women, and blessed is the fruit of thy womb, Jesus. Holy Mary, Mother of God, pray for us sinners, now and at the hour of our death. Amen. Glory be to the Father, and to the Son, and to the Holy Spirit, as it was in the beginning, is now, and ever shall be, world without end. Amen. O my Jesus, forgive us our sins, save us from the fires of hell, lead all souls into heaven, especially those in most need of thy mercy. I'm privileged today to be wearing the pectoral cross that's usually on display here. It is the cross that Fulton Sheen often wore when he would visit the missions all around the world. And as Archbishop Sheen was fond of saying, the missions are the love of my life. The third luminous mystery, the proclamation of the kingdom. We meditate on this mystery in the section of the Sheen Museum dedicated to Archbishop Sheen as a man of Peoria. He loved this city. He was baptized here. He received his first Holy Communion. This is a holy card from that event. He served Mass in the cathedral. He was ordained a priest there. And when he returned from studies, he was assigned as pastor of St. Patrick's Parish. We have some of the vestments that he wore, along with other artifacts of his love for this place. We see in our local community glimpses of the kingdom of heaven. And so let us pray for the coming of that kingdom as we say,
Our Father, who art in heaven, hallowed be thy name. Thy kingdom come, thy will be done on earth as it is in heaven. Give us this day our daily bread, and forgive us our trespasses, as we forgive those who trespass against us. And lead us not into temptation, but deliver us from evil. Amen. Hail Mary, full of grace, the Lord is with thee. Blessed art thou among women, and blessed is the fruit of thy womb, Jesus. Holy Mary, Mother of God, pray for us sinners, now and at the hour of our death. Amen. Hail Mary, full of grace, the Lord is with thee. Blessed art thou among women, and blessed is the fruit of thy womb, Jesus. Holy Mary, Mother of God, pray for us sinners, now and at the hour of our death. Amen. Hail Mary, full of grace, the Lord is with thee. Blessed art thou among women, and blessed is the fruit of thy womb, Jesus. Holy Mary, Mother of God, pray for us sinners, now and at the hour of our death. Amen. Hail Mary, full of grace, the Lord is with thee. Blessed art thou among women, and blessed is the fruit of thy womb, Jesus. Holy Mary, Mother of God, pray for us sinners, now and at the hour of our death. Amen. Hail Mary, full of grace, the Lord is with thee. Blessed art thou among women, and blessed is the fruit of thy womb, Jesus. Holy Mary, Mother of God, pray for us sinners, now and at the hour of our death. Amen. Hail Mary, full of grace, the Lord is with thee. Blessed art thou among women, and blessed is the fruit of thy womb, Jesus. Holy Mary, Mother of God, pray for us sinners, now and at the hour of our death. Amen. Hail Mary, full of grace, the Lord is with thee. Blessed art thou among women, and blessed is the fruit

fruit of thy womb, Jesus. Holy Mary, Mother of God, pray for us sinners, now and at the hour of our death. Amen. Hail Mary, full of grace, the Lord is with thee. Blessed art thou among women, and blessed is the fruit of thy womb, Jesus. Holy Mary, Mother of God, pray for us sinners, now and at the hour of our death. Amen. Hail Mary, full of grace, the Lord is with thee. Blessed art thou among women, and blessed is the fruit of thy womb, Jesus. Holy Mary, Mother of God, pray for us sinners, now and at the hour of our death. Amen. Hail Mary, full of grace, the Lord is with thee. Blessed art thou among women, and blessed is the fruit of thy womb, Jesus. Holy Mary, Mother of God, pray for us sinners, now and at the hour of our death. Amen. Glory be to the Father, and to the Son, and to the Holy Spirit, as it was in the beginning, is now, and ever shall be, world without end. Amen. O my Jesus, forgive us our sins. Save us from the fires of hell. Lead all souls into heaven, especially those in most need of thy mercy. Fulton Sheen was the first American to study at Louvain. And when he was asked where he wanted to complete his studies, he said, I want to study at home. And so he came back here to Peoria, a place that he loved. Home is where the heart is. And we look forward to being in our eternal home, in the kingdom of God. The fourth luminous mystery, the Transfiguration. We know from the Gospels that Jesus took Peter, James, and John up to a high place, and there he was completely changed in appearance, transfigured. He showed them his glory, and he did this to give them encouragement and hope for the days ahead. Archbishop Sheen was certainly a man of the media, the section of the Sheen Museum dedicated to his work in radio and television, and through that work, he literally transfigured millions of people's lives by the unique way he combined his knowledge of theology and scripture, his deep love for the church, for all things Catholic, for Jesus himself. He used that and his own personality to change other people's lives, to bring them closer to the Lord. As a matter of fact, he was so good at it, he won an Emmy in 1953. As an outstanding television personality. As we remember his work in radio and television and meditating upon the mystery of the Transfiguration, we pray. Our Father who art in heaven, hallowed be thy name. Thy kingdom come, thy will be done on earth as it is in heaven. Give us this day our daily bread, and forgive us our trespasses as we forgive those who trespass against us. And lead us not into temptation, but deliver us from evil. Amen. Hail Mary, full of grace, the Lord is with thee. Blessed art thou among women, and blessed is the fruit of thy womb, Jesus. Holy Mary, Mother of God, pray for us sinners, now and at the hour of our death. Amen. Hail Mary, full of grace, the Lord is with thee. Blessed art thou among women, and blessed is the fruit of thy womb, Jesus. Holy Mary, Mother of God, pray for us sinners, now and at the hour of our death. Amen. Hail Mary, full of grace, the Lord is with thee. Blessed art thou among women, and blessed is the fruit of thy womb, Jesus. Holy Mary, Mother of God, pray for us sinners, now and at the hour of our death. Amen. Hail Mary, full of grace, the Lord is with thee. Blessed art thou among women, and blessed is the fruit of thy womb, Jesus. Holy Mary, Mother of God, pray for us sinners, now and at the hour of our death. Amen. Hail Mary, full of grace, the Lord is with thee. Blessed art thou among women, and blessed is the fruit of thy womb, Jesus. Holy Mary, Mother of God, pray for us sinners, now and at the hour of our death. Amen. Hail Mary, full of grace, the Lord is with thee. Blessed art thou among women, and blessed is the fruit of thy womb, Jesus. Holy Mary, Mother of God, pray for us sinners, now and at the hour of our death. Amen. Hail Mary, full of grace, the Lord is with thee. Blessed art thou among women, and blessed is the fruit of thy womb, Jesus. Holy Mary, Mother of God, pray for us sinners, now and at the hour of our death. Amen. Hail Mary, full of grace, the Lord is with thee. Blessed art thou among women, and blessed is the fruit of thy womb, Jesus. Holy Mary, Mother of God, pray for us sinners, now and at the hour of our death. Amen. Hail Mary, full of grace, the Lord is with thee. Blessed art thou among women, and blessed is the fruit of thy womb, Jesus. Holy Mary, Mother of God, pray for us sinners, now and at the hour of our death. Amen. Hail Mary, full of grace, the Lord is with thee. Blessed art thou among women, and blessed is the fruit of thy womb, Jesus. Holy Mary, Mother of God, pray for us sinners,

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Amen. Glory be to the Father, and to the Son, and to the Holy Spirit, as it was in the beginning, is now, and ever shall be, world without end. Amen. O my Jesus, forgive us our sins, save us from the fires of hell, lead all souls

Mass is the greatest prayer that we have, and it was so central, the Mass and the Holy Eucharist, to the life of Fulton Sheen, who is certainly a man of prayer. The section of the Sheen Museum dedicated to his life of prayer and his love for the Lord, especially in the Holy Eucharist. In fact, he was known to each day do a holy hour before the Blessed Sacrament. He often sat in this chair in his private chapel when he was Bishop of Rochester. But behind me in this section of the museum are artifacts from his love of prayer. First of all, his devotion to the Blessed Mother and the Rosary. But he was by ritual, so he celebrated the Byzantine liturgy and also the Roman Rite. And his love for the Eucharist came right from here in Peoria, just a block away. He was baptized, received his first Holy Communion, and learned to serve Mass at the Cathedral of St. Mary's, and then was ordained a priest there. As we think about this man of prayer, and as we try to be people of prayer, let's meditate on this fourth mystery of the luminous mysteries, that of the institution of the Holy Eucharist, as we pray. Our Father, who art in heaven, hallowed be thy name. Thy kingdom come, thy will be done on earth as it is in heaven. Give us this day our daily bread, and forgive us our trespasses as we forgive those who trespass against us. And lead us not into temptation, but deliver us from evil. Amen. Hail Mary, full of grace, the Lord is with thee. Blessed art thou among women, and blessed is the fruit of thy womb, Jesus. Holy Mary, Mother of God, pray for us sinners, now and at the hour of our death. Amen. Hail Mary, full of grace, the Lord is with thee. Blessed art thou among women, and blessed is the fruit of thy womb, Jesus. Holy Mary, Mother of God, pray for us sinners, now and at the hour of our death. Amen. Hail Mary, full of grace, the Lord is with thee. Blessed art thou among women, and blessed is the fruit of thy womb, Jesus. Holy Mary, Mother of God, pray for us sinners, now and at the hour of our death. Amen. Hail Mary, full of grace, the Lord is with thee. Blessed art thou among women, and blessed is the fruit of thy womb, Jesus. Holy Mary, Mother of God, pray for us sinners, now and at the hour of our death. Amen. Hail Mary, full of grace, the Lord is with thee. Blessed art thou among women, and blessed is the fruit of thy womb, Jesus. Holy Mary, Mother of God, pray for us sinners, now and at the hour of our death. Amen. Hail Mary, full of grace, the Lord is with thee. Blessed art thou among women, and blessed is the fruit of thy womb, Jesus. Holy Mary, Mother of God, pray for us sinners, now and at the hour of our death. Amen. Hail Mary, full of grace, the Lord is with thee. Blessed art thou among women, and blessed is the fruit of thy womb, Jesus. Holy Mary, Mother of God, pray for us sinners, now and at the hour of our death. Amen. Hail Mary, full of grace, the Lord is with thee. Blessed art thou among women, and blessed is the fruit of thy womb, Jesus. Holy Mary, Mother of God, pray for us sinners, now and at the hour of our death. Amen. Hail Mary, full of grace, the Lord is with thee. Blessed art thou among women, and blessed is the fruit of thy womb, Jesus. Holy Mary, Mother of God, pray for us sinners now and at the hour of our death. Amen. Hail Mary, full of grace, the Lord is with thee. Blessed art thou among women, and blessed is the fruit of thy womb, Jesus. Holy Mary, Mother of God, pray for us sinners now and at the hour of our death. Amen. Glory be to the Father, and to the Son, and to the Holy Spirit, as it was in the beginning, is now, and ever shall be, world without end. Amen. O my Jesus, forgive us our sins, save us from the fires of hell, lead all souls into heaven, especially those who are in most need of thy mercy. Our love for the Lord, our love for the Eucharist, our commitment to prayer takes time. And Fulton Sheen was fond of saying that it doesn't take much time to make us saints. It only requires much love. Hail, Holy Queen, Mother of Mercy, our life, our sweetness, and our hope. To thee do we cry, poor banished children of Eve. To thee do we send up our sighs, mourning and weeping in this valley of tears. Turn then, most gracious advocate, thine eyes of mercy toward us. And after this, our exile, show unto us the blessed fruit of thy womb, Jesus. O clement, O loving, O sweet Virgin Mary, pray for us, O holy Mother of God, that we may be made worthy of the promises of Christ. Let us pray. O God, whose only begotten Son, by whose life, death, and resurrection has purchased for us the rewards of eternal life, grant, we beseech you, that by meditating on these mysteries of the most holy rosary of the Blessed Virgin Mary, that we may both imitate what they contain and obtain what they promise, through the same Christ our Lord. Amen. May the souls of the faithful

departed, through the mercy of God, rest in peace. Holy Mother, with thy loving child, thy blessing give to us this day. In the name of the Father, and of the Son, and of the Holy Spirit. Amen. Well, thank you for praying with me and meditating as we have on the luminous mysteries of the Most Holy Rosary of the Blessed Virgin Mary here in the Sheen Museum in the heart of his home diocese of Peoria. And as Fulton Sheen was fond of ending every broadcast, God love you.

May procession. The words evoke warm images of a simpler time. Little girls in white communion dresses gathered around a statue of our Blessed Mother, or faithful Catholics walking down a sidewalk, rosaries in hand, with a statue of Mary adorned in flowers leading the way. This is part of our faith, a living tradition as deeply embedded in us as making the sign of the cross, and its roots stretch out more than 2,000 years. The custom of processions dates back at least to biblical times, from the Ark of the Covenant being carried to Jerusalem to Jesus' triumphal procession into Jerusalem on Palm Sunday. Even as far back as the 4th century, Saints Basil and Ambrose had written about processions as being long-established traditions. In a stunning 6th century mosaic at the Basilica of Saint Apollinare Nuovo in Ravenna, Italy, for example, we see a procession of young women carrying crowns to the infant Jesus and his mother. Even in modern times, processions, which we now call parades, honor our heroes, sports victories, and holidays. But what is it about the month of May? Why do we honor Mary with a procession in this month versus any other? We can date this tradition all the way back to 13th century Italy. May, which falls within the Easter season, is filled with the blooming flowers of spring, representing a new beginning. It reminds us of the resurrection, of rejuvenation. Beginning in the 1900s, May has also been the month we celebrate Mother's Day. So it's only fitting that we also honor Mary, Jesus's mother, and ours during this beautiful month. Now that you know the history, have your own family procession. Carry an adorned statue of Our Lady through your house to a place of honor. Sing songs, pray the rosary.

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0: America's Catholic Television Network.
2: I'm so poor, and I cannot do this. I'm just too little to, and Jesus knows that as a son. He looks at his passion. He cannot do it by himself. Like, I cannot take up the cross and give my life by myself. It's the Father sustaining me and giving me everything I need, right? So poverty is the glorious and most kind of striking and maybe challenging part of pilgrimage, because it reminds us that we actually can't do the journey by ourselves. I'm incapable of getting from this point to this point in the spiritual life, in like even just how poor we are, like in the world. Mm-hmm. We can't do this by ourselves. Jesus says, I can do nothing by myself.

0: Hey, I'm Father Mark Mary.
1: Hey, I'm Father PT.
2: Hey, what's up, everybody? Father Innocent.
3: I'm here.
4: Welcome back.
2: Father Angel is here.
0: This is Welcome to the Father Mark Mary and the Three Jerk Faces podcast.
1: Wow. Coming out strong.
0: That's what I was smiling about.
1: Somebody's in the
2: Bro, you were laughing at your own joke you're going to make. I don't appreciate that's like bad form.
0: But I was like, am I allowed to say jerk faces? Is that too strong? I apologize.
1: I'll drop a jerk face right now.
2: Ready? Begin again. Hey, everybody. I'm Father Angel.
0: And this is a Poke Poke podcast with Father Mark Mary and three kind, really nice guys.
1: That doesn't sound genuine.
0: Sometimes
2: I didn't feel that from your heart.
0: We sometimes are annoying.
1: Felt forced.
2: Annoying?
3: Seriously?
1: Mm-hmm. We're brothers. That's why.
0: So here we are. First things first. Welcome, guys.
3: It's good to be back.
0: Everyone's been gone. We're back. There's a thing, actually, I think it's the rule of St. Francis about how the brothers, when they see each other, are supposed to like greet each other. That kind of happens every time we're recording here.
2: Yeah,
1: totally. In our own way.
0: It's kind of fun.
2: Don't touch me.
0: just living it.
1: Calling us jerk faces, you know?
0: Well, I'm annoyed. What was I annoyed about you? Oh, I was annoyed about the scheduling conversation we were just having.
1: Annoyed that it's going the way it is, meaning things are changing.
0: Is there a song about changing? You could
2: no,
0: say.
2: No, he's annoyed that something was changes. On the schedule and we are like, seriously? It's on the schedule?
0: Well, I guess I don't know if I was really annoyed about that or if like, did I screw up?
2: Nah, don't worry. In Jesus' name, we're going to renounce the fact that you screwed up.
1: But he's gone for like, it's in January.
2: Well, yeah, bro. Come on.
3: 30. I mean, he's on his 30 day.
2: You're 30 speaking day of 30 days, you're gone too.
1: In August. I'm super excited about that.
0: So what are we going to talk about? I feel like one of the things that we should open the door for is Father Pierre Toussaint. So I think the Eucharistic renewal pilgrimage is just coming to an end. Do you know when's
3: it's
0: the
3: a
0: thing?
3: Revival pilgrimage.
0: Revival pilgrimage. Yeah. Sorry. when is
2: it
0: that?
2: It should be around now.
0: I mean, when is like that happening?
2: July 20th. The weekend of July 19th is the Congress.
1: Yeah.
2: Mm-hmm. So everybody's meeting this week.
1: I think the 16th, if I'm correct, is the pilgrimage
2: end
1: finishing.
3: And cool. Then it goes right into the Congress.
1: Yeah.
0: Can you just give a quick reminder of what's happening and then just a little bit of what you were doing?
1: Yeah. And so from four parts of the country, so from I think San Francisco, Brownsville, somewhere up north, Minnesota.
3: Yeah, right? That sounds right.
1: Starting and then Minnesota, Connecticut. From those four points in the country, there has been the Blessed Sacrament traveling with pilgrims, Eucharistic pilgrims, perpetual pilgrims, converging upon Indianapolis to... Yeah, just to begin this Eucharistic Congress that's going to happen. And so for about, I think the pilgrimage has been 66 days in total. So starting, I want to say the weekend of Pentecost, mm-hmm. culminating once again in this beautiful gathering of people descending upon Indianapolis for the Eucharistic Congress. And so I had the privilege of walking with Jesus from New York to Philadelphia, which was, it was awesome. I was going to use other words in there, but it was awesome. I was joking. Before, because I was saying I told people it was like top 5 weeks of my priesthood, top 10 moments of my life, top 75 moments in U.S. history. But it was it was really, really good. There's a lot of different things I could share, but just for the sake of brevity, it was just neat to see how Jesus was received. And so just some cool things that happened specifically here in New York City. We walked with Jesus from the Cabrini Shrine in a couple of days from the Cabrini Shrine all the way down to the Brooklyn Bridge. And so just blessing the city from the Brooklyn Bridge, I think Bishop Colachico is the one who did it. That was dope.
0: Yeah.
1: Walking over the Brooklyn Bridge and we basically took over the Brooklyn Bridge and like on people who were standing there were just like kind of pressed up against the side and they had no idea. We're all singing Bendito, Bendito, Bendito sea Dios and like following Jesus. And so that was cool. Cardinal Dolan on Memorial Day blessed the Statue of Liberty. Like with the Eucharist.
2: In a boat, right?
1: In a boat. That was awesome. Sweet.
2: The Possums were with him.
0: Were you in the boat? Funny.
1: I was in the boat. Yeah.
0: You were in the boat?
2: Did you see him almost fall over? We heard he almost fell over.
0: My man almost fell over.
1: I wasn't going to say that.
2: The Possums were loving it. Like yeah. Cardinal Dolan almost with the Lord. I mean, thank God.
1: Yeah. But he did it. Thanks be to God. It was like an Aaron and her moment where like...
2: It was some yacht, right? They were getting on and...
1: Yeah. And so that day was particularly stormy.
2: As though the water was choppy.
1: Yeah, and so we're going from Brooklyn to someplace in Jersey. And the water was choppy. You could feel the waves and the boats rocking back and forth to the point where we're in the boat, like on a table. Somebody had to like stabilize the Eucharist so that way, you know, the monster doesn't fall over. So that's how bad it was. And so once again, the plan is to go out to be parked or at least docked somewhat in front of the Statue of Liberty. And everybody's like, hey, Carter, why don't you just sit down and bless that statue? He's like, I'll give it a shot, you know? And so he had Stephen Reese's secretary and I think Bishop Golchico, one on his left, one on his right, like just stabilizing him. and Cardinal, he's a taller guy. He's the bigger guy. And so it just, with the waves, he was like, whoa. We were like, whoa, don't go. Like doubly, like we wanted to save Jesus, but also Cardinal, we really need you. You want to
2: keep everybody in the boat.
1: But it was a beautiful moment. And probably I'll share this too. And so just the idea is that once again, Jesus like walks through these towns, walks through these places. And it's like, really, you're witnessing the gospel come alive, you know? When Jesus comes into the town, you see how people just flock to him. And so it's just like, oh, this is what it could have been like for, like when Jesus goes to visit and Jairus comes to him and begs for his daughter's life. And like people are pressed upon him and the woman, you know, touches his cloak. Like, okay, that's probably what it was like, you know, because once again, people are constantly around Jesus. But we went to Kensington. So once again, I finished in Philadelphia, and Kensington's like this poorer part of Philadelphia. And I think we were with, I'm going to get their name wrong, but like it's Jesus Youth or Youth Ministry or something like that. Sorry if you're listening to this. And we just walked through Kensington. And Kensington is just, it's a typical place where we would live.
3: Is that where the Sisters of Life are in that neighborhood? I think there's a...
2: No, Kensington is really poor.
1: Yeah. Okay. So it's like...
2: I realized when I came across, but the Sisters of Life are in a poor neighborhood.
1: They're a rough neighborhood, yeah.
2: It's just like super dangerous. That's the only thing I meant.
1: Sisters of Life are more by the John Newman Shrine, which is still a bad neighborhood. We actually had to cancel. We're going to do a walk, but I think like recently, like within the past couple of days before we got there, somebody got shot. And so where the Sisters of Life are.
2: Okay. Hey, so. I stand corrected. Kensington, I just know super intense.
1: Anyway. But Kensington would be like in the Bronx, you know, like on 149th. Yeah, there's sure, just like a bunch of people who are on drugs in the daylight and just kind of struggling with those things. And so it's a beautiful thing where we're walking with Jesus and some of the missionaries is from the youth missionaries and they do street ministry. They're walking up to people who were just in whatever state they were, either tired or high or whatever. And they were pointing at the Blessed Sacrament like, hey, Jesus is here. Mm. And you could see just like some recognition on their faces like, oh, wow, like Jesus is here. And just to think, I wonder what their hearts were like to know like Jesus is here in my mess right now. Or like, or some of them were embarrassed. Like, geez, I don't want Jesus to see me like this. And so that was just a beautiful moment. And it's once again, like just witnessing that and just seeing, yeah, that's what Jesus does for us. Like it's just a beautiful time. And so just little pockets of stories and moments like that just were powerful for myself. I know for other people too who are on the pilgrimage. And I know people are blessed throughout the country just hearing different brothers' stories about going on it. I do think the Lord's doing something beautiful in our country. Just by one other thing. Just giving out communion or mass. Just I've never been a part of so many masses where people are just like visibly moved, like crying, receiving Jesus. And it wasn't because of the preaching. It wasn't because of like whatever it is, but I do think the Lord's pouring out this grace of Eucharistic devotion upon our country during this time. And so, so I mean, we're hearing this on the 17th, but yeah, just to continue to pray for that grace to be poured out again and again in our church, because I think we need it in a real way. Obviously, who doesn't need Eucharistic devotion? But especially if the Lord's like pouring out the grace, it's a opportune time for us to step into it and just live it out. Thank you.
3: Our guys are like on every leg of it.
1: Yeah.
3: Which is pretty sweet.
1: It's pretty awesome. Apparently, anyway, like, yeah, every CFR staffed every leg. And so it's a pretty big deal. Every leg was staffed by a CFR in some way, shape, or form.
5: Brother, yep. Nice one for ours.
1: Yeah.
0: Which one are you doing?
3: Wow.
0: And same one as me.
3: My schedule's tight. I went to focus training and I had to pick.
5: Me too. Sorry.
3: So we pick focus.
0: Two of our guys.
3: To all you missionaries out there.
0: Mm-hmm. Yeah. So anyway, we'll have NST updates and IPF updates, postulancy updates in a future episode. So today,
3: well, speaking of pilgrimage, speaking of your rival,
0: speaking of pilgrimages,
1: I know,
0: and Jesus being with us.
3: Yeah.
0: Wow. So anyway, what we are doing today is, as of 5 days ago, the full album.

0: of Father Isaiah's new album, Mysteries and Medicines. The and is not written A-N-D. It's the, is it called the ampersand? It's the squiggly thing. The thing that looks like an eight, but it means and. So whatever that is.
1: Thank you. Nice one. Thanks for clarifying that.
2: You're all fanboy. Remember?
0: Why am I, what is that talking? What
2: did, sorry. So in seminary, you remember we had to take, or we had the option of taking like this writing class.
0: Oh, yeah.
2: And
0: yeah,
2: we opt out of it, but not you.
0: Why did I do that?
2: That's, I don't know. Because you were trying to.
0: It's kind of a kiss up.
2: You said it. I thought it.
0: Anyway. So his album's coming out, or his full album, all the songs are finally out. And the physical CD is also out for those people who would like a physical CD.
1: Can you bring us a copy?
0: Yes. Also, I'm surprised I haven't already done that. Also, there is a prayer journal and then like a sort of a pilgrimage monk manual that we did with Monk Manual that will also be out. And we're going to kind of work through the prayer journal after this Father Isaiah series. But if you want to get the, check that out. The music you can find anywhere you stream, listen to music, the physical CD or the prayer journal, which we'll be working through, is available at monkmanual.com/friars. The idea is putting together some tools, some instruments that can help us on the journey, both practically and interiorly, spiritually. monkmanual.com/friars.
1: On the pilgrimage, you meant, instead of journey, pilgrimage
0: used to come. On the pilgrimage.
1: Yeah.
0: Okay. We're on one today.
2: I think you're on one, bro.
0: I think that's true. That's 100%. I'm still transitioning back to normal life. So today we're talking about life as a pilgrimage. So the idea for these next four episodes is kind of going through some of the themes of the lyrics of Father Isaiah's album. I think perhaps one of my favorite parts of Father Isaiah the musician is Father Isaiah the writer.
2: The lyricist.
0: And kind of a big one throughout kind of all of his sort of songwriting, but as well this album, is just the theme of life as a pilgrimage. And so we're going to talk about a couple of things about this is just kind of rooting this in like Jesus' own teaching and why this, like why understanding life as a journey, life as a pilgrimage is something that unfolds over time is important and where it comes from. The importance of patience, of waiting, of long suffering, the experience of mystery and maybe even feeling like blindness. And like, what's that all about? And then the response of Jesus. And I think maybe if we could just start out with this idea of just kind of rooting this whole like pilgrimage component of it. And I have been doing this a lot actually, because I work with a good number, I think it's with everybody, but a good number of young people who are just like, I want to be holy now. I want to have the answers now. I want to have the thing figured out now. I want the relationship to be mended now. I want this suffering to make sense now. And one of the things I go to a lot to help communicate just the reality of the unfolding of time, of the pilgrim nature of things, is just kind of going to the Gospels and Jesus talking about the kingdom of God is like a sower who goes out and sows the seed, right? And so he sows the seed, and then what happens, right? Like what happens is it's watered. What happens is it begins to grow. What happens is the sun shines. What happens is time passes and time passes and time passes. And slowly but surely the seed grows into the full grown whatever the seed was. And I think that's just important to say, like this is Jesus' own words. And I think this is Jesus like again communicating to us like this is how it's gonna work. It's helpful with expectation management. Again, like the holiness, the sanctification, the healing, all that sort of stuff. I think we can expect it to take time, which also means it's okay that it's not complete now. So that's just kind of something that I go to a lot and I've found personally helpful, I think for myself, but also in my communicating of this truth. Anybody else want to jump on board?
1: I'll jump up. So I do, I mean, there's a lot of things that kind of go through my heart here is when we talk about life as a pilgrimage, there's something really Franciscan about it, right? But also I like how you are anchoring it in the Gospels, in the scriptures. There is, I mean, you just look at the, what it was kind of on my heart is just the, in the context of vocation, like God calling people, it's usually a journey. It's not like a one and done, like Jesus calls this person and then like overnight this thing happens. But even vocations, right? There's seeds that are planted and growth happens and relationships happen and healing happens. And I mean, I just think I was thinking about the example of Abraham, right? The whole journey of, like, he has to leave his homeland. He has to commit to God being able to, or to trusting God to being able to lead him, and to give up everything. And so the journey to even to say yes to what God wants for our life, again, it's not just this thing that happens and it's like a contract and I say yes, it's a journey, right? And where you start and where you end up and the people, you could just talk for hours, like the people you meet along the way. It's all about relationships, right? Like God's constantly doing things. But I like to understand pilgrimage in context of vocation. If you look at the Gospels, you look at the apostles, just their own call, right? Or you look at the journey, I'm going to use the word journey, like Mary and Joseph went on. There's a lot. If you just look at the story of Mary and Joseph and Jesus and what they have to go through to be faithful to what God is calling them to, it's a pilgrimage. It's a journey, like from their homeland to Egypt and back, and Jesus's like private life, and then Mary just being with Jesus through his public ministry. Like it's a journey. And how many people you meet and how many yeses every single day you have to say. So it's just good to, in context of vocation, God's plan, God's mission for our life. It's also just good to keep in that context that the journey of pilgrimage and the ups and downs and everything that could happen along the way. It's also helpful, a lens to see our call.
2: Thank you for throwing it to me, Father Angelus. So cool. I was just thinking, like, what makes... And it's, I guess, stirred up from you, Father, in a sense, but like, what's the difference between like a vacation or a journey and a pilgrimage, right? Like, I think a pilgrimage has to have some sort of like holy component to it, right? You don't take a pilgrimage to Miami. I mean, like, or
1: on a cruise.
2: On a cruise. Well,
1: I'm actually.
2: I didn't say that.
1: Wait, we set him up there.
0: So. That's nice.
2: But there has to be some sort of holy component to it. And just thinking about Jesus, right? Jesus is on a pilgrimage back to the Father, you know? And so he sent to save us from sin and death. And it's beautiful to think that Jesus shows us the way. He is the way, the truth, and the life, but he shows us the way also too. And as you're talking, Father Mark Mary, I was just struck with, it's Luke 9:51. So when the days drew near for him to be received up, he set his face to go to Jerusalem, right? And that's where he's going to die. And basically everything's going to culminate there for him, as far as once again, dying for us and allowing us to once again, now make this full journey back to the Father. And it's beautiful to think how once again, Jesus does this in a way that's totally Son, totally given over to the Father and his works. And pilgrimages are tough, you know, Eucharistic pilgrimage, Polish pilgrimage that we participate in sometimes, but there are moments and times in pilgrimage where you just want to stop. You want to check into the nice hotel and make it more of a vacation or journey. You know what I mean?
1: You have some stories from the Polish pilgrimage, right? Wow.
2: But
1: try not to think about it.
2: But the option isn't there. Like Jesus doesn't teach us to check into the hotel or to take it easy. But he teaches us to set our face resolutely to accomplish what the Father's desire for him to accomplish. And once again, it's in his sonship, it's in its living from this relationship with the Father that he's able to do these things. And so, yeah, so the pilgrimage of life is tough. Like the pilgrimage of going back or going to heaven is going to be tough. But the beautiful thing is that we know Jesus is with us in this pilgrimage, that he shoulders the burden with us and that he desires to not just walk along with us, but to be the way that we walk to the Father's heart. And so, yeah, it's just some opening thoughts, but it's a beautiful image that we're able just to step into and know that, yeah, that Jesus is with us in this way.
1: Thank you, Father PT.
2: You're welcome, Father.
1: Randomly, the Chosen does a good job of like the recognizing that like the tension, the journey that the apostles are on. And so it's like you're walking through Jesus's life and Jesus knows where he's going. He knows that he's a pilgrim, but he's like trying to bring the apostles along with them, what just makes it seem like they're up and down and they're dramatic and they're having beautiful moments with the Lord, but they're stuck in the tension of like, what are we doing and where are we going? So I just think they highlight that pretty well. Recently on Silent Retreat with the Postulants, which was a real gift. And you think about like a retreat as well, like you guys' mm-hmm. point, it's a holy thing. It's a consecrated thing. Retreat's consecrated, but a pilgrimage as well. And so you're on vacation. It's like you disconnect from things, mm-hmm. But a pilgrimage or a retreat is diving deeper into connection and deeper into a sense of what, okay, Lord, what are you doing? You know, and so like on retreat, we have the pleasure of like what I was telling the postulant and said, God, use everything that the Lord gives you on this retreat. If you wake up in the middle of the night and you're scared, use it. If you're tempted during the middle of the night, use it. If it's a beautiful day, great. If it's raining, use it. Like the Lord uses everything, right? If we live this kind of consecrated spirit, like everything is a gift from the Lord, right? And so this pilgrimage in the midst of seeming like I'm not really in control. I'm on a journey that I don't have control of. And it's a bit of mysterious. Like, where are we going? What are we doing? Like, what's going to happen today? You know, I think of people doing the Camino. They have beautiful stories. Have you done the Camino?
2: No.
1: No.
2: I won't.
1: But they have beautiful stories of this. Like, it's really like unplanned and seemed unscripted in what the Lord is doing. So you just kind of lean in to the reality of like, well, okay, this is way beyond me, right? And it's consecrated. It's something that I'm receiving from the Lord. And so that God uses everything on pilgrimage. But if we don't have that vulnerability or we don't have the ability to see it that way, then every time we're interrupted, we get anxious or afraid. Or every time we get interrupted, we get irritated or annoyed, right? Which is happens often in life. But if we receive this gift and of life being a pilgrimage, we also recognize what big time pilgrimages are about, but they teach us in the daily life that I'm going somewhere, but don't forget that someone is walking with me. And Jesus had this ability to see the long game and see the big picture, but his Father was with him, right? And so in the difficulties and they're like, man, this is a long 100-day journey, or hey, this is gonna be difficult. It's recognizing and not because it's consecrated time that God is with me and that everything is from him, right? Which in my own personal experience, that's hard to live. That's hard. It's hard to experience day to day that he's with me and that I don't get overwhelmed by the mystery or the unknown or the seeming drama that I have no control over, right? And so just the gift of trying to stay in that tension.
0: One of the things that I reflect, this is a detour, but slight one. I like doing this with you guys, and one of the experiences of it is that the best things you guys do, the best of you, like it's not even, no one ever knows about it. It's not on the podcast, it's not on YouTube or whatever. And there was like hopefully that's true for me as well, but there's just like, you guys are like, just have something.
1: Definitely true.
2: No, this is the best thing you do.
0: Hopefully it's true for me as well. Maybe not.
2: It is true.
0: Camera's on. Oh, hey, everybody.
1: Jerk face. Is it what you call us jerk faces? Is that what you call us?
2: He did, yeah.
1: Yeah, okay.
3: Let him compliment us.
0: Keep
3: going.
0: Yeah. But it's just true. There's just, you guys are, have, but there was like a sign of like the deep Father Angelus there, like with that pep talk to the guys that they go on a retreat, use everything, all that sort of stuff. There's just like obviously a lot of like, oh, this guy actually knows what he's talking about. There's a lot of wisdom there. So
1: thank you. It might not seem common on the podcast, but thank you, Father Mark Mary.
0: That's sweet. Cool. So anyway, that was just an experience. So what of the and the kind of a second part of it, which I think is good to sort of recognize. And sometimes I at least for me, it's helpful just to name something and recognize like realities as realities. And that the movement is one of accepting them as realities, is the on the journey, on the pilgrimage, on the cruise, just the experience of kind of blindness, of just the, there's part of this journey which is like I don't know totally what's happening or what the next step will be, or like I think we do know the final destination. But all of the stuff in between and the timeline, we just don't know. And so the experience of it can be blindness. And this is one of those places where I think it comes out a lot in Father Isaiah stuff. And part of it, I think, is awesome. Like he has a song called Blind Man, which is cool insofar as blind man is the proper name for somebody, not just a description. I'm a blind man. I'm a poor man. A man still struggling toward the promised land. You take away my sight to lead me by your firelight. You take away my eyes to show me where my true hope lies. Awesome. By paths unknown, which is also actually directly from a psalm. By paths unknown, he'll lead us, which is cool because he does that kind of thing. And actually, I love this. Like, there's a road that stretches out before me. There's a path, but I know not where it leads. Still, there's a voice that calls me to come follow. Come follow me, child. Let me lead. I'll show you what your heart is truly made for. And then this is the last one, which I was kind of building up to, is before the mystery, unwaiting. My heart exposed before the unknown. My mind surrounded by the waves. So just the idea of like that the experience before the mystery can be one of, I feel exposed, I feel vulnerable, and I feel scared. All that sort

0: sort of stuff, but I do think it's part of the journey. And so my set of what I'm throwing out to you guys is any insight you can have first on like why that's part of it, like why does it have to be that way? And then secondly is what do we do with it?
1: Yeah. I'm thinking of the experience in the gospel specifically. I think it's the gospel of Mark right before the transfiguration, or maybe after the transfiguration, but Jesus heals a man who's born blind, or he's blind. Just look it up. And he doesn't see well right after the healing. And then he says, I see men walking like trees, and then whatever. And then Jesus heals him again. then the part of the experience I'm thinking of is anybody that Jesus heals that's blind, he has to first call them, you know, or like he calls them maybe, but they have to hear his voice, recognize his voice, and go to him. And so the idea, I think, a part of why this is a part of our journey, specifically not being able to see, not being able to understand, and sometimes it feels like we're groping in the darkness, specific to our life, specific to our faith, or just even sometimes in questioning where God is in a situation, is because I think the Lord desires for us to yearn for his voice, to hear his voice, and just to hear, I am with you, and just come to me. And he will, like the blind man, progressively heal us of that blindness. But it's as we are willing to make ourselves available to his healing hand, as we are willing and able to go to him and trust in his love and trust in his mercy and trust that, okay, I still don't see well, but I know that you're for me and that you're going to help me. And even too, once again, going on pilgrimages, right? Like we have ideas how things look, right? So I'm thinking when we went to the Holy Land, like maybe we've seen pictures of certain things, but like to be there in person and see it with your own eyes and to take in the experience, like, wow, this is awesome. Like this was worth the wait, or this was worth the journey, or this was worth the whatever it is. And I think also too, just like there could be a certain blindness, but Jesus wants to show us beautifully, like, hey, this is what I've prepared for you, because you've trusted me and because you've listened to my voice and because you've been faithful to me. And what he has in store for us is far more greater than anything we can imagine, even if we had the full sense of our vision, right? Yeah. And so thanks be to God for this blindness, if you will, that allows us to be more dependent on his voice, to be more dependent on him, and to press us into that poverty, that he doesn't press us to shame us, but presses us more to gain our heart's independence for him, as opposed to just trying to do it ourselves. And so, yeah.
2: That sets me up, because I'm just moved by he connects blindness and poverty, right? So I'm a blind man, I'm a poor man. Mm-hmm. And this is kind of what we've talked about this a lot, but I think again, I think it's actually the truth about our sonship is that sons, like intrinsically, that was a big word bit, but it's just built in
3: deeply,
2: but it's built into our sonship that we actually cannot do this by ourselves. Like being a son means I need a father or a mother to take care of me. Right. And we know that physically, but also we know that spiritually. Jesus knows, and he says in the Gospels, I can do nothing by myself. Right. Father PT, you were talking about I was going to bring this up at some point, but it's always good to keep in front of us the end of the pilgrimage. Mm-hmm. Like it's heaven. Like we're moving somewhere. Right. And in the spiritual life, there's no like stagnation or like plateauing. There's a momentum and we're constantly moving. But where to? We're moving to eternal life. We're moving to heaven. But actually, as a son, I can't get there. Like I am intrinsically or damn, that was a joke. Don't look at me like that. I'm so poor, and I cannot do this. I'm just too little to. And Jesus knows that. As a son, he looks at his passion. He cannot do it by himself. Like I cannot take up the cross and give my life by myself. It's the Father sustaining me and giving me everything I need, right? So poverty is the glorious and most kind of striking and maybe challenging part of pilgrimage, because it reminds us that we actually can't do the journey by ourselves. I'm incapable of getting from this point to this point in the spiritual life, in like even just how poor we are like in the world. Mm-hmm. We can't do this by ourselves. I can, like Jesus said, I can do nothing by myself. I only do what I see the Father doing. And so I love how Father Isaiah points us back to the poverty. It's actually when I let go and realize that I'm totally incapable of healing myself, of helping myself grow in holiness, of fulfilling myself. Mm-hmm. I'm totally incapable and I'm so blind. I cannot see the steps before me or what really can again fulfill my heart. And so I need God to come and to show me and to

0: give himself to me and open the way before me. Right? So we actually rejoice in our poverty, but I think that's why it's blindness, poverty are so built in, is because on a pilgrimage, I constantly need the Father to come take care of me and to fulfill me and show me every step I need to take. And if you look at the saints, you look at the gospels, like that's what it's about. Like Mary and Joseph could not do it. So their poverty and their incapability of like knowing what's going to happen next, or kind of like the blindness of the journey, like Mary's like, okay, like let it be done. But every single day she had to get up and say that. So I think it's beautiful because it's actually like the part of the journey, the poverty, and we're Franciscans, right? So we rejoice in the instability or the insecurity because it means God's going to come take care of me every step of the way.
1: Love it when you get fired up. The only thing I would add to that is, I just think you asked a good question, is like, why is it a mystery? Like, why does that seem to be a characteristic or a principle of pilgrimage? And my thought, and again, saying it just a little bit different way, because if I know, then I can be in control. And then it becomes my own journey, my own pilgrimage. It becomes made in my image and likeness, rather than this need to not have control and this need to be vulnerable and to be poor and then to have to trust, right? And so, and I'm really good at controlling my life. Mm. And even in like a spiritual way, where you just like, I look at, yeah, I have this all together. And then at the same time, just like, well, I have a lot of control, you know, because at the end of the day, when we control things, it's because we don't really trust, you know, and the gift of like, what do we do in the unknown? Well, we remember what we do know. We know who we are and we know who he is, right? And that's the gift of St. Francis' line, Lord, who are you and who am I? So in the mystery, it's not like we're like paddling in the middle of the ocean by ourselves, because we have firm confidence in who he is and who he tells us we are. Mm-hmm. And in that, then we can, I put down on my notes here too, like this, then, because then the Lord says, when you take on that yoke, when you take on my yoke is easy and light. And so then it's like, isn't pilgrimage, can it be playful? And can it be light? And can there be joy and peace? Because I know I'm provided for. And that's the gift of how kids play. And the kids get to live life, is they have no clue what's happening for the day. But they get to be small and little and playful and just to get to be kids, right? So I think it's a beautiful, in the sense of the unknown, in the sense of like all the deep questions that might be going around there, like to remember what we do know. And then the fruit of that is this experience of not having to control it and to receive it.
2: Can I just talk? Sorry.
3: Yeah.
2: So just going off of the control, it was just a freeing experience, multiple levels. So on the Eucharistic pilgrimage, typically when we're in something, people look to us for answers, right? Because we're priests, because we're friars, or whatever it is. But like, oh, this guy should know what he's talking about or what we're doing.
4: And look, actually, do you know me?
2: And so it was an awesome moment or moments when people would ask me, because once again, you have the Eucharistic pilgrims who are basically manning the whole thing. And just shout out real quick to the Seton pilgrims. But Natalie, she was the lead. And so she has all the information. She knows everything. And so it was a freeing moment when somebody said, hey, Father, what are we doing? You know, I don't know. I have no idea. Why don't you ask Natalie? You know, and constantly over and over again, just be like, okay, I don't know. And I'm not in control. And I was just like, all I have to do is be with Jesus. That's my only responsibility. That was just really freeing. Mm-hmm. And just like very like joy-filled moments of, I don't know. And that's okay. And I just think, once again, that's, I think, something that I desire to live every day, which is a struggle, because it's so easy to like, no, I have to do this or we have to do this. And bah, bah, bah, we get all like worked up on these things. But all we have to do is just say, I don't know. I'm just going to be with Jesus. And that's all I have to really worry about.
1: We're the guys that have to know most of the time.
2: Right.
1: Like the responsibilities we have, the kind of world we live in, it's like we're the guys who generally know. So there's something really freeing. You're like, oh, wait, I want to live a life that at least spiritually is surrendered and trusting and not in control, which is hard.
2: Yeah. Mm-hmm. Sorry.
3: My anecdote.
1: Go ahead, Father Mark. Mary.
3: My anecdote is that I wasn't going to talk about this now, but Father Angelus and I were both at Focus Missionaries. They have a training and it's like a 5 or 6 week thing. Father Angelus was in Lincoln. I was in Ave Maria at Ave Maria University in Florida. And there they like, Father, just, they don't want you to ask Father anything because Father doesn't know the answer to everything. Yeah. And it's funny because I was asked by one of the priests to make an announcement at the end of Mass, and it was about like the schedule. I was like, just remember tomorrow Mass is at 3:00 followed by a procession, and it was not at 3:00, it was at 2:30. And everyone
1: is
3: like,
1: this is why
3: I didn't see it, but everyone in charge is like shaking their head and like, okay, well,
1: that's why you don't stay stuff.
3: Why can't the priests just stay in their lane? Anyway, so.

0: Yeah, I guess I'll just... One other anecdote, which I think is helpful, is this whole training thing I do, it's like super awesome and I love every moment of it. But part of why it's so easy and so awesome is because I'm in absolute control of my life there. Mm. You know what I mean? I can have meetings when I want to meet. I can sleep in if I want to sleep in. I can pray when I want to sleep in or when I want to pray. I can do this. I can do whatever.
1: Wait a second.
0: No, but then, okay, I get it. You know what I mean? And it's just like, that's just not where real life happens, where growth happens, where charity happens, when you're in total control.
1: But sometimes you need that. I'm just protecting you, but sometimes you need that time.
0: Yeah, no, 100%. Yeah. But 100%. But at the same time, I think there's a part of the journey, at least, that this is hopefully a sign of maturity. Be like, oh, okay, well, yeah, this is all, everything here is awesome because you're in total and complete control. Right. Your will is navigating pretty much everything that you're doing.
1: But I don't know what that's like.
0: But this, from what you guys were saying, one of the ideas that came to mind is just that, because I do think there's a reason for the experience of mystery or of blindness that's not just a necessary evil. And I think part of it is there is a, if you will, like poverty, but the particular poverty of blindness. And it's kind of the thing we've come up with. I do think it's at the service of intimacy. Mm-hmm. Like when you can't see, you stay close to the person who can, you know? And I do think that there's part of this, which is not just to keep facts from us, not just to, but to bring us to him and to kind of allow us to have this dependence and this intimacy on him. You had something else you want to throw in?
2: No, just the thought occurred to me. It's like when you lose your eyesight or you don't have your eyesight, your other senses are heightened, right? And could it be that the Lord wants to heighten our awareness of him, you know, by keeping us blind in a certain way? And once again, it's not to keep us blind, but so that way we can just sense his presence or be aware of him in a deeper way, as opposed to if we could see him or just like know where we're going. So,
1: funny to say, you said this at the beginning though, but in working with guys who discern, like discernment generally takes a long time. It's not quick. And I think it's to your point, it's a journey of growth and healing and maturity. And it's a journey that leads to a deeper intimacy. It's not like we'll do this and do this and do this and then come back and see me. But it's generally like this gift of where a man recognizes that discernment is actually about Jesus rather than all these other things or my gifts or these things that I think I want to do, right? So I think that the discernment piece like proves that point very well. That, and oftentimes we feel poor in discernment. It takes a long time. It's outside of our control. The vocation director says this or this community, you know, it makes us poor so we cling to Jesus rather than take control and work out what I think I should do or what I'm called to.
0: And the invitation, right, of Jesus to his disciples, I think is the invitation to us. And there's something I think really important to this. Like, what does he say? He says, come follow me. And when he appoints the 12, when he calls the 12, like, right, what's the first thing? The first reason is to be with him. Mm-hmm. And I think that is, I think when, if perhaps the hermeneutic, the thing that makes sense of the experience of blindness and the journey and all this is that it's all at the service of us being with him and also giving him permission to do what he wants to do in our lives. And I offer this as well, because this is, you know, I think all of us spend a good amount of time receiving people in like really deep and heavy stuff. And I think there's often, right, there's a desire for just like, I don't know if they would say it this way, but it's like, give me the thing that's going to make sense of it or that's going to fix it. And I think the response the response of Jesus is come follow me. Because I think it's just like, okay, like stay with me in it and let me continue to work, but stay with me in it. And so I think that is just it recently taken on just a deeper meaning to me towards the mystery of suffering and of difficulty of life, right? It's just, we do have to, I think, surrender the desire or the expectation of quick and easy immediate answers and solutions, that's just not promised, but that the Lord says, come follow me and I will, you know, I will be your hope. I will reveal to you, to the Father. Mm-hmm. I will bring meaning and healing in the suffering, but just come follow me and stay with me. And I think that's just a good invitation to hear again.
1: I have written down on my paper here, like seek love, not understanding. And so it's interesting, we're not promised understanding that the pilgrimage will make sense or like I'm going to have all these things figured out, facts, or like it's going to be very clear. We're not promised that. We're promised love. We're promised a presence, like come follow me, right? Jesus promises us himself. He doesn't say that it's going to make sense perfectly.

0: Right. And I've also just felt that deeply, like in like helping guys discern or helping people work through suffering, is that like you can't, it's very difficult to understand suffering, like why things happen the way they happen, or like kind of putting the pieces together. But what we need to seek is, no, it doesn't mean it doesn't happen, or but what we need to seek is love, and that communion that holds us in that relationship. That's what allows us to bring meaning. And so it's helpful that on the pilgrimage, we're not promised, like, yeah, we're not promised understanding or like closure. We're promised, or like vision, actually, because that's what we're talking about. We're in the blindness, in the poverty. What we're promised is a presence, and we're promised love. And that's what that the whole point of the gospel is, that Jesus gives himself for us to walk with us and to be with us. Not necessarily any other kind of thing that we can grasp at.
1: Yeah, and it's difficult, I think, referencing it, but it's just difficult when you're in the suffering to think about anything else than the suffering, right? Practically, like if you're walking on a pilgrimage and you have blisters, every step is painful, and all you can think about how this sucks. I don't want to be doing this right now. But once again, the blindness, the voice, the presence just lead us to hopefully come out of that place of thinking just about the suffering and to think about the presences with us, that of course the Lord knows that this is tough for us. Like, of course he knows that we're suffering in this way. He just wants to be with you in that suffering, to be the voice that lifts up your eyes and says, hey, look, I'm with you. And so just to once again, the intimacy is available, but just having the space to go there with him, I think is important. Meaning acknowledging the suffering and asking the Lord, like, what's your heart like for me in this moment? Like, Lord, do you hear me? Do you see me? Can you be with me? And of course you'll be met by a voice, by a presence, by a loving person in Jesus Christ or Our Lady or a saint or whoever it is, once again, that helps bring you to that place where no, God is with me in this suffering. To know that the steps, even though they're painful, are once again towards this journey or towards this end of heaven, and that you're accompanied by the Lord who knows your heart and knows how painful it is.
2: Sound good? Great. Father Pierre Toussaint, would you be willing to close us with a prayer?
1: I would be willing and glad. Father, Son, Holy Spirit, amen. Jesus, we thank you so much just for your love and your heart for us. We thank you for just showing us how to journey to the Father in a wholesome way. I pray in particular just for all those who suffer along the journey, that they would know your love, know your mercy, know your care for them. And Father, we ask that you just be a good Father to us and to grant us the graces that we're in need of, to know of your care for us and your love for us. We ask for a fresh outpouring of the Holy Spirit, that we can experience just a community of love and the communion of love that you desire for us to experience in your heart. And we ask this through Christ our Lord.
2: Amen.
1: Father, Son,
2: Holy Spirit. Amen. You have some shout outs, I believe.
1: I do. So once again, the Seton Pilgrims, Eucharistic Pilgrims, they're pretty good, all of them. I like them a lot. No. So in particular, Father Roger Landry, he is walking with them. He's the chaplain at Columbia. Shout him out. Amirani, Zoe, Natalie, Christoph, David, and Marina. Thank you guys for an awesome week. You guys are awesome. And so
3: they don't have time to listen to us during the pilgrimage, do they?
1: They don't, but they will hear this, I'm sure, at some point in time in their lives.
0: In their lives.
2: You guys have anything quick you want to say?
3: Nope. Just the missionaries from the North and the West. It was a gift to be with you at training, and a lot of listeners out there. So blessing to, it's really a gift and really easy to be with folks, missionaries at training. So awesome. Thank you.
2: Nice one. I will shout out. There's going to be a slow unfolding of shout outs today. I will shout out a Miss Mary Keane.
3: We got champ.
0: Mm-hmm. I'll say mine.
1: Okay.
2: All right. Saving it for later. Come back more if you want to hear Father Innocent shout outs. All right. And again, monkmanual.com/friars to pre-order the prayer journal. And that's what I wanted to say is I do think so. Now, like the idea of this series is like also like setting us up for success of how do we use these? I kind of want to look at like Father and Isaiah's music is like tools or like sources of grace. And I do think in the experience of the blindness or the mystery, blind man by paths unknown, before the mystery on waiting, also the litany are all going to be great places to go and to pray and hopefully to allow the Lord to speak to. But if you want to get the physical CD or the other stuff, monkmano.com/friars. Adios.
0: Peace.
1: Peace, y'all.

0: 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Join us to pray all throughout the day for morning prayer, the Holy Sacrifice of the Mass, the Holy Rosary, the Angelus, the Novena, the Divine Mercy Chaplet, and evening prayer. All throughout the day, let us pray right here on Catholic TV, America's Catholic Television Network.
1: Hello, everyone. I am Scala, and we'll hope that you'll join us on Friday for This is the Day. A Catholic mom, wife, and entrepreneur will be our guest, and she's the founder of St. Zelie Catholic Mom Retreats, as well as Zelie Craft Shop and the Zelie Mom app. So we hope that you'll tune in to a fun show, an inspiring conversation on This is the Day this Friday.
0: Hello, I'm Bishop Reed, standing in the magnificent Cathedral Basilica of the Assumption in Covington, Kentucky. Join me today and every day in praying the mysteries of the Holy Rosary right here on Catholic TV, America's Catholic Television Network.

0: Marianne Lutine is my guest today. She is the director of the Pro-Life Office and Project Rachel. It's just between us. This is Internose. So, Marianne, what is the mission of the Pro-Life Office? Because I can't think of a better person to ask than you.
1: Well, it's a great question. I would say at its core, the mission of the Pro-Life Office is to help build a culture of life in the Archdiocese and in the culture and hopefully beyond.
0: So I can presume that we are oftentimes living in a culture of death.
1: We can talk about that quite a bit. But I'd like to emphasize some of the good things that are happening and some of the life-affirming things that are happening, thanks in large measure to the activities of very devoted Catholics in this Archdiocese and across the country.
0: And to great people like yourself. I mean, how many years have you been at this?
1: Oh, I started a long, long time ago, actually before Roe versus Wade.
0: Okay.
1: So.

0: seen a lot of history, and it's kind of fascinating now looking back and understanding the culture in which abortion emerged and how it affected people in ways no one would have possibly imagined.
1: Was there something that happened, I'm just curious, in your life personally, as a woman, as a Catholic, that got you really thinking deeply?
0: Well, it was somewhat an accident of geography, because I grew up in a neighborhood that had a home for unwed mothers for many years.
1: Interesting.
0: And in the early 70s, the board of directors decided they would turn it in part of it into an abortion clinic. So, you know, that was before Roe versus Wade, so it really made a lot of people think very deeply. And very blessed to know the late Dr. Joe Stanton, who in many respects was they call him the godfather of the pro-life movement. And he had seen well ahead of his age the enormity of the issues involved with pro-life and what abortion meant to the society.
1: Can you help me, can you help us to understand a bit more about the work of Pregnancy Help? Because that, boy, that must have been a significant thing to have that house in your neighborhood and then have part of it become an abortion clinic. I can see why you'd be so passionate about this work, and Pregnancy Help is very critical.
0: Absolutely, and Pregnancy Help actually is one of the oldest crisis pregnancy centers in the country. It was founded back in 1973 by a lay woman, Alice Ann Grayson, and with the support of much of the medical community around St. Elizabeth's Hospital. And then the Archdiocese took it over in 1985 when a permanent pro-life full-time office was established. So we've been running it ever since. We're delighted with the work of the office because we have trained nurses who have wonderful assessment skills and can really help a woman who's facing so many difficulties in realizing that she's pregnant under very difficult circumstances and really helping her become the mother she already is. Oh, yeah.
1: And if you were to just help one woman in the course of a year, I mean, that would
0: be
1: spectacular.
0: Absolutely.
1: But how many women can you serve, can you help? Can you bring through this difficult moment in a year?
0: About 350.
1: Wow.
0: Sometimes we continue to work with the woman after she's given birth and when she's, you know, just totally alone and totally isolated. So sometimes we'll work with parenting clients too, but the pregnant clients are somewhere between 325, 350.
1: That's a lot of women. That's a lot of lives.
0: It's a lot of lives, and it's a lot of sadness, and it's also a lot of time because, you know, a lot of the women we see come at the very beginning of their pregnancies when they have to make a decision. And so we're going to be able to follow them through not only the birth, but the postnatal period and, you know, as I say, sometimes even into the parenting stage.
1: Now, in your experience, what are the factors that most influence a woman's decision against abortion as a solution to this crisis in her life?
0: To know there's some support.
1: Yeah.
0: Most of the women who come to Pregnancy Help find themselves abandoned, especially if they've made the decision to go ahead with the pregnancy and not have the abortion. And, you know, often the father of the baby leaves, and very, very upsettingly, many families are not supportive.
1: Boy, this is a story that I'm glad people can hear that needs to be told because, you know, we all know, everybody knows the Catholic Church is against abortion.
0: Absolutely.
1: For very good reason, because every life from the moment of conception, as we know, as we truly believe, is made in the image and the likeness of God and is precious, absolutely precious. But sometimes people criticize people who are against abortion vehemently because they don't, well, you don't offer a solution for women who are in crisis, but in fact,
0: we do. And you know, a lot of people don't realize it was the late John Paul II who, in his marvelous encyclical, The Gospel of Life, specifically called on dioceses to have centers of assistance for women who are pregnant. And what I understand in his own apostolate in Poland, you know, Poland is obviously a very Catholic country, but it was also under communist rule.
1: Sure.
0: When he was a priest and bishop. And there were a lot of pressures placed on women in that time, you know, where you could live, what kind of job you could have. And so I really, truly believe he knew many women who had made that choice and deeply, deeply regretted it. And he knew the importance of providing the support and encouragement that women need.
1: Now, sometimes people might not get the support they need or the answers that they seek within their family. And a natural place for them to go is the parish. You mentioned that parishes are instrumental. How can parishes allow their ministry to people to really assist the ministry of pregnancy help?
0: Well, one very important way is simply to get the word out. Many people don't realize there is an organization like Pregnancy Help, and they experience a crisis in their family, or they know of someone and they don't know where to send them. So it's important to get the word out. It's important for parish staffs to understand the work that Pregnancy Help can provide, particularly the trained support of nurses and counselors and caseworkers. And that's the ministry that we are specifically set up to do. And we're not expecting every parish priest and every parish pastoral minister to be able to know all the ins and outs of this particular ministry. So just to be able to refer, tell people what the services are. And then thirdly, the enormous practical support done through the parish baby shower.
1: Oh, sure. Right.
0: I think you know our dear friend Lynn Ken.
1: I know her well.
0: And Lynn developed this on her own. It's a marvelous story of what one committed, faith-filled woman can do.
1: Just explain that a little bit, because it's a great program.
0: Sure. Parish Baby Shower, actually parish-wide, will collect baby items and sometimes monetary assistance to be used for the clients at Pregnancy Help. And Lynn came up with the idea one January when she had a little baby at home and couldn't go to Washington. She wanted to do something to help women, so okay. She invited people to come to her kitchen, say the rosary, and bring a gift for, at that point, an unwed needy mother. And it grew and grew and grew and grew. So we saved almost 80 parishes last year that do the baby shower.
1: Yeah, that's amazing. Yeah. Truly amazing.
0: Lynn's baby's now in his 30s. So.
1: Huh. Funny. And a testimony to what one faith-filled person can do.
0: Absolutely.
1: Just put this in context. How common is abortion in the United States?
0: Very sadly, more than 1 million abortions every year. And there have been more than 1 million since 1973. The good news is that the numbers and the rates are declining, particularly among teenagers. And I see that as a sign of enormous hope. You know, we see the hundreds of thousands of kids who go down at the March for Life in Washington.
1: I know, right.
0: And for many of them, I believe it's a transformative experience. They really think about abortion. They understand not only does it take the life of a newly created human being, but it also causes such pain to the women who undergo it. Mm-hmm. And so they have a very, very different attitude. And since 1990, I'll just throw one statistic out,
1: sure,
0: at you because it's fascinating. There's been a 60% decrease in teen abortions and teen pregnancies.
1: Wow. Well, that's progress. And I'd love to take just a quick break and come back and talk about adoption as an option,
0: sure,
1: the role of the church in really assisting women and men and families, and also our call to chastity. We're going to take a quick break, and we'll come right back.
0: Sounds great.

0: So it seems like in speaking about the, you know, the horror of abortion, that adoption would be a very good option.
1: One would think, and that certainly is what the church would support. I know Cardinal Sean in particular is very, very concerned that, you know, it is a life-affirming alternative to abortion. But currently in the United States, fewer than 1% of women experiencing a crisis pregnancy will make the decision to place a child for adoption.
0: Fewer than 1%. Why is that? I'm surprised.
1: Well, there's a lot of reasons for it. Goes into a lot of sociological history, including the fact in days before, some women were forced to place the children for adoption. They never had a voice in it. They never were able to grieve, and there was a lot of sadness associated with it. Okay. So we got you know, some of that. But in general, society says to a mother that you're giving away your baby. Okay. And far be it from the case, you know, birth mothers make an excruciatingly difficult and loving decision to place their child in an adoptive home because they know deep down inside of them that they're not able to give that child all the support and all the things in life that they would want for that child. Mm-hmm. Now, you know, the numbers are low, and yet, you know, now there's more of an effort to have open adoptions where in the past, if a woman did place her child for adoption, there was no choice about there ever being any kind of relationship with the child. And now

0: you know, actually over 90% of the adoptions that are done on a more open basis.
1: I see.
0: So okay. There's some ongoing communication, which has to be worked out with the best interests of the child and both families, obviously.
1: So a lot of education needs to be done again, you know, to help people to understand the possibility of adoption is a real possibility.
0: Right, and part of the reason it's so difficult to do that education is the very fact that there are so few domestic adoptions done.
1: Okay.
0: So probably, you know, when you or I were growing up, you know, it was fairly common to know either someone who had adopted a child or a child who was adopted,
1: sure enough,
0: him or herself. But now when young people in particular think about adoption, it's, oh, you go to a foreign country and you take a baby from a foreign country mm-hmm. and give that child a home here. So we need to do more work about emphasizing the loving decision that adoption could be. You know, every case has to be discerned separately and prayerfully and... But with support and
1: Understood.
0: To help women who want to make that decision be able to.
1: Now, we're all called to chastity.
0: That's right.
1: No matter what our state in life, married, single, priest, religious, whatever. And I know that chastity education is a very important work that you do in your office as well.
0: Sure. We have a subdivision of the office called the Respect Life Education Office. Colleen Donahoe is doing a tremendous job in that program. The name of the program is Created for Love because it talks about the importance of chastity and the fact that each and every human life truly is created in the image and likeness of God, and that every child, every human being has a plan for his or her life. And so what we've been doing with the most recent version is encouraging both schools and parish CCD programs to integrate Created for Love in their regular religion program because it is so central to the church's teaching.
1: Is it aimed at a particular age group?
0: Middle school.
1: Middle school. Okay.
0: Grades 6, 7, and 8.
1: All right. Did you say that?
0: I don't think so, but
1: okay,
0: I don't remember.
1: Good.
0: I did that time.
1: I'm getting old, you know, and I forget things sometimes. Yeah. You know, middle school. Okay.
0: Middle school, and it involves parents as well, which is an important part of the education process. And we have some wonderful, wonderful video that accompany the presentations, and much of it was done by young people, high school students, college students, and talking about in the real world what it means to live a life of chastity and what a beautiful and life-affirming life option that it is.
1: And to have the testimony, I'm sure, come from young people themselves in media video that was created by young people gives it all the more impact.
0: Sure, because we were talking about adoption earlier, and one of the most moving clips is from a young woman who was a senior in high school, and she had been adopted, but she also talked about what a gift and how grateful she is both to her birth mother and to adopted mother, because if it hadn't been for their love and concern, she wouldn't be there. And that's a powerful, powerful message mm-hmm. for kids and for anyone.
1: You know, Pope Francis has declared a Jubilee Year for Mercy. And it's become almost an inherent theme of his papacy, you know, and these days that the Lord has been so merciful to us, so must we be for one another and to ourselves. And one thing we haven't talked about, which is a very important part of the work that you do, is Project Rachel. And I can't think of a better time than as we anticipate and live the year for mercy that we talk about Project Rachel, because mercy is at the core of what the project is. Explain this to us, and I think we need to know what Project
0: sure.
1: Rachel is.
0: Why don't I begin with the name?
1: Okay.
0: Because the name talks a lot about the mission and the meaning of Project right. Rachel. And it takes a name, from, of course, from the matriarch of the Old Testament, Rachel. And in the book of Jeremiah, we encounter Rachel weeping. And if you continue reading the passage, Rachel weeps inconsolably for her children who are no more. So, you know, there is no better example in scripture, mm-hmm. I believe, of the pain and the loss and the guilt and the regret that women who've undergone abortions face. But the important part of the passage is not just this individual Rachel, but if you continue reading, the rest of the story, Rachel could have wept inconsolably for years and years and years, and she never could have solved her pain. It was only when God came first, God brought his love and mercy to Rachel, that she was able to have the hope for her future and really experience the transformative love of God, which is the ultimate mission of Project Rachel.
1: I'd like to talk more about why Project Rachel is so very necessary in this moment in time and for so many women and men and families. We're going to take a quick break and we'll come back and really talk about Project Rachel and why I say it is so very, very important and vital.
2: Lord, make me an instrument of your peace. Where there is hatred, let me sow love. Where there is injury, pardon. Where there is doubt, faith. Where there is despair, hope. Where there is darkness, light. And where there is sadness, joy. O Divine Master, grant that I may not so much seek to be consoled as to console, to be understood as to understand, to be loved as to love. For it is in giving that we receive. It is in pardoning that we are pardoned. And it's in dying that we are born to eternal life. Amen.

0: So there's a phone number for Project Rachel, and I have it memorized. It's 888-456-HOPE. 888-456-HOPE, correct?
1: You've got that right. And that number rings throughout the country, thanks to some work through the U.S. Conference of Catholic Bishops. And so it'll actually, if it's a local area code in the Archdiocese of Boston, it rings on my desk, even though you call that, and the same around the country. So it's a magnificent example of the church coming together as a whole because of the importance of Project Rachel.
0: It certainly is. And is there a typical caller to Project Rachel that calls 888-456-HOPE?
1: Well, in the sense that everyone who calls is in pain and has some regret, yes, that would be the typical caller. But in terms of the individual woman or man who calls, it could be any background, any economic background, any age background, number of abortions. You know, we've had women in their 80s call.
0: Really?
1: Who had an abortion 60 years ago. And we're living with all that pain for their entire adult life and never knew what to do with it.
0: What's it like to be on the other end of the phone, as I know you have been, with someone that has been bearing that tremendous pain, even for, as you say, decades?
1: It's a tremendous privilege. Mm-hmm. You know, Pope Francis talks about the role of accompaniment in church ministry. And, you know, I just wonder at the strength and the faith these women have in calling. You know, they don't know what to expect on the other end of the phone when they call. And to be having that pain deep down inside you for so many years, and to be able to just call a stranger and talk about it, it just requires enormous faith. You know, as you get to know the women, it's really kind of interesting because they'll say, you know, I've been thinking about this for a long time. You know, it's the first thing I think of in the morning, last thing I think of at night, and I never know what to do, but then something happened, and I knew this was the moment. You know, I maybe heard of Project Rachel 10 years ago, but I never was able to do it until this moment, and I believe it was a moment of grace.
0: What about someone like me, a parish priest? You know, what role do we have in facilitating the great and merciful work of Project Rachel?
1: Indispensable might be one word, in a couple of different ways. One is to get the word out about the availability of help through Project Rachel in a confidential setting. And that's why we find our number one referral source is still the parish bulletins, because people know it's from the church and they can trust it. Many women feel very uncomfortable going to their parish priest.
0: Understandable.
1: They feel that, you know, they're never going to look at me the same again. Mm. Now, I know that's not right theologically, but, you know, the human condition is such that that can be the case. So that's why we do have a network of trained priests across the Archdiocese. So if a woman doesn't feel that she's comfortable speaking to a parish priest, she can call us and we can get her connected with a priest. Either sometimes they want it close by or maybe far away. Or if, you know, if she's in the suburbs and works in Boston, she might want to talk to somebody in Boston.

0: And whatever is easiest for her to experience the healing love of God.
1: Okay. Hey, I'm just curious, do you ever get calls from a family member calling on behalf of someone that they know and love?
0: A lot of times. And those calls can be very difficult because there is such pain in the person's voice. They want to help in the worst way possible. But ultimately, each one of us has to want to experience and encounter the love of God. And so it has to be the part of the individual who's feeling the pain to be able to come forward. You know, we can pray for people, we can encourage them, we can give them information about Project Rachel. You know, we can do all that, but, you know, they need to feel that grace themselves and move forward.
1: What's the end goal, the result of Project Rachel for a person who has been deeply, painfully affected by abortion? Like, what do you want to happen for people?
0: I want them to encounter the love and mercy of God.
1: Okay.
0: And, you know, the women who call are in very different places in the healing journey. You know, if somebody's kept this deep down inside for 40 or 50 years in a very different place than someone who perhaps has gone to her parish priest, gone to confession, you know, done readings, looked at websites, you know, talked with others, but there's still something there that, okay, that needs to happen.
1: Interesting.
0: And it, I believe, from talking with the women, the core, the key here is, yes, you encounter the love and mercy of God, and intellectually you understand God forgives, but the oh-so-difficult problem is, how do I forgive myself? And that's where Project Rachel has a unique role.
1: And you have retreats, too, absolutely. Project Rachel retreats.
0: Yes, we do them 6 times a year, and it's been an amazing experience. We have a very, very dedicated team that puts the retreat together. So it includes either a social worker or a psychologist, a spiritual director, a priest, but also women who've been through Project Rachel themselves. And they can offer their firsthand testimony in a quiet, confidential setting. You know, when we advertise, we never say where the retreat's gonna be held, and they are held in different locations, but we just wanna do everything possible to ensure that the women's safety and protection and confidentiality is respected, because it's such a difficult decision to make to come to one of these retreats.
1: And just out of curiosity, besides the retreats, does Project Rachel offer on other ongoing help?
0: Sure. We have an ongoing support group, and the way the support group works is once a month on a drop-in basis, anyone who's been through the retreats here at Project Rachel can come. Again, the same level of confidentiality applies. We've had about 350 women go through our Project Rachel retreat since we started them, so there's a rather large base of women there. Another important part of the work of Project Rachel is doing the outreach to the seminaries, to priests, to parishes, so that more people understand this ministry does exist. It's a ministry of the Catholic Church, and many, many people need help.
1: 888-456-HOPE.
0: That's it.
1: Very good. And that's the number. If anyone has questions about themselves, their situation, pain from the past, from an abortion, or someone that they know and love and they want guidance, I mean, that's the number to call.
0: That's the number to call. And, you know, there also is email capacity. If sometimes people are a little afraid to call, or, you know, they can call their local Project Rachel office as well. And I don't want to just talk about numbers here, but it really is important for us to realize that almost one of every 3 women of childbearing years in the United States has had an abortion.
1: Wow.
0: And self-proclaimed Catholic women have abortions at roughly the same population. So if you look out at the congregation on a Sunday, there's a lot of unspoken pain there. And a lot of women who aren't in the pews because they feel they're not wanted in the church. So
1: well, Mary Ann Lutein, thank you so much. As director of the Pro-Life Office and Project Rachel, we thank you so much for sharing some of your work, your passion, and also that very important telephone number for Project Rachel. I'm going to get it right this time.
0: Okay.
1: 888-456-HOPE.
0: You get it. Thank
1: you. That's it. Thank you so much, Marianne.
0: Appreciate it.

little girls in white communion dresses gathered around a statue of Our Blessed Mother, or faithful Catholics walking down a sidewalk, rosaries in hand, with a statue of Mary adorned in flowers leading the way. This is part of our faith, a living tradition as deeply embedded in us as making the sign of the cross, and its roots stretch out more than 2,000 years. The custom of processions dates back at least to biblical times, from the Ark of the Covenant being carried to Jerusalem to Jesus's triumphal procession into Jerusalem on Palm Sunday. Even as far back as the 4th century, Saints Basil and Ambrose had written about processions as being long-established traditions. In a stunning 6th century mosaic at the Basilica of Saint Apollinare Nuovo in Ravenna, Italy, for example, we see a procession of young women carrying crowns to the infant Jesus and his mother. Even in modern times, processions, which we now call parades, honor our heroes, sports victories, and holidays. But what is it about the month of May? Why do we honor Mary with a procession in this month versus any other? We can date this tradition all the way back to 13th century Italy. May, which falls within the Easter season, is filled with the blooming flowers of spring, representing a new beginning. It reminds us of the resurrection, of rejuvenation. Beginning in the 1900s, May has also been the month we celebrate Mother's Day. So it's only fitting that we also honor Mary, Jesus's mother, and ours during this beautiful month. Now that you know the history, have your own family procession. Carry an adorned statue of Our Lady through your house to a place of honor. Sing songs. Pray the rosary.

say, God, I am heartily sorry for having offended thee. And I detest all my sins because of thy just punishments. But most of all, because they offend thee, my God, who art all good and deserving of all my love. I firmly resolve, with the help of thy grace, to sin no more and to avoid the near occasions of sin. Amen.

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1: Amen.
0: You expired, Jesus, but the source of life gushed forth for souls, and the ocean of mercy opened up for the whole world. O font of life, unfathomable divine mercy, envelop the whole world and empty yourself out upon us.
2: O blood and water, which gushed forth from the heart of Jesus as a fountain of mercy for us, I trust in you.
0: Our Father, who art in heaven, hallowed be thy name. Thy kingdom come, thy will be done, on earth as it is in heaven. Give us this day our daily bread, and forgive us our trespasses, as we forgive those who trespass against us. And lead us not into temptation, but deliver us from evil. Amen. Hail Mary, full of grace, the Lord is with thee. Blessed art thou among women, and blessed is the fruit of thy womb, Jesus. Holy Mary, Mother of God, pray for us sinners, now and at the hour of our death. Amen.
3: The Apostles' Creed.
0: I believe in God, the Father Almighty, creator of heaven and earth, and in Jesus Christ, his only Son, our Lord, who was conceived by the Holy Spirit, born of the Virgin Mary, suffered under Pontius Pilate, was crucified, died, and was buried. He descended to the dead. On the third day, he rose again. He ascended into heaven and is seated at the right hand of God, the Father Almighty. He will come to judge the living and the dead. I believe in the Holy Spirit, the Holy Catholic Church, the communion of saints, the forgiveness of sins, the resurrection of the body, and life everlasting. Amen.
3: Eternal Father,

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Blessed be the name of Jesus, blessed be his most sacred heart, blessed be his most precious blood. Blessed be Jesus in the most holy sacrament of the altar. Blessed be the Holy Spirit, the Paraclete. Blessed be the great Mother of God, Mary most holy. Blessed be her holy and immaculate conception. Blessed be her glorious assumption. Blessed be the name of Mary, Virgin and Mother. Blessed be Saint Joseph, her most chaste spouse. Blessed be God in his angels and in his saints.

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1: In the morning, God's presence enveloped me in a special way. As I saw the immeasurable greatness of God, and at the same time, his great humility towards his creatures. Then I heard Jesus speak these words.
2: In the old covenant, I sent prophets wielding thunderbolts to my people. Today, I am sending you with my mercy to the people of the whole world. I do not want to punish aching mankind, but I desire to heal it, pressing it to my merciful heart. I use punishment when they themselves force me to do so. My hand is reluctant to take hold of the sword of justice. Before the day of justice, I am sending the day of mercy.
1: After hearing these words, I started to say my chaplet of divine mercy. And after I finished it, the Lord spoke to me, saying,
2: Oh, what great graces I will grant to souls who say this chaplet. The very depths of my tender mercy are stirred for the sake of those who say the chaplet. Write down these words, my daughter. Speak to the whole world about my mercy. Let all mankind recognize my unfathomable mercy. It is a sign for the end times. After it will come the day of justice. While there is still time, let them have recourse to the fount of my mercy.

0: This program was paid for by the friends and partners of Bruce Downs Catholic Ministries.
1: And I left there so full and so stirred by their conviction that I couldn't help but go home and pray often, how do I respond to what God is saying to them? How do I respond to what God is saying to them? Because clearly God is using them like the prophets of old to speak to me. And so from them, I began to pray and to think and to ask the Lord, Lord, you've given me this long journey. How do I go from here? And so I started doing what people told me to do. I started writing and I started thinking about who impactors were, who we are. And at first I wrote a couple of pages and then I wrote 20 pages. And then as I went to prayer, I wrote 50 pages. And then as I got going, I wrote 75 pages. And then I wrote 100 pages. And then I wrote 130 pages. And well, I'm on my way to 1,000 pages right now. All based upon some South African Portuguese food. Because two people said to me, God is saying something to you. And so, if you want to see what this document is, you can go here. Have a look at this on the screen. And you can read it wherever you are around the world. This, and you can read, and you can look at it every time, and it, as it gets updated and as it continues to be written, you can go there and you can read from it. And what I'm going to, and I realized that if we were going to listen to God, the answer's already there. It's already in the book. God had already spoken to me about it. God had already spoken to us about it. And what, there's a section in it called, which I just want to go through very quickly because you can read it and you don't need me to tell you about it, called the Rule of Prayer and Daily Spiritual Life. There's a section called the Rule of Prayer and Daily Spiritual Life. And it occurred to me that God had already said to me, this is how you listen. And that I already had what then he gave me a sense of what I was to talk to you about. So what is this? Now, when we think of the word rule, look at that word rule. What do you think? The first thing, I don't know about you, but I think about restrictions. I think about obligations. I think about what I can and can't do. But that's not what rule means. In the Catholic tradition, the word rule comes from a Latin word, regula, which means a straight line or a guide. It's very different from obligation, isn't it? It's very different. A rule provides rhythm in the Christian life. A rule provides direction and balance so that in our prayer life, in our work, in our mission life, in our church life, we remain focused in the love of God all the time. That's what a rule. A rule in that sense, you could call it a guideline, you could call it anything you want, but the Catholic word is rule. And the reason we don't use it is we associate it with religious orders, but many of us associated with that thing where you hear people say of Christianity, I've got all these rules and you've got to keep rules. But this is a different meaning to that. From the earliest centuries of the church, communities and individuals have lived by rules that express their response to Jesus. They've lived by these rules. The rule of St. Benedict, the rule of St. Augustine and others were written not to restrict freedom, but to shape freedom and to give freedom. And to lead people into freedom, to help believers live faithfully and joyfully in the presence of God. So a rule is a rhythm. It's a way. A rule is a rhythm that leads us to holiness, where we stop and we say, I'm being all that God has called me to be because I'm hearing his voice. I'm hearing his direction. It's a rule in the Christian sense, is a living framework. If you do these things, it's a template, it's a plan that keeps the heart aligned, our heart, the centerpiece of us, aligned with God and his movements. It's a reminder that discipleship is not occasional inspiration. I've had an inspiration today, but it's a continual being formed in who God is. A rule is not a cage that restricts, not in the Christian sense, but it's a pathway. A rule is not a burden, but it's a compass that gives us direction. It helps a community. It helps individuals remain faithful to the spirit of the call that God has given to their life. Because God has given every one of you a call to be a certain kind of man, a certain kind of woman. He does that to a people as well. So what's the rule of prayer that we have in our blue pages? You know why we call the blue pages the blue pages? Can you put that picture back on the screen for me? Do you know why we call it the blue pages? Because it's blue. There's nothing more spiritual to it than that, all right? Just in case you're wondering. The rule of prayer is not a regulation, but a rhythm, a way of keeping the heart turned toward God amid the activity of daily life. Have you ever noticed you go to work and you're not thinking about God just at that moment? You got screaming kids and you're not thinking about God just at that moment. You're at the bank talking to the bank manager and you're not thinking about God just at that moment. You're at work, you're with friends, you're not thinking about God. You're out dancing somewhere, you're not thinking about God at that point in time, are you? But the rule of prayer is to keep our whole life and every activity of our life in that sense of prayer, because God doesn't expect us to have that on our mind all the time. So the rule of prayer, our rule of prayer as impactors, emphasizes relationship, not rigidity. I've got to keep a rule. It highlights daily fidelity, faithfulness, rather than legalism. Who wants to keep rules for rules' sake? Let's just be legal about it. It situates our personal practices within the common life of the church community. So the rule of prayer that Impactors has

that's going to lead us to answer this question, what is God saying to us at these times, can be accurately understood as this on the screen. The rule of prayer is the spiritual rhythm that anchors and impacts daily life in God's presence, shaping the heart to remain turned toward Him in all things. Our rule of prayer, the rhythm is to keep our heart constantly listening to God. Any of you got problems? Any of you made any mistakes? Any of you need God's voice right now? I do. Well, the rule will help us. It's not a set of external requirements, but it's an internal pattern, you might say, of grace. And what's grace? Where God allows us to, of how God works. So a rule is a way of saying, I'm allowing God to work within me. You're working to this template, to this pattern. It's a way of that keeps our prayer, our formation, who we're becoming, mercy within us, and mission flowing together. So impact is rule of life of prayer, we might say, it anchors the day in God's presence. It sustains the fire of mission that all of us have. It allows each person to live who called them to be with in freedom, faithfulness, and joy. And it keeps us in communion with the church and for the renewal of the world. You might say the purpose of the rule, prayer is the first movement. The purpose is that prayer is the first movement of every impactor. Before we do anything, we pray. The rule of prayer is not a regulation. As I say, it's a rhythm. You've got to keep saying that to yourself. I pray every day. And it's just a rhythm. And I was talking to a priest, a man that advises me that I greatly admire. And he said, have you noticed that you're just walking now in Him? You're in the rhythm, aren't you? You're just walking in Him. You're walking in Him. It's a way of keeping the heart turned toward God. It expresses the conviction that all mission, everything we do in our lives and as a community, begins in the presence of God. And that's where the fire comes. The fire within us that comes, that has to be tended every day to keep us bright, alive, and in His direction. So every impactor is encouraged to live this rhythm, this rule of prayer, so that we experience faithfulness and joy. And we adapt it to our personal vocation, what God is asking of us, and the circumstances that we're in. And it brings us to this common life. If we want to hear God in these days, if this is what God is saying, and I've heard so many of you talk about things that God is up to something, then we need to pray, because prayer is where we find God. Prayer is where we find God. So what's the things that we would do? And I'll be very quick now. What's the things? And then I'm going to unfold these over the coming days. The first thing for a Catholic is Eucharist is important to us. Eucharist, it's the source, the summit. For Catholics, participation in Eucharist, preferably on a Sunday and even during the week, is the centre where we experience the presence of God made real. It comes also in things like adoration, when possible. Eucharist is centre to what a Catholic does. Now, I realise my Christian brothers and sisters from other denominations, that's not part of your world. But for a Catholic, that is. The second aspect is this. It says in our blue pages, who we are, that every impactor has committed to pray for 15 minutes a day. Not in bed, not in the shower, not lying down, not in front of the TV. Every minute, every day. 15 minutes that is dedicated to God. Dedicated to being in love with God. And if you're going to hear Him, do you think you need to spend time with Him? I've noticed if I want to hear Rosemary's voice, I need to give her time. Sometimes it's on the phone if I'm travelling, I'm away for weeks or months, and Rosemary's not travelling with me, we need to talk on the phone. Sometimes it's only to spend time with her when we're in the house together. But I've learned if I don't listen, I hear nothing. And I've learned that if I don't spend time, we go backwards. How many

marriages do you know that have ended of your friends? Because the couple, what do they say? They grew apart. Irreconcilable differences. And when you talk to them, of which I have, they said, we stop spending time together. That doesn't make them bad people, not at all. But the secret to a relationship is time, is it not? Have you ever found you could be friends with someone that you never talk to? It's no different with God. So in Impactors, we say a minimum of 15 minutes a day. Not when you're doing other things and fitting it in, but when you're with God. It's not rushed, it's not routine, but it's a moment of deeper encounter. It's a space for listening. It's a space for intercession and asking and discernment. And it's in that quiet rhythm that Impactors grow in their relationship with God every day, being with Him, allowing His presence to become the center. Now, if God is saying to us, I want to say something to you, prayer needs to become a priority for us, for all of us. And if you don't know what to say to God when you go to prayer, this is what you say to God when you turn up. Hey, I'm here for 15 minutes. I don't know what to say. I've found that God's pretty good with that. Because if it's a relationship, it's just honest. I've been married for 43 years now. It's 43, isn't it? Yeah. It keeps moving. But I've been married for a long time. There have been some years where Rosemary and I have been real good. There have been some years when the fire hasn't been as hot as it was. That's the nature of every relationship I know. That's human. And people who say it isn't like that at times, I don't know that's completely honest. Because we all go through those times of close and maybe not quite so close. Doesn't mean you're in a bad place. Doesn't mean you don't love each other. It's just different, isn't it? But it's in prayer that we're renewed. It's in prayer, it's spending time, that fire flows, that the love and purpose flows. Now, there'll be days when you feel dry. When it comes to prayer, you'll feel distracted or distanced, where you'll sit in silence with God and that 15 minutes will feel like it's an eternity. I know that so well at times. And these aren't moments of failure when you feel like that in prayer. They are an invitation. They're an invitation. God is often so often at work beneath the surface, teaching our soul when we don't feel the affective feelings of reward. And we just have to trust, sometimes without proof, that He's there. It's sometimes in those seasons when God seems so far away that faithfulness matters more than feeling. Simply showing up, simply being quiet, simply not allowing yourself to be distracted, simply whispering His name, simply resting in His presence and saying, I'm here, but I don't know what to say, becomes a powerful act of love. And it's so often that that's the source of fire, the fire, even when it feels hidden. So every Impactor chooses their heart. You've got to choose your heart level toward Christ, even in dryness, and let the flames grow stronger. The second thing is this, to engage in scripture and spiritual reading. Every day, read one chapter of the Bible, just one. Now, you can read more if you want, but just make it sure you just read one. Now, if you really get it, it's 3 o'clock in the morning and you haven't prayed that day, read Psalm 133. It's only three lines long. So that way you'll at least have ticked the box. But that's more the legalism of it than the part of it, isn't it? But I would be dishonest to say that I haven't done that some days. Yeah. You don't read it for information. You read it for transformation. You read it for your heart. And then when you read the lives of other people, whether they be saints or whether they be just men and women, Christian men and women of our day, to listen to other people inspires you, and often God uses it. The third thing is our community prayer. And I'm not going to go through it in detail now, but to pray it every morning, first thing, before your feet hit the ground,
Lord Jesus, you know, give me a hunger today to see all people encounter you as my personal Lord and as their personal Lord and Savior. Give me a hunger. Immediately you come to him, say the prayer, and then at the end of that prayer, whisper another little prayer. This, Lord, let my life today proclaim your glory. Lord, let my life today proclaim your glory. And then through the day, as you keep yourself in the rhythm of prayer, it's a rhythm, think rhythm. Before all your meals, say the community prayer. Before you go to bed, rhythm. And then fourthly is our weekly and community worship service that we have here. When we meet here and in all the places we meet, whether online or whether we're in a church or whether we are in a hall or in a warehouse or wherever it is, what we're doing, we're gathering for worship, we're gathering for formation, but we're gathering to intercede. Now, if God wants to talk to us, these moments become holy, reverent places of meeting with God, because we don't walk alone. We don't walk alone, but as part of a people that God's put together. God's called us. God's called us. I was talking to someone in Canada the other day, and they said, I'm a host, and I meet, and we have a small group with a number of other hosts, and they're in the United States and Australia. We've never met, but we talk every day now because the presence of God is among us. Rosemary and I traveled across the country the other day, and a woman who's in a small group with Rosemary drove half the way across the city to see Rosemary for 5 minutes because they're in a small group together. Just for 5 minutes, drove right across the city. Took ages to get there. Because our gathering here should be a place where we're encouraged, we're not isolated, a place where there's joy and we're not weary. If we want to hear God in these days, if we really want to take this seriously, then take our time together seriously and be committed to being not just here, but being present to the people around us. And then finally, let me say this. Prayer is also mercy in action. Prayer naturally flows into mercy. When you encounter God, he loves. He is love. So what begins in silent communion with God must find expression in our love for others. So each week, commit to one act of mercy. In these coming weeks, commit to one act of mercy. Visit someone in need. Give a word just of encouragement. Just encourage someone. An act of generosity in some way. You interpret what that is. A moment just of forgiveness. Engage in one deliberate way of showing mercy so that at the end of the week, every impactor everywhere around the world, thousands of us will be able to say, this is how I was the hands, feet, or voice of God in this week. And as we do that, God will come. So as we finish, none of this is a checklist. If we want to be in the presence of God, personal prayer, reading scripture, the community prayer, engaging in an act of mercy, all say to God, this is a listening people. This is a listening people. They're not a checklist, it's a rhythm. And once you see it as rhythm, it just changes so many things. It's an invitation to shape our desire, not our duty. It reminds us that what God asks of us is not perfection, because he's not looking for perfect. He's just looking for openness. That's all he wants. He just wants openness. And if you're someone today and you're feeling very far from God, you don't know how to pray, or you think to yourself, if you knew, Bruce, my circumstances, and God does know them, he doesn't want me. That's not true. That's just simply not true. That's not true. God does want you, and so do we. So I want to encourage you to remain close and lift your spiritual antennas in these weeks. To lift your spiritual antennas, to listen in maybe a way that in all of your life, you have never listened for God.
listen for him. Because every prayer, every act of mercy, every moment of turning your heart toward God adds fuel to the flame that is already burning within you, because there's a flame within every one of us, the Holy Spirit, every one of us. And so the smallest spark, often simply, carries the same fire as the most complete burning, raging fire. Think about it. The little candle flame is the same flame that rages in wild firestorms. It's the same fire. So over time, let's listen to God. Now, in these coming days and these coming weeks, in a variety of ways, through every way that we express and send our message out around the world, I'm going to keep talking about listening to God, but it starts in prayer. It is prayer. And I would encourage you to use the rule of prayer, the rhythm of prayer, and go to the blue pages. Can you put that on the screen for me? And go here and you will find it. You'll find a whole pile of other stuff there too. But if you go here and you'll find it, and you can carry that, you can download it and you can carry it with you, but just go and look at the rule of prayer. Just concentrate on that. And I'm encouraging everyone to listen. Now, as you listen and as you sense God speaking, I want to encourage you to write to me, write to us, to share it with others. What might God be asking of us? As I sat there a few minutes ago, I can show you the picture, but I have it there. Someone just sent me a cruise ship, a picture of it, and just said to me, "Is this the ship that you might take to the world to proclaim the gospel?" How wild can you dream? How big can you think? How much can you allow God to speak? Maybe right now God wants to bring healing into many of your lives, because some of our circumstances, sometimes life knocks us around. Maybe God wants to do any of those things. Maybe this is just for you. It's not for impactors, it's for you that he wants to call us to him. But it's only going to happen if we listen. And I want to encourage you, go read that, the rule of prayer, the rhythm of prayer, and then engage. Now, if you miss and if you forget to pray and if you get busy you know what you do? This is what I found, is you just start again. There's no exam to pass. You just start again. Just start again. Just start again. When I was young in the spiritual life, in my prayer journal, I write my prayers out, and on the days I didn't pray, I would go, "Didn't pray." I'd write the date and I'd go, "Didn't pray, didn't pray." And then I'd just have pages of "didn't pray." Literally pages of "didn't pray." And then I'd miss a few pages because I was going to have to write "didn't pray" on those days either. And then start again. That's all you do. And then listen. And finally, where can God speak? Could be through a song, a billboard, a conversation, a picture that you see, something that you see online, the scriptures, going to church on Sunday, a fleeting thought, someone taking to you to the house to say, "Hey, you want to come out for dinner? I make great Portuguese food." Today, there are people already all over the world who have been touched by Paolo and Sandy saying to me, "God is speaking to you." And they were crazy enough to invite me and Rosemary to come. And they were persistent enough to be a prophet of old from the Old Testament, even though I suspect they may not have known what they were doing. And today, many of you around the world who are listening to my voice are here purely because they were the voice of God. What would happen if you listened to God in your life? Loving Father, we give you thanks and praise because you're good. And Lord God, sometimes we can be shocked by what you do and how you do it in our lives. We pray, Father God, right now in Jesus' name, that you would speak in these days. We put up our spiritual antenna. We will step into a rhythm of prayer, of listening, of acting in you. And we will be silent enough to hear your voice. And Lord, if you choose to bring healing to us, we're open to you.

0: Come, Lord God. Lord, send your Holy Spirit. If you choose to say a word, give us an image, move, send someone into our lives to speak to us. We're open. Come, Lord God, right now. Come, Lord God. And Father, we make this prayer in Jesus' name through the power of your Holy Spirit. Amen.
1: When I was younger, a Catholic priest used to say to me all the time that my relationship, our relationship with God, was not meant to be something that was stagnant. It was meant to grow. He spent heaps of time with me over and over, helping me grow in my relationship with God. That helped me in ways I couldn't have imagined. Well, I want to be able to send you a daily devotional video, just a very short video that you can receive into your inbox every day. And its goal is to help you grow in your relationship with God. There are people in countries all over the world who receive this every day. And many people tell me it has blessed them. It had blessed me, what this priest did for me, and I'm passing it on to others. So why don't you go and register right now, and I pray that these daily devotionals that come every day will bless you. Hey, thanks for being with us. I'll see you next time. And don't forget, wherever you are, God's never ever far from you.

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4: 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I am Scala, and we'll hope that you'll join us on Friday for This is the Day. A Catholic mom, wife, and entrepreneur will be our guest, and she's the founder of St. Zelie Catholic Mom Retreats, as well as Zelie Craft Shop and the Zelie Mom app. So we hope that you'll tune in to a fun show, an inspiring conversation on This is the Day this Friday.

0: Hi, I'm Mary Verdi, and you're watching Catholic TV, America's Catholic television network.
1: Can't you just feel it? The conflict is becoming apparent in our culture. It reminds me of those words of John Paul II. We're now living in the final confrontation between the gospel and the anti-gospel, between the church and the anti-church, between Christ and the antichrist. And if we don't choose to know God's word, to believe God's word, and follow God's word, we're going to be a sitting duck for all kinds of confusion, all kinds of disorder. Those are really important choices that people have to make.
2: And these choices are difficult. Who am I going to marry? What kind of life am I going to live? How am I going to raise my kids? What am I going to do with my time, my talent, and my treasure? And I have to make a choice today. Jesus says to each one of us, I came that you might have life and have it to the full. The question is, do we want it? Welcome, friends, to another week of The Choices We Face. I'm Peter Herbeck, and I'm here today with Dr. Monique Rubiro, and she's a doctor from Philadelphia. She's a happily married mother of five. Two are in heaven, if I understand that correctly. Blessed be God. And she's a board-certified obstetrician gynecologist, but she's a very unique OBGYN. She's a convinced Catholic. She's a NAPRO, she's been trained in NAPRO technology, which she'll tell us about. And she's pro-life, like she's strongly pro-life. She's a pro-life warrior. And she's really blazing a trail in women's healthcare in just such

0: such unique ways. So welcome.
1: Thank you so much. I'm so excited to be here.
0: Yeah. So there's really two things we want to talk about. We're blessed to be able to have Dr. Rubiro on the show twice this year. So I want to begin tonight with her amazing testimony, which is very, very moving. So are you okay with starting there?
1: I would love to. Yeah. It's such a joy to be able to be here and to share what God has done in my life, because he is just such an amazing father. Yeah. And my story kind of begins as a cradle Catholic. I was born into a Catholic family, and my parents tried really hard to make sure that we were exposed to the faith. I went to a Catholic university and then ultimately to medical school. But along the way, I really kind of developed into this cafeteria Catholic kind of lifestyle, where I would go to Mass every Sunday, but it was literally just kind of a check the box sort of mm-hmm. faith. I didn't have a true relationship with Jesus in any way. I really didn't feel an attachment to Our Lady in any way, but I was just doing the things that I knew I should do as a Catholic. And then I ended up getting married after meeting my husband in Sri Lanka, and we had two beautiful children, continued on with this kind of way of life. He also was raised similarly as a Catholic, and we would go to Mass on Sunday, but that was kind of about it. Then at about the 10-year mark of our marriage was on the brink of divorce. And God brought people into our life and literally saved our marriage. Around that time, I had somehow come across Abby Johnson's Unplanned book in our church library.
0: Some of our listeners may not know who she is. Why don't you tell us who she is?
1: Oh, wow. Yeah. Abby Johnson is an amazing woman who started off volunteering at Planned Parenthood and ultimately worked her way up to becoming a director of Planned Parenthood. She was very successful in that role. And while doing that, she was actually given a great honor of being one of the best directors of Planned Parenthood. And she was asked one day to come in and hold the ultrasound during an abortion procedure. And when she did that, she saw the abortion taking place. She saw the baby fighting for its life. And that was the end of it. She wasn't able to continue on in that pro-choice Planned Parenthood lifestyle. And she left. And then that was the beginning of her journey to become one of the greatest pro-life warriors that I've ever met. She's one of my friends. And I, at that time, I didn't know her, but reading her testimony just planted these amazing seeds deep inside of me about the importance of standing up for life, the importance of showing up outside of an abortion center and offering resources in a kind, loving, compassionate way. And that's something that I had never done before. Mm-hmm. So when God brought, number one, he brought the understanding of kind of why our marriage broke down. It was a lack of priority. My parents, unfortunately, their marriage didn't last either. And I never learned from anybody the importance of placing God first and then your spouse and then your children and then everything else. Mm. And that understanding of that's how it should be really changed my view on marriage and what my role was supposed to be in it. Then he brought all of these people into my life who showed me lots of situations where things were happening that were far worse than what was happening in our marriage, and how those marriages had been healed. And that really gave me hope as to, wow, not only can our marriage be saved, but my children can be saved from becoming children of a divorced family.
0: Yeah.
1: When I began to understand how divorce impacts a person, and I realized that all of the traits of children of divorced families, that I possessed all of them myself, I definitely didn't want that for my children. Mm-hmm. I wanted them to grow up in a home where the mother and father were working through challenges and supporting one another and loving one another, and that they would understand that they had a stable home where they could always come to and bring their families to. And so we were so blessed to have our marriage saved. And I felt like I needed to do something to pay God back in a big way. And it had to be something that was completely outside of the realm of what I was normal.

0: normally used to doing. Mm-hmm. Like when my children got sick and they would be healed, I would always, you know, say, okay, I'll say a rosary or I'll go and feed the homeless or something like that. But this had to be different. And so when I was searching for that different thing to do, I started remembering everything that I had read in Abby's book. And I realized that I needed to go and stand outside of an abortion center and offer help to these women. I was scared to death because although I was personally pro-life, throughout my life, I was never one to talk about abortion. I always was more of that pro-life, but on the fence kind of person, somebody who would say, yes, abortion is wrong, not even really understanding how exactly it was done. But then I wouldn't say that I could tell somebody who was raped or somebody who was a victim of incest that they couldn't have an abortion. I really didn't understand the importance of every single life and how no matter what the situation is, every life needs to be fought for. And so when I decided to go and stand outside of this abortion center, I was scared to death. I stood outside of this abortion. I actually went outside of the abortion center the first time and there was nobody there. And I didn't know if I would get arrested. I didn't know, you know, what would happen. So I stayed in my car and prayed a rosary and then I left. And I felt like I had completely not done what I was supposed to do.
1: Yeah.
0: So then I looked again and I found another place that I could go the following Saturday. And it happened to be a day where we were in the middle of a blizzard and I showed up at 6:30 in the morning. It's pitch black outside, snow everywhere. And I was like, here we go again. Like, I don't know what I'm doing. So I just sat there in my car and somebody came and knocked on the door and they were like, are you here for an abortion? And I said, no, I'm here to pray. And they said, oh, come with me. And he was disappointed that I wasn't there and he couldn't save my life.
1: Oh, yeah.
0: And
1: yeah.
0: So I got outside and I prayed with them. And then after a while, I felt like it wasn't enough to just stand there and pray, that I had to actually start talking to the women. So I got off the sidewalk, grabbed some flyers, and I started trying to speak to the women saying, I'm a pro-life OBGYN. Can I help you? You know, please don't do this today. It was so hard watching 30 plus cars coming in, mm-hmm. knowing that each one of these cars carried a woman who was getting ready to end the life of her child. Freezing cold, my face was frozen, tears streaming down my face, because I'm just imagining each one of these children. And then somebody chose life on that day. It was a woman who was from Bangladesh, and I think she was just more shocked to see a brown person out
1: yeah,
0: there,
1: yeah.
0: And she didn't know what to do, so it made her pause. And then somebody else who had experience with ministering to these women came up and took her aside and talked to her about resources and got her over to the Crisis Pregnancy Center, and she chose life that day. And it was such a celebration out there. And that's the first time that I really stopped and thought about the meaning of each individual life, how that one individual life is so important, how each and every person, if you think back to your grandfather, if your grandfather was aborted, how many people would be missing at this point in your life? And it's just so important to defend each and every person, because every person has a role, a specific job that God has created them for. And when that person is aborted, that entire plan is just cut off.
1: Yeah.
0: And so I was standing out there and a gentleman comes up to me and he's like, who are you and what do you do? And I said, I'm a pro-life OBGYN. And he says, my pop sent you. And I'm like, I don't know who your pop is. It turned out, later on, I researched to find out who this man's pop was. His father was John Stanton. John Stanton was the patriarch of the pro-life community in Philadelphia. This man was a faithful Catholic, a father of 13. He started the pro-life union. He started two women's homes where unwed moms could come and live. He would house women in his house. He started a chastity club for teens. This man did everything. He was a daily communicant. And every day when he went to Mass, he would ask God to send a pro-life OBGYN to start a Gianna center.
1: Yeah.
0: And his kids all knew it. And I showed up the day after he died.
1: Wow.
0: And so when his kids showed up on that day to take his place outside of the abortion center, because this man used to pray outside of every abortion center in Philadelphia, and he prayed in front of Gosnell's place before anyone was even talking about Gosnell.
1: Oh, really? Yeah.
0: And when he passed away and I showed up the next day, and for the first time in my life, I referred to myself as a pro-life OBGYN, it was such a God incidence that the words just came out in that way. The next day, that gentleman, Patrick, his eldest son, dropped off at my office a book about NAPR technology. I had never even heard about NAPR technology. And NAPR technology is natural procreative technology. It's a method of addressing every GYN issue and infertility without the use of contraceptives or IVF. And so when I read this book, I was blown away because I desperately wanted to practice according to my faith, but all I knew how to do was to use contraceptives and refer people for IVF in order to address these issues. So when I opened that book and I read about all of these different things, I was so happy. I went to the cupboard and I opened it up and I took out all the contraceptives and I read them and I said, yes, every single one of these are an abortifacient. Every single one of these thins the inner lining of the uterus and it prevents the baby from implanting. And then I knew that I could absolutely stop writing them and I could go and get trained in this. And it was amazing because that day outside of the abortion center, Patrick was so excited to meet me and he said, well, this is great. Now you're going to, you know, stay on and start a Gianna center. I had no idea what a Gianna center even was at that time. And I was pro-life just because I was against abortion, but I didn't know anything about, you know, what contraceptives truly did and why they were such a bad thing. I just knew that the church was against them. And so
1: you had no training in it. Like you go through the whole,
0: when I was in when I was in medical school, they literally said, there is a thing called natural family planning. It doesn't work. Don't even think about it. That was their only word on natural family planning. And I'm assuming that they were thinking about the very old natural family planning methods that were a little bit convoluted and difficult to use. But nowadays, the methods that we use are so scientifically based. They're so wonderful. And they really help couples to join together and strengthen their marriage. It helps all women have an understanding of the hormonal underpinnings, what's going on in their body. It's just beautiful.
1: Yeah. And so you got the book. Did you read the whole book?
0: I read the whole book in one sitting.
1: Oh, wow.
0: Yeah.
1: Okay.
0: It was so fantastic. And at the same time, it was really interesting because I started going and praying outside of abortion centers with Patrick because he had wanted me to, you know, commit to staying on and starting the center and everything else. But at that time, I had plans to move to Dallas because I wanted to be near to my family. And he said, no, you've got to pray about this. You've got to stay here in Philadelphia. And I said, no problem. I'll pray about this. So I asked God if we were intended to stay in Philadelphia to let us know by not allowing my husband to find the appropriate job in Dallas, something that he would fall in love with. And God did that. Over the time that we were praying, my husband would interview and he just never found anything. So then I assumed, right, God wants us to stay here. Reached out to the hospital management and they said, we have been actually looking for someone to stay and to do NAPR technology. John Stanton had actually been canvassing the hospital for months and months and months before he died. And he had brought the NAPR technology textbook to the hospital. It was sitting 8 feet away from me in my office manager's office for months because they were trying to get another physician to do it from my office. God is just so amazing. And then the hospital administration agreed to send me for training and they decided that because I was going to practice differently, that I had to be in my own practice. And I really didn't want to do that. I just wanted to practice as a typical guy.

0: gynecologist and not write contraceptives, but still do everything else. But at that time, because I refused to write contraceptives, several of the other doctors, females, refused to cross cover with me because I wasn't writing contraceptives.
1: Which means what? Cross cover.
0: So when you are working in an obstetric practice and you're delivering babies, you can't deliver babies every single night. So several people will be in a group and they'll cross cover each other, meaning that I will deliver all of your babies one night, you deliver all of my babies the next night, and like that. So they refused to have anything to do with me because I wouldn't write contraceptives. And this is in a Catholic hospital. And so administration didn't want to tell them that they had to do anything. And so I was kind of left out to dry a little bit. And I was very upset.
1: Yeah, I can imagine.
0: Yeah, my salary was cut. And I was told that in order to make up some of my salary, I could work as like an emergency physician on the labor and delivery floor serving these people that refused to cross cover with me. So I did it, and I was very angry while I was doing it. But finally, I hated being angry. So I asked God to like love them through me so that I could find a way to work with them. And he did that, and it made things a lot better. But then it was interesting because now the hospital had set me up with my own practice, but I wasn't really making enough money, I'm sure, for them to be happy. So then they said, I think it's time for you to own your practice. And I was like, I really don't want to own my practice. I just want to be an employee. And they said, no, no, you need to own your practice. So then I owned my practice. So then they said, now it's time for you to own your employees. And I said, no, no, I don't want to own my employees.
1: No, were they just simply distancing themselves from the nature of what you were doing?
0: I don't know if it was that or I just wasn't profitable enough and they saw me more as a burden.
1: Okay.
0: And but I'm not sure what the real reasoning was. But nonetheless, God, I think, planned all of that. Because what ultimately happened was, ultimately, I owned my practice. The employees were my own. I was the business owner of this practice, and then COVID happened, and I refused the COVID vaccine because all of the COVID vaccines, they used aborted fetal cell lines in order to actually produce them and do the research for them. So as a pro-life OBGYN, I felt very strongly that I didn't want to participate in these vaccines. And although I wrote that in my letters asking for an exemption, it was refused. And I was told that my religious exemption couldn't be given to me.
1: Did they give you a reason for it?
0: They said that it was because Pope Francis said that the COVID vaccines were okay. So since I was Catholic, I needed to get the COVID vaccine.
1: Wow.
0: And so I said, I'm sorry, I'm not going to do it. So you can take my hospital privileges. And I stopped working on labor and delivery, and I was just going to work in my office. And then they said, we're really sorry, but we need your space because the people across the hall need more space. And so I said, okay, I need a little bit more time. So we kept putting it off. But then ultimately, it was like Thanksgiving. And it was a week before Thanksgiving, and they said, you have to be out by Thanksgiving. And I said, I honestly don't know where I'm going to go. And they're like, well, I'm sorry. So my patients would come up to me and they're like, Dr. Ribeiro, where are you moving to? We want to follow you. And I said, I don't know, but when I know, I'll let you know. And one of my friends texted me and they're like, check with this other physician who happened to own a suite inside of this hospital's medical office building. And I checked with him and he had exactly what I needed for the exact price that I needed. And he was an amazing man who was willing to let me move in and gave me his office space and moved all of his things out and allowed me to decorate my spaces the way I wanted to. So I put all, you know, holy pictures everywhere, holy pictures on my desk, play Christian music in my office. We didn't miss a single day of work. We left for Thanksgiving. I came back on the Sunday, moved everything over into this new office and started work the next day. And looking back, I can see that it was entirely God's plan, because if things went the way that I wanted them to go, I would have been in that initial office working as an employee of the hospital. And as soon as COVID hit, I would have lost everything. I wouldn't have been able to practice as a gynecologist anymore because I wouldn't have had privileges and nobody else would have given me privileges. I wouldn't have owned my own practice. I wouldn't have been able to take my employees with me. I wouldn't have even been able to invite my patients to go with me because the patients would have belonged to the hospital.

0: with their COVID vaccine exemptions. You know, it was just such a gift.
1: It really does sound like the sovereign hand of God. Now, yeah. One thing that had to happen to make that all possible is for your marriage to be healed.
0: Yes.
1: Tell us a little bit more about your husband. I keep thinking about him as a husband, a father, a grandfather, and all. I'm thinking he's been on that whole journey with you.
0: Yeah, I am.
1: And how is, say a little bit more about how the Lord brought healing to you and the difference it's made in your marriage, because I'm sure there's people listening who are like, I want to know more about, you know.
0: I am married to the most beautiful man in the world. He is so wonderful. He's an amazing father, an amazing husband. And we have both, when I think back to the people that we were in the initial 10 years of our marriage, and I think now to where we are now, we're both completely different people.
1: In what way?
0: We've learned to communicate in a much more beautiful manner. We are able to actually listen to one another. We invest in our marriage. Every single week we have date night. We never miss date night, no matter what's happening, whether it's date night at home versus date night out. We always put that time aside for one another. We just have so much fun together. He is so invested in supporting me, in supporting the office, in supporting the mission, in supporting everything I do in pro-life. And he's a remarkable man. He works so hard. He works like three different jobs to provide for us in order to make sure that if at any time I wanted to stop working, that it wouldn't be an issue. He's just incredibly loving and kind and compassionate, and his faith journey has been so beautiful. It's, I think along the way, one of the first things that I learned when I had my massive reversion and I fell so in love with Jesus and I just wanted to shout his name from the mountaintops, I realized that I couldn't force him to have that same experience at the same time. And so I love Jesus and I was so excited about it. But he kind of had to come along on his own path in his own time. Mm-hmm. And he has really stepped into the role of being the spiritual head of our family. He goes with us to Catholic Family Land every year, the Apostolate for Family Consecration, and he participates in activities there. He makes sure that we go to Mass. He initiated a family rosary for us at home. It's just, I'm so blessed.
1: Yeah, he's got to be quite a man to walk this walk together. It's just the Lord made it possible for the two of you to share in a much larger mission.
0: Yeah.
1: And I can't help but thinking about John Stanton. I've never met him. I'd heard about him. And he's probably got the ear of the Lord in heaven. He probably is the one that can't get her, Lord, while she's there. You know?
0: And, yeah. I wish I had the opportunity to meet him and talk to him before he passed away. But I feel like I have gotten to know him through his eldest son, because everybody says that his eldest son, Patrick, is so similar to him. And he's literally doing everything that his dad was doing previously.
1: Well, we're so blessed to be able to have you on another show coming up. And we'll talk a little bit more about, you know, deeper dive into what is NAPRO technology, what difference is it making for women, what you're seeing, stories and testimonies to encourage those who are listening. But I also came across Rising with Roses.
0: Yes.
1: Your book, your story about your conversion. You can get Dr. Monique's book on Amazon.
0: It's on Amazon, yeah.
1: Yeah, and this beautiful testimony. It'll take a little bit of a deeper dive, but also want to offer to you a new booklet I just wrote called Does God Judge? Isn't that an interesting question? Does God judge? And there's a variety of reasons I wrote it, but one of the reasons is for each and every one of us, every single person on the planet, we have an appointment in our future. The Lord has set the time when we will stand before the judgment seat of Christ. And the Lord, mercy and justice exist perfectly in the heart of God. And the Lord wants all of us, while we still can, to come to understand that moment is in our future and to give our lives to him and to receive his mercy so that that day can be the most spectacular day you'll ever experience in your entire life. And if you could just look at the number on the screen, we can get out to you a free copy. But until next week, this is Peter Herbeck and Dr. Monique Rubiru saying, let's walk in the grace and glory of God. God bless you. From Genesis to Revelation, the judgment of God is a central biblical theme. Yet it's a subject most people want to avoid. Jesus and the apostles remind us that all of us

us will appear before the judgment seat of Christ to give an account for our lives. For those prepared, it will be a moment of inexpressible joy and total fulfillment. For those unprepared, it will be a moment of great terror. In this short booklet, we will consider God's judgments in history and at our death and upon the Lord's return. My prayer is that this fundamental truth leads you to a deeper conversion and total surrender to His great mercy. Get your first copy for free today by visiting our website or calling the number on the screen.

0: 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For more information, I invite you to visit our website, vocationsboston.org, or to follow us on Facebook or Instagram at Vocations Boston. 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
3: Hi, everyone, I'm Jay Fenn. Thanks so much for joining us today on This Is The Day. I'm here with Scarla and Kevin, who will be covering the news, and also Meg Hunter-Kilmer will be with us very soon, just a few minutes, to talk about her new 12-week Bible study, Who is Jesus? 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
4: 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Kevin, what are we going to hear about on the news today?
5: Well, Scala, a Maronite priest talks about his video call with Pope Leo. The Vatican Observatory Foundation met with the Pope this week, and a seminary in Detroit hosts a summit on immigration. All the stories ahead in the news. Jay?
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0: Hello, hello, hello. I'm Jay Fatten. Thanks so much for joining us today on This Is a Date. Joined by, of course, the wonderful Scarla wonderful Kevin. Who, did you see what just happened here?
1: I did see.
0: Kevin just left the studio.
1: Couldn't believe my
0: eyes. He walked out that door. And I think he went to get a coffee.
1: Probably.
0: I mean, what does that say about us?
1: I know.
0: I'm a little disappointed.
1: We're here ready to work. And he's,
0: Yeah, and he's and he's just walking out the door. And I was going to have Travis, who's directing, I was going to get a picture of Kev, because we're all in blue today.
1: We are all in blue. Blue for Our Lady. Happy Feast of Our Lady of Fatima, everyone.
0: So here we are. And see, we planned these things.
1: Oh, yeah, of course.
0: Okay, we didn't plan it at all. But I will say, I'm not supposed to even be here today.
1: Yeah,
0: it was supposed to be Bishop Reed, mm-hmm. and something came up. He's extremely

0: very, very busy person, mm-hmm. extremely busy.
1: But now we're blessed with your presence, so this is
0: great. Well, see, this is, we should do more shows because Kevin would never say that to me. Kevin's been a little tough on me lately.
1: I'll talk to Kevin.
0: You're gonna talk to him?
1: Just pull him aside. Don't worry,
0: And talk to him? No, he's been fine. I'm just giving him a hard time. So Mother's Day just passed. You do anything special for your mom?
1: I gave her a call.
0: Yeah, because she's in Pennsylvania,
1: away.
0: Right?
1: Yes, yes. But she had a great time. She was in. She's at the beach with my sister for her volleyball game, one of her last tournaments. So they had a good time together.
0: So your sister plays beach volleyball?
1: She plays volleyball. Oh, no, she actually plays normal volleyball, but they were at the beach for the tournament, so
0: okay.
1: They weren't on sand.
0: Okay, all right.
1: It's a little different. She'll be playing at Villanova next year, though, so that's pretty exciting.
0: She's playing for, now you told me she's going to Villanova, but
1: yes.
0: I didn't realize she was playing for Villanova.
1: Oh, yeah.
0: A D1 athlete.
1: D1 athlete. Yes, she is. Very proud of her.
0: So you were a jumper, and she jumps to hit a ball.
1: Oh, yeah, that's so true. Wow, good memory.
0: Yeah, well, that's what great. A great school, too.
1: I know, super excited
0: They have an alumnus there. He's done something special.
1: Maybe, like kind of famous-ish.
0: Maybe.
1: I mean,
0: maybe.
1: His name Pope Leo?
0: The 14th,
1: okay.
0: Do you know him?
1: Yeah, I think I do.
0: Yeah, I've heard of him before. Well, congratulations. What's your sister's name?
1: Oh, thank you. Michelle.
0: Michelle. Well, congratulations, Michelle. They're lucky to have you.
1: They are. They really are.
0: If you're like your sister.
1: Oh.
0: And she's a younger sister, right?
1: She's
0: well, you're
1: youngest,
0: the oldest girl, so.
1: Yes, yes. She's the littlest.
0: Well, and we want to remind you, too, that tomorrow is Ascension Thursday, when we celebrate Jesus ascending into heaven 40 days after Easter. Can't believe it's 40 days after Easter. May we remember that heaven is our true home. Ascension Thursday is a holy day of obligation, so check your local parish bulletin for Mass times. If you can't make Mass, you can watch it on Catholic TV. So we'll
1: That's
0: have
1: great.
0: It also on Catholic TV.
1: You know, fun fact about the Ascension.
0: Oh, here we go. I'm ready.
1: Last year, the Ascension was on my graduation from Harvard.
0: Really?
1: Not just my graduation. Wow, speaking of Mother's Day, also my mom's graduation. We graduated together last year.
0: I think that is the coolest thing.
1: I know. It was honestly the best thing ever.
0: Her from Harvard as well.
1: Also from Harvard. So we both graduated that day, and then we had to, like, run with my whole family to Mass that night, and it was so special.
0: So what's with your sister going to Villanova then?
1: I know.
0: Seems like you're a Harvard family.
1: She should just come on over here.
0: And then she could hang out with you?
1: I know. That would be great. Maybe her master's. We'll get her here.
0: So one of the things we have at the text, people, I love
1: awesome.
0: This. Because we
1: best.
0: Have a powerful prayer community, and I'm such a big fan of prayers.
1: Yeah.
0: I always put prayers in the prayer box, and so we love these. And we need prayers for Nicole and David to save enough to purchase a home. And having three kids myself, I know how difficult that is, especially in today's economy. So we will pray, Nicole and David, that you can save up enough to get a home and get a great price.
1: Absolutely, yes. And Joe also wrote in. He said, I pray for all of you who work with or volunteer their time to help out with all the programming, publications, financial support, and so much more to make Catholic TV a reality, an important part of so many lives. I am also a believer in lighting candles in the churches. And so please know that while all of you are kind enough to pray for my intentions, I am also praying for all of you as well. Thanks for all that you do.
0: That's really nice.
1: That's so
0: Thanks,
1: sweet.
0: Joe.
1: I know.
0: Thanks,
1: no,
0: Joe.
1: Thank you
0: that's
1: so
0: awesome.
1: Much. And that means the world. It
0: and
1: really
0: that's what
1: does.
0: People do, too. They pray for other people,
1: yes.
0: You know, a lot of times.
1: Yeah.
0: And finally, Ramona texted, I would like to ask for healing prayers for my health and for my heart testing, that everything goes well and my health gets better. Thank you. And we certainly, Ramona, will pray for you. How anxious that can be when you're looking for prayers or you're having a test and you just get nervous and anxious. And that's where I think knowing that God's with you is so important.
1: Absolutely, yes. And that we're together praying for our intercessions for each one of our Catholic TV families. So thank you so much. And please remember to pray for all the intentions of all the people who have texted us. We can't read all of them on air, but you can always text us at 844-697-5221. Again, that's 844-697-5221. Thank you, guys.
0: And now we have our special guest on.
1: Yes, we do. Joining us now, you've seen her before on This Is the Day. Meg Hunter-Kilmer is the author of many books, but today she's here to talk about her latest one called Who is Jesus? Discovering Christ in the Gospels, a 12-week Catholic Bible study from Ave Maria Press. Meg, thanks so much for being

0: here. Welcome.
1: Thanks for having me.
0: Yes, it's great to see you. Well, we last had you on the show back in November. So besides working on this book, we would love to hear what you've been up to.
1: Well, I have been working nonstop on all the things.
0: Yeah, I'm sure.
1: I work in campus ministry at the University of Notre Dame, so we've had a lot going on there. I'm still traveling and speaking, so doing that, gosh, it seems like basically every weekend. And I've got 3 more books coming out in the next year, so I have been keeping myself busy.
0: That is amazing.
2: I love Notre Dame, by the way. We have the Mass here on Catholic TV on Sundays, and it's just so popular. They do such a great job.
0: They do.
2: If a stranger were to come up to you on the street, Meg, and ask, who is Jesus? What would you say to him?
1: Oh, now that's a good question. I think I would want to know kind of where they're coming from, first of all, right? Like, is this somebody who's a believer in God? Is this somebody who's completely unfamiliar with the concept? But if I had no opportunity for context, I think I would say Jesus is God incarnate, the Son of God who loved you so desperately that he came into the world to live for you, die for you, and rise for you so that he could invite you into relationship with himself forever.
0: Oh, that's incredible. And it's so true. We'd love to hear how the book is structured as well. So each week, do you focus on a specific gospel or do you weave them all together throughout?
1: So the idea is really that this is sort of a crash course in reading the Gospels. I found that a lot of Catholics are just not comfortable with reading scripture, particularly from the Bible itself. Like, we'll use our Magnificats and our little missalettes, but to open the Bible where you've got your footnotes and the context and you can make the connections more easily feels a little bit intimidating. So I wanted to create a Bible study that people could feel comfortable opening the Bible, whether for the first time or for the 1,000th time, and just see what it is that Jesus is trying to say to them. So it takes you chronologically through the life of Jesus, but the chapters are divided up thematically. So you'll have a chapter on parables and a chapter on miracles and a chapter on controversies, so that you can see sort of similar events and stories and sermons juxtaposed, and you can focus for the week on what it looks like when Jesus calls somebody. And then the next week, you'll focus on something else. So it uses all 4 Gospels. And what's really key is that there isn't really any scripture in this book because what it's trying to do is get you to open your Bible. So it's lots of questions, lots of space for journaling, but the text itself, you need to go to your Bible so that you're working on becoming comfortable and feeling that this is a thing that you can do as a Catholic. You can just open the Bible and read the Word of God and meet him there.
2: Do you have a favorite gospel out of the 4?
1: Ooh, do I have a favorite child? Come on now. I think right now it's probably John and then Mark and then Luke and then Matthew.
2: Oh, the beloved. You like the
0: so
2: beloved.
0: Good.
2: Okay. I really liked Luke. I really like Luke. I almost named one of my kids Luke because of the Gospel of Luke.
0: Wow.
2: Yeah.
1: Wow.
2: Yeah. So do you recommend someone do this in a small group study or can they do it on their own? What's the best way to approach it?
1: You certainly can do it on your own. I wrote it with the intention that that be a possibility, but the ideal really is to meet up with other people. And I think there's a beautiful thing in studying the Word of God with others. I mean, first of all, this is the way that it's always been done, right? You know, from the beginning in a Jewish context, like you discuss this with other people, you break it open together. But there's a way that you can learn from others things that just would never occur to you. And I think this is especially beautiful when this study is shared among people with totally varying levels of knowledge and experience of Scripture. You know, if you are a scripture scholar, like I probably wouldn't recommend this book for you to read on your own, but I would recommend that you join a parish study because when you have read scripture over and over and over again, you kind of find yourself in established modes of thought where you just can't think about something in a fresh light unless somebody invites you into it. And when you're studying with somebody who's never really studied scripture, there are questions they'll ask that you should have been asking, but you're not because you take them for granted. there are observations they make that are going to be revolutionary for you in their very simplicity. And so that can be a really powerful thing, just to hear what the Spirit is saying to other people about these texts that you might be very familiar with, and letting Him then invite you into a new depth of relationship.
0: That's beautiful, and I couldn't agree more that when we're in small group, when we're in prayer group, we get inspired by one another's words. Like, God is inspiring us through each other, so it's beautiful, and I love that. And I'd love to hear how your prayer life is looking like during this season.
1: Ooh, that's a great question. You know, the Easter season always kind of starts off being like deeply about the resurrection for me, and I'm preaching on the resurrection every time I turn around, and I'm praying with these gospels. And then I think that sort of fades in terms of my like direct attachment to the resurrection accounts, but I do Easter hard. Like, I got maybe like $175 worth of candy
0: That's amazing.
1: When the Easter sale started, to keep in my office, and I just walk around with this giant bowl full of diminishing candy stores and say to the students, "Happy Easter, would you like some candy?" Because I think it's so important, even when we have maybe moved on from that being the focus of our prayer life, and even in the liturgy, we're still celebrating Easter, but we're not reading the Easter accounts anymore, to recognize what it looks like for everything about our lives to be transformed by Easter, even when that isn't necessarily the focus of every moment.
2: Well, Meg, unfortunately we're out of time. We're gonna be doing a book giveaway later in the show. Victoria's always giving away these great books. But in the meantime, where could people buy this book?
1: Well, you can order it anywhere you buy books, but I will say, if you want to do a parish study or a group study in any capacity, Ave has bulk pricing. And if you order 100 copies, you can get them for $5 a piece. So this is a really great
0: amazing
1: opportunity. I know.
2: For that's a huge
1: study,
2: deal.
0: Yeah.
1: Round people up, buy a whole bunch of these, and get people reading the Word of God together so that they can see just how transformative it is.
2: Well, thank you so much, Meg. Always a pleasure having you. Have a great
1: day.
2: Thank you. Kevin, what's going on around the world in the Catholic faith?
3: Hi, everyone. I'm Kevin Elson. Here's a look at what's going on this week in the news. We begin with news from the Vatican. Pope Leo XIV held an audience with the board of the Vatican Observatory Foundation this past week. The meeting comes on the heels of the observatory's recent discovery of four new asteroids.
4: The Vatican Observatory has recently discovered four new asteroids through its telescope on Mount Graham, located in the state of Arizona, which is why the observatory announced the names of each of the asteroids this past April. But the announcement included a special surprise. The Vatican Observatory is pleased to announce that four asteroids have been named after important figures in the history of the observatory, including Pope Leo XIII, who refounded the observatory in 1891. But the asteroid is not exactly called Leo XIII. It was instead named Gioacchino Pecci, which is a compound of the Pope's baptismal Italian name, Gioacchino Pecci. Refounded by Pope Leo XIII in 1891, members of this premier Catholic Institute of Astronomy met with his successor, Pope Leo XIV, in a private audience on May 11th.
5: Your commitment enables the Vatican's scientists to engage meaningfully with the wider public and with the global scientific community. Your generosity makes it possible for the Vatican Observatory to share the wonder of astronomy with students from across the world and to offer workshops and summer schools to those serving in Catholic schools and parishes.
4: The Vatican Observatory was reestablished by Pope Leo XIII after the loss of the Papal States in 1870. The original observatory was based right in Rome, inside the Vatican. But due to light pollution from the growing use of electricity, the observatory was moved from the Vatican to Castel Gandolfo in the 1930s. Then, for the same reasons, the Vatican built its newest observatory in Arizona in the 1990s. Catholics believe Christ made St. Peter and his successors the rock of his church. Why not name some space rocks after his successors?
3: In news from around the country, Bishop Daniel Thomas of Toledo, Ohio, chair of the U.S. Conference of Catholic Bishops Committee on Pro-Life Activities, is supporting legislation that would block federal Title X family planning grants and funds from giving to health providers who also perform abortions. The Title X abortion provider prohibit Prohibition Act legislation introduced in April in the Senate, with a similar version introduced in the House, would codify a prohibition on Planned Parenthood and other abortion providers from participating in Title X. In his letter of support for the legislation, Bishop Thomas wrote that the bishops have consistently called for the separation of abortion from the Title X family planning program. But he said organizations like Planned Parenthood, despite performing hundreds of thousands of abortions every year, continue to receive millions of dollars in taxpayer money annually. Abortion, he said, has no place in a taxpayer-funded program. The One Big Beautiful Bill Act provision that eliminated Medicaid funds to health providers who also perform abortions is expiring on July 4th. In news from around the world, a few days ago, during his audience with the Apostolic Nuncio to Lebanon, Pope Leo XIV made a video call to about 10 priests from the southern regions of Lebanon. One of the priests on that video call is now speaking out about his experience.
6: Among the many calls and video calls that Father Tony Elias receives each day, he never imagined that one of them would come from Pope Leo XIV himself. He called us on the group called Here Are the Priests, a video call. He told us, "Look who I am with, His Holiness." And then he handed over the phone. And with a smile like that on his face, it was really a surprise for all of us as well. I don't know. This joy is not easy to explain. The Apostolic Nuncio to Lebanon, Archbishop Pablo Borgia, organized the WhatsApp group so that Pope Leo XIV could personally greet the priests who continue carrying out their pastoral duties in a country battered by bombings and by never-ending conflict. I truly immediately felt in my heart that I have said in several interviews that Peter confirms his brothers. I experienced this firsthand, didn't I? That he is a successor of St. Peter, that he continues to confirm his brothers in the faith, perhaps especially his younger brothers. Despite it being such a simple gesture, something most people do every day to stay connected with loved ones, it meant the world for these priests, who in recent months have experienced ongoing uncertainty, fear, and insecurity about the future. His Holiness told us words of encouragement. "I encourage you in what you're doing. I pray for you and I give you my blessing." He gave me the most important thing he has, his blessing, the Lord's blessing. There's nothing more important than that, to be able to say this. The small town where Father Elias lives is Remeik. It is the southernmost town in the country, located right along the border with Israel. But it continues to endure despite the hardship. Humanitarian aid is reaching us from Beirut, from benefactors and Catholic associations, also Christian ones, right? They're committing to sending us convoys of humanitarian aid, because for more than 2 months, we've been practically completely cut off. The war has caused an exodus among the native population in Lebanon. Even so, many Christian families choose to remain. They continue to hope, pray, and strive for the peace called for by Pope Leo, who experienced the reality of their lives firsthand during his first apostolic journey last December.
3: And finally, the news, Sacred Heart Major Seminary in Detroit recently hosted the third Witness to Hope Pastoral Care of Immigrant Communities Summit. The gathering brought together priests, bishops, parish leaders, and immigration rights advocates from 10 dioceses to discuss the church's prophetic witness regarding the debates surrounding immigration and the impact current federal policy has had on immigrant communities over the past 2 years. The day-long summit was a collaborative effort between the Archdiocese of Detroit, Catholic Charities of Southeast Michigan, the Hope Border Institute in El Paso, Texas, and the Center for Migration Studies of New York. Father David Burrosmeyer, a priest of the Archdiocese of Detroit and a chaplain for Strangers No Longer, a Catholic immigration rights advocacy group, said the goal of the summit was to get people energized to take the next steps as dioceses, parishes, religious congregations, or as Catholic groups to protect immigrants in the community and push back against the crackdown on immigration. Well, that's all the information we have for you this time. I'm Kevin Nelson. Don't forget, you can keep up to date on Catholic news throughout the week with Catholic News Break right here on the Catholic TV network.
2: Thank you very much, Kevin. And we do have a giveaway. Ave Maria Press has generously offered to send out a copy of Who is Jesus? Discovering Christ in the Gospel, 12-week Catholic Bible study. We just talked to Meg about this, to three winners, not one, but three. Tend to email us at thisisthedayatcatholictv.org with how you would answer the question, who is Jesus? Mm-hmm. Again, that's thisisthedayatcatholictv.org. Tell us how you would answer the question, who is Jesus? And we'll have three winners. And now we're going to take a look at Pope Leo the 14th's first 365

0: 45 day as a successor to Peter right now. Let's take a look.
1: 365 days can amount to a lot. Pope Leo XIV has, for the most part, lived up to expectations. Prudent, attentive, and calm, the Pope has gradually shaped how he wants his papacy to look.
2: My experience of him is he is a man that listens. He recognizes the importance of listening first, then thinking, and then acting. So first he says, we have to listen. What's going on? Listen, think, and then act. And I think he'll bring that to his papacy.
1: He tries to manage everything well, but his most difficult decisions are when he has to change someone in a leadership position. 4 months pass before he made his first big appointment, his replacement at the Dicastery for Bishops, for which he chose Filippo Iannone, a jurist with Vatican experience. The profiles he's appointed as collaborators are all people. They're not non-confrontational in the sense of being indifferent, but rather people who work, get things done, and move things forward without causing harm. For example, the prefect of the papal household is now Peter Raich, a jurist and diplomat. His role is key, bringing together two aspects of his papal work, managing the Pope's daily schedule and overseeing all event protocols. Many, meanwhile, expected there would be changes in the Secretariat of State, but so far the Pope has kept Parolin as his number two and chief Vatican diplomat. He has, however, changed the number three, his most important appointment so far. Pope Leo chose Paolo Radelli, who has more than 25 years of diplomatic service. But the Pope also relies on a close circle of trusted people. These include his two secretaries, Marco Bilieri, appointed after his election, and Father Edgar, who has accompanied him since his time in Peru. Working alongside a friend in my particular case, and also being the one who helps him in his daily work and who protects him so that he can carry out his duties with peace of mind. Pope Leo follows in the path of his predecessors, but with his own style. He has brought back the red vestments and certain traditions, such as the washing of the feet on Holy Thursday at St. John Lateran. Each Pope has room to maneuver in how to translate his message into specific gestures, and Pope Leo believes it's worthwhile to be very rigorous, in the sense of being respectful, regarding papal protocol and the rules that govern the Pope's actions. Two of the most repeated messages of Leo XIV are the same ones with which he presented himself to the world: peace and the unity of the Church in a world marked by division. In the Catholic Church, he's reduced internal polarizations, which existed and were dividing it. And he's showing society that it's possible to govern without raising voices, without imposing your judgment, by listening to everyone. He's demonstrating that another kind of leadership is possible, and that it's very effective. To this, we can also add the gestures Pope Leo has shown through his apostolic visits. In 365 days, he has already made three trips outside of Italy, and has visited a total of seven countries.
0: And I'd like to thank so many of you who have written into us here at Catholic TV and mentioned this is the day. I make it a point to read all the mail that isn't a personal letter, and it really makes my day when I see that, so thank you so much to all of you. Kevin, National Days.
3: Jeez,
0: let's hit it.
3: Good to be here. You guys like frogs?
0: I love frogs.
3: National Frog,
4: I do.
3: National Frog Jumping Day, based on Mark Twain's story about a pet frog named Dan'l Webster. And a casual competition between two men betting on how high the frog could jump.
0: Do you like frogs?
4: So funny. I do like frogs. I don't know if I would, you know, watch them jump all day, but
0: I was known in Cape Cod when I was a kid as one of the best frog catchers around.
4: Oh, frog catchers. Wow.
0: Yeah, bullfrogs. Wow.
3: By the way, you're probably wondering what the current frog jumping record is.
0: It's 21 feet.
3: 21 feet. It is 5 3/4 inches.
4: Really?
3: Yeah.
4: How did you really just know?
0: I love frogs.
4: You do love frogs.
3: Set in 1986 by Rosie the Riveter.
4: Oh,
0: one day, I went and collected a 5-gallon bucket of toads. I'm not kidding you. And I let them go in my backyard. And all night, all you heard was bleep, bleep, bleep. You know, the peeping or whatever.
3: Yeah.
0: My parents are not happy with me.
4: I can imagine.
0: Bleep, bleep, bleep. Sounds like an alien. my frog impressions aren't good, but I love frogs.
4: But you love frogs. Yeah,
3: these are the things we talked about in the podcast. Anyways, as a side note. We spent all that time on the frog and not run out of time. National Third Shift Workers Day, all those who work overnights. Shout out to my lovely wife. Children of Fallen Patriots Day, very important, honors the children who have lost parents in military conflict. National Apple Pie Day. day.
0: I like apple pie.
3: Phrase
0: pie.
3: As American as apple pie, huh? National Crouton Day. You like croutons?
0: I do like croutons.
3: Yeah,
0: yes.
3: Who doesn't like that?
4: Yeah, these are good days.
3: National Receptionist Day.
0: Love it.
3: And the National Fruit Cocktail Day.
0: I like it unless they get a little too syrupy.
3: Yeah, yeah. I don't like the ones that are in the little things. Yeah, with all
0: too syrupy.
3: The syrupy.
0: I like homemade.
3: Things. Yes. Yeah, yeah, yes. Yeah. Stevie Wonder's birthday, Richie Valens, Darius
0: awesome.
3: Rucker, Harvey Keitel, wow. Joe Louis.
0: Stevie. I'm a huge Stevie Wonder fan.
3: Oh, yeah. Great music. Yeah.
0: Oh, my gosh. Unbelievable. Well, wow. Thank you.
3: Thank you.
0: Superstition. Writing on the wall. It's like my frog impression. Thank you so much, Meg, for being with us today. And thank you, everyone, for watching and what you do, whatever station you're watching, supporting them. Know all of you in our thoughts and in our prayers. Have a great day.

0: Hello, everyone. I am Scala, and we'll hope that you'll join us on Friday for This Is The Day. A Catholic mom, wife, and entrepreneur will be our guest, and she's the founder of St. Zelie Catholic Mom Retreats, as well as Zelie Craft Shop and the Zelie Mom app. So we hope that you'll tune in to a fun show, an inspiring conversation on This Is The Day this Friday.
1: Where there is God, there is light, beauty, and above all, love.
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6: What does it mean to be brave? As an artist? As a person? As a person of faith? Today's guest, Ana Urbalejo Dancy, is one of the bravest people I've ever met. She's originally from Sonora, Mexico, but she moved here all on her own in 2020, just a few weeks before the pandemic. Could you imagine moving to a new country just weeks before the world shut down? Could you imagine choosing to stay anyway? Could you imagine not just enduring the loneliness and the newness, but choosing to turn it into art? Because that's exactly what my best friend chose to do. Through her songwriting, singing, and painting, she processed her own difficult circumstances and somehow managed to create beauty that not only helped herself, but so many others. Ana and I have collaborated on many projects over the years, most recently her wedding, where I had the absolute honor of being her maid of honor. But before that, we built St. Joseph's Home for Artisans, a Catholic art residency program in Boston, together from nothing. Ana was the one beside me scraping wallpaper, painting walls, and Googling, how dangerous is mold, really? Ana's bravery and boldness have inspired me not only as a friend and woman of faith, but also as an artist. Anyone who's ever tried to make it as an artist knows that it's not for the faint of heart. So it's my absolute pleasure to introduce you all today to one of the bravest hearts I know, in hopes that she can inspire you in your journey in the same way she's inspired mine.

0: Herbalejo Dancy. Welcome. Thank you so much for being here. I'm so excited to have you. I told my audience a little bit about you, and I described you as being one of the bravest people that I know. You've had a really crazy journey. Can you give me a little bit of a timeline of how you ended up here in Boston, where you are now?
1: Mm-hmm. Yeah, I finished college in

0: 2019, and this was December. So I remember like taking one job interview and be like, I don't know if this is what I want to do. I had family here in Boston. I had come here before. And I remember having like the most amazing time and having like almost a breakthrough when I came here, and like I would remember those moments and cherish them in my memory. So I was like, I could just go for like a few months. This was like February 2020, actually February 29th. Okay. And I quite remember that.
1: So right before the pandemic.
0: Yes. Oh. Actually, 2 weeks before the pandemic, yeah.
1: Okay, that's a tough time to take a big risk.
0: Yeah.
1: So was there a moment where you were like, I should just go home, I should just give up?
0: Yeah, multiple times. My family was, they were terrified. yeah, they kept calling saying, we're gonna buy you the tickets to go back home. And I was like, no, I have to grow out of, I can't be like running away all my life. Yeah. So I just chose to stay. And
1: how
0: I
1: did you find that strength?
0: I obviously got, right? But it's been, it was like, obviously my community, like my friends, it was an evolving thing where I was like, not trying to rush, you know, finding the answers for so many questions that I was having in that particular moment. And yeah, just like holding on to my faith and my friends, my friendships, yeah.

0: that was like your first big brave moment of I'm gonna stay here even though no one knows what's happening in the world right now. I'm gonna stay here, I'm gonna fight for my dreams, I'm gonna make all new friends, right? Mm-hmm. That's right at the beginning of the pandemic. Right. You and I met maybe the next September and we got this opportunity, I know you remember, to build St. Joseph's Home for Artisans, our art residency in the North End. Mm-hmm. I think I would describe that as a big moment of courage for myself, and I know it was for you too. And for those at home who don't know, we can give them a little bit of background. We were given an old convent in Boston to move into, and it was like, I mean, what do you remember of how the house looked when we moved in?
1: Well, it was a haunted mansion sometimes. Yeah, it like, because it, like all the furniture was like covered with like plastic
0: and
1: like
0: Tom Brady's posters.
1: A lot. Yeah. A Spanish Bible. Like we had so many questions like who lived here before?
0: A lot of bunk
1: like,
0: beds.
1: Yeah, bunk beds.
0: And then we pulled down all of that wallpaper and it was just like black streaks on the wall.
1: Yeah. There was a stove in where is your room now?
0: Yes, there was a stove in my bedroom. That was hard to move out because it's a 5-story walk up. And you were the first person, we started working on it. We started scraping wallpaper, but I don't even know that we had actually done all that. I know for a fact we didn't have electricity when you moved in. Mm-hmm. And I'll never forget the night that we left you there, Fernando and I, our other friends we started the program with. And we were like, okay, well, I hope she's still there in the morning. We left you in like a dark, no AC summer bedroom. And in the morning, you were still there, still smiling.
1: I had no other choice either.
0: Where does that courage come from? It's like courage on the verge of insanity.
1: Mm-hmm. Well, wait, there was a little bit of both.
0: There's a little bit of both.
1: There's a little bit of both. Definitely. Well, I was just so inspired. Like, you know, it was where it was, but it was ours. That's how we felt. Mm-hmm. That it was the first room that I ever painted myself. It was like, we chose the colors for it. It was like a baby that was just growing. I was just so inspired. I cannot like put it in a different way. Like, it was for me, like there was no other, it felt so right.
0: Yeah,
1: it felt like
0: I
1: an
0: agree.
1: Answer.
0: I think it brings us back to that idea that love casts out fear. Mm-hmm. And we were so in love and totally had our rose colored glasses on because we were walking through like, can you guys believe we get to live here?
1: Yeah, yeah.
0: And everyone else was like, please
1: we
0: stop.
1: We were in love.
0: We were in love. It was our baby. I totally agree.
1: Yes.
0: And just all of that love made us blind to how scary the situation actually was.
1: Which I was so grateful like the church did that for us. I think like I was so special. Like people will say like you're so lucky because like people don't go to that doesn't really happen to people. Like you go to a different country and like this or that could happen to you and like you're so scared. Like especially in my how young I was and that I was still very young. But you know
0: we were given an inheritance by our church.
1: And it felt like I was doing the Bible in a year in that moment too. So I feel like every day it was an unfolding a question, like an answer was being answered by God of like, wow, this is such a dream. The community, the people who we were meeting at church and like the opportunities that we got to, of the things that we were got to do were like such a dream.

0: You had those big moments of bravery, moving to the U.S., choosing to stay through the pandemic, moving into St. Joseph's. But I also look at your life, which I get this wonderful front row seat to, and I see daily choices towards bravery, especially as a musician, and we're all going to get to listen to your music. I'm really excited about that. How do you manage those small moments of bravery, like before you get on stage, before you perform? What do you do to prepare yourself to go make a gift of yourself?
1: Well, it's kind of, I still do it, I have to say. I still like bring to St. Cecilia. Before every appearance, I always do like a quick of, you know, talking to the Holy Spirit to help me to do their, like, it's a work, because I don't think it really, it's mine. It's, I don't think it's mine. It's just me, like, I'm choosing to do it, but it doesn't really belongs to me.
0: That's such a good point. I think when you decenter it from yourself, it becomes less nerve-wracking, because it's not like, will I mess up? Will I be good enough? It's like, no, this is God's, and as long as I create it in a posture for him, it'll be more than good enough.
1: I think so much in the Bible when it says, like, the parable of the talents, like the talents that you don't use, they will be taken away from you. And I think I got that like a few years ago, like, if I don't use it, that tool could be taken away from me. Like, you know, like, and it happens a lot. Like I stopped, for example, like I stopped playing the guitar. A year or 2 years after, I was not as good anymore, or I was not feeling as comfortable anymore. So I started picking up again, and every day, again, that was like a small, like shows that I made, for example.
0: That's a really good point. I think that the less fun to talk about flip side of bravery might be humility, and having the humility to pick the guitar back up, to get up in front of the room. And I've seen a lot of that in you too, and I'm so glad that you decided to continue to be generous with your gifts, because I've seen it do a lot for a lot of other people. And bravery is contagious, and as our first artist who moved in, I've seen it catch fire for all of the future artists, so that's awesome. Do you have any finishing advice for maybe the young musician or writer watching this right now, where they can summon their bravery from?
1: Definitely the Word of God. Definitely, like, building strong relationships, like deep relationships. You know, the people that it's always good to, like, the people that's around you will. I feel like you tell me that I'm brave, but I feel like I always see it in you. Like, we're mirrors, right? Like, the people who surround us, are they mirror something and we want to, like, recreate that. I feel like you're super brave, and every morning, like, I'm just, you know, trying to be like my friends. And I feel like, yeah, she's the right people around you, and, like, always pray to God every single day and be grateful for every opportunity that is given to you. Give the most of yourself and be passionate about it. And I think that's all that, like, that passion will overcome any fear, because fear is still there. Like, I'm always afraid. Like, I'm always afraid, but we're choosing to do something, to give something to people that doesn't come from us again. We're choosing to be tools and to say yes. And I think that there's a value in that.

0: All right, Anna. I wanted to conclude each episode with a segment based off of JP2's letter to the artists. But I wanted to get a moment to share a letter to the artists in my life. What we have here and getting to do this project together, getting to create St. Joe's together has been so special. And it's a moment of time, and we know that. We don't know what the future holds. We know that right now we get to be here making beauty together. And I just wanted to read you a little something I wrote for you, thanking you in a very personal way. Okay?
1: Yes. Okay.
0: To my brave little sister, I love you, I'm grateful for you, and I am so proud of you. This journey that you started on 3 years ago hasn't been easy. Nobody knows what it was like for you to come here and start a new life all on your own. Heck, I was there, and I don't even know what it was like. Because at the end of the day, your journey is just you and God. It was just the two of you on the day he gave you this voice, on the day you boarded the plane to Boston, and on the day you first played guitar in front of a crowd. I'll never understand what it's like to be on your journey, but man, what a privilege it has been to watch you while you're on it. I have this favorite verse, Romans, chapter 5, verses 3 through 5, that makes me think of you. Not only so, but we also glory in our sufferings, because we know that suffering produces perseverance. Perseverance, character, and character, hope. And hope does not put us to shame, because God's love has been poured out into our hearts through the Holy Spirit, who has been

given to us. Suffering to perseverance, to character, to hope. If that isn't your story, then I don't know what is. One of the most beautiful and painful parts of growing up is the opportunity to give someone what you needed back when you were in

May procession. The words evoke warm images of a simpler time. Little girls in white communion dresses gathered around a statue of Our Blessed Mother, or faithful Catholics walking down a sidewalk, rosaries in hand, with a statue of Mary adorned in flowers leading the way. This is part of our faith, a living tradition as deeply embedded in us as making the sign of the cross, and its roots stretch out more than 2,000 years. The custom of processions dates back at least to biblical times, from the Ark of the Covenant being carried to Jerusalem to Jesus' triumphal procession into Jerusalem on Palm Sunday. Even as far back as the 4th century, Saints Basil and Ambrose had written about processions as being long-established traditions. In a stunning 6th century mosaic at the Basilica of Saint Apollinare Nuovo in Ravenna, Italy, for example, we see a procession of young women carrying crowns to the infant Jesus and his mother. Even in modern times, processions, which we now call parades, honor our heroes, sports victories, and holidays. But what is it about the month of May? Why do we honor Mary with a procession in this month versus any other? We can date this tradition all the way back to 13th century Italy. May, which falls within the Easter season, is filled with the blooming flowers of spring, representing a new beginning. It reminds us of the resurrection, of rejuvenation. Beginning in the 1900s, May has also been the month we celebrate Mother's Day. So it's only fitting that we also honor Mary, Jesus's mother, and ours during this beautiful month. Now that you know the history, have your own family procession. Carry an adorned statue of Our Lady through your house to a place of honor. Sing songs, pray the rosary.

When did St. Peter receive his vocation? On the shore of the Sea of Galilee, he heard Jesus' voice speak to him. Come and see. Come and follow me. But that wasn't when he received his specific vocation, because Jesus called many to be his disciples and to follow him. It's something we're all called to do, to follow Jesus. The church calls this the universal call or vocation to holiness. It's something we all share in. St. Peter's specific vocation, that came later.

In the middle of the gospel, Jesus asks the apostles, "Who do the crowds say that I am?" They say, "Some say John the Baptist or Elijah or one of the prophets." But then Jesus asks, "Who do you say that I am?" St. Peter, he speaks on behalf of the apostles and he says, "You are the Christ. You are the Son of the living God." And it's in that moment when he identifies who Jesus is, that he is the Lord. That's when St. Peter discovers his own vocation, because in that moment, Jesus says to St. Peter, "And you are Peter, and upon this rock I will build my church. And I give you the keys of the kingdom of heaven, and whatever you loose on earth will be loosed in heaven. Whatever you bind on earth will be bound in heaven. The gates of the netherworld shall not prevail against the church." And so it's finally when St.

Peter comes to know who Jesus is and to trust him and to confess him, he comes to discover his own vocation, who God has called him to be Peter, the rock of the church. In this series, we'll help you get to know your vocation, who you are made to be, by most of all, getting to know Jesus and trusting him.

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1: The Son whom you merited to bear, alleluia.
0: Has risen as he said, alleluia.
1: Pray for us to God, alleluia.
0: Rejoice and be glad, O Virgin Mary, alleluia.
1: For the Lord has truly risen, alleluia.
0: Let us pray. O God, who through the resurrection of your Son, Jesus Christ, gave rejoicing to the world, grant, we pray, that through his mother, the Virgin Mary, we may obtain the joys of everlasting life through Christ our Lord.

Hello, I'm Bishop Reed. Thank you for joining me in praying the Holy Rosary today and meditating, as we will, on the luminous mysteries of the Rosary. I'm here in the Sheen Museum in Peoria. The Sheen Museum is maintained by the Archbishop Fulton John Sheen Foundation and has a fantastic display of artifacts from the Archbishop's life and ministry because of the generosity of many donors. Fulton Sheen never forgot his roots here in Peoria, his home diocese. This museum is located in the Spalding Pastoral Center on the same historic campus where he went to grade school, to Spalding High School. And only one block away is the Cathedral of St. Mary of the Immaculate Conception, where he, as a young boy, served Mass, where he received his first Holy Communion, and where he was ordained a priest on September 20th, 1919. And so as we meditate on these luminous mysteries, I ask you also to consider how Archbishop Fulton Sheen was a man of the church, a man of others, a man of his community here in Peoria, a man of media, and certainly a man of prayer. As we pray, in the name of the Father, and of the Son, and of the Holy Spirit, amen. I believe in God, the Father Almighty, creator of heaven and earth, and in Jesus Christ, his only Son, our Lord, who was conceived by the Holy Spirit, born of the Virgin Mary, suffered under Pontius Pilate, was crucified, died, and was buried. He descended into hell. On the third day, he rose again from the dead. He ascended into heaven and is seated at the right hand of God, the Father Almighty. From there, he shall come to judge the living and the dead. I believe in the Holy Spirit, the Holy Catholic Church, the communion of saints, the forgiveness of sins, the resurrection of the body, and life everlasting. Amen. Our Father, who art in heaven, hallowed be thy name. Thy kingdom come, thy will be done, on earth as it is in heaven. Give us this day our daily bread, and forgive us our trespasses, as we forgive those who trespass against us. And lead us not into temptation, but deliver us from evil. Amen. Hail Mary, full of grace, the Lord is with thee. Blessed art thou among women, and blessed is the fruit of thy womb, Jesus. Holy Mary, Mother of God, pray for us sinners, now and at the hour of our death. Amen. Hail Mary, full of grace, the Lord is with thee. Blessed art thou among women, and blessed is the fruit of thy womb, Jesus. Holy Mary, Mother of God, pray for us sinners, now and at the hour of our death. Amen. Hail Mary, full of grace, the Lord is with thee. Blessed art thou among women, and blessed is the fruit of thy womb, Jesus. Holy Mary, Mother of God, pray for us sinners, now and at the hour of our death. Amen. Glory be to the Father, and to the Son, and to the Holy Spirit, as it was in the beginning, is now, and ever shall be, world without end. Amen. O my Jesus, forgive us our sins. Save us from the fires of hell. Lead all souls into heaven, especially those in most need of thy mercy. The first luminous mystery, the baptism of Jesus in the Jordan. This particular section of the Sheen Museum is focused on Archbishop Sheen as a man of the church. And in baptism, each one of us was immersed in Christ and became part of the church, his body. Fulton Sheen was known to love the church deeply. He was a friend of popes, specifically Pope St. John the 23rd and Pope St. John Paul II. And he participated in the Second Vatican Council and was a great promoter of the council and its teachings. In fact, he was often quoted as saying that when he was present at the council, he deeply felt the presence of the Holy Spirit. As we meditate upon this luminous mystery, the baptism of Jesus, we recall our own baptism, that we too, like Archbishop Sheen, are people of the church. And so we pray, Our Father, who art in heaven, hallowed be thy name. Thy kingdom come, thy will be done on earth as it is in heaven. Give us this day our daily bread, and forgive us our trespasses, as we forgive those who trespass against us. And lead us not into temptation, but deliver us from evil. Amen. Hail Mary, full of grace, the Lord is with thee. Blessed art thou among women, and blessed is the fruit of thy womb, Jesus. Holy Mary, Mother of God, pray for us sinners, now and at the hour of our death. Amen.
Hail Mary, full of grace, the Lord is with thee. Blessed art thou among women, and blessed is the fruit of thy womb, Jesus. Holy Mary, Mother of God, pray for us sinners, now and at the hour of our death. Amen. Hail Mary, full of grace, the Lord is with thee. Blessed art thou among women, and blessed is the fruit of thy womb, Jesus. Holy Mary, Mother of God, pray for us sinners, now and at the hour of our death. Amen. Hail Mary, full of grace, the Lord is with thee. Blessed art thou among women, and blessed is the fruit of thy womb, Jesus. Holy Mary, Mother of God, pray for us sinners, now and at the hour of our death. Amen. Hail Mary, full of grace, the Lord is with thee. Blessed art thou among women, and blessed is the fruit of thy womb, Jesus. Holy Mary, Mother of God, pray for us sinners, now and at the hour of our death. Amen. Hail Mary, full of grace, the Lord is with thee. Blessed art thou among women, and blessed is the fruit of thy womb, Jesus. Holy Mary, Mother of God, pray for us sinners, now and at the hour of our death. Amen. Hail Mary, full of grace, the Lord is with thee. Blessed art thou among women, and blessed is the fruit of thy womb, Jesus. Holy Mary, Mother of God, pray for us sinners, now and at the hour of our death. Amen. Hail Mary, full of grace, the Lord is with thee. Blessed art thou among women, and blessed is the fruit of thy womb, Jesus. Holy Mary, Mother of God, pray for us sinners, now and at the hour of our death. Amen. Hail Mary, full of grace, the Lord is with thee. Blessed art thou among women, and

Blessed is the fruit of thy womb, Jesus. Holy Mary, Mother of God, pray for us sinners, now and at the hour of our death. Amen. Hail Mary, full of grace, the Lord is with thee. Blessed art thou among women, and blessed is the fruit of thy womb, Jesus. Holy Mary, Mother of God, pray for us sinners, now and at the hour of our death. Amen. Glory be to the Father, and to the Son, and to the Holy Spirit, as it was in the beginning, is now, and ever shall be, world without end. Amen. O my Jesus, forgive us our sins, save us from the fires of hell. Lead all souls into heaven, especially those who are in most need of thy mercy. Fulton Sheen once said, "I don't want my life to be mine. I want it to be Christ's."

The second luminous mystery, the wedding feast at Cana. We know that Jesus performed the first of his great miracles or signs by changing water into wine. It was a simple gesture of care for the people at that celebration and respect for his own mother who asked. This part of the Sheen Museum focuses on Archbishop Sheen as a man for others, and certainly he was. In his many years as National Director of the Propagation of the Faith, his focus was on the people of this world. Even this missionary rosary, this is one of the first of his missionary rosaries that he somewhat invented as a way to remind people of the five continents, the people living all across the globe who too are part of God's family. Likewise, in this exhibit is the wartime prayer book that was given out to literally hundreds of thousands of soldiers as they went into harm's way, a way of Fulton Sheen caring for them too. And so, like Fulton Sheen, we seek to be people for others. Based on our baptismal calling and fueled by our prayer, let us pray this second luminous mystery of the rosary as we say together, Our Father, who art in heaven, hallowed be thy name. Thy kingdom come, thy will be done on earth as it is in heaven. Give us this day our daily bread and forgive us our trespasses as we forgive those who trespass against us. And lead us not into temptation, but deliver us from evil. Amen. Hail Mary, full of grace, the Lord is with thee. Blessed art thou among women, and blessed is the fruit of thy womb, Jesus. Holy Mary, Mother of God, pray for us sinners, now and at the hour of our death. Amen. Hail Mary, full of grace, the Lord is with thee. Blessed art thou among women, and blessed is the fruit of thy womb, Jesus. Holy Mary, Mother of God, pray for us sinners, now and at the hour of our death. Amen. Hail Mary, full of grace, the Lord is with thee. Blessed art thou among women, and blessed is the fruit of thy womb, Jesus. Holy Mary, Mother of God, pray for us sinners, now and at the hour of our death. Amen. Hail Mary, full of grace, the Lord is with thee. Blessed art thou among women, and blessed is the fruit of thy womb, Jesus. Holy Mary, Mother of God, pray for us sinners, now and at the hour of our death. Amen. Hail Mary, full of grace, the Lord is with thee. Blessed art thou among women, and blessed is the fruit of thy womb, Jesus. Holy Mary, Mother of God, pray for us sinners, now and at the hour of our death. Amen. Hail Mary, full of grace, the Lord is with thee. Blessed art thou among women, and blessed is the fruit of thy womb, Jesus. Holy Mary, Mother of God, pray for us sinners, now and at the hour of our death. Amen. Hail Mary, full of grace, the Lord is with thee. Blessed art thou among women, and blessed is the fruit of thy womb, Jesus. Holy Mary, Mother of God, pray for us sinners, now and at the hour of our death. Amen. Hail Mary, full of grace, the Lord is with thee. Blessed art thou among women, and blessed is the fruit of thy womb, Jesus. Holy Mary, Mother of God, pray for us sinners, now and at the hour of our death. Amen. Hail Mary, full of grace, the Lord is with thee. Blessed art thou among women, and blessed is the fruit of thy womb, Jesus. Holy Mary, Mother of God, pray for us sinners, now and at the hour of our death. Amen. Hail Mary, full of grace, the Lord is with thee. Blessed art thou among women, and blessed is the fruit of thy womb, Jesus. Holy Mary, Mother of God, pray for us sinners, now and at the hour of our death. Amen. Glory be to the Father, and to the Son, and to the Holy Spirit, as it was in the beginning, is now, and ever shall be, world without end. Amen. O my Jesus, forgive us our sins, save us from the fires of hell, lead all souls into heaven, especially those in most need of thy mercy. I'm privileged today to be wearing the pectoral cross that's usually on display here. It is the cross that Fulton Sheen offered.

in war when he would visit the missions all around the world. And as Archbishop Sheen was fond of saying, the missions are the love of my life. The third luminous mystery, the proclamation of the kingdom. We meditate on this mystery in the section of the Sheen Museum dedicated to Archbishop Sheen as a man of Peoria. He loved this city. He was baptized here. He received his first Holy Communion. This is a holy card from that event. He served Mass in the cathedral. He was ordained a priest there. And when he returned from studies, he was assigned as pastor of St. Patrick's Parish. We have some of the vestments that he wore, along with other artifacts of his love for this place. We see in our local community glimpses of the kingdom of heaven. And so let us pray for the coming of that kingdom as we say, Our Father who art in heaven, hallowed be thy name. Thy kingdom come, thy will be done on earth as it is in heaven. Give us this day our daily bread, and forgive us our trespasses as we forgive those who trespass against us. And lead us not into temptation, but deliver us from evil. Amen. Hail Mary, full of grace, the Lord is with thee. Blessed art thou among women, and blessed is the fruit of thy womb, Jesus. Holy Mary, Mother of God, pray for us sinners, now and at the hour of our death. Amen. Hail Mary, full of grace, the Lord is with thee. Blessed art thou among women, and blessed is the fruit of thy womb, Jesus. Holy Mary, Mother of God, pray for us sinners, now and at the hour of our death. Amen. Hail Mary, full of grace, the Lord is with thee. Blessed art thou among women, and blessed is the fruit of thy womb, Jesus. Holy Mary, Mother of God, pray for us sinners, now and at the hour of our death. Amen. Hail Mary, full of grace, the Lord is with thee. Blessed art thou among women, and blessed is the fruit of thy womb, Jesus. Holy Mary, Mother of God, pray for us sinners, now and at the hour of our death. Amen. Hail Mary, full of grace, the Lord is with thee. Blessed art thou among women, and blessed is the fruit of thy womb, Jesus. Holy Mary, Mother of God, pray for us sinners, now and at the hour of our death. Amen. Hail Mary, full of grace, the Lord is with thee. Blessed art thou among women, and blessed is the fruit of thy womb, Jesus. Holy Mary, Mother of God, pray for us sinners, now and at the hour of our death. Amen. Hail Mary, full of grace, the Lord is with thee. Blessed art thou among women, and blessed is the fruit of thy womb, Jesus. Holy Mary, Mother of God, pray for us sinners, now and at the hour of our death. Amen. Hail Mary, full of grace, the Lord is with thee. Blessed art thou among women, and blessed is the fruit of thy womb, Jesus. Holy Mary, Mother of God, pray for us sinners, now and at the hour of our death. Amen. Hail Mary, full of grace, the Lord is with thee. Blessed art thou among women, and blessed is the fruit of thy womb, Jesus. Holy Mary, Mother of God, pray for us sinners, now and at the hour of our death. Amen. Hail Mary, full of grace, the Lord is with thee. Blessed art thou among women, and blessed is the fruit of thy womb, Jesus. Holy Mary, Mother of God, pray for us sinners, now and at the hour of our death. Amen. Glory be to the Father, and to the Son, and to the Holy Spirit, as it was in the beginning, is now, and ever shall be, world without end. Amen. O my Jesus, forgive us our sins. Save us from the fires of hell. Lead all souls into heaven, especially those in most need of thy mercy. Fulton Sheen was the first American to study at Louvain. And when he was asked where he wanted to complete his studies, he said, I want to study at home. And so he came back here to Peoria, a place that he loved. Home is where the heart is, and we look forward to being in our eternal home, in the kingdom of God. The fourth luminous mystery, the Transfiguration. We know from the Gospels that Jesus took Peter, James, and John up to a high place, and there he was completely changed in appearance, transfigured. He showed them his glory, and he did this to give them encouragement and hope for the days ahead. Archbishop Sheen was certainly a man of the media. This section of the Sheen Museum dedicated to his work in radio and television, and through that work, he literally transfigured millions of people's lives by the unique way he combined his knowledge of theology and scripture, his deep love for the church, for all things Catholic, for Jesus himself. He used that and his own personality to change other people's lives, to bring them closer
to the Lord. As a matter of fact, he was so good at it, he won an Emmy in 1953 as an outstanding television personality. As we remember his work in radio and television and meditating upon the mystery of the Transfiguration, we pray. Our Father who art in heaven, hallowed be thy name. Thy kingdom come, thy will be done on earth as it is in heaven. Give us this day our daily bread, and forgive us our trespasses as we forgive those who trespass against us. And lead us not into temptation, but deliver us from evil. Amen. Hail Mary, full of grace, the Lord is with thee. Blessed art thou among women, and blessed is the fruit of thy womb, Jesus. Holy Mary, Mother of God, pray for us sinners, now and at the hour of our death. Amen. Hail Mary, full of grace, the Lord is with thee. Blessed art thou among women, and blessed is the fruit of thy womb, Jesus. Holy Mary, Mother of God, pray for us sinners, now and at the hour of our death. Amen. Hail Mary, full of grace, the Lord is with thee. Blessed art thou among women, and blessed is the fruit of thy womb, Jesus. Holy Mary, Mother of God, pray for us sinners, now and at the hour of our death. Amen. Hail Mary, full of grace, the Lord is with thee. Blessed art thou among women, and blessed is the fruit of thy womb, Jesus. Holy Mary, Mother of God, pray for us sinners, now and at the hour of our death. Amen. Hail Mary, full of grace, the Lord is with thee. Blessed art thou among women, and blessed is the fruit of thy womb, Jesus. Holy Mary, Mother of God, pray for us sinners, now and at the hour of our death. Amen. Hail Mary, full of grace, the Lord is with thee. Blessed art thou among women, and blessed is the fruit of thy womb, Jesus. Holy Mary, Mother of God, pray for us sinners, now and at the hour of our death. Amen. Hail Mary, full of grace, the Lord is with thee. Blessed art thou among women, and blessed is the fruit of thy womb, Jesus. Holy Mary, Mother of God, pray for us sinners, now and at the hour of our death. Amen. Hail Mary, full of grace, the Lord is with thee. Blessed art thou among women, and blessed is the fruit of thy womb, Jesus. Holy Mary, Mother of God, pray for us sinners, now and at the hour of our death. Amen. Hail Mary, full of grace, the Lord is with thee. Blessed art thou among women, and blessed is the fruit of thy womb, Jesus. Holy Mary, Mother of God, pray for us sinners, now and at the hour of our death. Amen. Hail Mary, full of grace, the Lord is with thee. Blessed art thou among women, and blessed is the fruit of thy womb, Jesus. Holy Mary, Mother of God, pray for us sinners, now and at the hour of our death. Amen. Glory be to the Father, and to the Son, and to the Holy Spirit, as it was in the beginning, is now, and ever shall be, world without end. Amen. O my Jesus, forgive us our sins. Save us from the fires of hell. Lead all souls into heaven, especially those who are in most need of thy mercy. This man of media always wanted people to know God's love for them. As he concluded every broadcast, he would say, God love you. The final luminous mystery, the institution of the Most Holy Eucharist. We know the Mass is the greatest prayer that we have, and it was so central, the Mass and the Holy Eucharist, to the life of Fulton Sheen, who is certainly a man of prayer. The section of the Sheen Museum dedicated to his life of prayer and his love for the Lord, especially in the Holy Eucharist. In fact, he was known to each day do a holy hour before the Blessed Sacrament. He often sat in this chair in his private chapel when he was Bishop of Rochester. But behind me in this section of the museum are artifacts from his love of prayer. First of all, his devotion to the Blessed Mother and the Rosary. But he was by ritual, so he celebrated the Byzantine liturgy and also the Roman Rite. And his love for the Eucharist came right from here in Peoria, just a block away. He was baptized, received his first Holy Communion, and learned to serve Mass at the Cathedral of St. Mary's, and then was ordained a priest there. As we think about this man of prayer, and as we try to be people of prayer, let's meditate on this fourth mystery of the luminous mysteries, that of the institution of the Holy Eucharist, as we pray. Our Father, who art in heaven, hallowed be thy name. Thy kingdom come, thy will be done on earth as it is in heaven. Give us this day our daily bread, and forgive us our trespasses as we forgive those who trespass against us. And lead us not into temptation, but deliver us from evil. Amen. Hail Mary, full of grace, the Lord is with thee. Blessed art thou among women, and blessed is the fruit of thy womb, Jesus.
Holy Mary, Mother of God, pray for us sinners, now and at the hour of our death.

Amen. Hail Mary, full of grace, the Lord is with thee. Blessed art thou among women, and blessed is the fruit of thy womb, Jesus. Holy Mary, Mother of God, pray for us sinners, now and at the hour of our death. Amen. Hail Mary, full of grace, the Lord is with thee.

Holy Mary, Mother of God, pray for us sinners, now and at the hour of our death. Amen. Hail Mary, full of grace, the Lord is with thee. Blessed art thou among women, and blessed is the fruit of thy womb, Jesus. Holy Mary, Mother of God, pray for us sinners, now and at the hour of our death. Amen. Hail Mary, full of grace, the Lord is with thee. Blessed art thou among women, and blessed is the fruit of thy womb, Jesus. Holy Mary, Mother of God, pray for us sinners, now and at the hour of our death. Amen. Hail Mary, full of grace, the Lord is with thee. Blessed art thou among women, and blessed is the fruit of thy womb, Jesus. Holy Mary, Mother of God, pray for us sinners, now and at the hour of our death. Amen. Hail Mary, full of grace, the Lord is with thee. Blessed art thou among women, and blessed is the fruit of thy womb, Jesus. Holy Mary, Mother of God, pray for us sinners, now and at the hour of our death. Amen. Hail Mary, full of grace, the Lord is with thee. Blessed art thou among women, and blessed is the fruit of thy womb, Jesus. Holy Mary, Mother of God, pray for us sinners, now and at the hour of our death. Amen. Hail Mary, full of grace, the Lord is with thee. Blessed art thou among women, and blessed is the fruit of thy womb, Jesus. Holy Mary, Mother of God, pray for us sinners, now and at the hour of our death. Amen. Glory be to the Father, and to the Son, and to the Holy Spirit, as it was in the beginning, is now, and ever shall be, world without end. Amen. O my Jesus, forgive us our sins, save us from the fires of hell, lead all souls into heaven, especially those who are in most need of thy mercy. Our love for the Lord, our love for the Eucharist, our commitment to prayer takes time. And Fulton Sheen was fond of saying that it doesn't take much time to make us saints. It only requires much love. Hail, Holy Queen, Mother of Mercy, our life, our sweetness, and our hope. To thee do we cry, poor banished children of Eve. To thee do we send up our sighs, mourning and weeping in this valley of tears. Turn then, most gracious advocate, thine eyes of mercy toward us. And after this, our exile, show unto us the blessed fruit of thy womb, Jesus. O clement, O loving, O sweet Virgin Mary, pray for us, O Holy Mother of God, that we may be made worthy of the promises of Christ. Let us pray. O God, whose only begotten Son, by whose life, death, and resurrection has purchased for us the rewards of eternal life, grant, we beseech you, that by meditating on these mysteries of the most holy rosary of the Blessed Virgin Mary, that we may both imitate what they contain and obtain what they promise, through the same Christ our Lord. Amen. May the souls of the faithful departed, through the mercy of God, rest in peace. Holy Mother, with thy loving child, thy blessing give to us this day. In the name of the Father, and of the Son, and of the Holy Spirit. Amen. Well, thank you for praying with me and meditating as we have on the luminous mysteries of the Most Holy Rosary of the Blessed Virgin Mary here in the Sheen Museum in the heart of his home diocese of Peoria. And as Fulton Sheen was fond of ending every broadcast, God love you.

May procession. The words evoke warm images of a simpler time. Little girls in white communion dresses gathered around a statue of Our Blessed Mother, or faithful Catholics walking down a sidewalk, rosaries in hand, with a statue of Mary adorned in flowers leading the way. This is part of our faith, a living tradition as deeply embedded in us as making the sign of the cross, and its roots stretch out more than 2,000 years. The custom of processions dates back at least to biblical times, from the Ark of the Covenant being carried to Jerusalem to Jesus's triumphal procession into Jerusalem on Palm Sunday. Even as far back as the 4th century, Saints Basil and Ambrose had written about processions as being long-established traditions. In a stunning 6th century mosaic at the Basilica of Saint Apollinare Nuovo in Ravenna, Italy, for example, we see a procession of young women carrying

crowns to the infant Jesus and his mother. Even in modern times, processions, which we now call parades, honor our heroes, sports victories, and holidays. But what is it about the month of May? Why do we honor Mary with a procession in this month versus any other? We can date this tradition all the way back to 13th century Italy. May, which falls within the Easter season, is filled with the blooming flowers of spring, representing a new beginning. It reminds us of the resurrection, of rejuvenation. Beginning in the 1900s, May has also been the month we celebrate Mother's Day. So it's only fitting that we also honor Mary, Jesus's mother, and ours during this beautiful month. Now that you know the history, have your own family procession. Carry an adorned statue of Our Lady through your house to a place of honor. Sing songs. Pray the Rosary.

0: We've got a studio full of really smart kids. Nosy the Know-It-All Dog is around here somewhere. I'm Father Reed, and this is... Wow! The Catholic TV Challenge.
1: Contestants, our first contestant for this round is...

0: kids are the teachers. So let's meet our first set of contestants. Mr. Nelson, could you introduce them to us, please?
1: I sure can, Father Reed. We have a great group of contestants for this round. Our first contestant is Zachary Dubuque. Zach loves running. When he takes a break from running, he enjoys playing video games, and on TV, one of his favorite shows is SpongeBob. And our second contestant is Nathan Peterson. Nathan is a big sports fan. His two favorite sports are football and baseball. When he has time to watch TV, his favorite show is The Regular Show. And our third contestant for this round is Owen Walsh. Owen is another big sports fan. His favorites are football and baseball. And when he has some downtime, he enjoys watching TV. And those are our three contestants for this round of WOW! The Catholic TV Challenge.
0: We sometimes call this, Nathan, the Irregular Show. WOW! The Catholic TV Challenge. So happy you're standing right there in the middle. Zachary Owen on either side of Nathan as our first set of contestants. You guys, are you up to this challenge?
2: Yes.
0: Very good, very good. I like that strong, immediate response. Now, let me just go over the rules. You want to keep your hands by your side, please. I get to ask the questions. That's why I get paid the big bucks. But you have the far more important responsibility of trying to answer the question correctly, if possible. So listen to the whole question. If you think you know the answer, hit the red button in front of you. Get it right, great. If you don't, then, well, we'll just move on. How's that sound?
2: Good.
0: Very good. Now, what we need is, a what about. What about this? What about that? That's the theme of the show. That's what we're going to be talking about today. And I can't think of a better individual to fill us in as to what today's what about would be than that know-it-all dog who always seems to know what today's what about is. Nosy?
3: Hello, Father Reed. Hello, boys and girls. My name is Nosy. I am the know-it-all dog, and I happen to know what today's what about is. Are you ready? Today's what about is great names in the Bible. Great names in the Bible. Have fun and good luck.
0: So there you have it. Today's what about is great names in the Bible. And I presume, Zachary, Nathan, Owen, you're ready to go?
2: Yes.
0: Connor, how you doing back here? You ready?
4: Yeah.
0: All right. Studio audience?
5: Yeah!
0: And I know you are screaming out there in TV land for us to set the WOW! Watch, so here it goes. And here's the first question. Hands by your side. Listen to the whole question. Who was the prophet taken into heaven in a whirlwind? Owen?
4: Daniel?
0: No, actually, it was the prophet, the worker of wonders, Elijah. He lived in Israel, like in the 9th century or so. A name which means, by the way, my God is Yahweh, Elijah, taken into heaven in a whirlwind. Okay, here's another question for the three of you. Who was the son of Jacob and the leader of the largest of the 12 tribes? Nathan.
4: Judah.
0: Correct. He was the fourth son of Jacob. Very good, very good. Okay, I have another question for you. So here goes, hands by your side, listen to the whole thing. Who was Cain's younger murdered brother? Owen?
4: Abel?
0: That's correct!
5: Yeah!
0: Cain and Abel. Cain and Abel, the children of Adam and Eve. Okay, listen to this one. Who was the faithful disciple and successor of Elijah? Nathan?
4: Elisha.
0: Exactly! Elisha, taken up into heaven, was Elijah, and his faithful disciple was Elisha. Exactly. Now, we say this actually in one of our great prayers as Catholics, the first Eucharistic prayer, the Roman Canon. Who do we call our Father in faith? Zachary.
4: Abraham.
0: That's correct. Good. The great patriarch is called by God, Abraham. Now, very interesting question about Abraham. What was his birth name? Zachary?
4: Abram.
0: That's correct.
5: Wow.
0: It was God who declared him Abram, Abraham, the father of many nations. And we say that he is our father in faith. Okay, speaking of Abraham, who is his son? Nathan.
4: Jacob.
0: I'm thinking of Isaac. Yeah, because God tested Abraham. He wanted to sacrifice his son, and just as he was about to, an angel appeared and showed him a ram in the thicket. And so his son was saved, but he proved his faithfulness to God. Now, who was the son of Isaac and Rebekah? Owen? Jacob, the grandson of Abraham. No problem, because I got plenty more. Oh, I have plenty more, but we don't have plenty more time. But we do have a tie. Owen, I just got to bring your light down just for a second. Zachary and Nathan, I'm going to turn you over to that know-it-all dog, Nosy, for what we call in these parts a super challenge. The men shake hands, and Nosy, could you lay it on him, please?
3: Okay, Father Reed. Okay, boys and girls, here is a super challenge. What is the name of the successor of Moses?
0: The successor of Moses. Nothing? Joshua. That's all right. I'm going to give you one here. Guys, listen to me. Who had 8 sons, among them King David? Who had 8 sons? The father of King David is? He's going to hit the button. He might hit the button. Oh, Jesse. Jesse lived in Bethlehem. Okay, another one. You're going to get this one. One of you is going to get this. What Philistine did David kill?
4: Nathan. Goliath.
0: That's correct. Unbelievable. So much fun. Nathan, congratulations. I have the official WOW t-shirt for you, man. Just throw that right over you. Zachary, Owen, thanks so much for being great contestants. We're going to take a quick break. We'll be right back with more of WOW, the Catholic TV Challenge.
1: You have just seen our first group of contestants, and here's your first round winner. Coming up, our next 3 contestants will vie for the second spot in the final challenge when WOW, the Catholic TV Challenge, continues.

Hello, everyone. I am Scala, and we'll hope that you'll join us on Friday for This the Day. A Catholic mom, wife, and entrepreneur will be our guest, and she's the founder of St. Zelly Catholic Mom Retreats, as well as Zelly Craft Shop and the Zelly Mom app. So we hope that you'll tune in to a fun show, an inspiring conversation on This the Day this Friday.

0: and now it's ladies round. We have three great new contestants, three young ladies that I would like you to meet. Mr. Nelson, could you introduce them to us?
1: I sure can, Father Reed. Three great contestants to tell you about. Our first contestant for this round is Emily Dubois. Emily's favorite subject in school is language arts. She also enjoys drawing on TV. Her favorite show is Jessie, and she also loves horseback riding. And our second contestant for this round is Michelle Mwangi. Michelle loves playing soccer in school. Her favorite subject is math. She also enjoys singing on TV. Her favorite show is Jessie, and her favorite movie is Frozen. And our third contestant is Haley Pisano. Haley loves social studies in school. She also enjoys reading. Her sports are basketball. On TV, she loves Kenan and Kel, and one of her favorite movies, Good Burger. And those are our three contestants for this round of WOW, the Catholic TV Challenge.
0: Good Burger? That's a new one on me. Hey, Haley.
2: It's really old.
0: It's really old, but it's an oldie but goodie, as we say. Great to have you on the show. Michelle, likewise, it's wonderful to have you. You look very colorful and smiling and happy and relaxed. Are you calm?
2: Nope.
0: What about you, Emily? How are you feeling about all this? You get a lot of support behind you. Listen to them. You look serene, as I like to say, meaning at peace, because you know the rules. And even though you know them, I'm going to remind the three of you to keep your hands by your side. I get to ask the questions because that's my job. And your job is far more important. You get to answer them, preferably correctly, if you can. If not, no big deal. But if you think you know the answer, once I finish asking the question, you want to hit the red button. I know you don't have a red button at home, but you three have one. If you get it right, fantastic. If you don't get it right, it's not the end of the world, because I got plenty more questions where that came from. Today's What About, of course, is great names in the Bible. And if the three of you are ready, you're set? Very good. And Hannah, you all set back there? Very good. Studio audience?
3: Yeah!
0: A little slow on the uptake there, studio audience. Let's set the WOW watch. And I have the first question for the three of you. Here it comes. To what king do we attribute the Book of Psalms? Emily?
4: King David.
0: That's correct! Said with great serenity. I told you were serene and peaceful today. Okay, Michelle, Haley, Emily. Who was the first high priest of the Israelites? The first high priest. It begins with an A, Aaron. Aaron, the older brother of Moses. The first high priest of the Israelites. No problem. Plenty more. Okay. I love this question, and I'm going to tell you why after we finish. Who was the youngest son of Jacob and Rachel? Emily?
4: Isaac?
0: Oh. No, actually, Benjamin. And a lot of times in families, sometimes families will name their youngest son Benjamin, and they'll call him the Benjamin, meaning the youngest son. Just a little tidbit. Throw in there. All right. Here's one for the three of you. These are not easy questions. Who was the mistress and betrayer of Samson? Samson and? Michelle?
4: Delilah?
0: Yeah, it's correct! Said with a smile. Samson and Delilah. Samson loved her, but she was his downfall. Let's just put it that way without getting into the whole story. Okay. Here's a question for you. Who was the Israelite hero who defeated the people of Midian? Defeated the people of Midian. It rhymes with Midian.
4: Gideon.
0: That's correct! Exactly. Today's What About is great names in the Bible. And I have another question

0: under that category, and it is, who was the Phoenician princess, wife of Ahab? The wife of Ahab. She was a Phoenician princess. Michelle?
1: Jezebel?
0: Jezebel is correct! Ah, she's told about in the books of 1 and 2 Kings. Okay, another question for the three of you. Studio audience, listen in carefully. Who was the patriarch who underwent many hardships? Many, many hardships.
1: Noah?
0: Ooh, no. Actually, Job. But nice try, because Noah is a great person, a great name from the Bible. He was beset with horrendous disasters, but God restored his health and his wealth in the end. Okay, here's an easy one for you. Who? To whom did God give the Ten Commandments? Haley.
1: Moses.
0: That's correct. Very good. On Mount Sinai, where the Israelites had encamped there at the base. Oh, we are out of time. Ladies' round has been so very, very exciting. The three of you have been marvelous. I do happen to have the official WOW T-shirt for Michelle. There you are. Now you are even more colorful. The three ladies have done a fantastic job, and we're going to take a little break now and come back with three more contestants, so do stay with us.
2: We have our second contestant for the final round, and we have three more contestants ready to play for the final spot in the final challenge. Stay with us as WOW, the Catholic TV Challenge continues in just a moment.
0: Hello, I'm Bishop Reed, standing in the magnificent Cathedral Basilica of the Assumption in Covington, Kentucky. Join me today and every day in praying the mysteries of the Holy Rosary right here on Catholic TV, America's Catholic Television Network.

0: to WOW. So glad you stayed with us through the break. And we're now back with three guys, contestants on WOW, the Kappa TV Challenge. Mr. Nelson, who are these young men?
1: The contestants of high quality continue for this round. Father Reed, our first contestant is Ryan Penrose. Ryan loves baseball. His favorite subject in school is religion. On TV, he likes watching The Regular Show. One of his favorite movies is The Pirates of the Caribbean. And when he has some spare time, he loves playing outside. Our second contestant is Kyle Espinola. Kyle likes religion in school. For sports, his favorite is baseball. On TV, he enjoys watching Full House. One of his favorite movies, The Fast and Furious. And one of his favorite things to do is go to work with his dad. And our third contestant is Adam Coffey. Adam enjoys science in school and sports. His favorite is basketball. On TV, he also likes Full House. One of his favorite movies is Gravity. And when he has some spare time, he loves playing with his dog. And those are our three contestants for this round of WOW, the Catholic TV Challenge.
0: Mr. Coffey, there's nothing I would like right now more than a mocha java. Can I call you Mocha Java?
2: Sure.
0: I hear that's one of your many nicknames. Or maybe it's your only nickname. In any case, Mocha Java. Adam, it's great to have you with us today. Kyle and Ryan, I'm glad to hear that you like religion so much at school because we really like it here, especially when it comes to great names from the Bible, which is, of course, today's What About. So, Kyle and Ryan, thank you so much. Bub and...
3: Kespo.
0: Bub, Kespo, and Mocha Java are our three contestants. Here are the rules. You want to keep your hands by your side. I get to ask the question. That's my job, but yours is far more important. You get to answer the question. If you feel, after I have asked the entire question, that you know the answer, hit the red button in front of you. If you get it right, that is just marvelous. If you don't get it right, it's no big deal. We'll just move on. You know what I'm saying? Very good. Do those rules make sense to the three of you?
4: Yes. Yes. Very.
0: Very. They make much sense. Much sense. Very good. And we have our studio audience here who is in goodly number and fashion right behind you, right?
5: Yeah.
0: So on that note, I'm going to clear my throat and set the WOW watch. And here's the first question. I like this question, and I like this.

0: character, this great name from the Bible, who was sold into slavery by his brothers. You want to hit that again?
1: Oh.
0: Exactly. Who is it?
2: Joseph.
0: That's correct. Got to hit. Make sure you give it a good firm. Yes, Joseph. The 11th of Jacob's 12 sons. And of course, he had that brilliant coat. And Donny Osmond played him in a musical called Joseph in the amazing Technicolor Dreamcoat. But enough of that. Let's move on to another question. Adam, Kyle, Ryan, who was a Hebrew scribe and priest? Ryan? Bub? It's not Bob, it's Ezra. Ezra, a Hebrew scribe and priest. That's all right. That was a tough one, but now I have an easy one for you. Ready? The first woman and wife of Adam. Once more, Ryan.
2: Eve
0: is correct. Wow. She's called Mother of All the Living. The Mother of All. And we call Mary the mother of Jesus. We call her the new Eve because she is the mother of all those who have inherited eternal life through her son, Jesus. She's the new Eve. Okay, here's one for you. Who succeeded Aaron as high priest? Succeeded Aaron as high priest is... Any takers? No. Ryan, right under the gun. Give it a shot.
2: I don't know.
0: Eleazar. That's all right. That's all right. These are hard questions. Some of them. Most of them. Okay. Another great name in the Bible, the prophet saved from the lions. Kyle.
3: Daniel.
0: That's correct. His name means God is my judge. He's an interpreter of dreams. Most famous when he interpreted the dream of Nebuchadnezzar. Okay. Adam, Kyle, Ryan. Who became the third wife of King David? Ryan? Third wife of King David was?
2: Abigail.
0: That's correct. Wow. It just came to you.
4: Yeah.
0: That was great. Okay, gentlemen, here's a question for you. Who was from Bethlehem and married Ruth? Right?
2: Boaz.
0: That's correct. And Boaz was a major character in the Book of Ruth, which, you know, makes sense for very good reason. Oh, we are out of time. These have been some tough questions. This has been a great round with you gentlemen. I do have, however, the official WOW t-shirt for Bub. But you guys were great, wonderful. Nice to see you congratulating one another. I'm glad you had a good time. And now we're going to have the best time of all, because when we come back from the break, we have the final challenge. Stay with us.
5: 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We have our three contestants. Which one of these three will be today's Catholic TV Challenge winner? Find out in just a minute.
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0: to the final challenge. This is the best part of the show. You're going to recognize the three young people who are standing at the podium, Ryan, Michelle, and Nathan. You've seen them before. They're back again, and we're going to see who wins on today's edition of Wow, the Catholic TV Challenge. I know you guys, you know the rules, right? I don't need to go over those. We do not need to review, but I do need to review whether the studio audience is still awake. Are you still awake? Evidently, they are. And I hope you're still awake and with us out there in TV land. If not, then wake up, because we're going to set the Wow Watch, and I have the first question. I love this great name in the Bible. The King of Bashan was? The King of Bashan. It's a great name. It's kind of like Bub. Oh. Og. Og. That's why I said it's kind of like Bub. Og, the King of Bashan. Okay. Put those down. We're going to turn it over to Nosy, the know-it-all dog. Nosy, could you give my friends a super challenge, please?
1: Okay, Father Reed. Okay, boys and girls. Here is a super challenge. Who was the first man?
0: Michelle?
2: Adam.
0: That's correct! Wow! Adam, exactly. Adam and Eve. God created Adam from the dirt, and he breathed the spirit of life into him. He became the first man, Adam. Now, I know you're going to get this one. One of you is definitely going to get this one. Nathan, Michelle, Ryan, who escaped the great flood by building an ark? Michelle.
2: Noah.
0: That's correct. Two by two, the animals walked into that ark, and a lot of people didn't believe him that there was going to be a flood. But he got his family in there and saved all those animals. And then, of course, there was a rainbow to be a sign of God's faithfulness and covenant. Let's turn it back over to Nosy, the know-it-all dog, for another super challenge. Nosy, what do you got?
1: Okay, Father Reed. Okay, boys and girls. Here is a super challenge. Who was the king of Judah who restored belief in the one God?
0: Michelle?
2: Josiah?
0: That's correct! Wow. Good. Okay. Nathan, Ryan, Michelle. Who was the judge of Israel made famous by his strength? Ryan.
2: Samson.
0: Samson is right. And his strength, as it turned out, was in his hair. It was because of his long hair. And he was betrayed by none other than Delilah. Okay. Who escaped the destruction of Sodom? Ryan.
2: Lot.
0: That's correct. Wow. Good. Mentioned in Genesis. He was the nephew of Abraham. Here's one for you. Who was the king of Babylon who destroyed Jerusalem? One for you. Ryan.
2: Nabuchodonosor?
0: Nebuchadnezzar is right. Nebuchadnezzar. Say that three times fast. Okay. Nathan, we're out of time. And you know what? We have a bit of a tie, ladies and gentlemen. Nathan, I'm just going to bring your light down just for a second. Ryan and Michelle, I'm going to turn you over to none other than that know-it-all dog Nosy for another super challenge. Hey, Nosy, you think you can break the tie for us, please?
1: Okay, Father Reed. Okay, boys and girls. Here is another super challenge. Who was a high priest and keeper of the Ark of the Covenant?
0: Ryan?
2: What's his name? Not Judah. No, Eli.
0: That's correct! You win! Congratulations to Ryan. My gosh, that was exciting. Today's winner of the final challenge, Mr. Nelson, how about some happy happy streaming for today's television champion?
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0: What more could you want, really? Hey, thanks to Ryan, Michelle, and Nathan, and all of our contestants in today's show. I'm Father Reed. Thanks to you for joining us. May God bless you always, and we'll see you next time on another edition of WOW! The Catholic TV Show.

0: 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After this, our exile, but show him to us also now. Show him while we are still wanderers.
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0: Good evening. This is the Rocky Ridge News, and I'm Walter Congreve. Some young rocks in the town of Rocky Ridge have decided to help the less fortunate in their community with what they're calling a Mustard Seed Faith concert. Our roving reporter, Opal, is on location with this special report.
1: Thanks, Walter. I'm here at the Rocky Ridge Concert Hall with Chip Livingstone and the God Rocks, organizers of what they're calling a Mustard Seed Faith concert. 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
2: Many of us in Rocky Ridge live in nice homes with a lot of cool stuff and families that take care of us. 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
1: Wow, thank you, God Rocks.
5: Those do-good God Rocks make me sick. With a little bit of faith and your help, we can move a mountain. That's the most sickening thing I've ever heard. I've got to find a way to stop this Mustard Seed Faith concert before it leads to more disturbing acts of kindness. Stop it, I say. But how to do it? That's the itch. The God Rocks can't perform a concert without music, and they need their instruments to make the noise. If I could steal their instruments, there'd be no concert. Prepare the Blimpobot for lunch. We strike tonight.
2: Finally finished. Good job, Rocks.
3: All we can do now is hope
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7: It's gonna be spiking.
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0: work, my minions. The Gadrocks will arrive tomorrow for their precious mustard seed faith concert to find their instruments and their faith have vanished into thin air. 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No more concert fun for you.
1: Oh no, what happened here?
2: Please tell me that's not the roof of the concert hall.
3: That's the roof of the concert hall.
1: What about all our stuff inside? Come on. Oh no!
2: Don't tell me everything's gone!
3: Everything's gone!
1: Our instruments, microphones, speakers, everything!
4: Oh. It must have been some kind of freak tornado.
3: Yeah, but why did it have to freak out right here?
1: With our concert happening in less than an hour.
2: This is heavy, Stones.
4: What are we gonna do?
3: We sure could use a little bit of faith now.
5: This is a special report from the Rocky Ridge Concert Hall, where a mysterious freak tornado last evening tore off the roof and blew away all of the Gadrocks musical instruments.
0: That's Ridge. I'm a tornado.
5: Will the Mustard Seed Faith Concert be canceled? We go now to the concert hall for this report.
6: Well, Walt, despite a missing roof and no musical instruments, the Gadrocks are saying the show must go on.
0: What?
3: The Mustard Seed Faith Concert isn't about music. It's about the Rocks of Rocky Ridge believing and reaching out to help one another.
4: Yeah, so the show is still on.
0: What? Couldn't be. I don't understand. I stole everything.
7: With a little bit of faith and your help, we can still move a mountain.
0: I can't stand those Gadrocks. Turn the Blimpabot around. We're going back. I've got to see this with my own eyes.
3: What do you mean the show is still on?
1: I was on TV. I had to say something. Listen, Stones. I got a plan. Splinter, you do your magic tricks. Okay. And Carb, you could pull out your kazoo.
2: Yeah.
6: It's a miracle. Even with the roof blown off and no promise of a concert, rocks are still rolling in from everywhere.
3: Ladies and gentle rocks, thanks for coming to the Mustard Seed Faith Concert. For our first act, I present to you the Great Splintini.
4: Hey, everybody. How y'all doing?
0: Stand guard. I'll be right back.
4: And for my next trick, I will pull a rabbit out of my hat. The rare Siberian mouse rabbit. Ladies and gentle rocks. Tough crowd.
3: And now, Carb will dazzle you with a freestyle and beatboxing kazoo solo.
0: Impossible. I steal all their instruments, and they're still making music. Even worse, all these rocks have come bringing gifts for the needy. We'll see about that.
4: Wait a minute. That's Minibot. He's trying to take all the donations. Get him, Ruff.
0: Catch me!
1: That's our stuff, Ruff. Don't let him get away.
0: Pull me up, you monkey minions. Pull me up. Bad doggy. Bad doggy.
1: Good boy, Ruff. Hold on.
0: Bad doggy. Bad doggy.
1: Be careful, Ruff! Be careful!
0: My remote!
4: It's Minibot's remote!
0: You want your precious instruments back, Gadrocks? Then you can have them! In 1,000 pieces, mixed with your rock hound friend!

0: off.
1: Well, everybody, it's really true. With a little bit of faith and everyone's help, we really can move.

0: everybody. Welcome to the Parable Playhouse. Today's story is based upon a story that Jesus taught. It's called Better Be Ready. And it goes like this. Chip and Nuggy were at home watching TV when their mom came in and said, "I thought I asked you two to clean up this room. I've got to go out shopping for some groceries now, and I want this place cleaned up before I get home. Understood?"
1: "Sure, Mom, no problemo,"
0: Chip answered. And so off the mom went to do her shopping.
2: "Shouldn't we start cleaning up the room?"
1: "Nah, don't worry. We've got plenty of time. Let's watch one more show." We might as well have a little fun before we start cleaning.

Chip and Nuggie got so tired having fun, they fell fast asleep. That was just about the time their mom returned home from shopping.

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I don't think so. Jesus wasn't telling us a story about cleaning up a room. He was telling us to be ready and to stay awake so we can see and know what's really important in life. Chip and Nuggie were sleeping when they should have been doing something important. The Bible says we are children of the light and children of the day. Don't be like others who are asleep, but be alert and self-controlled.

0: Hey, Chip. Thanks for volunteering us for church cleanup.
1: Sure. No problem.
2: Did you have to pick such a beautiful day for us to be stuck inside?
1: It is a beautiful day.
3: What exactly is it that Pastor Jasper wants us to do?
4: Attention! Is the church cleanup squad ready to do battle against dirt, grime, and grease?
2: Sure.
3: Okay.
1: Yes, sir. Well, most of us, sir.
4: What's this? Do I sense a negative vibe in the squad?
1: Maybe just a little lack of enthusiasm.
4: Rejoice in the Lord always. That's what the Bible says, and that's what the cleanup squad believes.
2: Rejoice?
4: I will say it again. Rejoice. This battle isn't going to be pretty. But if we combine a good attitude with hard work, we will defeat the dirt enemy. Chip and Carp, you rock sweep out the basement and sort through those boxes.
1: Yes, sir. We will rejoice, sir.
2: We?
4: Splinter, you and Pingo can paint that old door over there.
5: Sure, okay. Yes, sir. We will rejoice.
0: Yeah, yeah. I'm rejoicing.
4: Jim and Kidney, you girls are on scraping duty.
3: Scraping duty?
4: Mm-hmm. There's 10 years worth of old chewing gum waiting under those pews, and you girls are gonna scrape it free.
6: Yeah, let's do it. Woohoo!
3: You've gotta be kidding.
4: Let's hear some rejoicing. Rocks, get to work.
1: Okay, you move those boxes, and I'll start sweeping.
2: Okay. Chip?
1: Yeah?
2: Help!
1: Come on. You're not afraid of this little guy, are you?
2: Little guy? He wouldn't look so little if he started crawling all over your face.
1: Fine. You sweep. I'll move the boxes.
2: All this dust is making me...
1: Bless you, Stone.
4: How's it going?
2: Great.
4: Just remember to rejoice in the Lord always. I will say it again. Rejoice!
7: Just bring that ladder over here. Are you coming? What are you doing?
4: Is everyone rejoicing?
5: Totally.
4: Splinter, what are you doing? Sleeping on the job already? Splinter!
7: I will rejoice.
4: That's the spirit.
5: I will say it again. Rejoice.
6: Isn't this great? When Pastor Jasper asked me to help today, I told him I'd just love to. I mean, who would have thought scraping gum could be so much fun?
3: Yeah, who'd have thought?
6: Oh, look. I think this one's strawberry. No, cherry. No, strawberry definitely.
3: Kenny, I don't know if you should be...
6: I have an idea. We could try to guess the flavor of each piece of gum.
3: Or not. Ew.
6: This is a sticky one. Jim?
3: Minty.
6: That's a spirit. Rejoice!

0: That's it. The last piece of gum.
1: All right, cleanup squad. Are we still rejoicing?
2: Always.
1: Let me hear you say it.
2: Rejoice.
1: You've all done good work with an excellent attitude. Hey, where's Bingo?
3: Wait here, Pastor.
0: Pastor Jasper? Are you okay?
1: Rejoice in the Lord always. I will say it again.
2: Rejoice!

0: everybody. The story we're telling today is based upon a story that Jesus taught, called the Parable of the Weeds.
1: We've changed a few characters, but the story is pretty much the same. And it happened like this.
2: What a great idea to plant a tomato garden.
3: Yeah, you even look like a yellow tomato.
2: Very funny. Ha-ha.
0: Well, that does it. The seeds are all planted. Nice work, Stones. Whew, let's take a break.
4: Yeah, all right,
3: yeah. Woo.
5: So, those God Rocks think they can plant a nice tomato garden, do they? I can't stand those God Rocks. And I don't like tomatoes either. These mutant alien weed seeds will be perfect. They'll choke the life out of those tomato plants and destroy their little garden party. I can hardly wait.
0: What happened to our garden?
2: Look at those creepy weedy thingies.
6: They've got teeth.
3: They're gonna choke our tomatoes.
7: Come on, Stones. Grab your tools. We need to yank those weeds.
2: Charge!
3: Yeah!
0: No, stop! If you pull up those weeds, you may root up our baby tomato plants at the same time.
3: Where did those weeds come from?
0: We know where those weeds came from, don't we? The enemy of the God Rocks. Mini-Bot.
7: That bad little robot is always trying to wreck our good work.
0: It's a good thing we read the Bible, because in Matthew 13, verse 24, Jesus told us a story and showed us exactly

0: flew back, he expected to see our tomato garden ruined by his mutant weeds. But instead, he saw his weeds in a pile and our tomato plant safe and sound. He was so mad, he freaked out and accidentally activated the button to the hatch.
1: Oops.
0: Ouch. Minibot got a prickly lesson from his own weeds.
2: Ouch.
0: Jesus taught us that in our world, there will always be weeds, bad things, or people that will try to destroy the good that God has intended. Like nasty little weeds in a good garden that try to take over the good plants. God promises that one day he will separate the good from the bad and all will be made right. You boys and girls are flowers in God's good garden. And God promises to always protect us when we trust in him.

May procession. The words evoke warm images of a simpler time. Little girls in white communion dresses gathered around a statue of our Blessed Mother, or faithful Catholics walking down a sidewalk, rosaries in hand, with a statue of Mary adorned in flowers leading the way. This is part of our faith, a living tradition as deeply embedded in us as making the sign of the cross, and its roots stretch out more than 2,000 years. The custom of processions dates back at least to biblical times, from the Ark of the Covenant being carried to Jerusalem to Jesus's triumphal procession into Jerusalem on Palm Sunday. Even as far back as the 4th century, Saints Basil and Ambrose had written about processions as being long-established traditions. In a stunning 6th century mosaic at the Basilica of Saint Apollinare Nuovo in Ravenna, Italy, for example, we see a procession of young women carrying crowns to the infant Jesus and his mother. Even in modern times, processions, which we now call parades, honor our heroes, sports victories, and holidays. But what is it about the month of May? Why do we honor Mary with a procession in this month versus any other? We can date this tradition all the way back to 13th century Italy. May, which falls within the Easter season, is filled with the blooming flowers of spring, representing a new beginning. It reminds us of the resurrection, of rejuvenation. Beginning in the 1900s, May has also been the month we celebrate Mother's Day. So it's only fitting that we also honor Mary, Jesus's mother, and ours during this beautiful month. Now that you know the history, have your own family procession. Carry an adorned statue of Our Lady through your house to a place of honor. Sing songs, pray the rosary.

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0: From the studios of the Catholic TV Center, it's the Going My Way show with Father Chris Higgy, with Father Paul Rouse conducting the ever-expanding Catholic TV Orchestra. Today's special guest, making his first appearance to the Going My Way set, Dominican Father Patrick Briscoe. Now, here's your host for the show, Father Chris Higgy.
1: Well, Paul, today on the show, a very special friend, a good guest. I know the people are going to love him. His name is Father Patrick Briscoe. He comes to us from the Dominicans down in Rhode Island. He's not at Providence. He's at a parish. He'll tell us about that when he comes out, but you're going to love him. Very talented guy.
2: Uh-huh.
1: Yeah. I don't know if he plays piano. I know he plays saxophone.
2: Oh, that's great.
1: But he came to my Mass, and I'll wait to the interview to tell you the connection that I have to him. But it wasn't because I ever wanted to be a Dominican, because I didn't. I didn't know you could be a Dominican. Did you know you could be an order priest back in your day?
2: I didn't think too much about it, to the truth.
1: Neither did I. Father Coyne said, go, go, go. That's the end of it, you know? But anyway, you're in for a real treat today on the show. Father Pat will be up in just a minute. It's an old favorite. I was asked to sing it again. We've done it a few times, but it's that popular. Sing along at home to Smile.

0: How can you not smile when you hear that song? And you're playing. Your playing makes me smile. It always has. Did you know that?
1: Oh, no.
0: Yeah. And all my brothers think you're the best part of this show, too.
1: I told them so, yeah.
0: Yeah, they do. Yeah. They say he makes the whole show. Well, listen, you're going to love this show, gang. Father Patrick is going to be right out in just a moment. Beautiful voice, great storyteller. And I'll let you know then how I'm connected to him. You're going to get a kick out of that as well. So hang in. We'll be back in just a minute. You're watching Catholic Television, where it's all for you.
2: Hello, everyone. I am Scala, and we'll hope that you'll join us on Friday for This the Day. A Catholic mom, wife, and entrepreneur will be our guest, and she's the founder of St. Zelly Catholic Mom Retreats, as well as Zelly Craft Shop and the Zelly Mom app. So we hope that you'll tune in to a fun show, an inspiring conversation on This the Day this Friday.
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0: back, and I'm going to bring him right out. My dear friend, Father Patrick Briscoe. Father Patrick, come out, please, and say hello. Welcome to the show, Patrick.
1: Thanks very much for having me, Father.
0: Oh, my God.
1: Great to be with you.
0: Great to be with you. Call me Father. You can tell he's newly ordained. I can be Chris.
1: I try to be polite, you know.
0: Let's... The people, I've kind of left a cliffhanger. I don't know if you saw the beginning.
1: Okay.
0: How we know each other. Your sister is very connected, at least, to my youth minister.
1: Absolutely. It would seem that way.
0: Well, I'm telling, trust me, because he's not around as much as he should be, and he's always with his honey, Kathleen. So, and we think that somewhere down the road...
1: We hope.
0: One of us is going to do the wedding.
1: We hope. It's going to be a fight, though. And we haven't solved this problem.
0: We're pretty close to the youth minister, you know. Mike Khabib.
1: She's my sister, Chris. My sister.
0: Have you heard me preach?
1: Once.
0: Yeah? And what'd you think?
1: You know, I'd go back to your church.
0: That's your dream. I haven't heard you preach yet, so we'll see. Who gets the no? Of course.
1: We'll have a great preach-off.
0: Of course, I will celebrate at the wedding. That's all, Father.
1: Uh-huh.
0: I'll be there. What do they say? Window dressing? I'll be like a presider. I'll be like Bishop Reed.
1: We'll see. You would certainly be the dignitary.
0: The dignitary. Yeah. I like this.
1: I'm the worker.
0: So tell everybody where you're from. This is cool, too. Tell everyone.
1: I grew up in Indiana. Fort Wayne, Indiana is my hometown. So I always love the Midwest and have been getting to know the Northeast up here. It's really been great to be serving in Rhode Island. Right now I'm at St. Pius V Parish, and I work at the parish there, and I do a little bit of teaching at Providence College, too.
0: Cool.
1: So go Friars. If any of you are PC grads, we love you out there.
0: Okay, and tell us, mom and dad, brothers, sisters.
1: Yep, so my parents are two beautiful people, Todd and Mary. If they were here, you'd love them, too.
0: I'm sure.
1: And Kathleen, my sister, the one that's dating Father's youth minister here, my sister Kathleen has a twin.
0: That's right.
1: A fraternal twin, Kristen. And there are some of those twins, you know, how twins can be a little bit similar, or they can also be very different.
0: I saw pictures. They don't look anything alike.
1: Night and day.
0: They really don't look. I mean,
1: one's,
0: they look,
1: one's just tall,
0: about,
1: the other's
0: short. You
1: could
0: just short, about tell you know, they're sisters.
1: One's classic.
0: But that's about it.
1: The other's modern. I mean, they're incredible. Night
0: classic
1: and day.
0: Classic and modern? Which, who's who? That?
1: Oh, Kathleen's classic.
0: Oh, really? Oh,
1: yeah. She's a dame, you know.
0: Oh, I didn't. No, I didn't. There is nothing like a dame. Nothing in the world.
1: Nothing in the world.
0: I like that. And so when did you first discover that you might... Was that everybody? Just twin
1: That's
0: sisters,
1: everybody.
0: Right?
1: Just the three of us, yeah.
0: And what's
1: Mom
0: your...
1: always jokes. She said, I recognize patterns. I had one, and then two,
0: she,
1: and
0: she
1: wasn't going for what was going to come
0: afraid.
1: Next.
0: I like that. That's very cool. And is your father a dentist or something?
1: Yes, yeah. Dad's a dentist, so I owe my smile to Dad.
0: There
1: so.
0: You go. I owe mine.
1: You're looking for a good dentist in Indiana.
0: I owe mine to God. How do you like that?
1: Oh, beautiful.
0: No braces,
1: beautiful,
0: nothing,
1: yeah.
0: You know? And so tell us now, how long have you been ordained, and when did you get ordained and all that?
1: I was ordained during the extraordinary Jubilee Year of Mercy. So I will always be a Divine Mercy
0: Do you know
1: priest.
0: That I wrote a song for the Year of Mercy?
1: No, I didn't know you have a
0: Open
1: mercy song.
0: Open wide the doors of mercy. My good friend Bishop Reed puts it right on this station occasionally.
1: Because
0: it was a little video with it, too. And I wrote a song called Open Wide for the Year of Mercy.
1: Beautiful.
0: Well, it wasn't beautiful, but it's interesting.
1: It
0: kills a minute. I kid.
1: Under the commercials at Catholic
0: kid,
1: TV.
0: That's right. Yeah. No. And what do you think, Pat? So you've been ordained a year. That's 2 years then.
1: Yes.
0: Coming up on two?
1: Coming up on two.
0: Good for you.
1: 16 and 18.
0: When did you think you were going to be a priest?
1: I'm one of those that had always thought about being a priest. I remember as a very young kid thinking that I wanted to be a priest.
0: And tell us, who was your parish priest at the time?
1: So one priest who had a great influence on me is none other than Michael Hines. Now Monsignor.
0: Monsignor.
1: Monsignor Hines. So Hines was the young, newly ordained priest in my parish.
0: Hinesy,
1: when I was a little
0: Hinesy
1: kid.
0: Hinesy was my next-door neighbor in the seminary college.
1: You believe that? Look at all
0: and
1: these Hinesy, connections.
0: And Hinesy, if you're watching, I can still listen to you snore through a wall. Through a wall. Pitches used to shake. I don't know if you ever had that checked. I'm telling you, the walls were 7 feet thick.
1: I couldn't hear him from the church. You know,
0: oh
1: we lived far enough away. It didn't bother us.
0: They heard him at the convent, I'll tell you that. Let me tell you. Anyone staying over, God bless. And I hope.

0: I think one day he'll be a bishop. What do you think?
1: Well, he would be a good one. If
0: he surely would.
1: He's a
0: dear, dear friend.
1: He's
0: I haven't seen him in a while.
1: Great parish priest.
0: He had the priest retreat up here a couple of years ago for the newly ordained, I think, be ordained. Something like that. But anyway, the guys adored him. Him because he had the great stories. Excellent. Father Rose, you remember Michael Heinz well?
2: Oh, sure. He did a wonderful imitation of the music director.
0: Did he now?
2: So you never saw that.
0: No.
2: I did.
0: No, my goodness gracious. Well, he could take off on people pretty well, couldn't he?
2: Yes, he did.
0: You know, you chose a couple of songs. They want to hear you sing, not just me talk.
1: I did.
0: And this first one is from... The Music Man.
1: The Music Man.
0: One of my favorite songs of all. You know who else recorded this? The Beatles. Did you know that?
1: No, I did not
0: they
1: know
0: did
1: that.
0: They did a great job of this. But anyway, so sing along at home with Father Patrick Till There Was You.

0: Now, Father Paul, go on my way with Father Patrick Briscoe. What do you think, folks? Yeah? What do you think?
1: Just add me to the list, you know, underneath there. The bottom in small letters.
0: You know? Think you're going to get billing with me? You either take this gig or you don't. It's all in or it's gone.
1: Well, you know, that wouldn't surprise me. You're an all or nothing guy.
0: You got that right. And you came and saw Life Team. What did you think of Life Team?
1: Was that extraordinary. If you haven't had the chance to go to that mass.
0: Thank you for the ad.
1: At Father's Parish, amazing. I was so impressed with the devotion of the teens.
0: I know.
1: They took the mass seriously.
0: People think it's all about jumping up and down. It's a little, you know. But when we say here, we're praying hard. When we pray hard, we pray hard. When we play hard, we play hard. You know, there's a nice mix of that. But certainly when they come around the altar. I'm so glad to hear that. Let me ask you a question I ask all the guys.
1: Okay.
0: If you weren't a priest, what do you think you would have done?
1: If I was not a priest, well, God help me, I'd probably be a lawyer.
0: God help us. We don't need to
1: probably be a lawyer.
0: Really?
1: Well, I do, you know, that's what I was going to study. So law? I was thinking law, I was thinking philosophy.
0: So let me ask you another question on the heels of this.
1: I was always in the liberal arts.
0: So what made you become a Dominican, not a parish priest, if Mike Heinz was such an influence?
1: A great influence. It was no slight against
0: you're not a diocesan
1: No slight against
0: priest.
1: Parish priest.
0: You're standing here looking like an angel.
1: Well, you know, don't come at me here. But I was even in a diocesan seminary.
0: I did not know this.
1: So I started out with the boys on the home team in Fort Wayne in Indiana. And normal priests, when they go to seminary, are eager to leave seminary.
0: Right.
1: You want to get out.
0: I did.
1: Yeah. I would say that's normal. The feeling was mutual.
0: Trust
1: me. You go to seminary, you get trained up, right? Yeah. And then you head into the mission field of the parish or wherever it is that the bishop would send you. I liked being in seminary. I liked studying. I liked the common life. I liked living around with lots of people around. I liked sharing prayers and sharing meals and that kind of thing. And that's really at the heart of Dominican life.
0: Right.
1: Those things, shared prayers, shared meals, study. That's a special discipline for us.
0: Right.
1: We talk about being nailed to the wood of the desk.
0: Nice.
1: Rather than the wood of the cross.
0: Who was it? Was Robin Ryan a Dominican?
2: Passionist.
0: He was passionist. We didn't have Dominicans in my day in the seminary. The rector afterward was, though. Farron, right? Wasn't he Dominican?
1: Oh, of course.
0: Yeah, John that's Farron. Right, too. But I didn't know him very well. I mean,
2: Romanus is Dominican.
0: Romanus, okay. So there you go. So that's the Dominican. So you and Mike Habib, my youth minister, who may very well be related to by marriage one day soon, who knows. But so you guys must have great conversations. You know, he's very academic and intellectual.
1: He is. He's a smart guy. Mike's a smart guy.
0: I said it differently. I said it nicer. I mean, he's a smart aleck, too. He's a pain in the neck.
1: But now you can just leave it open. He's smart. You know, and then you fill in your blank.
0: So what's your what do you teach the kids at school?
1: Well, right now I've got a great class, a class I'm really enjoying. It's on Catholic fiction in the 20th century. So Catholic writers, we're looking at Flannery O'Connor, Graham Greene. We've read Walker Percy, who's that great American novelist. So all of those kinds of ways. The reason I like that class is because the characters in fiction like that give the students an opportunity to think about their own struggles, their own questions they have about the faith. They can identify easily with, you know, what a character is going through.
0: So does C.S. Lewis fall into that? Because most of his stuff was fiction, but it's also very allegorical, right?
1: Yes, absolutely.
0: How do you like that, folks? You didn't think I knew that much.
1: That's a $4 word.
0: Good night, everybody. I'm going out on a high note. I'm out of here. No, but you know what I'm saying. C.S. Lewis wrote so much that was really
1: He's
0: based
1: excellent.
0: In much
1: right.
0: truth.
1: Of course. Everyone knows Narnia. I fell in love with those books when I was a kid because my father read them to me as my bedtime story. That was just a me and dad thing.
0: Right.
1: Kathleen wasn't allowed there. Kristen wasn't either.
0: Keep the twins out.
1: The twins are gone. You know, just me and my father. That was very special. But one thing we did in the class, we didn't really look at Lewis so much, but we did look at Tolkien, his friend.
0: The author of
1: The Hobbit and Lord of the Rings. That we talked about his world to sort of say, well, you know, you look at these stories, They seem like they're fairy stories, but they're teaching us something. They're teaching us how to live. They're revealing what is good and what is true and what is beautiful to us.
0: Okay, well, I don't want the whole lecture right now anyway. So listen.
1: You can take notes later.
0: You're from Indiana. You did one song from Music Man
1: Absolutely,
0: already.
1: Yes.
0: And then there's that famous song from...
1: We got to do this song.
0: You're on your own.
1: But you guys, I want to do this song.
0: They'll love it too, though. Gary, Indiana, sing it away.

0: that would have made that better if you were really from Gary, Indiana, because I never realized how many times you say that in that song, because it's a lot.
1: It's a lot.
0: It's a lot Gary, of Gary, Indiana's. Listen, I know you play the saxophone.
1: I do.
0: Yeah.
1: That's true.
0: But we didn't have time for this. Would you come back on another show and you can do the sax too?
1: Well, this has been a pretty good time, Chris. So I think
0: trust,
1: so. I would
0: trust
1: like
0: me,
1: that.
0: You set the bar
1: like
0: very
1: that.
0: Low. The people at home say, why does he do that? Why does he pick on people? Listen,
1: that's true.
0: I want you to meet the director. Okay.
1: Okay.
0: He wants
1: all
0: to
1: right.
0: come out and say hello. Bishop Reed, Bishop.
2: Well, such an honor to once again be invited on the show.
0: This is Father Patrick.
1: Bishop, great to meet you.
2: Great to meet you, too. Yeah. I feel like it's like being on the show with the Pope, almost.
0: Angelic.
2: Angelic. Perhaps that's
0: we look like Darth Vader compared to him.
2: Black and white. This show's all black and white. Get it?
0: On your color TV.
1: Oh, wow.
0: Yeah, that was a bad joke.
1: That's awful. Yeah, no offense, Bishop.
0: Yeah.
2: So you've been singing a few songs.
0: Yeah,
2: huh?
0: he
2: What's
0: was,
2: your connection now?
0: My youth minister is, we think, engaged, betrothed, courting at least, his sister. And it looks like it's going places, don't it?
1: Seems good. Seems like it's got potential.
0: I think
1: it's got potential.
0: I think he might know the truth.
2: That could be the wedding of the century if it happens.
0: Oh, I can't wait to celebrate it and have him on the side. I suppose I'll lose this one. Very rare, though, that there's a couple that both in the couple have a priest they want to celebrate. You know what I mean? Mm. That's very rare. Mm. Usually the bride has someone she really has to have, or the groom, but never both.
2: It's a rarity.
0: A rarity.
1: A rarity.
0: There you go. Okay, so listen, the Bishop, this is one of his favorite songs. We haven't been able to work on it much. We're going to do the best we can, Bishop. You asked for it.
2: What is it, Ave Maria?
0: Frank Sinatra's Fly Me to the Moon.
2: Oh, yes.
0: We're going to give it a shot. Here we go. Oh, here we go.

0: Listen, if he's going to ask for a song, he has to come to rehearsal. And I get blumped for that because I looked awful.
1: I just drop out.
0: We set the bar. I know you do. We set the bar very low. Yeah, Father Patrick. Anyway, is there anyone you want to say hi to that we might have missed? Because we're up to almost time. Where do you hear our closing? Well, I told you what it is, but this is really reason it's coming out.
2: Well, obviously, I have to say hi to my parishioners at St. Pius V Parish.
3: Pius V. Yep.
2: Down there in Providence, you know.
3: Right all across
2: the way,
3: from
2: we
3: PC.
2: Came all the way yep. up, right across from PC.
0: That's so. Right. Good. And your students at PC?
2: Yes, and my students at PC.
0: Wonderful.
2: Hopefully they're doing their reading.
0: Hopefully
2: they're saying their prayers.
0: Hopefully they're going to use this to make fun of Father Patrick. That's what I'm
2: hoping. If they find this episode, I'm sunk.
0: I'm hoping they make fun of you. Listen, from all of us, from Father Patrick, Father Paul, the bishop, and myself, we say thank you, and we say, we'll be seeing you.

0: And we'll be seeing you next time here on Going My Way. Remember, you watch us on Catholic TV, where America's Catholic Television Network,
1: where it's all for you.
2: I knew we'd get that eventually.

May procession. The words evoke warm images of a simpler time. Little girls in white communion dresses gathered around a statue of Our Blessed Mother, or faithful Catholics walking down a sidewalk, rosaries in hand, with a statue of Mary adorned in flowers leading the way. This is part of our faith, a living tradition as deeply embedded in us as making the sign of the cross, and its roots stretch out more than 2,000 years. The custom of processions dates back at least to biblical times, from the Ark of the Covenant being carried to Jerusalem to Jesus's triumphal procession into Jerusalem on Palm Sunday. Even as far back as the 4th century, Saints Basil and Ambrose had written about processions as being long-established traditions. In a stunning 6th century mosaic at the Basilica of Saint Apollinare Nuovo in Ravenna, Italy, for example, we see a procession of young women carrying crowns to the infant Jesus and his mother. Even in modern times, processions, which we now call parades, honor our heroes, sports victories, and holidays. But what is it about the month of May? Why do we honor Mary with a procession in this month versus any other? We can date this tradition all the way back to 13th century Italy. May, which falls within the Easter season, is filled with the blooming flowers of spring, representing a new beginning. It reminds us of the resurrection, of rejuvenation. Beginning in the 1900s, May has also been the month we celebrate Mother's Day. So it's only fitting that we also honor Mary, Jesus's mother, and ours during this beautiful month. Now that you know the history, have your own family procession. Carry an adorned statue of Our Lady through your house to a place of honor. Sing songs, pray the rosary.

Hi, I'm Father Eric Caden, the director of the Office of Vocations here in the Archdiocese of Boston. Please join your prayers to mine for an increase in vocations to the diocesan priesthood here in Boston. If you yourself are thinking of this extraordinary vocation, or if you know a man who might be considering it, I invite you, even at this moment, to pray to God that he be given the grace and the strength and the courage to hear and to follow that call to serve our Lord and his people here in the Archdiocese of Boston. For more information, I invite you to visit our website, vocationsboston.org, or to follow us on Facebook or Instagram at Vocations Boston. Thank you.

Hello and welcome to our eighth and concluding lecture to the Catholic course on The Hobbit by J.R.R. Tolkien. I am Joseph Pearce, your professor. The destruction of Smaug is in many ways the climactic moment of the plot of The Hobbit, in much the same way as the destruction of the ring is the climactic moment in The Lord of the Rings. In both books, however, the destruction of the evil thing, be it the dragon or the ring, does not destroy evil itself. In the latter book, the Shire must still be scoured, and Sharky, the shriveled remnant of Saruman, must be confronted. Similarly, in The Hobbit, the death of the dragon does not lead to the healing of the dragon's sickness. On the contrary, the dragon's removal seems to accentuate the evil effects of the sickness in the dwarves, and in Thorin in particular. The portent of such a problem is given by Tolkien in the very title of the chapter that follows the one in which Smaug is killed. Far from peace and prosperity returning, as we might have expected, the chapter is called The Gathering of the Clouds, signifying a coming storm. Furthermore, the allusive suggestion of the gathering of the clans, which could be seen as implicit in the choice of title, suggests that the storm that is approaching is the storm of battle. Bilbo, who would have given up most of his share of the profits for the peaceful winding up of these affairs, endeavours to remind Thorin that they have precious little food to withstand a siege, but his warnings are ignored. The injustice of Thorin's position is made manifest in Bard's efforts to reason with him. Bard announces himself as the one who has delivered the treasure into Thorin's hand by his slaying of the dragon. Does the slayer of the dragon have no claim on any of the gold? Bard also reminds Thorin that much of the treasure in the hoard was stolen by Smaug from the men of Dale after the dragon had destroyed their city. Does Thorin have the right to retain the gold of men, which had never belonged to the dwarves? Furthermore, Bard explains, Smaug had destroyed the dwellings of the men of Lake Town as a direct consequence of Thorin's arrival. Bard asks whether Thorin has no thought for the sorrow and misery of the people of Lake Town, who had aided the dwarves in their distress. Do the people of Lake Town deserve no recompense for the generous hospitality they had shown to the dwarves and for the destruction of their homes by the dragon, especially as Thorin's arrival had been the cause of the dragon's wrath? The justice of Bard's words is unassailable. They are fair words and true, as the narrator tells us. Hearing them, Bilbo feels sure that Thorin will heed the wisdom and common sense that they convey. The Hobbit has not reckoned, however, with the power of the lust for gold in dwarvish hearts. And to quote from the book, long hours in the past days Thorin had spent in the treasury, and the lust of it was heavy on him. Thorin refuses to negotiate, and Bard in turn declares that Thorin and the dwarves are therefore placed under siege, condemning them to the fate and folly of King Midas. Again to quote, we will bear no weapons against you, but we leave you to your gold. You may eat that if you will. The final moral judgment on Thorin's disreputable action is given by Bilbo at the chapter's conclusion. The whole place still stinks of dragon, he grumbles, and it makes me sick. His words serve as a double entendre, working on two levels. On the literal level, he is referring to the stench of Smaug, which still lays heavy on the stale air of the cavern. On the deeper level, the stink is that of Thorin and his gold lust, which is indistinguishable from the lust with which Smaug had guarded his hoard. Thorin, in his avarice and pride, has become the very dragon that he had sought to slay. A full-scale battle with the arriving dwarvish army is only averted by the arrival shortly afterwards of a huge army of goblins and wolves, forcing the dwarfs, men and elves into a hasty alliance.
At the Battle of Five Armies, as it became known, the men of the lake fight with long swords, whereas the goblins wield scimitars. This places the battle symbolically as a clash between Christendom and the infidel, the forces of goodness wielding the broad swords of the Christian crusaders, whilst the forces of darkness fight with the curved swords of Islam. The same symbolism is employed in The Lord of the Rings, in which orcs are armed with scimitars, whereas the men of Gondor fight with long swords. Equally significant in The Lord of the Rings are the characters of the exotic Southrons, men of the South, who serve the Dark Lord. The Southrons are also emblematic in what might be called the mind of the West, of the ancient Islamic enemy. In this respect, Tolkien's approach owes much more to medieval works, such as the Song of Roland, than it does to modern literature. After the battle, Bilbo is reconciled with the mortally wounded and contrite Thorin, who, healed of the dragon's sickness, wishes to part in friendship and to apologize for his earlier words and deeds. Thorin tells Bilbo that he is going to the halls of waiting to sit behind his fathers until the world is renewed. Such words might seem superficially pagan or unchristian, but on closer perusal, they could be seen to be entirely orthodox. Since the events in The Hobbit are taking place thousands of years before the incarnation, the heroes of such an age do not have knowledge of the heaven that is prepared for the virtuous by the resurrected Christ. Christian orthodoxy asserts that the souls of those who died before the death and resurrection of Christ were in limbo, a place of waiting, from which they were liberated by Christ himself following his resurrection, which is the moment when the world is renewed. Christ's descent into hell following the resurrection is depicted in many of the greatest works of art and is represented in thin disguise and with great subtlety in Aragorn's Taking of the Paths of the Dead in The Lord of the Rings. Thorin's words are therefore profoundly orthodox from a Christian perspective, though of course he doesn't know it. This is but one instance of the extraordinary lengths to which Tolkien went in order to ensure that his own legendarium harmonized and dovetailed with orthodox Christian theology. Bilbo's final words to Thorin are filled with a humble sorrow. This is a bitter adventure if it must end so, and not a mountain of gold can amend it. Yet I am glad that I have shared in your perils. That has been more than any Baggins deserves. No, Thorin replies, there is more in you of good than you know, child of the kindly West. Some courage and some wisdom blended in measure. If more of us valued food and cheer and song above hoarded gold, it would be a merrier world. Much of the Christian morality of The Hobbit is conveyed in this final conciliatory exchange between Bilbo Baggins of the Shire and Thorin Oakenshield, the King under the Mountain. The adventure has been bitter insofar as it ends in death, and no amount of material wealth can compensate for the loss of life. And yet Bilbo would rather have shared in the deadly perils of his friend, even in an adventure that ends so bitterly, than have stayed at home in the comfort of the Shire. In this embrace of suffering, even unto death, Bilbo is encapsulating the whole idea of life being a cross that we are called to carry willingly and indeed enthusiastically. Life is not about the

pursuit of creature comforts and taking the paths of least resistance. It is about love, which can be defined as willingly laying down our lives for others. In leaving the comfort of the Shire, our own space and comfort zone, and embracing the many crosses, the sufferings, that the adventure of life places in our path, and in giving ourselves willingly in the service of others, we grow in virtue, which is the only growth in stature that matters. Having experienced the adventure to the full, Bilbo is not only glad of all the pain and sorrow, but feels himself unworthy to have been blessed with such suffering, which is more than any Baggins deserves. Faced at the point of death with such wisdom, it is no wonder that Thorin responds that there is more good in Bilbo, a child of the kindly West, than the Hobbit realizes. He has courage and wisdom in right measure and values food and cheer and song above hoarded gold. And here is the paradox at the heart of the Christian life. The one who embraces suffering, who dies to himself in order to die for others, is actually happier than the one who shuns suffering and who puts himself above all else. The most miserable people are those who are self-centered, whose friendships are phony, and who value material possessions over spiritual wealth. For in truth, the cross cannot be avoided. Everybody carries his cross, and the one who resents it is nailed more painfully to it than the one who embraces it in an act of love. This is the secret of Christ's words, that his yoke is easy and his burden light. If we allow Christ to help us carry our cross, we will find the very sufferings of life a source of joy. If we refuse his help, we will be crushed under the weight of our own sin's gravity. Ultimately, Bilbo's virtuous actions are a source of healing, prompting Thorin to apologize and to seek forgiveness. The reconciliation between dwarf and hobbit brings a peace between them, which, as Bilbo might say, is worth more than many mountains of gold. We are reminded of the death of Boromir in The Lord of the Rings, which resembles the death of Thorin in its prevailing sense of contrition, penance, and reconciliation. "I have failed," says Boromir. "No," replies Aragorn, "you have conquered. Few have gained such a victory. Be at peace." As a bringer of peace to the hardened heart of Thorin, Bilbo had not failed. He had conquered. He had gained a great victory. He was a consummate peacemaker, and as such, he could be at peace. As Bilbo, accompanied on his long journey home by Gandalf, arrives at Rivendell, he is once again greeted with elven song. This time, the elves sing of mutability, of dragons that wither, their splendor humbled, of swords that rust and thrones and crowns that perish, of the passing of the strength that men trusted and the wealth that they cherished. The transience of such things is contrasted with the enduring things of nature, such as grass, trees, and rivers. The elves then sing of a theme that has woven its way through the length of the story. "The stars are far brighter than gems without measure. The moon is far whiter than silver in treasure. The fire is more shining on hearth in the gloaming than gold won by mining. So why go a-roaming?" Being open and alive to the gifts of creation, such as moon and stars and rivers, trees and flowers, protects us from the dragon sickness. Being blind to such gifts leaves us susceptible to the dragon's destructive power. Those who are open and alive, guided by the light of humility, will be blessed with the spiritual poverty with which they will inherit the kingdom of heaven. Those who are blinded by the darkness of pride will be cursed with the material wealth with which they will purchase their ticket to hell. Such an understanding of reality, common to the elves of Rivendell and the Franciscans of Assisi,

animates the whole moral atmosphere and literary dynamic of The Hobbit. Yet what do we make of the seemingly pointed question which the Elven Song asks? If it is true that the real treasures are the sun, moon and stars and rivers and trees, all of which can be found fairly close to home, why go a-roaming? Was Bilbo's journey a waste of time? Should he simply have stayed at home? As Bilbo's words to the dying Thorin made clear, he does not wish that he had stayed at home, nor does he think the journey a waste of time. On the contrary, he is grateful for the journey, in spite of its trials and tribulations, or perhaps because of them. The purpose of his journey, unknown to the reluctant hobbit upon his departure, but no doubt part of Gandalf's purpose in inviting him to join the dwarves, was not material wealth, but spiritual health. In short, the journey was a pilgrimage. This is made clear by Gandalf as he accompanies Bilbo home to the Shire. "My dear Bilbo," the wizard exclaims, "something is the matter with you. You are not the hobbit that you were." The wizard, in his wisdom, perceives that the hobbit has grown. He has grown in moral stature. He had grown in wisdom. He had grown in virtue. In short, he had grown up. As Bilbo finally arrives home, more than a year after his departure, he is shocked to find that the contents of his home are being auctioned, and that, indeed, most of his treasured belongings have already been sold for next to nothing. The auction was advertised as a sale of the property of the late Bilbo Baggins Esquire, who was presumed dead. One can imagine the reaction as Bilbo gatecrashes his own funeral, so to speak, and declares, in the words of Mark Twain, that the reports of his death have been greatly exaggerated. We can imagine the shock, but we might also be shocked to discover that the shock was an unpleasant one for some. The Sackville Bagginses, Bilbo's nearest relatives, in anticipation of moving into Bag End and making it their own, were already measuring his rooms to see if their furniture would fit. The legal ramifications of Bilbo's unexpected resurrection lasted for years. We are told that much time would elapse before Mr. Baggins was in fact admitted to be alive again. Those who had got especially good bargains at the auction were not readily convinced that Bilbo's belated return necessarily meant that he was alive. In fact, to descend to the jargon of the lawyer, the fact that he was alive de facto did not equate with his being declared alive de jure. In the end, Bilbo was forced to buy back a good deal of his own furniture from those who were sceptical that he was legally alive. As for the Sackville Bagginses themselves, they never admitted that the returned Baggins was genuine, and they were not on friendly terms with Bilbo ever after. Having coveted his home, they never forgave him for returning to it. In one important respect, Bilbo's closest relatives were closer to home than might be imagined, in the sense that the Sackville Bagginses could be seen as a mirror of what Bilbo might have become if he hadn't embarked on his pilgrimage. Their unhealthy attachment to home and its accoutrements and their lack of detachment had turned them into petty Smaugs, defined by the dragon sickness with which they are afflicted. In this context, it is surely significant that Bilbo doesn't learn until the very end of the story of the tragic fate of the Master of Lake Town, another petty Smaug who, like the Sackville Bagginses, is also pathetically shriveled and golemized by the dragon sickness. We are told that the master had come to a bad end. To quote, "Bard had given him much gold for the help of the lake people, but being of the kind that easily catches such disease, he fell under the dragon sickness and took most of the gold and fled with it, and died of starvation in the waste, deserted by his companions." Deserted in the desert, he dies of the gold-induced hunger, which could have been the fate of Thorin had the hand of Providence not intervened to rescue him from himself. Bilbo's return to the Shire after his adventurous wanderings also

mirrors the return home of the hobbits in The Lord of the Rings. In both works, the protagonists do not return to the halcyon home of a remembered Arcadia, but to a home beset with microcosmic manifestations of the evils that had beset them in their adventures. In the later work, The Lord of the Rings, the inheritance of the Shire as a whole is being sold off by those who had caught the dragon sickness, much as Bilbo's own inheritance is being sold off in The Hobbit. Returning to the tuneful musings of the elves on the subject of mutability, we are being reminded of the entropic consequences of the fall, which means that everything is subject to the decay caused by sin. There is no going back to a pure past, which was, in any case, not really pure. We can only work tirelessly in the present to preserve and restore the inheritance of the past from the ravages of time. As Chesterton reminds us, if we leave a thing alone, we do not leave it as it is. We leave it to a torrent of change, most of which will be for the worse. To employ Chesterton's metaphor, if we want to preserve a gatepost, we do not leave it alone. If it is to be preserved, we have to be continually painting it. Thus, the Shire must be scoured upon the Hobbit's return in The Lord of the Rings, and Bilbo must fight for his very life, so to speak, upon his return home, and must work hard to restore Bag End to what it had been upon his departure. As with the first person I am in Bilbo's riddling with Smaug, we cannot see the death and resurrection of Bilbo at the story's end purely at face value, which is to say, we cannot see it solely on the literal level of meaning. Bilbo is presumed dead and yet remarkably rises from his presumed death in the very midst of his de facto funeral. Such death and resurrection seems to demand an allegorical connection to scripture. Returning to Gandalf's words shortly before Bilbo arrives home, we can see that Bilbo is not the hobbit that he was. He had been dead before he set out on his adventure, much as the Sackville Bagginses are dead upon his return. His journey had changed him. It had brought him to life. It was the death of the old hobbit and the birth of the new. He had been born again. It was a baptism into a truer, fuller life. In this sense, the perception of his resurrection from the dead upon his return is only a literal recognition of a deeper spiritual reality. Bilbo had indeed been dead, but is now alive. The fact that Bilbo's resurrection is not accepted by those who are spiritually dead, such as the Sackville Bagginses and their ilk, who know the price of everything and the value of nothing, reminds us of those who refuse to accept the resurrection of Christ after he rose from the dead, and of the words of Scripture in which Christ prophesied this rejection of his life. If they hear not Moses and the prophets, neither will they believe if one rise again from the dead. From Luke's Gospel, chapter 16. Thus Bilbo, in spite of the new life that is in him, is considered dead in the eyes of the world. We are told that he had lost his reputation, he was no longer quite respectable. The loss of such worldly reputation and worldly respectability means very little to the resurrected Bilbo. He no longer cares for such trifles. If he is dead in the eyes of the world, he is also dead to the world. He no longer seeks the things that the world has to offer, having discovered the pearl of great price that the world does not value. The stealing at the auction of the treasure from Bilbo's own kingdom, and let's not forget that a hobbit's home is his castle, reminds us of Bilbo's own role as a burglar who stole the treasure from the dragon. It is, however, an inversion of Bilbo's role and not a parallel with it, because Bilbo was not really a burglar or a thief and was only taking from the dragon that which the dragon had stolen from others. Furthermore, he did not take the treasure for himself, but to return it to its rightful owner. The parallel scenario, as distinct from its inversion,

be to see the sackful Bagginses and the other pillagers of Bilbo's possessions as images of Smaug, invading the kingdom of another, despoiling it, and seeking to claim it as their own. Another parallel scenario is to see

might be minuscule in relation to Thorin's or Aragorn's, but for a hobbit, that which is small is all the more beautiful for its smallness. Like Thorin, he faces his own dragons and frees his hobbit hole kingdom of their presence. His return is truly the return of the king, and in the light of his resurrection, we can see the aptness of the phrase that is uttered upon the death of one monarch and the accession of his successor. The king is dead, long live the king. The old king of Bag End is dead, long live the new king. The new king of Bag End rules his kingdom in a radically different way from the old king. Whereas the old Bilbo was very protective of his reputation and desired to be seen as respectable by his neighbours, we are told that the new Bilbo did not mind the loss of his reputation and respectability. Again, to quote from the text, he was quite content, and the sound of the kettle on his hearth was ever after more musical than it had been even in the quiet days before the unexpected party. Home is sweeter for the absence. Everything is made new, even the smallest things, especially the smallest things, such as the kettle on the hearth. The new Bilbo sees the old things with new eyes, and he sees that they are good, indeed better than he had ever imagined them to be. In the final conversation between Gandalf and Bilbo, with which the story concludes, Gandalf reminds the hobbit that he is but a small part of a much bigger providential picture. You don't really suppose, do you, that all your adventures and escapes were managed by mere luck just for your benefit? You are a very fine person, Mr. Baggins, and I'm very fond of you. But you're only quite a little fellow in a wide world, after all. Thank goodness, said Bilbo, laughing, and handed him the tobacco jar. The final paradox, worthy of Chesterton, or indeed of Jesus Christ, the latter of whom is the master of paradox, as he is the master of everything else, is that the purpose of Bilbo's pilgrimage was to enable him to grow big enough to know how small he is. The greatest gift that Bilbo receives from all his adventures is the poverty of spirit, which enables him to inherit the kingdom of the heaven haven of the home. And since every true home is but an image and prefigurement of the ultimate heaven haven for which we are all made, Bilbo's kingdom is closer than he realizes to the kingdom of God. When Gandalf proclaims that Bilbo is no longer the hobbit that he was, we know that he has changed for the better. He no longer places his heart at the service of his worldly possessions, but seeks instead those treasures of the heart to be found in wisdom and virtue. He is healed and he is whole, or as Tolkien, the Catholic, might say, he is whole because he is holy. The hobbit has attained the habit of virtue, and as befits the hero of any good fairy story, he knows what is necessary to live happily ever after. I hope you have enjoyed this course on Tolkien's book, The Hobbit. If you're interested in Tolkien's deeply theological vision, I recommend you visit catholiccourses.com, where you can find my other course on The Lord of the Rings, in addition to many other courses on literature, history, theology, and philosophy, and scripture. Thank you for your attention, and I will bid you farewell for now.

0: Welcome to Daily Living with Father Chapin, where we consider God's Word and how we might be able to apply it into our daily living. Yes, my friend, that is what we do. Sometimes the Bible can be a bit confusing, so we bust it down like a fraction. We're asking questions. Questions like, what do these Gospels have to do with me? That's what I want to know. Today, we are hearing from the Gospel of John. Jesus said to his disciples, "If you love me, you will keep my commandments. And I will ask the Father, and he will send you another advocate to be with you always, the Spirit of truth, whom this world cannot accept because it neither sees nor knows him. But you know him because he remains with you and will be in you. I will not leave you orphans. I will come to you. In a little while, the world will no longer see me, but you will see me because I live and you will live. On that day, you will realize that I am in my Father and you are in me and I in you. Whoever has my commandments and observes them is the one who loves me. And whoever loves me will be loved by my Father, and I will love him and reveal myself to him." The Gospel of the Lord. Wow. And what a gospel it is. This is Daily Living. I'm Father Chapin calling the kids. It's going to be good. We're going to be right back. We're going to talk all about this gospel and a few other things here as we consider God's Word and how we might be able to apply it into our daily living.
1: Hi, this is Father Chapin, host of Daily Living with Father Chapin. It is such a pleasure to be able to come into your home each and every week and share the good news, but it's a bit expensive. So I would ask you to consider grabbing a piece of paper and a pencil, and at the next break, I'm going to share with you some details how you can become a partner with Daily Living. And together, we can take the good news to a lost world. What do you say we get back to the show?
0: Welcome back to Daily Living. Now, if you were with us last week, we were in my favorite gospel, of course, that would be John, and my favorite chapter, of course, that would be chapter 14. In fact, I have to say, if the good news was a piece of chocolate, John 14 would be the chewy nugget in the middle because it is the heart of the good news. You should read it. Could change your life. Now, today, we're picking up where we left off last week, and we're in the middle of a much larger teaching in a section in the Bible that smart people call the Upper Room Discourse. It begins in John 13, and it goes all the way to John 17. Like I said, worth a read, Jesus lays out his promises. Promises of which, by the way, continue to be available to you today. And today, I want to talk about those promises, beginning with the first one, which I have to say, it's got to be the greatest of all the promises and serves as a bedrock for the Christian life. If you love me, you will keep my commandments. And I will ask the Father, and he will send you another advocate, the Spirit of truth, to be with you always. In other words, I will come live within you as you become a temple of Trinity. You know, over the last 20 years, there has been a movement in the church called Experiencing God. Now, it was rooted in the evangelical church, and it's the idea that if you play just the right music, along with just the right praise, that the Holy Spirit will show up. Now, of course, I'm a fan of this idea because both praise and worship lie at the heart of Christianity. And I remember many years ago that I went to such a service and the music was amazing. I mean, it was a bit loud for my taste personally, but it was overwhelming. It was very, very powerful. And people were holding their hands up in the air, and the preacher came out and announced, "The Holy Spirit's in the house." And I remember thinking, yeah, for sure. But did we somehow just conjure him up? I mean, of course, you know, that notion that we can conjure up the Spirit with just the right music and just the right praise, that goes all the way back to ancient pagan religions throughout all of history and many cultures. I mean, consider the Native Americans and the idea of the shaman who, through some plant or herb or some mind-altering substance, would alter their state of consciousness in hopes of encountering God. Finding God through some experience, some emotion, some altered state. And while I'll have to admit, it's true that when the music is playing and the praise is going and the house is rocking, I mean, I definitely feel the presence of the Spirit because, of course, he inhabits the praises of his people. But if what our gospel teaches us today is true, and I believe it is, then Trinity lives within every believer all the time, living in you and living in me. So if it's already there, if we already have it all the time, you can't really bring something that's already here. Although I like the idea, experiencing God. It's a good question. How do we experience God? Is it just a place we go on Sunday morning? Well, yeah, I mean, that's part of it. But what about Monday? Is Monday somehow different? Is there an absence of God on Mondays? What Jesus is trying to teach us today is that experiencing God is not just a church on Sunday kind of thing. And again, don't get me wrong, I'm a fan. Church is very important. But what he's trying to say, I think, and making it very clear to us, is that experiencing God is something that we can do alone. But of course, when you think about it, a faith-filled Christian is never truly alone, really. So experiencing God is not just when your emotions rise and your skin tingles, which, not to say that doesn't happen and it's not a good thing. I am not discounting the emotive aspect of faith. I'm just simply saying that the Spirit-filled Christian is a temple of Trinity all the time, including times of sadness, times of depression, when the storms of life blow through, because it's a full and complete union and does not need to be conjured up and induced. And how do I know that? Because Jesus told us, "I will ask the Father, and he will send you another advocate to be with you always, the Spirit of truth." That's a promise. And like I always say, Jesus keeps his promises. Like I said, this is the heart of the good news. This is the bedrock of the Christian life. What Jesus is saying today is this: okay, I gotta go, all right? But when I do, you will become a temple of Trinity. What that means is that your spiritual life will be literally the mind of God living inside of you, in your soul. So the emotive part of faith, that's very real. And it's nice, okay, but we can never solely rely on a

0: motion to comprehend that which is truly not something we can fully comprehend. I mean, just start with that word Trinity. I mean, three and one, one and three. I mean, how does that make sense? Oceans of ink have been spilled on that question. But I have to say, the best explanation I've ever heard about Trinity comes from the great Saint Augustine, one of the great church fathers. Right? There's four of them. There's Saint Ambrose, there's Saint Jerome, there's Saint Gregory the Great, and then Saint Augustine, and he's my favorite. Okay, and when he's talking about Trinity, he wrote that God the Father, you know, the first person of the Trinity, is like the sun in the sky. And Jesus, who's the second person, is the rays bringing the message of God to the earth. And when those rays hit the surface of the earth, they create heat. And the heat is the Holy Spirit. Begging the question, are you feeling the heat, my friend? This is Daily Living. I'm Father Chapin. You hang out. We'll be right back, and we will continue to consider this amazing gospel here as we consider God's word and how we might be able to apply it into our daily living.
1: 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What do you say we get back to the show?
0: Welcome back. If you love me, you will keep my commandments. And I will ask the Father, and he will send you another advocate to be with you always, the Spirit of Truth, which this world cannot accept, because it neither sees him nor knows him, but you know him because it remains with you and will be in you. It's Thursday night. Tomorrow he dies, and he knows it. I mean, can you even imagine? Imagine you just know. You knew that you were going to die tomorrow. And you've gathered all the people that you love the most around you. I mean, what would you want to talk about? I mean, if you absolutely knew that this was the end, before you closed your eyes for the last time on this planet, what would you want to talk about? Wouldn't it be the most important of things? Well, for Jesus, he begins with, "Do not let your hearts be troubled." And I have to say, that was a very good place to start because, for one, we live in a world that's very troubled, and certainly the disciples were very troubled at this moment, and for good reason. They had been following Jesus for almost 3 years, and they had left everything, you know, family, jobs, lands. They had hooked their wagon to Jesus. He was the one. And now he's just told them that he's got to go away. And where he's going, they can't follow. So their hearts were definitely troubled. But truth be told, our hearts, this world, is definitely troubled. And as we face the trials and challenges of this world around us, as we walk through the valley of darkness, often we ask, where did God go? Jesus says, "I will not leave you orphans. I will come to you." Now, that's either true or that's not true. If you love me, you'll keep my commandments. And I will ask the Father, and he will send you another advocate to be with you always. If you love me, that Greek word for love here is agape. It's a verb. It's an action. It requires that you do something. And interestingly, at least to me, it's in the present tense. So it is implying a continuing act of loving Jesus. And it's the love of a child. It's total trust. If you love me, you will keep my commandments. This is the promise. Okay, you ready? I will send you another advocate to be with you always. The spirit of agape, divine love, a total self-donation. Agape love is like when you turn off the me channel. Okay, not to be confused with eros, which is the fuzzy-wuzzy Hollywood kind of love, the emotive component of love, which has its place. But agape is how we can love our enemies, which does not require warm feelings towards them, which is a good thing, you know? But you know what it does require? It requires that we stop hating, period. Hear me when I say, I mean, I want you to really open up your ears and hear this. You cannot follow Jesus with hate in your heart. Can't do it. If you love me. How do we love Jesus? Well, he tells us, if you love me, you will keep my commandments. So, what's he talking about? Is he talking about the Ten Commandments? You know, many years ago, I was getting ready to give a homily on the Ten Commandments. So I Googled the Ten Commandments, you know, to get ready, not knowing at the time that there's two versions. Did you know this? There's two versions of the Ten Commandments. There's a traditional version, the Catholic version, which comes out of the fourth century when our friend St. Augustine numbered the commandments as 10. It's in Exodus, but they're not numbered. So he broke it out for the first time, 10 commandments, and he started with, I'm the Lord your God. You shall have no other gods before me. So that's number one. And number two is, don't take the Lord's name in vain, which I just got to say in passing. It is astounding how often you will hear the Lord's name taken in vain. I mean, it's just one thing we just can't seem to stay away from, which is kind of strange, don't you think? But anyway, getting back to this Ten Commandments thing, somewhere along the line, I'm not sure exactly where it happened, okay, but the Protestants felt, for whatever reason, that the Catholic Church was worshiping statues. It's kind of weird, okay, but trust me, it was a thing, right? They believed that. So what they did is after that first one, I'm the Lord your God, you shall have no other gods before me, they put in number two, thou shalt not make graven images. So a graven image is like a carved idol or a statue. So now they had 11, and that wasn't going to work, so they took the last two, which are, thou shalt not covet your neighbor's goods, and thou shalt not covet your neighbor's wife, and they combined them into one, which I guess made sense, but who knew? I didn't know. So I'm up there giving this homily on the Ten Commandments, and I can't remember exactly where it was. I think it was somewhere around thou shalt not kill or thou shalt not steal, that Saint Sue, who sings in the choir, interrupts and calls down from the choir loft in the middle of my homily to correct me. I said, Father, that's not true. That's number six, not number five. Or whatever she said. I can't remember the specifics. But I was stunned. And I stopped and I said, well, yes, it is, Sue. I Googled it. And I'll never forget. She responds, Moses lived before Google. And the whole church died laughing. And it was a moment. You know, my friend Pat said she thought St. Sue was rude. There's a time and a place for everything. She shouldn't have done that. But I don't know about that. If I'm preaching in error, I want to know it. But getting back to the Ten Commandments, here we go. Number one, I'm the Lord your God. You shall not have any other gods before me. Number two, do not take the Lord's name in vain. Number three, honor the Sabbath. meaning go to church, right? Number four, honor your father and your mother. That's big. Number five, you shall not murder. Number six, you shall not steal. Number seven, you shall not commit adultery. Number eight, you shall not bear false witness, meaning don't lie. Number nine, do not covet your neighbor's goods. Number 10, do not covet your neighbor's wife. So that's the list. But here's the good news. You don't have to remember that. No, you don't have to remember that because Jesus has given us a cheat sheet. Oh, yeah. I give you a new commandment. Love one another as I have loved you. You do that, you will naturally follow all the others. All you got to do is figure out how to love other people as God has loved you, which, you know, considering the fact that he died for us, is a real commitment. So if I do make that commitment, here's my question. If I do, and I can do this, okay? If I do it, what is in it for moi, right? What do I get out of it? Well, I'm glad you asked. How about a peace and tranquility that this world cannot give you? To come over your life that no matter what storm you might be going through, no matter how big the waves might be, no matter how small your boat might be as it gets knocked to and fro, you just know you have a peace. You know, not hoping, you just know that not only is Jesus aware of your storm, he's in your boat. I'll ask Father, and he will send you another advocate to be with you always, the Spirit of Truth. Like I said, that Spirit is available to you today, right here, right now. It's a Spirit which this world does not accept, because it neither sees him nor knows him, but you know him, for it remains with you. And then here it is. Are you ready? Drum roll. This is the deepest of the deep meanings, okay? This is the Marianas Trench of deep meanings. Are you ready? If we were mining for gold right now, you just swung your axe and had a huge chunk of earth fall away, exposing a wall of pure gold. Are you ready? Here we go. Five words. And will be in you. Solid gold. Heart of the good news. Temple of Trinity. I will not leave you orphans. I will come to you. What exactly does that mean? Is Jesus saying that his Spirit will come to us? Or that he himself will come to us? And the answer to that is exactly, yes, there is no division. You are a temple of Trinity, a reflection of the Father, Son, and Holy Spirit as mind, body, and soul, the mind of God making its dwelling within you. Wall of gold, my friend, heart of the good news. If you love me, you'll keep my commandments. My friends, if you become a temple of Trinity, and we can do this, and this is definitely doable, the Holy Spirit, which, as I said, is available to you today, will help you and will show you how to keep his commandments. Because if you're really following Jesus, if you are truly a Christian, that means that your sin is always in front of you. And the heartbreaking part of this is that we always sin. We cannot not sin. Even as temples of Trinity, oh, how we stumble. You know, not too long ago, I got pulled for speeding. It happens. I mean, and I was so busted. I was so guilty. I'm driving on the highway. It's a beautiful day. I mean, there's zero traffic. I'm just going along my merry way, and next thing you know, I look up, I got lights flashing behind me, which is not a good feeling. So I pull over. Policeman comes up to my car, driver's license, registration. He does not look pleased. He goes back to his car. And I don't know what he was doing. I mean, was he taking out a second mortgage? I mean, whatever he was doing, it took forever. And I'm waiting on the side of the road.

0: you know, for my judgment, you know, for my sin. And as I'm waiting, another police car pulls up with flashing lights. And the first policeman goes back to talk to the second one. So now I'm sitting on the side of the road. I have two police cars behind me with flashing lights. And my anxiety is now increased exponentially. I can feel my heart beating in my throat. Oh. Finally, the second car turns off its lights and pulls away. And that first policeman walked back to my car. He didn't look very happy. He handed me back my license and my registration, and he said, "The sergeant says you're a friend. Slow down." Walked away. Now, I was guilty. I had broken the law. I deserved a ticket. I deserved to pay the fine. But because of a friendship, my sin was not just forgiven, it was totally forgotten. No penalty to pay. My friends, welcome to the cross. Yes, I'm a temple of Trinity. And as such, I'm a friend of Jesus. He's my friend. And although I fall short and stumble often, what he did for me on the cross saves me from myself. Because you see, he loves me. And he calls me friend. He's got my back. Perhaps he could do the same for you. You know, every day in this country, somebody does something nice for somebody else. Today, why don't you let that somebody be you? Because the best vitamin for a Christian is be one. This is Daily Living. I'm Father Chapin. And remember, every saint has a past and every sinner has a future. Hope you can come back next week and we'll do it again. Until then, I bless you in the name of the Father and of the Son and of the Holy Spirit.
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0: Hello, everyone. I am Scala, and we'll hope that you'll join us on Friday for This is the Day. A Catholic mom, wife, and entrepreneur will be our guest, and she's the founder of St. Zeli Catholic Mom Retreats, as well as Zeli Craft Shop and the Zeli Mom app. So we hope that you'll tune in to a fun show and inspiring conversation on This is the Day this Friday.
1: Hello, I'm Bishop Reed, standing in the magnificent Cathedral Basilica of the Assumption in Covington, Kentucky. 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

Lord, open my lips, and my mouth will declare your praise. Come into the Lord's presence, singing for joy. Come, let us sing to the Lord and shout with joy to the rock who saves us. Let us approach him with praise and thanksgiving and sing joyful songs to the Lord. The Lord is God, the mighty God, the great King over all the gods. He holds in his hands the depths of the earth and the highest mountains as well. He made the sea, it belongs to him, the dry land too, for it was formed by his hands. Come then, let us bow down in worship, bending the knee before the Lord our Maker. For he is our God, and we are his people, the flock he shepherds. Today, listen to the voice of the Lord. Do not grow stubborn as your fathers did in the wilderness, when at Meribah and Massah they challenged me and provoked me, although they had seen my works. 40 years I endured that generation. I said, they are a people whose hearts go astray, and they do not know my ways. So I swore in my anger, they shall not enter into my rest. Glory to the Father, and to the Son, and to the Holy Spirit, as it was in the beginning, is now, and ever shall be, world without end. Amen. Come into the Lord's presence, singing for joy.

Stir up your mighty power, Lord. Come to our aid. O Shepherd of Israel, hear us. You who lead Joseph's flock, shine forth from your cherubim throne upon Ephraim, Benjamin, Manasseh. O Lord, rouse up your might. O Lord, come to our help. God of hosts, bring us back. Let your face shine on us, and we shall be saved. Lord, God of hosts, how long will you frown on your people's plea? You have fed them with tears for their bread, an abundance of tears for their drink. You have made us the taunt of our neighbors. Our enemies laugh us to scorn. God of hosts, bring us back. Let your face shine on us, and we shall be saved. You brought a vine out of Egypt. To plant it, you drove out the nations. Before it, you cleared the ground. It took root and spread through the land. The mountains were covered with its shadow, the cedars of God with its boughs. It stretched out its branches to the sea, to the great river it stretched out its shoots. Then why have you broken down its walls? It is plucked by all who pass by. It is ravaged by the boar of the forest, devoured by the beasts of the field. God of hosts, turn again, we implore. Look down from heaven and see. Visit this vine and protect it, the vine your right hand has planted. Men have burnt it with fire and destroyed it. May they perish at the frown of your face. May your hand be on the man you have chosen, the man you have given your strength, and we shall never forsake you again. Give us life that we may call upon your name. God of hosts, bring us back. Let your face shine on us, and we shall be saved. Glory to the Father, and to the Son, and to the Holy Spirit, as it was in the beginning, is now, and ever shall be, world without end. Amen. Lord God, eternal shepherd, you so tend the vineyard you planted that now it extends its branches even to the farthest coast. Look down on your church and come to us. Help us remain in your Son as branches on the vine, that planted firmly in your love, we may testify before the whole world to your great power working everywhere. Stir up your mighty power, Lord. Come to our aid. The Lord has worked marvels for us. Make it known to the ends of the world. I give you thanks, O Lord. Though you have been angry with me, your anger has abated and you have consoled me. God indeed is my Savior. I am confident and unafraid. My strength and my courage is the Lord, and He has been my Savior. With joy, you will draw water at the fountain of salvation and say on that day, give thanks to the Lord, acclaim His name. Among the nations, make known His deeds. Proclaim how exalted is His name. Sing praise to the Lord for His glorious achievement. Let this be known throughout all the earth. Shout with exultation, O city of Zion, for great in your midst is the Holy One of Israel. Glory be to the Father, and to the Son, and to the Holy Spirit, as it was in the beginning, is now, and ever shall be, world without end. Amen. The Lord has worked marvels for us. Make it known to the ends of the world. Ring out your joy to God, our strength. Ring out your joy to God, our strength. Shout in triumph to the God.

God of Jacob, raise a song and sound the timbrel, the sweet sounding harp and the lute. Blow the trumpet at the new moon when the moon is full on our feast. For this is Israel's law, a command of the God of Jacob. He imposed it as a rule on Joseph when he went out against the land of Egypt. A voice I did not know said to me, I freed your shoulder from the burden. Your hands were freed from the load. You called in distress, and I saved you. I answered, concealed in the storm cloud. At the waters of Meribah, I tested you. Listen, my people, to my warning. O Israel, if only you would heed. Let there be no foreign god among you, no worship of an alien god. I am the Lord your God, who brought you from the land of Egypt. Open wide your mouth, and I will fill it. But my people did not heed my voice, and Israel would not obey. So I left them in their stubbornness of heart to follow their own designs. Oh, that my people would heed me, that Israel would walk in my ways. At once I would subdue their foes, turn my hand against their enemies. The Lord's enemies would cringe at their feet, and their subjection would last forever. But Israel I would feed with finest wheat and fill them with honey from the rock. Glory be to the Father, and to the Son, and to the Holy Spirit, as it was in the beginning, is now, and ever shall be, world without end. Amen. Lord God, open our mouths to proclaim your glory. Help us to leave sin behind and to rejoice in professing your name. Ring out your joy to God, our strength. The kingdom of God is not a matter of eating or drinking, but of justice, peace, and the joy that is given from the Holy Spirit. Whoever serves Christ in this way pleases God and wins the esteem of men. Let us then make it our aim to work for peace and to strengthen one another. In the early hours of the morning, I think of you, O Lord. In the early hours of the morning, I think of you, O Lord. Always you are there to help me. I think of you, O Lord. Glory to the Father, and to the Son, and to the Holy Spirit. In the early hours of the morning, I think of you, O Lord. Give your people knowledge of salvation, Lord, and forgive us our sins. Blessed be the Lord, the God of Israel. He has come to his people and set them free. He has raised up for us a mighty Savior, born of the house of his servant David. Through his holy prophets, he promised of old that he would save us from our enemies, from the hands of all who hate us. He promised to show mercy to our fathers and to remember his holy covenant. This was the oath he swore to our father Abraham, to set us free from the hands of our enemies, free to worship him without fear, holy and righteous in his sight all the days of our life. You, my child, shall be called the prophet of the Most High, for you will go before the Lord to prepare his way, to give his people knowledge of salvation by the forgiveness of their sins. In the tender compassion of our God, the dawn from on high shall break upon us to shine on those who dwell in darkness and the shadow of death, and to guide our feet into the way of peace. Glory be to the Father, and to the Son, and to the Holy Spirit, as it was in the beginning, is now, and ever shall be, world without end. Amen. Give your people knowledge of salvation, Lord, and forgive us our sins. Blessed be God our Father, who protects his children and never spurns their prayers. Let us humbly implore him. Enlighten us, Lord. We thank you, Lord, for enlightening us through your Son. Fill us with his light throughout the day. Enlighten us, Lord. Let your wisdom lead us today, Lord, that we may walk in the newness of life. Enlighten us, Lord. May we bear hardships with courage for your name's sake and be generous in serving you. Enlighten us, Lord. Direct

direct our thoughts, feelings, and actions this day, and help us to follow your providential guidance. Enlighten us, Lord. Our Father, who art in heaven, hallowed be thy name. Thy kingdom come, thy will be done, on earth as it is in heaven. Give us this day our daily bread, and forgive us our trespasses, as we forgive those who trespass against us. And lead us not into temptation, but deliver us from evil. Amen. Lord, true light and source of all light, listen to our morning prayer. Turn our thoughts to what is holy, and may we ever live in the light of your love. We ask this through our Lord Jesus Christ, your Son, who lives and reigns with you in the unity of the Holy Spirit, God forever and ever. Amen. The Lord be with you. And may the blessing of Almighty God come upon you, the Father, the Son, and the Holy Spirit. Amen. Go in peace. Thanks be to God.

0: Hi, everyone. I'm Kevin Nelson. Here's a look at what's going on this week in the news. We begin with news from the Vatican. Pope Leo XIV held an audience with the board of the Vatican Observatory Foundation this past week. The meeting comes on the heels of the observatory's recent discovery of four new asteroids.
1: The Vatican Observatory has recently discovered four new asteroids through its telescope on Mount Graham, located in the state of Arizona, which is why the observatory announced the names of each of the asteroids this past April. But the announcement included a special surprise. The Vatican Observatory is pleased to announce that four asteroids have been named after important figures in the history of the observatory, including Pope Leo XIII, who refounded the observatory in 1891. But the asteroid is not exactly called Leo XIII. It was instead named Gioacchino Pecci, which is a compound of the Pope's baptismal Italian name, Gioacchino Pecci. Refounded by Pope Leo XIII in 1891, members of this premier Catholic Institute of Astronomy met with his successor, Pope Leo XIV, in a private audience on May 11th.
2: Your commitment enables the Vatican's scientists to engage meaningfully with the wider public and with the global scientific community. Your generosity makes it possible for the Vatican Observatory to share the wonder of astronomy with students from across the world and to offer workshops and summer schools to those serving in Catholic schools and parishes.
1: The Vatican Observatory was reestablished by Pope Leo XIII after the loss of the Papal States in 1870. The original observatory was based right in Rome, inside the Vatican. But due to light pollution from the growing use of electricity, the observatory was moved from the Vatican to Castel Gandolfo in the 1930s. Then, for the same reasons, the Vatican built its newest observatory in Arizona in the 1990s. Catholics believe Christ made St. Peter and his successors the rock of his church. Why not name some space rocks after his successors?
0: In news from around the country, Bishop Daniel Thomas of Toledo, Ohio, chair of the U.S. Conference of Catholic Bishops Committee on Pro-Life Activities, is supporting legislation that would block federal Title X family planning grants and funds from giving to health providers who also perform abortions. The Title X Abortion Provider Prohibition Act legislation introduced in April in the Senate with a similar version introduced in the House would codify a prohibition on Planned Parenthood and other abortion providers from participating in Title X. In his letter of support for the legislation, Bishop Thomas wrote that the bishops have consistently called for the separation of abortion from the Title X family planning program. But he said organizations like Planned Parenthood, despite performing hundreds of thousands of abortions every year, continue to receive millions of dollars in taxpayer money annually. Abortion, he said, has no place in a taxpayer-funded program. The One Big Beautiful Bill Act provision that eliminated Medicaid funds to health providers who also perform abortions is expiring on July 4th. In news from around the world, a few days ago, during his audience with the Apostolic Nuncio to Lebanon, Pope Leo XIV made a video call to about 10 priests from the southern regions of Lebanon. One of the priests on that video call is now speaking out about his experience.
1: Among the many calls and video calls that Father Tony Elias receives each day, he never imagined that one of them would come from Pope Leo XIV himself. He called us on the group called Here Are the Priests, a video call. He told us, look who I am with, His Holiness. And then he handed over the phone. And with a smile like that on his face, it was really a surprise for all of us as well. I don't know. This joy is not easy to explain. The Apostolic Nuncio to Lebanon, Archbishop Pablo Borgia, organized the WhatsApp group so that Pope Leo XIV could personally greet the priests who continue carrying out their pastoral duties in a country battered by bombings and by never-ending conflict. I truly immediately felt in my heart that I have said in several interviews that Peter confirms his brothers. I experienced this firsthand, didn't I? That he is a successor of St. Peter, that he continues to confirm his brothers in the faith, perhaps especially his younger brothers. Despite it being such a simple gesture, something most people do every day to stay connected with loved ones, it meant the world for these priests, who in recent months have experienced ongoing uncertainty, fear, and insecurity about the future. His Holiness told us words of encouragement. I encourage you in what you're doing. I pray for you and I give you my blessing. He gave me the most important thing he has, his blessing, the Lord's blessing. There's nothing more important than that, to be able to say this. The small town where Father Elias lives is Ramayk. It is the southernmost town in the country, located right along the border with Israel. But it continues to endure despite the hardship. Humanitarian aid is reaching us from Beirut, from benefactors and Catholic associations, also Christian ones, right? They're committing to sending us convoys of humanitarian aid, because for more than 2 months, we've been practically completely cut off. The war has caused an exodus among the native population in Lebanon. Even so, many Christian families choose to remain. They continue to hope, pray, and strive for the peace called for by Pope Leo, who experienced the reality of their lives firsthand during his first apostolic journey last December.
0: And finally, the news, Sacred Heart Major Seminary in Detroit recently hosted the third Witness to Hope Pastoral Care of Immigrant Communities Summit. The gathering brought together priests, bishops, parish leaders, and immigration rights advocates from 10 dioceses to discuss the church's prophetic witness regarding the debates surrounding immigration and the impact current federal policy has had on immigrant communities over the past 2 years. The day-long summit was a collaborative effort between the Archdiocese of Detroit, Catholic Charities of Southeast Michigan, the Hope Border Institute in El Paso, Texas, and the Center for Migration Studies of New York. Father David Burrosmeyer, a priest of the Archdiocese of Detroit and a chaplain for Strangers No Longer, a Catholic immigration rights advocacy group, said the goal of the summit was to get people energized to take the next steps as dioceses, parishes, religious congregations, or as Catholic groups to protect immigrants in the community and push back against the crackdown on immigration. Well, that's all the information we have for you this time. I'm Kevin Nelson. Don't forget, you can keep up to date on Catholic news throughout the week with Catholic News Break right here on the Catholic TV Network.

0: When you follow Jesus, he doesn't get rid of who you are, right? He really wants you to become who he made you to be and to use all the gifts that he'd given you. For me, with music, working on a song has always been a taste of heaven.
1: All right, here we go, guys.

0: crazy to never be able to date again or get married. Whenever you commit to something, it means that you're giving up something else. That's certainly a part of priesthood. You make some promises that give up other things, but ultimately the major promises that we make of obedience and celibacy and to pray, hopefully actually, rather than constricting you in your life, actually give you freedom. The nights were always a big part of our parish life, you know, growing up. And so when I got old enough, that definitely was something I wanted to be a part of.
1: I remember when he told me that he had joined the Knights and how excited he was and how excited I was. And I remember him saying, well, I just felt like it was a good thing to do and I wanted to do it.
0: I'm just the second priest from my home parish. When I got ordained to the priesthood, the Knights were just awesome. They came out huge. They were all there for the Mass and all of their regalia. They were just so excited for me and wanted me to be able to enjoy that day and wanted me to know how loved and supported I was by them.
1: I had been a founding member of the board of directors of the Fifth Ward Pregnancy Help Center, one of the poor areas in Houston.
2: The heart and soul and mission of what we do is not only to find the best possible solution through the choice of adoption or parenting, right? But to continue supporting her and allowing her to know that there's someone here for her.
1: I suggested to David Michael, why don't we have a concert or something like that and, you know, raise money for the Pregnancy Help Center? And his immediate reaction was, that's a good idea. Yeah, I can do that. We'll call it a concert for life. Yeah, and yeah, we could do that.
3: There's a story just like that song. You'll make a good one.
4: And now he's going to be talking, and then he's going to want the song to happen.
5: Father David Michael Moses and his dad, Rex, explained the concept to me. Being a pregnancy center director over all those years, I had never heard of that. How does that equate to raising money? And how is this gonna be done? Because it's never been done before. And he said, Sylvia, I don't want you to worry about it. We're going to take care of everything. Just trust us with it. I knew Rex that we opened this pregnancy center 17 years ago. So 17 years ago, Father David Michael Moses was what? A little kid then when I first met him. And who would have known that this child would grow up to be this wonderful man of God with a passion? And to see him express that love for God on stage, to say, you know, I'm not here to please people. I want to do this concert with a purpose to help save unborn children.
6: I think we just need more people who are excited to live out God's call for us, who are not afraid of the challenges and trials that the world offers us, to just spread joy and spread love. And I think Father's really found a way to do that in his vocation as a priest.
7: It's important for men in general to be involved in the pro-life movement because it's not just women. Men need to be there to support them throughout. And I think it's important as a man and as a knight to be able to step up and say that we're looking out for the unborn.
8: Father David Michael is not silent. You know, he's an outspoken voice. What are we afraid of? To be outspoken about life. There should be no reason to be afraid of that.
5: I have such admiration for the Knights of Columbus. The women that come in know that there are men who believe God and believe in them. That vision, that brand, that heart, it also came out of Father David Michael Moses.
0: I'm totally aware that in 10 years, the concert 10 years ago will just be a nice memory. Hopefully because of what we're doing, there will be a baby that's 10 years old, you know, that's alive now, that maybe wouldn't have been. If you're willing to give yourself to the Lord, he's gonna take you places that you never would have expected.

0: In the name of the Father, and of the Son, and of the Holy Spirit.
1: Amen.
0: The Lord be with you.
1: And with your spirit.
0: Hello, everyone. I'm Father Chris O'Connor from St. Michael's Parish in Winthrop. With me are two good friends, Rick Chassie, a retired youth minister, and Deacon Max Munka, who has just been ordained to the transitional diaconate and will be ordained to the priesthood in 1 year, a seminarian at St. Pope John the 23rd Seminary. We're grateful to Kelsey, who's assisting us in lecturing, proclaiming God's word. Brothers and sisters, let us acknowledge our sins and so prepare ourselves to celebrate these sacred mysteries.
1: You were sent to heal the contrite of heart. Lord, have mercy.
0: Lord, have mercy.
1: You came to call sinners. Christ, have mercy.
0: Christ, have mercy.
1: You are seated at the right hand of the Father to intercede for us. Lord, have mercy.
0: Lord, have mercy. May Almighty God have mercy on us, forgive us our sins, and bring us to everlasting life. Amen. Glory to God in the highest, and on earth, peace to people of good will. We praise you, we bless you, we adore you, we glorify you, we give you thanks for your great glory. Lord God, heavenly King, O God, almighty Father, Lord Jesus Christ, only begotten Son, Lord God, Lamb of God, Son of the Father, you take away the sins of the world, have mercy on us. You take away the sins of the world, receive our prayer. You are seated at the right hand of the Father. Have mercy on us. For you alone are the Holy One. You alone are the Lord. You alone are the Most High, Jesus Christ, with the Holy Spirit, in the glory of God the Father. Amen. Let us pray. Grant, we pray, Almighty God, that we who believe that your only begotten Son, our Redeemer, ascended this day to the heavens, may in spirit dwell already in heavenly realms, who lives and reigns with you in the unity of the Holy Spirit, God forever and ever. Amen. Amen.
2: A reading from the Acts of the Apostles. In the first book, Theophilus, I dealt with all that Jesus did and taught until the day he was taken up, after giving instructions through the Holy Spirit to the apostles whom he had chosen. He presented himself alive to them by many proofs after he had suffered, appearing to them during 40 days and speaking about the kingdom of God. While meeting with them, he enjoined them not to depart from Jerusalem, but to wait for the promise of the Father, about which you have heard me speak. For John baptized with water, but in a few days, you will be baptized with the Holy Spirit. When they had gathered together, they asked him, Lord, are you at this time going to restore the kingdom to Israel? He answered them, it is not for you to know the times or seasons that the Father has established by his own authority. But you will receive power when the Holy Spirit comes upon you, and you will be my witnesses in Jerusalem, throughout Judea and Samaria, and to the ends of the earth. When he had said this, as they were looking on, he was lifted up, and a cloud took him from their sight. While they were looking intently at the sky as he was going, suddenly two men dressed in white garments stood beside them. They said, Men of Galilee, why are you standing there looking at the sky? This Jesus who has been taken up from you into heaven will return in the same way as you have seen him going into heaven. The word of the Lord.
3: Amen. Thanks.

0: A reading from the letter of St. Paul to the Ephesians. Brothers and sisters, may the God of our Lord Jesus Christ, the Father of glory, give you a spirit of wisdom and revelation, resulting in knowledge of him. May the eyes of your hearts be enlightened, that you may know what is the hope that belongs to his call. What are the riches of glory in his inheritance among the holy ones? And what is the surpassing greatness of his power for us who believe, in accord with the exercise of his great might, which he worked in Christ, raising him from the dead and seating him at his right hand in the heavens, far above every principality, authority, power, and dominion, and every name that is named, not only in this age, but also in the one to come. And he put all things beneath his feet and gave him as head over all things to the church, which is his body, the fullness of the one who fills all things in every way. The word of the Lord.
1: Thanks be to God.

0: The Lord be with you.
1: And with your spirit.
0: A reading from the Holy Gospel according to Matthew.
1: Glory to you, O Lord.
0: The 11 disciples went to Galilee, to the mountain to which Jesus had ordered them. When they saw him, they worshipped, but they doubted. Then Jesus approached and said to them, "All power in heaven and on earth has been given to me. Go therefore and make disciples of all nations, baptizing them in the name of the Father and the Son and the Holy Spirit, teaching them to observe all that I have commanded you, and behold, I am with you always until the end of the age." The Gospel of the Lord.
1: Praise to you, Lord Jesus Christ. Today we celebrate Christ's victory over sin and death and his ascension and return to the Father. The whole celebration of Easter for the early Christians was seen as one singular event: the suffering, the cross, Christ's resurrection and ascension to the Father were understood to be one single saving act. Through this saving

0: event, Christ opened the gates of heaven for followers. In Acts, the reading that we just heard, the disciples witnessed Christ's return to the Father, and gazing towards the heavens, they're asked by two men clothed in white, "Why are you looking up to heaven?" The two men are reminding the disciples and the rest of us, there is still work to be done. Respond to Christ's grace and ask to be saved. Our hearts may rest with the risen and glorified Lord in heaven, but the Lord needs disciples with eyes fixed on the earthly mission and feet firmly on the ground. God's work is not complete until all have been baptized in the name of the Father and of the Son and of the Holy Spirit. Christ also asks us, teach others what I have taught you. In other words, serve. Bring others to Christ. Love others as Christ loves. An important promise that Christ gives, that we will never do this work alone. He is with us and provides for us. The Savior comforts us with these words today. I am with you always until the end of the time. The Christian's job is to respond to grace so that we receive the gift of heaven. We prepare for the gift of heaven by responding generously to Christ's call and gift. And get this, it's not enough for us to get to heaven alone. We need to help others respond to Christ's friendship. Where Christ has gone, we hope to follow. Our prayers, acts of charity, love for God and others aid us in climbing the ladder of heaven. Remember that the hardest and most important work has already been accomplished. Christ has suffered, died, rose, and ascended to the Father. The Christian needs eyes fixed on the earth, watching for ways to serve the Lord, but also a heart that yearns for the heavenly kingdom. A great Motown song is this: "Your love is lifting me higher, higher than I've ever been lifted before." Easter's victory, Christ's ascension, reminds us that God's love lifts us to places we can't arrive at on our own. And that just as Christ ascended to the Father, the faithful who serve Christ one day will be lifted higher than ever before. My friends, may God's love, which lifts us to heaven, spur us to heed Christ's command to spread the good news of the gospel. Your love is lifting me higher, higher than I've ever been lifted before. Where Christ has ascended, we hope to be carried. Christ's ascension and return to the Father reveals the true homeland of all souls, the gift of heaven. Pray then that we all follow Christ to the Father's house. Amen. Please stand and let us profess our faith. I believe in God, the Father Almighty, creator of heaven and earth, and in Jesus Christ, his only Son, our Lord, who was conceived by the Holy Spirit, born of the Virgin Mary, suffered under Pontius Pilate, was crucified, died, and was buried. He descended into hell. On the third day, he rose again from the dead. He ascended into heaven and is seated at the right hand of God, the Father Almighty. From there, he will come to judge the living and the dead. I believe in the Holy Spirit, the Holy Catholic Church, the communion of saints, the forgiveness of sins, the resurrection of the body, and life everlasting. Amen. Let us pray.
1: For Leo, our Pope, Richard, our Archbishop, and all chief shepherds of the church, we pray to the Lord.
0: Lord, hear our prayer.
1: For our civic leaders and all those who hold offices of the public trust, we pray to the Lord.
0: Lord, hear our prayer.
1: For the repose of the souls for our beloved dead, especially all viewers and benefactors of the Catholic TV network, we pray to the Lord.
0: Lord, hear our prayers. We remember as well today the state police officer trainer who will be laid to rest, who was killed in the line of duty. May he also know God's love. We pray to the Lord. These prayers we ask in Jesus' holy name forever and ever.

0: Blessed are you, Lord God of all creation, for through your goodness we receive the bread we offer you, fruit of the earth and work of human hands. It will become for us the bread of life. Blessed are you, Lord God of all creation, for through your goodness we receive the wine we offer you, fruit of the vine and work of human hands. It will become our spiritual drink. Brothers and sisters, that my sacrifice and yours may be acceptable to God, the Almighty Father. May the Lord accept the sacrifice at your hands, the praise and glory of his name, for our good, the good of all his holy church. We offer sacrifice now in supplication, O Lord, to honor the wondrous ascension of your Son. Grant, we pray, that through this most holy exchange, we too may raise up to the heavenly realms, through Christ our Lord. Amen. The Lord be with you.
1: And with your spirit.
0: Lift up your hearts.
1: We lift them up to the Lord.
0: Let us give thanks to the Lord our God.
1: It is right and just.
0: It is truly right and just, our duty and our salvation, always and everywhere to give you thanks. Lord, Holy Father, Almighty and eternal God, through Christ our Lord. For after his resurrection, he plainly appeared to all his disciples, and he was taken up to heaven in their sight, that he might make us sharers in his divinity. Therefore, overcome with paschal joy, every land, every people exults in your praise, and even the heavenly powers with the angelic hosts sing together the unending hymn of your glory as they acclaim.

You are indeed holy, O Lord, the fount of all holiness. Make holy, therefore, these gifts, we pray, by sending down your Spirit upon them like the dewfall, so that they may become for us the body and blood of our Lord Jesus Christ. At the time he was betrayed and entered willingly into his passion, he took bread and, giving thanks, broke it,

and gave it to his disciples, saying, "Take this, all of you, and eat of it, for this is my body, which will be given up for you." In a similar way, when supper was ended, he took the chalice, and once more giving thanks, he gave it to his disciples, saying, "Take this, all of you, and drink from it, for this is the chalice of my blood, the blood of the new and eternal covenant, which will be poured out for you and for many for the forgiveness of sins. Do this in memory of me." The mystery of faith.

Therefore, as we celebrate the memorial of his death and resurrection, we offer you, Lord, the bread of life and the chalice of salvation, giving thanks that you have held us worthy to be in your presence and minister to you. Humbly we pray that, partaking of the body and blood of Christ, we may be gathered into one by the Holy Spirit. Remember, Lord, your church spread throughout the world, and bring her to the fullness of charity, together with Leo, our Pope, and Richard, our Bishop, and all the clergy. Remember also our brothers and sisters who have fallen asleep in the hope of the resurrection, and all who have died in your mercy. Welcome them into the light of your face. Have mercy on us all, we pray, that with the Blessed Virgin Mary, Mother of God, with Blessed Joseph, her spouse, with the blessed apostles and all the saints who have pleased you throughout the ages, we may merit to be co-heirs to eternal life and may praise and glorify you through your Son, Jesus Christ. Through him and with him and in him, O God, Almighty Father, in the unity of the Holy Spirit, all glory and honor is yours forever and ever.

0: At the Savior's command, and formed by divine teaching, we dare to say, Our Father, who art in heaven, hallowed be thy name. Thy kingdom come, thy will be done, on earth as it is in heaven. Give us this day our daily bread, and forgive us our trespasses, as we forgive those who trespass against us. And lead us not into temptation, but deliver us from evil. Deliver us, Lord, we pray, from every evil. Graciously grant peace in our days, that by the help of your mercy, we may be always free from sin and safe from all distress as we await the blessed hope and the coming of our Savior, Jesus Christ. For the kingdom
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0: Lord Jesus Christ, who said to your apostles, Peace I leave you, my peace I give you, look not on our sins, but on the faith of your church, and graciously grant her peace and unity in accordance with your will, who live and reign forever and ever. The peace of the Lord be with you always.
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Blessed are those called to the supper of the Lamb. Lord, I am not worthy that you should enter under my roof, but only say the word, and my soul shall be healed.

0: Let us pray. Almighty and ever-living God, who allow those on earth to celebrate divine mysteries, grant, we pray, that Christian hope may draw us onward to where our nature is united with you through Christ our Lord. Amen. The Lord be with you.
1: And with your spirit.
0: May Almighty God bless you, the Father, and the Son, and the Holy Spirit.
1: Amen. Go in peace, glorifying the Lord by your life. Thanks be to God.

We have worshiped God, the Father, the Son, and the Holy Spirit. The Lord has invited us to the altar, and this great prayer has brought benefit to ourselves, the church, and the whole world. 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

Saint Michael the Archangel, defend us in battle. Be our protection against the wickedness and snares of the devil. May God rebuke him, we humbly pray. And do thou, O Prince of the Heavenly Host, by the power of God, cast into hell Satan and all the evil spirits who prowl through the world seeking the ruin of souls.

Hello, I'm Bishop Reed. Thank you for joining me in praying the Holy Rosary today and meditating, as we will, on the luminous mysteries of the Rosary. I'm here in the Sheen Museum in Peoria. The Sheen Museum is maintained by the Archbishop Fulton John Sheen Foundation and has a fantastic display of artifacts from the Archbishop's life and ministry because of the generosity of many donors. Fulton Sheen never forgot his roots here in Peoria, his home diocese. This museum is located in the Spalding Pastoral Center on the same historic campus where he went to grade school, to Spalding High School. And only one block away is the Cathedral of St. Mary of the Immaculate Conception, where he, as a young boy, served Mass, where he received his first Holy Communion, and where he was ordained a priest on September 20th, 1919. And so as we meditate on these luminous mysteries, I ask you also to consider how Archbishop Fulton Sheen was a man of the church, a man of others, a man of his community here in Peoria, a man of media, and certainly a man of prayer. As we pray, in the name of the Father, and of the Son, and of the Holy Spirit, amen. I believe in God, the Father Almighty, creator of heaven and earth, and in Jesus Christ, his only Son, our Lord, who was conceived by the Holy Spirit, born of the Virgin Mary, suffered under Pontius Pilate, was crucified, died, and was buried. He descended into hell. On the third day, he rose again from the dead. He ascended into heaven and is seated at the right hand of God, the Father Almighty. From there, he shall come to judge the living and the dead. I believe in the Holy Spirit, the Holy Catholic Church, the communion of saints, the forgiveness of sins, the resurrection of the body, and life everlasting. Amen. Our Father, who art in heaven, hallowed be thy name. Thy kingdom come, thy will be done, on earth as it is in heaven. Give us this day our daily bread, and forgive us our trespasses, as we forgive those who trespass against us. And lead us not into temptation, but deliver us from evil. Amen. Hail Mary, full of grace, the Lord is with thee. Blessed art thou among women, and blessed is the fruit of thy womb, Jesus. Holy Mary, Mother of God, pray for us sinners, now and at the hour of our death. Amen. Hail Mary, full of grace, the Lord is with thee. Blessed art thou among women, and blessed is the fruit of thy womb, Jesus. Holy Mary, Mother of God, pray for us sinners, now and at the hour of our death. Amen. Hail Mary, full of grace, the Lord is with thee. Blessed art thou among women, and blessed is the fruit of thy womb, Jesus. Holy Mary, Mother of God, pray for us sinners, now and at the hour of our death. Amen. Glory be to the Father, and to the Son, and to the Holy Spirit, as it was in the beginning, is now, and ever shall be, world without end. Amen. O my Jesus, forgive us our sins. Save us from the fires of hell. Lead all souls into heaven, especially those in most need of thy mercy. The first luminous mystery, the baptism of Jesus in the Jordan. This particular section of the Sheen Museum is focused on Archbishop Sheen as a man of the church. And in baptism, each one of us was immersed in Christ and became part of the church, his body. Fulton Sheen was known to love the church deeply. He was a friend of popes, specifically Pope St. John the 23rd and Pope St. John Paul II. And he participated in the Second Vatican Council and was a great promoter of the council and its teachings. In fact, he was often quoted as saying that when he was present at the council, he deeply felt the presence of the Holy Spirit. As we meditate upon this luminous mystery, the baptism of Jesus, we recall our own baptism, that we too, like Archbishop Sheen, are people of the church. And so we pray, Our Father, who art in heaven, hallowed be thy name. Thy kingdom come, thy will be done on earth as it is in heaven. Give us this day our daily bread, and forgive us our trespasses, as we forgive those who trespass against us. And lead us not into temptation, but deliver us from evil. Amen. Hail Mary, full of grace, the Lord is with thee. Blessed art thou among women, and blessed is the fruit of thy womb, Jesus. Holy Mary, Mother of God, pray for us sinners, now and at the hour of our death. Amen. Hail Mary, full of grace, the Lord is with thee. Blessed art thou among women, and blessed is the fruit of thy womb, Jesus.

Holy Mary, Mother of God, pray for us sinners, now and at the hour of our death. Amen. Hail Mary, full of grace, the Lord is with thee. Blessed art thou among women, and blessed is the fruit of thy womb, Jesus. Holy Mary, Mother of God, pray for us sinners, now and at the hour of our death. Amen. Hail Mary, full of grace, the Lord is with thee. Blessed art thou among women, and blessed is the fruit of thy womb, Jesus. Holy Mary, Mother of God, pray for us sinners, now and at the hour of our death. Amen. Hail Mary, full of grace, the Lord is with thee. Blessed art thou among women, and blessed is the fruit of thy womb, Jesus. Holy Mary, Mother of God, pray for us sinners, now and at the hour of our death. Amen. Hail Mary, full of grace, the Lord is with thee. Blessed art thou among women, and blessed is the fruit of thy womb, Jesus. Holy Mary, Mother of God, pray for us sinners, now and at the hour of our death. Amen. Hail Mary, full of grace, the Lord is with thee. Blessed art thou among women, and blessed is the fruit of thy womb, Jesus. Holy Mary, Mother of God, pray for us sinners, now and at the hour of our death. Amen. Hail Mary, full of grace, the Lord is with thee. Blessed art thou among women, and blessed is the fruit of thy womb, Jesus. Holy Mary, Mother of God, pray for us sinners, now and at the hour of our death. Amen. Hail Mary, full of grace, the Lord is with thee. Blessed art thou among women, and blessed is the fruit of thy womb, Jesus. Holy Mary, Mother of God, pray for us sinners, now and at the hour of our death. Amen. Hail Mary, full of grace, the Lord is with thee. Blessed art thou among women, and blessed is the fruit of thy womb, Jesus. Holy Mary, Mother of God, pray for us sinners, now and at the hour of our death. Amen. Glory be to the Father, and to the Son, and to the Holy Spirit, as it was in the beginning, is now, and ever shall be, world without end. Amen. O my Jesus, forgive us our sins, save us from the fires of hell. Lead all souls into heaven, especially those who are in most need of thy mercy. Fulton Sheen once said, "I don't want my life to be mine. I want it to be Christ's."

The second luminous mystery, the wedding feast at Cana. We know that Jesus performed the first of his great miracles or signs by changing water into wine. It was a simple gesture of care for the people at that celebration and respect for his own mother who asked. This part of the Sheen Museum focuses on Archbishop Sheen as a man for others, and certainly he was. In his many years as National Director of the Propagation of the Faith, his focus was on the people of this world. Even this missionary rosary, this is one of the first of his missionary rosaries that he somewhat invented as a way to remind people of the five continents, the people living all across the globe who too are part of God's family. Likewise, in this exhibit is the wartime prayer book that was given out to literally hundreds of thousands of soldiers as they went into harm's way, a way of Fulton Sheen caring for them too. And so, like Fulton Sheen, we seek to be people for others. Based on our baptismal calling and fueled by our prayer, let us pray this second luminous mystery of the rosary as we say together, Our Father, who art in heaven, hallowed be thy name. Thy kingdom come, thy will be done on earth as it is in heaven. Give us this day our daily bread and forgive us our trespasses as we forgive those who trespass against us. And lead us not into temptation, but deliver us from evil. Amen. Hail Mary, full of grace, the Lord is with thee. Blessed art thou among women, and blessed is the fruit of thy womb, Jesus. Holy Mary, Mother of God, pray for us sinners, now and at the hour of our death. Amen. Hail Mary, full of grace, the Lord is with thee. Blessed art thou among women, and blessed is the fruit of thy womb, Jesus. Holy Mary, Mother of God, pray for us sinners, now and at the hour of our death. Amen. Hail Mary, full of grace, the Lord is with thee. Blessed art thou among women, and blessed is the fruit of thy womb, Jesus. Holy Mary, Mother of God, pray for us sinners, now and at the hour of our death. Amen. Hail Mary, full of grace, the Lord is with thee. Blessed art thou among women, and blessed is the fruit of thy womb, Jesus. Holy Mary, Mother of God, pray for us sinners, now and at the hour of our death. Amen. Hail Mary, full of grace, the Lord is with thee. Blessed art thou among women, and blessed is the fruit of thy womb, Jesus. Holy Mary, Mother of God, pray for us sinners, now and at the hour

hour of our death. Amen. Hail Mary, full of grace, the Lord is with thee. Blessed art thou among women, and blessed is the fruit of thy womb, Jesus. Holy Mary, Mother of God, pray for us sinners, now and at the hour of our death. Amen. Hail Mary, full of grace, the Lord is with thee. Blessed art thou among women, and blessed is the fruit of thy womb, Jesus. Holy Mary, Mother of God, pray for us sinners, now and at the hour of our death. Amen. Hail Mary, full of grace, the Lord is with thee. Blessed art thou among women, and blessed is the fruit of thy womb, Jesus. Holy Mary, Mother of God, pray for us sinners, now and at the hour of our death. Amen. Hail Mary, full of grace, the Lord is with thee. Blessed art thou among women, and blessed is the fruit of thy womb, Jesus. Holy Mary, Mother of God, pray for us sinners, now and at the hour of our death. Amen. Hail Mary, full of grace, the Lord is with thee. Blessed art thou among women, and blessed is the fruit of thy womb, Jesus. Holy Mary, Mother of God, pray for us sinners, now and at the hour of our death. Amen. Glory be to the Father, and to the Son, and to the Holy Spirit, as it was in the beginning, is now, and ever shall be, world without end. Amen. O my Jesus, forgive us our sins, save us from the fires of hell, lead all souls into heaven, especially those in most need of thy mercy. I'm privileged today to be wearing the pectoral cross that's usually on display here. It is the cross that Fulton Sheen often wore when he would visit the missions all around the world. And as Archbishop Sheen was fond of saying, the missions are the love of my life. The third luminous mystery, the proclamation of the kingdom. We meditate on this mystery in the section of the Sheen Museum dedicated to Archbishop Sheen as a man of Peoria. He loved this city. He was baptized here. He received his first Holy Communion. This is a holy card from that event. He served Mass in the cathedral. He was ordained a priest there. And when he returned from studies, he was assigned as pastor of St. Patrick's Parish. We have some of the vestments that he wore, along with other artifacts of his love for this place. We see in our local community glimpses of the kingdom of heaven. And so let us pray for the coming of that kingdom as we say, Our Father who art in heaven, hallowed be thy name. Thy kingdom come, thy will be done on earth as it is in heaven. Give us this day our daily bread, and forgive us our trespasses, as we forgive those who trespass against us. And lead us not into temptation, but deliver us from evil. Amen. Hail Mary, full of grace, the Lord is with thee. Blessed art thou among women, and blessed is the fruit of thy womb, Jesus. Holy Mary, Mother of God, pray for us sinners, now and at the hour of our death. Amen. Hail Mary, full of grace, the Lord is with thee. Blessed art thou among women, and blessed is the fruit of thy womb, Jesus. Holy Mary, Mother of God, pray for us sinners, now and at the hour of our death. Amen. Hail Mary, full of grace, the Lord is with thee. Blessed art thou among women, and blessed is the fruit of thy womb, Jesus. Holy Mary, Mother of God, pray for us sinners, now and at the hour of our death. Amen. Hail Mary, full of grace, the Lord is with thee. Blessed art thou among women, and blessed is the fruit of thy womb, Jesus. Holy Mary, Mother of God, pray for us sinners, now and at the hour of our death. Amen. Hail Mary, full of grace, the Lord is with thee. Blessed art thou among women, and blessed is the fruit of thy womb, Jesus. Holy Mary, Mother of God, pray for us sinners, now and at the hour of our death. Amen. Hail Mary, full of grace, the Lord is with thee. Blessed art thou among women, and blessed is the fruit of thy womb, Jesus. Holy Mary, Mother of God, pray for us sinners, now and at the hour of our death. Amen. Hail Mary, full of grace, the Lord is with thee. Blessed art thou among women, and blessed is the fruit of thy womb, Jesus. Holy Mary, Mother of God, pray for us sinners, now and at the hour of our death. Amen. Hail Mary, full of grace, the Lord is with thee. Blessed art thou among women, and blessed is the fruit of thy womb, Jesus. Holy Mary, Mother of God, pray for us sinners, now and at the hour of our death. Amen. Hail Mary, full of grace, the Lord is with thee. Blessed art thou among women, and blessed is the fruit of thy womb, Jesus. Holy Mary, Mother of God, pray for us sinners, now and at the hour of our death. Amen. Hail Mary, full of grace, the Lord is with thee. Blessed art thou among women, and blessed is the fruit of thy womb, Jesus. Holy Mary, Mother of God, pray for us sinners, now and at the hour of our death. Amen. Glory be to the Father, and to the Son, and to the Holy Spirit, as it was in the beginning, is now, and ever shall be, world without end.

and amen. O my Jesus, forgive us our sins. Save us from the fires of hell. Lead all souls into heaven, especially those in most need of thy mercy. Fulton Sheen was the first American to study at Louvain. And when he was asked where he wanted to complete his studies, he said, I want to study at home. And so he came back here to Peoria, a place that he loved. Home is where the heart is, and we look forward to being in our eternal home, in the kingdom of God. The fourth luminous mystery, the Transfiguration. We know from the Gospels that Jesus took Peter, James, and John up to a high place, and there he was completely changed in appearance, transfigured. He showed them his glory, and he did this to give them encouragement and hope for the days ahead. Archbishop Sheen was certainly a man of the media. This section of the Sheen Museum dedicated to his work in radio and television, and through that work, he literally transfigured millions of people's lives by the unique way he combined his knowledge of theology and scripture, his deep love for the church, for all things Catholic, for Jesus himself. He used that and his own personality to change other people's lives, to bring them closer to the Lord. As a matter of fact, he was so good at it, he won an Emmy in 1953 as an outstanding television personality. As we remember his work in radio and television and meditating upon the mystery of the Transfiguration, we pray. Our Father who art in heaven, hallowed be thy name. Thy kingdom come, thy will be done on earth as it is in heaven. Give us this day our daily bread, and forgive us our trespasses as we forgive those who trespass against us. And lead us not into temptation, but deliver us from evil. Amen. Hail Mary, full of grace, the Lord is with thee. Blessed art thou among women, and blessed is the fruit of thy womb, Jesus. Holy Mary, Mother of God, pray for us sinners, now and at the hour of our death. Amen. Hail Mary, full of grace, the Lord is with thee. Blessed art thou among women, and blessed is the fruit of thy womb, Jesus. Holy Mary, Mother of God, pray for us sinners, now and at the hour of our death. Amen. Hail Mary, full of grace, the Lord is with thee. Blessed art thou among women, and blessed is the fruit of thy womb, Jesus. Holy Mary, Mother of God, pray for us sinners, now and at the hour of our death. Amen. Hail Mary, full of grace, the Lord is with thee. Blessed art thou among women, and blessed is the fruit of thy womb, Jesus. Holy Mary, Mother of God, pray for us sinners, now and at the hour of our death. Amen. Hail Mary, full of grace, the Lord is with thee. Blessed art thou among women, and blessed is the fruit of thy womb, Jesus. Holy Mary, Mother of God, pray for us sinners, now and at the hour of our death. Amen. Hail Mary, full of grace, the Lord is with thee. Blessed art thou among women, and blessed is the fruit of thy womb, Jesus. Holy Mary, Mother of God, pray for us sinners, now and at the hour of our death. Amen. Hail Mary, full of grace, the Lord is with thee. Blessed art thou among women, and blessed is the fruit of thy womb, Jesus. Holy Mary, Mother of God, pray for us sinners, now and at the hour of our death. Amen. Hail Mary, full of grace, the Lord is with thee. Blessed art thou among women, and blessed is the fruit of thy womb, Jesus. Holy Mary, Mother of God, pray for us sinners, now and at the hour of our death. Amen. Hail Mary, full of grace, the Lord is with thee. Blessed art thou among women, and blessed is the fruit of thy womb, Jesus. Holy Mary, Mother of God, pray for us sinners, now and at the hour of our death. Amen. Hail Mary, full of grace, the Lord is with thee. Blessed art thou among women, and blessed is the fruit of thy womb, Jesus. Holy Mary, Mother of God, pray for us sinners, now and at the hour of our death. Amen. Glory be to the Father, and to the Son, and to the Holy Spirit, as it was in the beginning, is now, and ever shall be, world without end. Amen. O my Jesus, forgive us our sins. Save us from the fires of hell. Lead all souls into heaven, especially those who are in most need of thy mercy. This man of media always wanted people to know God's love for them. As he concluded every broadcast, he would say, God love you. The final luminous mystery, the institution of the Most Holy Eucharist. We know the Mass is the greatest prayer that we have, and it was so central, the Mass and the Holy Eucharist, to the life of Fulton Sheen, who is
certainly a

Man of Prayer, the section of the Sheen Museum dedicated to his life of prayer and his love for the Lord, especially in the Holy Eucharist. In fact, he was known to each day do a holy hour before the Blessed Sacrament. He often sat in this chair in his private chapel when he was Bishop of Rochester. But behind me in this section of the museum are artifacts from his love of prayer. First of all, his devotion to the Blessed Mother and the Rosary. But he was by ritual, so he celebrated the Byzantine liturgy and also the Roman Rite. And his love for the Eucharist came right from here in Peoria, just a block away. He was baptized, received his first Holy Communion, and learned to serve Mass at the Cathedral of St. Mary's, and then was ordained a priest there. As we think about this man of prayer, and as we try to be people of prayer, let's meditate on this fourth mystery of the luminous mysteries, that of the institution of the Holy Eucharist, as we pray. Our Father, who art in heaven, hallowed be thy name. Thy kingdom come, thy will be done on earth as it is in heaven. Give us this day our daily bread, and forgive us our trespasses as we forgive those who trespass against us. And lead us not into temptation, but deliver us from evil. Amen. Hail Mary, full of grace, the Lord is with thee. Blessed art thou among women, and blessed is the fruit of thy womb, Jesus. Holy Mary, Mother of God, pray for us sinners, now and at the hour of our death. Amen. Hail Mary, full of grace, the Lord is with thee. Blessed art thou among women, and blessed is the fruit of thy womb, Jesus. Holy Mary, Mother of God, pray for us sinners, now and at the hour of our death. Amen. Hail Mary, full of grace, the Lord is with thee. Blessed art thou among women, and blessed is the fruit of thy womb, Jesus. Holy Mary, Mother of God, pray for us sinners, now and at the hour of our death. Amen. Hail Mary, full of grace, the Lord is with thee. Blessed art thou among women, and blessed is the fruit of thy womb, Jesus. Holy Mary, Mother of God, pray for us sinners, now and at the hour of our death. Amen. Hail Mary, full of grace, the Lord is with thee. Blessed art thou among women, and blessed is the fruit of thy womb, Jesus. Holy Mary, Mother of God, pray for us sinners, now and at the hour of our death. Amen. Hail Mary, full of grace, the Lord is with thee. Blessed art thou among women, and blessed is the fruit of thy womb, Jesus. Holy Mary, Mother of God, pray for us sinners, now and at the hour of our death. Amen. Hail Mary, full of grace, the Lord is with thee. Blessed art thou among women, and blessed is the fruit of thy womb, Jesus. Holy Mary, Mother of God, pray for us sinners, now and at the hour of our death. Amen. Hail Mary, full of grace, the Lord is with thee. Blessed art thou among women, and blessed is the fruit of thy womb, Jesus. Holy Mary, Mother of God, pray for us sinners, now and at the hour of our death. Amen. Hail Mary, full of grace, the Lord is with thee. Blessed art thou among women, and blessed is the fruit of thy womb, Jesus. Holy Mary, Mother of God, pray for us sinners, now and at the hour of our death. Amen. Hail Mary, full of grace, the Lord is with thee. Blessed art thou among women, and blessed is the fruit of thy womb, Jesus. Holy Mary, Mother of God, pray for us sinners, now and at the hour of our death. Amen. Glory be to the Father, and to the Son, and to the Holy Spirit, as it was in the beginning, is now, and ever shall be, world without end. Amen. O my Jesus, forgive us our sins, save us from the fires of hell, lead all souls into heaven, especially those who are in most need of thy mercy. Our love for the Lord, our love for the Eucharist, our commitment to prayer takes time. And Fulton Sheen was fond of saying that it doesn't take much time to make us saints. It only requires much love. Hail, Holy Queen, Mother of Mercy, our life, our sweetness, and our hope. To thee do we cry, poor banished children of Eve. To thee do we send up our sighs, mourning and weeping in this valley of tears. Turn then, most gracious advocate, thine eyes of mercy toward us. And after this, our exile, show unto us the blessed fruit of thy womb, Jesus. O clement, O loving, O sweet Virgin Mary, pray for us, O Holy Mother of God, that we may be made worthy of the promises of Christ. Let us pray. O God, whose only begotten Son, by whose life, death, and resurrection has purchased for us the rewards of eternal life, grant, we beseech you, that by meditating on these mysteries of the Most Holy Rosary of the Blessed Virgin Mary, that we may both imitate what they contain and obtain what they promise, through the same Christ our Lord. Amen. May the souls of the faithful departed, through the mercy of God, rest in peace. Holy Mother, with thy loving child, thy blessing give to us this day,
In the name of the Father, and of the Son, and of the Holy Spirit. Amen. Well, thank you for praying with me and meditating as we have on the luminous mysteries of the Most Holy Rosary of the Blessed Virgin Mary here in the Sheen Museum in the heart of his home diocese of Peoria.

May procession. The words evoke warm images of a simpler time. Little girls in white communion dresses gathered around a statue of our Blessed Mother, or faithful Catholics walking down a sidewalk, rosaries in hand, with a statue of Mary adorned in flowers leading the way. This is part of our faith, a living tradition as deeply embedded in us as making the sign of the cross, and its roots stretch out more than 2,000 years. The custom of processions dates back at least to biblical times, from the Ark of the Covenant being carried to Jerusalem to Jesus' triumphal procession into Jerusalem on Palm Sunday. Even as far back as the 4th century, Saints Basil and Ambrose had written about processions as being long-established traditions. In a stunning 6th century mosaic at the Basilica of Saint Apollinare Nuovo in Ravenna, Italy, for example, we see a procession of young women carrying crowns to the infant Jesus and his mother. Even in modern times, processions, which we now call parades, honor our heroes, sports victories, and holidays. But what is it about the month of May? Why do we honor Mary with a procession in this month versus any other? We can date this tradition all the way back to 13th century Italy. May, which falls within the Easter season, is filled with the blooming flowers of spring, representing a new beginning. It reminds us of the resurrection, of rejuvenation. Beginning in the 1900s, May has also been the month we celebrate Mother's Day. So it's only fitting that we also honor Mary, Jesus's mother, and ours during this beautiful month. Now that you know the history, have your own family procession. Carry an adorned statue of Our Lady through your house to a place of honor. Sing songs, pray the rosary.

Hello, everyone. I am Scala, and we'll hope that you'll join us on Friday for This the Day. A Catholic mom, wife, and entrepreneur will be our guest, and she's the founder of St. Zelly Catholic Mom Retreats, as well as Zelly Craft Shop and the Zelly Mom app. So we hope that you'll tune in to a fun show, an inspiring conversation on This the Day this Friday.

Laudator Jesus Christus, praised be Jesus Christ. Hello and welcome to this live broadcast of Pope Leo's visit to Rome's Sapienza University. This university was founded in 1303 by Pope Boniface VIII. It's one of the very best universities in Italy. And Pope Leo is about to address the members of the university, professors, students, here in the hall of the university. He's been here for about an hour. He's had a busy schedule already. He visited the university chapel. He greeted some students. He had a private meeting with a magnificent rector. That's Professor Antonella Polimeni, who's there next to him. The Pope now walking into the hall here. Big round of applause from all the students, professors, and other people gathered. And what we're going to hear now is two speeches, one from the magnificent rector and one from the

0: Pope. The applause is still going on, and we're expecting this part to take maybe half an hour. They're two fairly long speeches. The Pope's just been at an exhibition showcasing the relationship between the Sapienza University and the papacy. As I said, the university was founded in 1303 by the popes, and because Rome was run by the papacy for so long, this was a pontifical university for a very long time. It's now a secular university, but that relationship, as we can see, is still strong with the papacy. And now we'll hear from the magnificent rector of the Sapienza. I sincerely thank His Holiness Pope Leo XIV for this visit, which honors our university and further strengthens the bond between Sapienza and the Holy See, and with the community of the faithful, who finds in the person of the Pontiff a steadfast spiritual guide and pastoral point of reference, and more generally, with all those who recognize in His teaching a universal call to the values of human dignity, fraternity, solidarity, and respect among peoples. The visit takes place at a particularly delicate moment in our recent history, while the echoes and consequences of wars call us to unavoidable reflections on values that are threatened, humiliated, and forgotten, yet, for all of us, indispensable. These are the values of freedom, peace, democracy, and solidarity. And yet, as St. Augustine says, nos somos tempora, quales sumus, talia sunt tempora. Or we are the times, as we are, so are the times. Urging us in contexts just as difficult as the end of the Western Roman Empire, not to complain about the wickedness of the times, but to improve ourselves in order to make them better. Your presence here today, your tireless commitment in favor of unity among peoples, Holy Father, encourages us, gives us confidence, and pushes us to further strengthen Sapienza's already strong commitment to building paths of dialogue and sharing. Thank you. The bond between Sapienza and the Church of Rome is inseparable, ancient and at the same time alive and current. It is a historical journey that runs through the history of the city and of the entire country, as we had the opportunity to appreciate in the exhibition Sapienza and the Popes, which was set up in the spaces of this rectorate.
1: Sapienza was founded
0: on April 20th, 1303, when Pope Bonifacio VIII established the Studium Orbis with the bull In Suprema Praeminentia Dignitatis. From its very origins, our university has been deeply linked to the popes, who made it a reflection of their policy of cultural education and promotion of knowledge. There would be Pope Benedict XIV, who would further open the university to the scientific disciplines, a choice that would continue in the 19th century with the establishment and enrichment of the university museums dedicated to mineralogy, zoology, and physics. In the heart of the Baroque age, the university space was renewed with the construction of the Church of St. Ivo alla Sapienza and the Alessandrian Library, which were both designed by Francesco Borromini. And it is no coincidence that the cherub historically represents our university as an ancient icon of wisdom inspired by the symbols of knowledge present in the frescoes of Sant'Ivo. Even today, the cherub symbolically watches over this great hall and the meeting it hosts, reminding us how knowledge can be at once spiritual openness for those who believe and the highest expression of the human capacity to question the world and understand reality. With the national unification in 1870 and the recognition of Rome as the capital, Sapienza became part of the educational model of a new state, reaffirming a central role in the study of medicine and the scientific disciplines, as well as the humanities, philosophy, social sciences, and law. From 1935 onward, it was transferred to its current location, designed by Marcello Piacenti, the university city. Then began the dramatic period in which the Sapienza was marked by the rise of the fascist regime and its forms of ideological and cultural organization, culminating in the application, even in our university, of the

Racial Laws of 1938, one of the most inhuman pages in 20th century Italian and European history. In the post-war period, with the democratic rebirth and the founding of the Republic of Italy, Sapienza fully regained its place as its role, rather, as a place of inclusion, knowledge and sharing, embarking on a path aimed at affirming its identity as a public, secular and comprehensive university. During these years, the city of Rome expressed its universal education as in a fruitful encounter between the religious forms proposed by the Church, such as the Jubilees and the Second Vatican Council, and fully secular expressions. Sapienza assumed an essential role as a bridge between these vocations, gathering and opening itself to ideas, dialogues, and interreligious and intercultural proposals. Since then, our compass has always been the Constitution of the Republic of Italy, its secular framework, which is capable of building a fruitful relationship between religious presences and the processes of nation building. It's important to remember this today, only a few years after the celebrations marking the 80th anniversary of the birth of the Republic. Distinction and collaboration between faith and reason, church and state, belief and knowledge in the common striving toward the ethics of knowledge and know-how. This historical bond with the city and with the church is nourished by a strong sharing of ideas, cultures and values. It is precisely in this perspective that the integration of knowledge acquires its full meaning, to which the Augustinian expression in illo uno unum also refers, which was chosen by Pope Leo as his episcopal motto. This is a vision we feel profoundly close to. This is a vision that we feel is profoundly close to the mission of our university, a place where ideas, experiences, religions, identities, and different origins coexist and engage in a dialogue in the construction of a community founded on pluralism, respect, and the sharing of knowledge. It is a commitment we have developed over the years and which is reflected in the teaching, research, and third and fourth mission activities of our departments and faculties. These activities stem precisely from the recognition of the fundamental principles of the Italian Constitution that inspire the University Statute, according to which Sapienza operates by guaranteeing respect for the dignity of the human person and the pluralism of ideas, protecting the full freedom of ideas and the expression of political, trade union, and religious freedoms. All of this is an essential part of the social function that Sapienza performs in contributing to the construction of an open, democratic, and inclusive society, in offering students free and critical learning, in elevating the scientific and cultural knowledge of humanity, and in building, together with the City of Rome and all the partners with whom we collaborate, the profound meaning of a shared journey. An educational community for the individual and for society, which, through what we have defined as our fourth mission, defines the horizon of a constant and widespread commitment at valuing differences and building a supportive, inclusive society which is close to people. These values and guiding principles, which unite us with the Church of Rome, as repeatedly recalled by the Pontiff on many occasions, are expressed in the daily life of our university. For the sake of brevity, I will limit myself here to only recalling two representative elements. The first concerns the very meaning of knowledge in an increasingly complex and fragmented society. Knowledge is one of the principal strategic infrastructures of contemporary society, and universities are the places where this infrastructure is built, maintained, innovated, and handed down. It represents the constitutive axis of individual and collective freedom because it is capable of generating forms of freedom, linking itself to the concepts of autonomy and responsibility toward the community in which we live. In this sense, knowledge is the cornerstone for building open and democratic societies capable of including rather than excluding. Faced with today's opportunities and growing difficulties in using new technologies in an ethically correct way that does not generate further inequalities, the task of the university is not only to produce knowledge, but to teach how to interpret information, presenting itself as the stronghold where minds capable of understanding the complexity of the world are formed. In this vision, students
occupy a central position. The right to education represents one of the founding principles of any public university and directly recalls the provisions of Article 34.

of our constitution. In promoting this principle, our university has increased in recent years its policies in favor of the most disadvantaged students, allocating significant resources for this purpose. This desire to combine knowledge and equity has become even more relevant in light of the rapid changes of recent years, the emergence from the pandemic, the Russian invasion of Ukraine, the resurgence of the conflict in the Middle East, the growth in Italy as in other European societies of the phenomena of intolerance and discrimination, not to mention the new forms of inequality generated by unequal and unbalanced access to algorithms and new technologies. These events have pushed us to further develop our goal of social responsibility. Knowledge is wise when it is responsible, respectful, and sincere, when it does not merely provide answers, but has the courage to ask and pose questions, and when it never ceases to question the meaning of its own action. The second element I would like to briefly recall concerns the commitment that unites us in building paths of peace and dialogue. A few years ago, speaking to the Pontifical Ecclesial Academy, the Pope recalled that in defending human rights, it is necessary to pursue the path not of confrontation, but of safeguarding the dignity of the person, the development of peoples, and international cooperation, which are the only instruments capable of initiating authentic paths of peace. Thank you, Your Holiness, because your words strongly remind us of a responsibility that transcends particular interests, affiliations, and oppositions, and bring us back to the universal value of human dignity, dialogue, and peace. All of this is part of our mission and a defining feature of our university. If it is true that knowledge and education are the only way to become truly free, it is equally true that freedom becomes fragile in a world without peace. This is even more evident for an institution such as ours, because the freedom of scientific research, teaching, collaboration, and the exchange of knowledge presupposes contexts in which disagreements and conflicts do not translate into violence, but into discussion. There is no knowledge without peace, because learning arises from dialogue, from the possibility of sharing ideas, testing hypotheses, recognizing in the other not an adversary to defeat, but an interlocutor with whom to build and test provisional convictions. The many initiatives for peace and cooperation carried out by the Sapienza move in this direction. The National Doctorate in Peace Studies, the welcoming of professors and students from countries at war, threatened, or discriminated against in various parts of the planet, the agreement with the University of Bethlehem, the concert hosted just last Monday in this great hall, which saw musicians from the Magnificat Conservatory of Jerusalem and the Music School of Scampia perform together through the sound of the instruments of the sea, which were created from the wood of migrant boats that landed on the coast of the Mediterranean, and thus became symbols of memory, dialogue, and hope. And also the collaboration with the Diocese of Rome and the community of Sant'Egidio in support of students from Palestine, with the first four young people arriving in Rome just last Tuesday, and they are with us here today.

0: Sono solo alcune delle iniziative più recenti.
1: These are just some of the most recent initiatives through which our university has chosen to concretely promote a culture of dialogue, cooperation and peace. The Sapienza has also placed itself at the service of women, children and young people who have experienced the horror of war, providing care in our university hospital to minors and families from the Gaza Strip. We do all of this because we are aware of the specific responsibility of universities where conflict can and must be transformed into discussion. Difference can become a resource and complexity can be understood and not trivialized. Where peace is not only invoked but also practiced through dialogue among disciplines, through international cooperation that neither isolates nor humiliates any university or researcher. We do all this because contributing to the construction of a peaceful society is the most important contribution the university can offer, working daily to strengthen a culture of dialogue and respect against hatred and discrimination. I once again thank His Holiness Pope Leo XIV, who, in the exercise of his Munus Petrinum, has given our community the gift of his pastoral visit. This further strengthens the bond between Sapienza and the Church of Rome and renews a shared message of dialogue among cultures, religions and generations, a message of peace and hope for the future of humanity. To hope is possible, to hope is necessary. So that was the greeting there from the magnificent rector of the Sapienza University, Professor Antonella Polimeni, and we'll now hear Pope Leo's remarks. We're here in the Great Hall of Sapienza University, which was founded in 1303 by Pope Boniface VIII. And now we'll hear from Pope Leo.
2: Autorità politiche e civili.
1: Magnificent rector, political and civil authorities, distinguished professors, researchers and technical administrative staff, and above all, dear students, I accepted with great joy the invitation to meet the university community of the Sapienza University of Rome. Your university stands out as a center of excellence in various disciplines and at the same time for its commitment to the right to education, including for those with few economic means, people with disabilities, prisoners and those who have fled war zones. For example, I greatly appreciate that the Diocese of Rome and Sapienza have recently signed an agreement for the opening of a university humanitarian corridor from the Gaza Strip.

0: E dunque importante per
1: it
0: me,
1: is therefore important for me, who have been Bishop of Rome for just over a year, to be able to meet you
0: con cuore di pastore.
1: With a pastor's heart.
0: Vorrei da
1: I would
0: prima
1: first like to address the students and then the professors.
0: I viali della città universitaria,
1: the avenues of the university campus, which I crossed
0: qui,
1: to arrive here,
0: sono attraversati quotidianamente
1: are traversed every day by many young people and inhabited
0: da sentimenti contrastanti.
1: By contrasting
0: Vi immagino
1: emotions.
0: A volte spensierati, lieti della vostra stessa giovinezza, che
1: I imagine you at times carefree, joyful in your very youthfulness, which even in a troubled world marked by terrible injustices allows you to feel that the future is still to be written and that no one can steal it from you. These studies you pursue, the friendships born during these years and the encounter with various important thinkers become a promise of what can change ourselves for the better, even before changing the reality around us. When the desire for truth becomes a search, our boldness in study bears witness to our hope for a new world. You know that I am spiritually connected to Saint Augustine, who was a restless young man. He also made serious mistakes, but none of his passion for beauty and wisdom was lost. In this regard, I was pleased to receive from you a great number of questions, hundreds. Obviously, it is not possible to answer them all, but I keep them in mind, wishing each of you to seek more opportunities for dialogue.
0: Anche per questo esistono nelle università,
1: this too is why university chaplaincies exist, for faith to encounter your questions.
0: Dell'inquietudine esiste però
1: however, restlessness
0: anche un volto triste.
1: Also has a sorrowful face.
0: Dobbiamo nasconderci che molti
1: we must not hide from ourselves that many young
0: per
1: people
0: tutti
1: are suffering.
0: Ci sono stagioni difficili. Qualcuno però può avere l'impressione che non finiscano mai.
1: Everyone experiences difficult
0: oggi
1: seasons,
0: questo dipende
1: yet some may have the impression

0: Russian, that they will never end. Today, this increasingly depends on the blackmail of expectations, any pressure of performance. It is the pervasive lie of a distorted system that reduces people to numbers by intensifying competitiveness and abandoning us to the spirals of anxiety. Precisely this spiritual unease of many young people reminds us that we are not the sum of what we possess, nor matter randomly assembled into a mute cosmos. We are a desire, not an algorithm. It is precisely this special dignity of ours that leads me to share with you two questions.
1: A voi giovani, questo malessere chiede,
0: to you young people, this sense of unease asks, who are you? Being ourselves, in fact, is the characteristic commitment of the life of every man and woman. Who are you is the question that we ask one another. It is the question we silently ask God, the question to which only we ourselves can respond for ourselves, yet one to which we can never respond alone.
1: Noi siamo I nostri legami,
0: we are our relationships, our language,
1: la cultura,
0: our culture.
1: A maggior ragione, è vitale
0: all the more
1: che gli
0: reason
1: anni
0: why the university years
1: il tempo
0: must
1: dei
0: be
1: grandi
0: a time of great encounters.
1: Perciò, a chi è più adulto, il malessere giovanile domanda, che mondo stiamo
0: Therefore,
1: lasciando?
0: To those who are older, youthful unease asks, what kind of war are we leaving behind? What kind of world are we leaving behind? A world unfortunately disfigured by wars and by words of war. This is a pollution of reason which, from the geopolitical sphere, invades every social relationship. The simplification that creates enemies must therefore be corrected, especially in universities, through care for complexity and the wise exercise of memory.
1: Il grido mai più la guerra dei miei predecessori, così consonante
0: in particular the tragedy of the 20th century must not be forgotten, the cry never again war of my predecessors, so consonant with the rejection of war enshrined in the Italian Constitution, urges us toward a spiritual alliance with the sense of justice that dwells in the hearts of the young, with their vocation
1: esempio,
0: not to shut themselves within ideologies
1: anno,
0: and national borders. For example, over the last year, the growth in military spending in the world, and particularly in Europe, has been enormous. Let us not call defense a rearmament that increases tensions and insecurity, impoverishes investments in education and health, undermines trust in diplomacy, and enriches elites who care nothing for the common good. It is also necessary to be vigilant regarding the development and application of artificial intelligence in military and civilian fields, so that it does not de-responsibilize human choices and worsen the tragedy of conflicts. What is happening in Ukraine, in Gaza, and in Palestine, in Lebanon and in Iran is the inhuman evolution of the relationship between war and new technologies in a spiral of annihilation. Let study, research and investment move in the opposite direction. Let them be a radical yes to life, yes to innocent life, yes to young life, yes to the life of peoples who invoke peace and justice.

0: A second front of common commitment concerns ecology.
1: As Pope Francis told us in the encyclical Laudato Si,
0: there is a

Very solid scientific consensus indicating that we are presently witnessing a disturbing warming of the climate system. More than a decade has passed since then, and despite our good intentions and some efforts directed toward this goal, the situation does not appear to have improved. In this context, I encourage especially you, dear young people, not to yield to resignation, but instead to transform restlessness into prophecy, especially those who believe in particular know that history does not helplessly fall into the hands of death, but is always safeguarded, whatever happens, by a God who creates life from nothingness, who gives without taking, and who shares without consuming. Today, it is precisely the implosion of a possessive and consumerist paradigm that clears the field for the new, for what is new and already sprouting forth. Therefore, study, cultivate, and safeguard justice. Together with me and with many of your brothers and sisters, the artisans of true peace, a peace that is unarmed and disarming.

as I was mentioning earlier, this is a secular university. It's a state university, so no longer any official connection to the church. But it's a university that was founded, as I mentioned, by a pope, and for centuries was run by the Catholic Church. And as we were hearing earlier from the magnificent rector, it was the popes also who brought in modern scientific learning. So I think she mentioned it was Pope Benedict the 14th who brought in a renewed focus on the scientific disciplines, and further expanded. That was then further expanded in the 19th century through the establishment of university museums dedicated to mineralogy, zoology, and physics. It was in 1870 that, with the establishment of the Kingdom of Italy, and so Rome was taken away from the Papal States and became part of the new country of Italy. This became a secular, a public university. But as we can see right now, with the Pope and the magnificent rector smiling at one another and exchanging gifts, it's still a close relationship. The relationship was re-established in the post-war period when a chapel was opened here in the university, dedicated to the Divine Wisdom, which is also the name of the Sapienza University. Sapienza means wisdom in Italian. And as we heard in both the speeches just a moment ago, still a close relationship, and I think a relationship that rests on a lot of mutual respect.

the bishops you could see in the front row there, if you're following this via television, are the auxiliary bishops of Rome. Of course, the Pope is the Bishop of Rome. He has a Cardinal Vicar, who you might have seen in the background at some points of this broadcast. That's Cardinal Reyna, who, because the Pope obviously is busy a lot of the time, the Cardinal Vicar takes responsibility for running the diocese. And then there are also these auxiliary bishops who run the various areas of the city. And you might have seen those a moment ago sitting in the front row here in the Aula Magna. And we'll just take a moment to listen to this choir performance.

And if I'm not mistaken, these are the students from the Gaza Strip, which were mentioned earlier in speeches from both the Magnificent Rector and the Pope. This new collaboration with working with the Diocese of Rome, working with Sant'Egidio, which is a Catholic lay community, which is all over the world, but particularly in Rome. And they managed to bring a group of students from Gaza here to Rome to study the Sapienza. And they're part, I think, of this delegation of students that's now coming up to greet the Pope. Quite a lot of them, it looks like. Just all taking a moment to come up, shake hands with the Pope. And speaking to him quickly before the Pope leaves. As I said, this will be the last event of his visit. We heard a very powerful speech from Pope Leo. And a lot of it was dedicated precisely to the students that he's now greeting. There was a part at the end where he was speaking to the professors, but he was speaking to students for a lot of the speech. He talked about university and the importance of the friendships that come out of these years. And also he mentioned the encounter with various important thinkers. He talked about restlessness and the questions that young people often have, which he said are a great thing. He said that's why university chaplaincies exist, so that students can bring these questions kind of in and think about them from a faith point of view. There was a student a moment ago, and this one now is also presenting a

a Sant'Egidio badge to the Pope. Sant'Egidio is this community, I mentioned, this lay Catholic community in Rome, which has been involved with bringing the Palestinian students to the Sapienza University. Lots of hands to shake for the Pope, it looks like. It looks like perhaps all of the students that were here in the Great Hall of the University are getting a chance to come up and greet the Pope. But yeah, as I was mentioning, so the Pope addressed these students just a moment ago. He said there were two important questions that he wanted to think about. So one is the question, who are you? He talked about the importance of being ourselves. And he said this is also the question that we silently ask God. He said it's a question that we can't respond to ourselves. It's one to which we can we have to consider along with other people as part of the community. The Pope, by the way, has now finished greeting the students here. He's waving one last time. Everyone is back in the theatre. Another standing ovation just to greet the Pope before he leaves. And he's now heading out of the university along with the rector. That behind him there, that's Cardinal Father Reina. For those of you following on television, you might have seen the red hat. He's the Vicar General of Rome, the Cardinal Vicar. So it's lasted over an hour, I think not quite 2 hours, this visit to the Sapienza University. He visited the chapel, he met with students. That part wasn't televised, I don't think. He then had a private meeting with the rector, which also wasn't televised. And now, thank you, the Pope says. This last greeting after the visit this morning, I would like to invite all of you. Let's work together. We're all builders of peace in the world. Let us work, let us study from our relationships with our friends, our words, our way of thinking. Let's do this with the idea of building peace in the world. Always have hope in the possibility of building a new world. Thank you for being here, and goodbye. So those were the Pope's words here, just greeting some of the students who were out here in the square. This is Aldo Moro Square in Rome, and it's the new seat of the university, which transferred out here in the 1930s. The university goes back to the 14th century. This building is a lot more recent than that. Goes back to the 1930s. Pope Leo now about to get back in the car. You can see the SCV, the Vatican City license plates on the car. And I think with that, we can bring an end to this live broadcast of Pope Leo's visit to Rome's Sapienza University. We heard two very in-depth, very thought-provoking speeches, one from the rector of the university and one from Pope Leo. You can find those shortly on Vatican.va and also summaries on the Vatican News website. Thank you to all of you for listening, especially to those of you who joined us via our official partner radio and television stations, EWN-TV, Catholic Faith Network, Salt and Light TV, Shalom World TV, Atmadashan TV, and Catholic TV. For more on any of this, you can visit our website at vaticannews.va, and please do also take a look at our social media pages. We're on Facebook, Instagram, X, and YouTube. Just search for Vatican News or Vatican News English. I'm Joseph Tolek. Thank you very much for tuning into the broadcast today. Laudato Jesus Christus. Praised be Jesus Christ.

0: morning, ladies and gentlemen. Welcome to this special edition of Catholic Central. I'm Kai.
1: And I'm Libby, coming to you live from beautiful St. Monica's Church in downtown Santa Monica, California.
0: Where the crowds are already gathering. It's the event you've waited for all week.
1: Sunday Mass, and it's about to begin, so don't go away. We'll be right back. All right, everybody, welcome back to Catholic Central.
0: Any minute now, we'll be seeing the opening move of the form of Catholic worship known as the Mass.
1: Or the Eucharistic liturgy.
0: Or the Holy Sacrifice of the Mass.
1: Or the celebration of the Mass.
0: It's all happening at St. Monica's, a great parish. I expect good things.
1: And saying the Mass today is Father David Guffey, a Holy Cross priest.
0: It's the 27th Sunday of Ordinary Time, and Libby, I could not think of a better day to bring our viewers a closer look at this Catholic service that takes place not only weekly, but daily.
1: We know some of you are new to this event, so we'll try to keep you informed by going to the history and the meaning behind some of these beautiful rituals.
0: We've got a great showing this morning, a full congregation, a well-rehearsed choir. This promises to be a really terrific celebration of the Mass. Okay, everyone's in their seats. The bells are ringing. It's time for the entrance procession. Oh, this crowd knows their stuff, Libby. They're on their feet to show respect for the celebrants as they process down the aisle.
1: We've got altar servers looking good today. We've got lectors ready to read the word, holding it high there, nice and straight. And here's the main player, the presiding priest.
0: Everyone takes their assigned seating, and we are ready to begin the Mass with what is called the introductory rites.
1: Its purpose is to bring the congregation together, to let go of the cares of the world and become present before God. But can they do it, Kai?
0: The priest gives the greeting with the sign of the cross, which is Trinity, Father, Son, and Holy Spirit.
1: And now this is where the congregation needs to show they're here to make this happen. You only get out of Mass what you put into Mass.
0: Here it is, the penitential rite. It's a humbling prayer, Libby. A most important start, as they will not be in right relationship with God the Father for the rest of this service if they do not acknowledge what they have done or failed to do.
1: Yep. The rest of the Mass really falters if this is not done with commitment.
0: But they nailed it. I saw the old three strikes of the chest done with feeling. These folks are publicly sorry for their failings and are ready to praise.
1: And just in time, Kai, as the choir has begun the Gloria, glory to God in the highest. This song of the angels is not meant to be mumbled.
0: Indeed, Libby, would the shepherds in the fields have heard the angels if they whispered in half-hearted tones? I think not. A beautiful start to this service, a public act of confession, followed by scriptural words of praise.
1: The priest is stepping forward for the opening prayer.
0: This is, Libby, one of the most ancient parts of the opening rites and is a deeply thought-out prayer to express the theme of this day's liturgy.
1: This and the silences it includes are also known as the collect because it is intended for the assembly to assemble their thoughts and for the presider to collect these thoughts and prayers as together they lift them to the Holy Trinity.
0: And we've entered into the liturgy of the word. The first lector approaches the ambo to read from the Bible.
1: That's a fancy word. Is that different from pulpit?
0: Oh, yeah, way different.
2: A reading from the book of Deuteronomy.
1: All right, and we're back to the Liturgy of the Word, which on Sunday is made of three readings and a psalm, thoughtfully put together to reflect a theme. There's something from the Old Testament, a psalm, a New Testament reading, and...
0: Whoa, hold up, Libby. Looks like everyone's on their feet for...
1: Yep, it's time for the proclamation of the gospel.
0: Reason to stand indeed. And the faithful are singing a big hallelujah to the word of the Lord.
1: Ideally.
0: Yeah, ideally.
1: Well, the priest reads the gospel, and only the priest or deacon proclaims the gospel at Mass. Let's talk about what's coming up.
0: The homily, similar to a sermon, but it is specific and only to address this day's scriptures.
1: Where does the word homily come from?
0: I don't know.
1: No way to know.
0: Having finished the gospel reading, the priest or sometimes the deacon will give a succinct, insightful commentary on that day's readings in the life of the community today.
1: Or he might talk for half an hour on giving to the Leaky Roof Fund.
0: Or tell jokes from 20 years ago. Point is here, priests are people and they are not all stellar public speakers.
1: And the point of Mass is not the homily, it's the communion of us with each other before God.
0: And the literal communion, the Eucharist, which Catholics believe is the real presence of Jesus Christ. See our episode on the Eucharist.
3: Trusting in God who loves us so very much, I invite you to stand as we profess our faith in God who loves us.
1: And look at that, a smooth transition into the profession of the faith, which will be either the Nicene Creed or the Apostles' Creed.
0: Fun fact, Libby, the creed is pretty much accepted across all Christian denominations.
1: Looks like we're getting through the creed with conviction. Oh, someone forgot consubstantial. Take a point away for that.
4: for the church, that we may be humble before the Lord.
0: But we have made it to the prayers of the faithful, prayers said for the world, for the church, and for the needs of the congregation.
1: And I do believe here we are at the Liturgy of the Eucharist.
0: Never thought we'd make it, Libby.
1: And it really looks like the faithful here today have been well prepared by the introductory prayers, praises, and holy scriptures to encounter Jesus in the Holy Eucharist.
0: This being the central reason and component of the Mass, we might stop here for a quick history lesson.
1: Good thinking, Kai. The Mass was instituted by Christ himself at the Last Supper when
0: Jesus said, "Take and eat, this is my body."
1: And also said, "Do this in memory of me."
0: But to fully understand the implication of what Jesus was instituting, you should.
1: And look out, here come the ushers with the collection of the faithful and the

0: gifts of bread and wine, just a beautiful symbol of what the people bring to the celebration. This is the fruit of the work of their hands.
1: It is not always recognized just how much this is a participatory event, Libby. Designed over 2,000 years with great thought and prayer behind it.
0: And worth repeating, Kai? One only gets as much as one puts in.
1: That could be argued, Libby, as you're actually getting the Eucharist no matter how lame your participation. And now the priest is saying the prayer over the offering.
0: Did you know those prayers come from Jewish table prayers?
1: Did not know that, Libby. Nice, the priest is a pro, moving at a good clip, and yes, I think...
0: The people are kneeling out of reverence, so it must be at...
1: The Eucharistic prayer. The center and high point of the celebration.
0: And now, this is when the Lord becomes present in the bread and the wine.
1: The source and summit of the faith.
0: The second half of this prayer is on the unity of people. We thank God for bringing us together. We ask God to keep us together. We ask God to make us one with the saints.
1: Beautiful. Never fails.
2: At the Savior's command and formed by...
1: Back on their feet for the Lord's Prayer, the faithful are not quite sure what to do with their hands at this point.
0: Now, this prayer is the one Jesus himself taught his disciples. And this at last is said with gusto, as every living Christian knows these words.
1: And now we'll see the priest invite everyone to share a sign of peace.
0: I see most folks going for the old handshake. Some just giving the old head nod.
1: There's no wrong way to extend peace to a fellow believer.
0: Did you know this used to be the kiss of peace?
1: That sounds like a wrong way.
0: Peace be with you, Kai.
1: And the peace of Christ with you, Libby.
3: Lamb of God.
1: Oh, we're at the Lamb of God.
0: A prayer to acknowledge that Christ is the Lamb of God who has taken our sins and brings us peace.
1: And the congregation is ready to head to the altar to receive the consecrated bread and wine which has become the body and blood of the Savior.
0: We've got about two-thirds going up today, Kai, and I give this congregation points for knowing when not to approach the altar.
1: Indeed. The Eucharist is a solemn sacrament, Libby, and it would be a definite foul to the soul to receive this gift outside of the church's guidelines.
0: Looks like we've entered into the reflection period after communion, a favorite moment for most participants, a sweet, peaceful, commune with God.
1: Yes, this assembly is definitely reaping the reward of their efforts in attending, in repenting, in praising, and in receiving.
0: Amen.
1: And there it is. The presider, Father Guffey himself, has taken a seat, which means the host has been returned to the tabernacle, which means it no longer requires the physical reference of the assembly to kneel or stand.
0: And now Father Guffey is on his feet to deliver the final blessing and the dismissal.
1: Nicely done. The sending forth of the faithful, having confessed, praised, and basking in the glow of having received Jesus Christ, they are now ready to step outside and be the light of the world.
0: Well, yet another 2,000-year-old ritual wherein the covenant between man and God has been met and renewed.
1: Well done, St. Monica. You live to praise another week.
0: For Catholic Central, I'm Libby.
1: And I'm Kai. And that's it for the Mass. Ite missa est.
0: Go in peace.

0: Hope is the main thing people have lost today, especially our youth, because they're getting constant demonic images, demonic characters, demonic media.
1: This week on Focus TV, we begin a three-part interview with author and speaker Maura Noonan, who warns about the spiritual dangers of the new age.
0: When you start breaking the first commandment, which is, you know, I shall not have any other false gods before me, give all your love and attention to the one true God, your creator, then the other ones fall prey, and you really could lose your whole soul.
1: And you don't want to miss Maura's eye-opening story of her return to the Catholic faith.
0: Wait a minute, there's something very wrong here. Mother Mary's not a goddess. If she was wrong about our Blessed Mother, then a light went out in my dark mind, my brainwashed mind. Then what else is she wrong about? And what else am I learning that's wrong?
2: Welcome, everyone, to Focus on Immaculate Heart. This is Guy Murphy with a very special guest, Maura Noonan. Welcome, Maura.
0: Thank you, Guy.
2: Why is she so special? She was not only in the New Age movement, she was a leader of the New Age movement. And now, after her conversion, she actually writes books. She's a special, well-known author. And she's even been to several conferences, including ours. And she's a speaker all over the world. And she's becoming one of the leading experts on how to warn your families and your children how to avoid the dangers of the New Age movement. So welcome, Maura, and why don't you tell us a little bit about your journey?
0: Thank you, Guy. So my book is called Ransomed from Darkness, New Age Christian Faith and the Battle for Souls.

0: I was raised cultural Catholic until about most of my life, until about 15. And then in high school, I started wandering from my faith after confirmation. And then in college, getting very involved in all kinds of things which was offered at the college, Zen Buddhism and different kinds of meditations and yoga and different things like that. And I started wandering away from my faith and not believing that there was, you know, as raised as a small child as a Catholic, I believe that, you know, there's just one God. But later on in the Eastern religions, they start teaching that there's other gods, that you're possibly reincarnated. And if you just get self-realized, self-enlightened, and do these aesthetic practices for self-mastery, then you will be like God too, which is the lie told to by the serpent in the garden to Eve and then to Adam. And I mean, Eve told Adam. So the whole idea of, you know, power and control through other types of practices is enticing to the human being who feels so powerless.
1: Yes, and I notice Mara is a very intelligent woman, and she used her talents, though, actually to plunge herself very deep into a lot of those New Age thinking and techniques. And which were the kind of things that you get most involved in?
0: I got involved in hypnotherapy. I became a certified hypnotherapist. I got involved in neuro-linguistic programming, so that would be called NLP, and that's taught specifically done by, say, Anthony Robbins, Tony Robbins, Robbins Research, and got involved in a lot of their self-mastery programs and turn fear into power, and, you know, things like firewalking and things, other kinds of things where you use neuro-linguistic programming to better yourself, better your position, to really more on a level of manipulation of power. Some of it actually puts people to where they don't really have a level of free will in that regard. And our church always warns us not to do anything that interferes with free will, because God doesn't interfere with our free will. So why should we let all these other practices and techniques and programs, including chanting in, say, transcendental meditation or in yoga chanting, any kinds of things like that, Eastern religion things that take you, one, out of your body, and two, into an altered state, and three, interfere with the free will that God gave you.
1: A lot of times these days, people think it's harmless, and they want to say, well, there's nothing wrong with yoga, we're just going to do this. And sometimes there's these little toys that have these pagan idols on it. There's nothing wrong with this. And then slowly people start getting tangled into that. There's nothing wrong with the Ouija board. They could play this and that. And all of a sudden they start getting entangled with this. But why don't you tell me about your experience then? What have you found out as being the tools that the devil uses to really kind of catch the youth? And how can the parents avoid that for their children?
0: We're made in the image and likeness of God, first of all. Mm. And that's something I don't think we're taught very well as youth.
1: Wow.
0: And I think that people forget to say that to each other. You know, like, if we're in the image and likeness of God, then who are these characters we're so attracted to, whether they're Pokemon, which means little devils in Japanese, or whether they're Dungeons and Dragons, which a lot of high school and college kids, and even older, they get really addicted to that, and other kinds of games. In my book, Spiritual Deceptions, we really have a whole chapter in there on what are the games that are enticing the youth and how they're following these games. And the characters and the images in these games and in the media and the videos and all of that, the gaming world, what are those images? Are they made in the image and likeness of God? Not really, not at all. So if we get deconditioned to the angelic world and the world of being made in the image and likeness of God, then, and we get desensitized to it, and we're constantly indoctrinated, as the youth are through the media, with other images that are attractive, which may look like demons and demonic images, which they actually try hard to do that. The media people do that on purpose. And I'm telling you this because I used to work in media. I worked for a Hollywood movie director as an executive. And so I actually, not in Hollywood, we were in San Francisco for our studios. But honestly, the media is very professional, and it has to give the expertise. So for example, when they're making Harry Potter movies, they have to actually hire witches and warlocks, and the professional ones, to get the correct
1: rituals
0: and, you know, because they're going to use Latin rituals that are opposite of what an exorcist would use to exorcise someone who had been in that world. If they're going to make a movie about The Exorcist or Emily Rose or any movies that have to do with being delivered from something like that, they're going to have Father Gabriel Morth, the chief Vatican exorcist for the Vatican for 50 years, who also contributed to my book along with five other exorcists, would be using him as a consultant. These consultants would be actually talking about what happens in the church. How does somebody get, you know, depressed, oppressed, possessed? Mm. How do you get free of them? How do you deliver them? That's up to the hierarchy of our church, to professionals, in the priests and so forth that are trained in this. So when the other side is making these movies like Supernatural, for example, the most popular TV show that was out for a long time, Twilight, and all these things they use, the vampire movies and all of that, the vampire TV shows, they're actually going to use the dark side. The young people call the dark side. They're going to use the dark side to actually get the professionals from that dark side to come in and teach these things and show these things and make sure that they're done properly in the movie. So they say, oh, I'm so glad my youth are reading, so I'm going to let them read Harry Potter. Well, just so you know, the rituals in there are definitely going to be authentic. For the most part, they're authentic because they have to hire these professionals to make the movies.
1: It's almost like a school course, like, instead of economics 101, it's like the spiritual darkness 101, and they start to learn those basics, but then they start getting...
0: It's actually more serious than that. It's like witchcraft 101. In other words, like, let's say they were just reading Harry Potter at 7, 8, or 9 years old. If you go into Barnes & Noble or into the big stores, the section next to it is going to be all witchcraft, manuals on witchcraft.
1: Wow.
0: And they used to be in a whole other section, but now they put them closer and closer to the children's section, to the youth section, the teenage section. So just try walking in any of the major bookstores in America, and you'll see volumes and volumes of these kind of, you know, how to be a person who has power over person, places, and things through witchcraft, through these formulas, through these incantations, through these rituals that are taught through these books.
1: Wow, that's really something. And I know, Token, both you and other people who are involved in that, they say as they get involved in that spiritual darkness, they start losing their peace. And I know there's a picture on your book with Our Lady Queen of Peace there, and Our Lady would always remind us that peace is a gift that can only come from God.
0: Right.
1: And then as she tells that in her message, but however, I notice in the New Age, they promise ways of getting peace, but actually once they lose their peace, they're just kind of digging in a hole deeper and deeper. So I know that was part of your journey of losing your peace and having Our Lady. So why don't you tell us a little bit about your journey first with Our Lady.
0: Oh, okay. So but basically, I was not really looking for the Catholic Church. I wasn't looking for our Lord and Savior, Jesus Christ, God the Father, God the Son, and God the Holy Spirit. I was really just looking for Blessed Mother. Because in the New Age, they have a whole movement, a Marian movement, believe it or not. They have huge Marian conferences, conventions. They're even larger than ours in the Catholic Church, believe it or not.
1: Wow.
0: They have, if you go to Barnes & Noble or any of these big stores in the New Age section of the stores, on messages from Mary and Mary's messages. And so these New Agers say that they're channeling Mary, okay? Now, so I was reading some of their things too, but you've got to realize that what they're teaching is Mary's a goddess, okay?
1: Mm-hmm.
0: So she's the goddess that came down from heaven to meet the earth goddess. And one of the times I was reading something like that was from one of the top leaders in the New Age movement, and she was talking about how she was in India in the airport, and she was on her way to see her guru, her master, who was going to give her enlightenment, self-realization. They even say self-resurrection now in New Age. The New Agers say stuff like that. So they really are gun-ho that you can do it yourself, you know. Me, myself, and I is the unholy trinity. So I'm reading this magazine article, and she's talking about how she saw these young people in the airport in London while she's on the way changing planes to go to India to her guru. And they were full of joy. They were full of joy, okay? What does Mother Teresa say? Deep peace and deep joy are infallible signs of God. You know, I think the church teaches that. Mother Teresa said that. So she was full of, she saw these young people full of joy. It was exuberant. And so she asked them in the airport in London, where did you get your joy? You know? And she's writing all this in the article I'm reading about her. And she said, they said, we got it in a place called Medjugorje.
1: Oh, right. Okay? There she is.
0: And the lady says, well, where's that? Well, back then it was still Yugoslavia. So it's 1980s. So she decided, she right then and there, based on the witness of joy, she actually changed her flights, did not go to India. She bought a ticket to Zagreb, in former Yugoslavia, and found one of the buses back then, which took 8 hours through the back roads, and found her way to Medjugorje when they were young, the visionaries were young, and they had their apparitions in St. James Church, right?
1: Mm-hmm.
0: She was never Christian, never baptized, and she was a leader in the movement of New Age. And so she's talking in the article about how she gets all the way down there, she finally gets there, and she goes to the St. James Church, and she said that they let her in, okay? So they let her in, and she was witnessing all of this, and she said, I couldn't see Mary because I'm not a child. You had to be a child to see Mary. Well, really, just a childlike heart that believes, probably. And she knew nothing about Catholicism whatsoever, and I think nobody actually gave her any information because they all thought if she got her way over here, she must know something about us. And so here she is in the church, and she's and during the apparition, and she said in the article, well, I didn't see her because I'm not a child, but I do believe that the goddess from heaven came down to earth to meet the earth goddess Gaia. So, you know, every April and Earth Day, you see all this Gaia goddess movement stuff, you know, it mixed up with the ecology, ecology movement, which is mixed up with the New Age movement in all that regards. And so, sure enough, I'm reading this and I said, wait a minute, there's something very wrong here. Our Lady's not a goddess. Mother Mary's not a goddess.
1: All right, now you know that because you were Catholic at first, but now you joined the New Age. So you're right now, you're still in the New Age movement, and you're hearing this, not being a goddess.
0: Back in the 90s, I was hearing this. Okay. So I'm reading that, and I said, no, there's something very wrong here. First of all, I remember those Sacred Heart nuns. Thank you, Sacred Heart nuns from second grade, who prepared me for my first communion. And they said, this is your mother. She's really your mother. And you know, when you're a little child, and you know you're in school uniform in Catholic school, and the nuns are preparing you, and you know they're telling you this, and you're calling them mother anyway, because back then we didn't call them sister so and so, you called them mother so and so.
1: Okay.
0: So I'm thinking, okay, there are mothers in the school, and they're telling us this mother from heaven is our mother, our real mother. So actually, I believe that. So that's the one thing that was saving grace for me in regards to being able to get out, because this little window of light came to me and it said, no, this is completely wrong. My whole brain was so brainwashed from all the New Age indoctrination that I had this little bit of light. And I was at an advanced training with the Robbins Research in Maui, Hawaii, actually, when this happened. And they were training doctors and nurses and everybody else to in healthcare people. And I was a hypnotherapist, so they let me in. And to train us to do past life regression therapy, future life progression therapy, and other forms of neuro-linguistic programming in therapy for therapy reasons. So I walked out of that training, and I just walked down the beachfront there near the hotel where we had our conference and our training, and I said, I believed that she had gone to this place and that they were seeing Our Lady. For some reason, I believed that, but I also knew that she was not a goddess. Mm-hmm. So I literally said, Mother Mary, that's the only title I knew for her, if you are, I know you're for real. Those nuns told me that you were a real woman, that you're a real human being, that you were living in Israel, that you walked this earth just like I'm walking it right now, and that you had baby Jesus. That's about all I remember from second grade. Because I didn't get any, we left Catholic Church in second grade. I didn't get any more real teaching until really getting prepared for confirmation. So I wasn't catechized real well or anything, which is one of the biggest problems for the youth. We really need to catechize our youth. And so, and especially teach them about St. Michael the Archangel. I always give the youth, when I speak Archangel Michael holy cards, and we say that prayer together, it's so important that they know that. And so anyway, so I said, Mother Mary, if you're appearing in any way, shape, or form here on this planet Earth, I want to meet you. So I was really insistent that I wanted to meet her.
1: Uh-huh.
0: And what does she tell us in Medjugorje? Take one step towards me,
1: mm-hmm.
0: one step

0: towards me, and her hand is outreached right there off the statue outside of St. James, that statue in the circle out there. Just come one step for me, and I will come for you, and I will lead you back to me and my son. So she tells us that. So I took that one step forward.
1: That's beautiful. And actually, we were there in Medjugorje last October, and we had a session talking with one of the visionaries. Her name is Mariana Soldo. And what she said in the questions, somebody goes, well, what do we do with our children? And she said, look, you sow the seed to them and you pray for them. Because even if they go away a little bit, with your prayers and that seed sown, sooner or later God could pull them back. And that looks like that's just what happened to you. You had those seeds sown, and it was just enough light that all of a sudden you heard about Medjugorje. Next thing you know, it started to blossom and grow.
0: So well, it would take a while for that to happen. But one of the things I do want to say to you is that if you do have family, friends, youth, coworkers, and you've been praying the rosary for them, the chapel of mercy for them, doing novenas for them, having masses said for them, if you feel that you want to give up because it's not working, I was gone 28 years. Mm. That's a very long time. If my grandmother had given up on me, I wouldn't be here. If an intercessory prayer group at my diocese that I didn't even know about was praying for me.
1: Mm.
0: They had my first name only, and they were praying for me.
1: Wow.
0: So I'm letting you know, for all the prayer people out there, and I know it's a hard thing to be an intercessor. I know it's hard to say, you know, I'm going to keep struggling.
1: Right.
0: But one of my friends is 94, and she's been praying for her brother for 42 years, and she's not giving up. So I think it's really important to prevail for the sake of the soul, because our souls are in a battle. And I didn't know my soul was in a battle when I was wandering off farther and further and further away. And I didn't realize my soul was in a battle until Our Lady called me back and made it clear that my soul is in a battle. And what do I do to clean up my soul, and how do I do this?
1: That's very good. And I know in our culture of, we want a quick fix now, and sometimes we might give up on these things like intercessory prayer and all that, but you're a good example, and there's been numerous others too about how, hey, we got to be patient and just persevere. And that's part of, St. Monica was known for that too, for 40 years praying for Augustine there. So how did Our Lady eventually get you out of that then? How did that continue?
0: Well, she heard me at the beach in Hawaii.
1: Yes.
0: When I got back to California, I said, here's what I said to myself. If that leader in the New Age movement, who had done a lot of different therapies, if she was wrong about our Blessed Mother, Mother Mary, and I knew she was wrong, then a light went out in my dark mind, my brainwashed mind. Then what else is she wrong about? And what else am I learning that's wrong? And what else am I even being taught here in this conference that could be wrong?
1: Wow.
0: So it started unraveling for me.
1: Mm-hmm.
0: Only the Holy Spirit will lead us to the truth. Only the Spirit of truth. Not human spirit, not fallen angel, demonic spirit. Holy Spirit will lead us to the truth. And so she started working on me right away. And so the next thing that happened is that I got back to California, and I ended up going to the local store on my way back to the house. And sure enough, there was a magazine in the store, and it was Life Magazine.
1: Do
0: you remember Life Magazine, which said, it had the statue of Our Lady at Medjugorje on the cover, and it said, do you believe in miracles?
1: Oh, wow.
0: Well, I was really excited because this whole magazine was devoted to Our Lady.
1: Mm-hmm.
0: This magazine was so popular in the 90s that they reprinted it again about 10 years ago.
1: Yes, I remember seeing
0: it. They reprinted the whole thing all over again. It was so, and adding different things, but that cover was so popular. It was such a sellout. And so thank you, Life Magazine, for evangelizing me. So I tell you can use anything if the person is ready. And even if they're not ready, you can use anything.
1: Mm.
0: So it's really important, actually, to give them something to read, something to watch, something to hear. Depends on whether they're visual, auditory, or kinesthetic. What really reaches them and grabs them. Take them to an event at the church. Do whatever it you can. Because this story isn't just about my conversion. After I converted and came through RCA, five more family, friends, and relatives came into the church, and they were not children. They were between the ages of maybe 40s to 60s, and they were not getting married to anyone in the church. They came, and they were not even Catholic. Only one of them was a following Catholic. The rest of them were following Methodist, Episcopalian, Lutheran, and or no religion at all. And they all wanted Mary, because I said Mary was really the real thing.
1: Wow.
0: And I loved Mary, and I was getting all excited about Mary. I didn't even have any catechesis or apologetics or anything to teach about the church because I didn't know anything really other than RCIA, which is, as we all know, they're not the best programs in the world. They're kind of like a little bit weak in that regard, different churches. But I sponsored people in Hawaii, in the state of Washington, and the state of California, in different RCIAs over the next few years. So I learned a lot over those years, more about my faith. But, you know, and what they really grabbed onto was having this beautiful Queen of Heaven, wow, this mother from heaven. Everybody got excited about that, men and women. These are men and women in mm-hmm. here. You know, then they were everything from chefs to New Age ministers. One was a doctor, Chinese Oriental medicine, Tibetan Buddhist doctor. Became Catholic at 52 years old.
1: Praise God. Praise
0: These
1: God.
0: Are miracle stories. So when I read them, I know it's all the Holy Spirit. It's
1: yes.
0: so exciting. When I reread my own book, because I'm
1: yes.
0: so excited about it, it gives me a shot in the arm of hope. Hope is the main thing people have lost today, especially our youth, because they're getting constant demonic images, demonic characters, demonic media, and they only get hope for an hour to 2 hours on a Sunday night between youth mass and youth night or whatever they're getting, or Newman Center, whatever they get there at the universities. That's really a serious problem.
1: Yes, and as you mentioned that too, for our non-Catholic brothers and sisters, the 2 points maybe to bring out, when she says Mary's our mother, not a goddess,
0: right?
1: Mary's our mother, but of course when we get that in the Bible too and in our church, remember when Jesus Christ himself was dying on the cross, what did he say? He looks at John, behold thy mother, behold thy son, and the church has, the Holy Spirit has always interpreted that when he was doing it, he's appointing her as our mother.
0: As our mother.
1: She could help us more than our guardian angel could help us, which we have a guardian angel too, but she even
0: more
1: helps us
0: even more.
1: More
0: than our own mother even.
1: Yes, more than our own human mother. So that's amazing. And the second thing in the Bible, which our non-Catholic brothers and sisters will appreciate too, the battle she's talking about too, very clearly is in the book of Revelations,
0: mm-hmm.
1: Especially chapter 12. You see the woman clothed with the sun, the moon on her feet, and on her head a crown of 12 stars. And in a couple weeks, we'll be going to Guadalupe, Mexico, and you see the image, and it's like a postcard from heaven. And we you see it up there, and you see this woman, it's got the sun is around her. She's clothed with the sun, and she's standing on the Mexican pagan goddess of the moon, and then she's got the crown on her head, and she's with child. She's got an Aztec maternity belt. So in the Bible, it clearly shows the battle is that woman is Mary, especially when you look at the Guadalupe image, and she's with Saint Michael, and what are they doing? They're bringing souls closer to Jesus Christ, and that's the one that touched her heart, because when she's the Mother Mercy, and she goes, I want to meet my mother, and
0: yeah.
1: she's all mercy, and I've noticed we kind of talked about that a little bit before. One of the things that's kind of enticing about the New Age movement is once you downgrade Jesus as, you know, our God, Master of the Universe, and he's just another one of the spiritual masters, what you really could do then is kind of downgrade it. You're throwing out the concept of sin. Maybe you could touch base on a little bit on that concept, because you knew all those people. And
0: right. When you start doing idolatry, which we talked clearly about in spiritual deceptions, when you start breaking the first commandment, which is, you know, I shall not have any other false gods before me, give all your love and attention to the one true God, your creator. When you start breaking that commandment, then the other ones fall prey, and you lose, you really could lose your whole soul, because you're no longer following God the Father, God the Son, and God the Holy Spirit as the creator God, as your Father, as Abba. You're now looking to yourself as the self-ism, self-actualization, self-realization, self-enlightenment, self-resurrection, with a capital S. Now, whenever you do that self with a capital S and you start getting involved in all those things, being a psychic or having mastery over someone else through psychic, counterfeit psychic gifts, through neuro-linguistic programming, through hypnosis, whatever you're going to use, rituals, guruship, or any other kind of mastery, then you are actually working with fallen angels. Is your faith stronger than your fascination? Because otherwise, your fascination can lead you out of your faith.
2: In part two of this three-part interview, Maura shares the necessary steps of soul cleansing after living in darkness.
0: There's no expiration on the spirit world. No, you have to confess and renounce these things.
2: And our course of miracles, yoga, and mindfulness training is safe as we think? Maura reveals New Age dangers that may be present in your own life and explains how to avoid them. And

0: Benedict Rochelle told me specifically, I want you to warn people about this Course in Miracles. Let them know. She doesn't tell you that she gets it from a spirit guide who's channeling. A spirit, a demon.
1: Plus, Guy recites a message of warning about the New Age, allegedly from the Blessed Mother herself.
0: The lady who gave this message summarizes the New Age so beautifully and so clearly.
1: You don't want to miss part two of Maura's powerful story, coming soon on Focus on the Immaculate Heart.
2: Building a house for Mary right over here. First stage is on the way. As Dr. Rosie said, I was kind of eyeballing. We'll see that little tiny house over there. I was kind of eyeballing one of those because I thought it'd be nice. But what had happened? Good old Dr. Rosie said, very nice, wonderful spot, great idea, but too small. It's got to be bigger, bigger, bigger. And then as praying, Holy Spirit said she was right. It's had to be bigger. So we have enough to start it anyway. So we're starting it, and then the Lord will provide after that, right? So we'll kind of...
3: We have enough money to supply, but we need more money to build it. We got 1/15 of what we need.
2: So we'll get it there. So the Lord and Our Lady will...
3: But we depend on the Lord and providence.
2: Very good.

0: Catholic TV, America's Catholic television network, is honored to present the Mass from the Basilica of the National Shrine of the Immaculate Conception in Washington, D.C. every Saturday at 7 p.m. and 11:30 p.m. Mass from the National Shrine, America's Catholic Church, is on Catholic TV, America's Catholic television network.
1: Hello, everyone. I am Scala, and we'll hope that you'll join us on Friday for This is the Day. A Catholic mom, wife, and entrepreneur will be our guest, and she's the founder of St. Zelie Catholic Mom Retreats, as well as Zelie Craft Shop and the Zelie Mom app. So we hope that you'll tune in to a fun show and inspiring conversation on This is the Day this Friday.
2: Hello, I'm Bishop Reed, standing in the magnificent Cathedral Basilica of the Assumption in Covington, Kentucky. 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
1: The Son whom you merited to bear, alleluia.
0: Has risen as he said, alleluia.
1: Pray for us to God, alleluia.
0: Rejoice and be glad, O Virgin Mary, alleluia.
1: For the Lord has truly risen, alleluia.
0: Let us pray. O God, who through the resurrection of your Son, Jesus Christ, gave rejoicing to the world, grant, we pray, that through his mother, the Virgin Mary, we may obtain the joys of everlasting life through Christ our Lord.

Laudetur Jesus Christus, praised be Jesus Christ. A warm welcome to all of you joining us for the live broadcast of the Regina Coeli with His Holiness Pope Leo XIV, coming to you from St. Peter's Square here in the Vatican City. And today is Sunday, May 10th, the sixth Sunday of Easter. And we gather once again for our weekly moment of prayer, reflection, and communion with the Universal Church, communion with the Holy Father, who will be leading us in prayer this afternoon. And in this Easter season, the Church continues to contemplate the risen Lord, who prepares His disciples for the coming of the Holy Spirit,

and invites us to remain in his love. Today his gospel is taken from John chapter 14 verses 15 to 21. 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We also greet those following our American Sign Language broadcast. Thank you for being with us for this weekly encounter with the Holy Father, Pope Leo XIV. And my name is Bonga Majola, and it is a pleasure to accompany you by providing the English translation for today's liturgy. And as is customary, before we pray the Angelus or the Regina Caeli, the Holy Father will offer a brief reflection on today's gospel, taken from John chapter 14. And after his meditation, Pope Leo XIV will share what is on his heart in these days. And he will greet the various groups gathered here in the square. And for those watching on TV, you are seeing these live visuals. Now, preparing ourselves to welcome Pope Leo XIV. In a few moments, in a few seconds, the Holy Father will appear. And yeah, he's ready. We welcome the Holy Father then.

0: Cari fratelli e sorelle, buona domenica!
1: Dear brothers and sisters, happy Sunday!
0: Oggi nel Vangelo abbiamo ascoltato alcune parole che Gesù rivolge ai suoi discepoli durante l'ultima cena.
1: Today in the Gospel we heard some of the words Jesus addresses to his disciples during the Last Supper.
0: Dice, se mi amate, osserverete.
1: As he makes bread and wine the living sign of his love, Christ says, if you love me, you will keep my commandments.
0: Cioè dall'idea che siamo amati se osserviamo I comandamenti.
1: This statement frees us from a misunderstanding, the idea that we are loved if we keep the commandments. In that case, our righteousness would be the condition for God's love. On the contrary, God's love is the condition for our righteousness. We truly keep the commandments according to God's will if we recognize His love for us, as Christ reveals it to the world.
0: Sono allora un invito alla relazione. Non un ricatto o una sospensione dubbiosa.
1: Jesus' words then are an invitation to relationship, not blackmail or a doubtful suspension.
0: Come egli ci ha amato.
1: This is why the Lord commands us to love one another as He has loved us. It is Jesus' love that gives birth to love in us.
0: Il canone dell'amore vero.
1: Christ Himself is the criterion, the standard of true love, love that is faithful forever, pure and unconditional, love that knows neither but nor perhaps, that gives itself without wanting to possess, that gives life without asking anything in return.
0: Anche noi possiamo amare.
1: Since God loves us first,
0: davvero Dio,
1: we too can love. And when we truly love God, we truly love one another.
0: Come per la vita. Solo chi l'ha ricevuta può vivere.
1: It is like life itself. Only those who have received it can live.
0: Amare.
1: And so only those who have been loved can love.
0: Sono perciò un ordine di vita.
1: The Lord's commandments are therefore an order of life that heals us from false loves. They are a spiritual style, a path to salvation.
0: Proprio perché ci ama, il Signore non ci lascia soli nelle prove della vita. Ci promette il Paraclito.
1: Precisely because He loves us, the Lord does not leave us alone in the trials of life. He promises us the Paraclete, that is, the advocate and defender, the Spirit of truth. This is a gift that the world cannot receive as long as it persists in the evil that oppresses the poor, excludes the weak, and kills the innocent.
0: Trova nello Spirito Santo un alliato che mai viene
1: meno. Those who respond to the love that Jesus has for all, however, find in the Holy Spirit an ally who never fails. You know Him, Jesus says, because He remains with you and will be in you.
0: Possiamo allora testimoniare Dio.
1: Always and everywhere, then, we can bear witness to God, who is love.
0: Un'idea della mente umana. Ma la realtà della
1: this
0: vita
1: word
0: divina,
1: does not mean an idea of the human mind, but the reality of divine life through which all things were created from nothing and redeemed from death.
0: Vero ed eterno, Gesù condivide con noi la sua identità di figlio amato. Io sono nel Padre mio, e voi in me e io in voi.
1: By offering us true and eternal love, Jesus shares with us His identity as the beloved Son. I am in my Father, and you in me, and I in you. This deeply involving communion of life refutes the accuser, that is, the adversary of the Paraclete, the Spirit opposed to our defender. Indeed, while the Holy Spirit is the power of truth, this accuser is the father of lies, who seeks to set men against God and human beings against one another, the very opposite of what Jesus does, saving us from evil and uniting us as a people of brothers and sisters in the church.
0: Affidiamoci all'intercessione della Vergine Maria.
1: Dear friends, filled with gratitude for this gift, let us entrust ourselves to the intercession of the Virgin Mary, Mother of Divine Love.
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1: For peace in this
0: Il 10
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0: maggio ogni anno si celebra la giornata dell'amicizia copto-cattolica.
1: Every year in March, in May, we celebrate a day of friendship, Coptic Catholic Friendship Day. I extend the fraternal greetings to Pope Tawadros II
0: and
1: I assure my prayer for the beloved Coptic Church
0: that
1: strengthened our journey of friendship
0: amici.
1: In the hope that it may lead us one day to
0: Ed
1: perfect unity in Christ, who has called us friends.
0: A tutti voi,
1: and then I turn to all of you,
0: pilgrims
1: from Rome and from different countries, and I greet you all.
0: In particolare, saluto il gruppo Guardie d'Onore al Sacro Cuore di Gesù da varie città d'Italia e i volontari per l'evangelizzazione legati alla famiglia di Radio Maria,
1: attached or linked
0: come
1: to Radio Maria,
0: l'associazione
1: but
0: di
1: also the Association of the Volunteers,
0: impegnata per la prevenzione dei tumori al seno.
1: Who are very much committed in fighting
0: Quiero
1: and
0: advocating l'acogida che caracterizza
1: il pueblo
0: de las Islas Canarias por permitir la llegada del crucero Hondius con los enfermos de antivirus.
1: And now he's speaking in Spanish. He says, my heartfelt gratitude to the people of the Canary Islands for their generous welcome given to the ship Hondius carrying those affected by hantavirus. And then he's greeting all the mothers, tutte le mamme, being Mother's Day today.
0: Per intercessione di Maria, la madre
1: Through
0: di
1: the intercession
0: Gesù
1: of Mary,
0: nostra,
1: the mother of Jesus, and our mother,
0: con affetto
1: we
0: e
1: pray
0: gratitudine
1: with gratitude and affection
0: mamma,
1: for all the mothers, especially those who live in difficult conditions.
0: Grazie,
1: thank
0: che
1: you.
0: Dio vi benedica.
1: May God bless you.
0: E a tutti auguro una buona domenica.
1: And to all of you, I wish you a happy Sunday. And that's how then the Holy Father concludes his appeals. And once again, appealing for peace. And he has learned with a deep concern over the increasing violence in the Sahel region, especially in Chad and Mali, where so many people continue to suffer because of conflict and instability. And he says he's close to those, to all those affected. And he assures the victims his prayers and for all the families affected, and encourage effort aimed at building paths of peace and dialogue and cooperation among communities. And then he remembered us that today we celebrate the Coptic Catholic Friendship Day, and he extended a greeting to Pope Tadoros II. He called him dear brother, and he assured him of prayers to the beloved Coptic Church. And then he wished all the mothers a blessed, happy Mother's Day, and then expressed his gratitude to the people of Canary Islands for their generous welcoming given to the ship carrying those affected by hantavirus. And he said, I'm looking forward with joy to my upcoming journey when I hope to meet the beloved people of the Canary Islands. And this then concludes the live broadcast of the recitation of the noonday Regina Coeli with Pope Leo XIV here in St. Peter's Square on this sixth Sunday of Easter, May the 10th. For continued coverage of today's Angelus as well as other Vatican and world news, please visit the Vatican News web portal and follow us on Facebook, Instagram, X and YouTube. On behalf of Vatican Media, I would like to thank our in-studio audio technicians, our audio coordinator, and all our television and radio partners, and our friends at DYCIA who have made this broadcast possible. And of course, thank you to you all for joining us. My name is Bonga Majola, and it has been a pleasure to accompany you today. A blessed Sunday to you all. Praise be Jesus Christ. Laudetur Jesus Christus.

0: Hi, everyone. I'm Kevin Elson. Here's a look at what's going on this week in the news. We begin with news from the Vatican. Pope Leo XIV held an audience with the board of the Vatican Observatory Foundation this past week. The meeting comes on the heels of the observatory's recent discovery of four new asteroids.
1: The Vatican Observatory has recently discovered four new asteroids through its telescope on Mount Graham, located in the state of Arizona, which is why the observatory announced the names of each of the asteroids this past April. But the announcement included a special surprise. The Vatican Observatory is pleased to announce that four asteroids have been named after important figures in the history of the observatory, including Pope Leo XIII, who refounded the observatory in 1891. But the asteroid is not exactly called Leo XIII. It was instead named Gioacchino Pecci, which is a compound of the Pope's baptismal Italian name, Gioacchino Pecci. Refounded by Pope Leo XIII in 1891, members of this premier Catholic Institute of Astronomy met with his successor, Pope Leo XIV, in a private audience on May 11th.
2: Your commitment enables the Vatican's scientists to engage meaningfully with the wider public and with the global scientific community. Your generosity makes it possible for the Vatican Observatory to share the wonder of astronomy with students from across the world and to offer workshops and summer schools to those serving in Catholic schools and parishes.
1: The Vatican Observatory was reestablished by Pope Leo XIII after the loss of the Papal States in 1870. The original observatory was based right in Rome, inside the Vatican. But due to light pollution from the growing use of electricity, the observatory was moved from the Vatican to Castel Gandolfo in the 1930s. Then, for the same reasons, the Vatican built its newest observatory in Arizona in the 1990s. Catholics believe Christ made St. Peter and his successors the rock of his church. Why not name some space rocks after his successors?
0: In news from around the country, Bishop Daniel Thomas of Toledo, Ohio, chair of the U.S. Conference of Catholic Bishops Committee on Pro-Life Activities, is supporting legislation that would block federal Title X family planning grants and funds from giving to health providers who also perform abortions. The Title X Abortion Provider Prohibition Act legislation introduced in April in the Senate with a similar version introduced in the House would codify a prohibition on Planned Parenthood and other abortion providers from participating in Title X. In his letter of support for the legislation, Bishop Thomas wrote that the bishops have consistently called for the separation of abortion from the Title X family planning program. But he said organizations like Planned Parenthood, despite performing hundreds of thousands of abortions every year, continue to receive millions of dollars in taxpayer money annually. Abortion, he said, has no place in a taxpayer-funded program. The One Big Beautiful Bill Act provision that eliminated Medicaid funds to health providers who also perform abortions is expiring on July 4th. In news from around the world, a few days ago, during his audience with the Apostolic Nuncio to Lebanon, Pope Leo XIV made a video call to about 10 priests from the southern regions of Lebanon. One of the priests on that video call is now speaking out about his experience.
1: Among the many calls and video calls that Father Tony Elias receives each day, he never imagined that one of them would come from Pope Leo XIV himself. He called us on the group called Here Are the Priests, a video call. He told us, look who I am with, His Holiness. And then he handed over the phone. And with a smile like that on his face, it was really a surprise for all of us as well. I don't know. This joy is not easy to explain. The Apostolic Nuncio to Lebanon, Archbishop Pablo Borgia, organized the WhatsApp group so that Pope Leo XIV could personally greet the priests who continue carrying out their pastoral duties in a country battered by bombings and by never-ending conflict. I truly immediately felt in my heart that I have said in several interviews that Peter confirms his brothers. I experienced this firsthand, didn't I? That he is a successor of St. Peter, that he continues to confirm his brothers in the faith, perhaps especially his younger brothers. Despite it being such a simple gesture, something most people do every day to stay connected with loved ones, it meant the world for these priests, who in recent months have experienced ongoing uncertainty, fear, and insecurity about the future. His Holiness told us words of encouragement. I encourage you in what you're doing. I pray for you and I give you my blessing. He gave me the most important thing he has, his blessing, the Lord's blessing. There's nothing more important than that, to be able to say this. The small town where Father Elias lives is Ramayk. It is the southernmost town in the country, located right along the border with Israel, but it continues to endure despite the hardship. Humanitarian aid is reaching us from Beirut, from benefactors and Catholic associations, also Christian ones, right? They're committing to sending us convoys of humanitarian aid, because for more than 2 months, we've been practically completely cut off. The war has caused an exodus among the native population in Lebanon. Even so, many Christian families choose to remain. They continue to hope, pray, and strive for the peace called for by Pope Leo, who experienced the reality of their lives firsthand during his first apostolic journey last December.
0: And finally, the news, Sacred Heart Major Seminary in Detroit recently hosted the third Witness to Hope Pastoral Care of Immigrant Communities Summit. The gathering brought together priests, bishops, parish leaders, and immigration rights advocates from 10 dioceses to discuss the church's prophetic witness regarding the debates surrounding immigration and the impact current federal policy has had on immigrant communities over the past 2 years. The day-long summit was a collaborative effort between the Archdiocese of Detroit, Catholic Charities of Southeast Michigan, the Hope Border Institute in El Paso, Texas, and the Center for Migration Studies of New York. Father David Burrosmeyer, a priest of the Archdiocese of Detroit and a chaplain for Strangers No Longer, a Catholic immigration rights advocacy group, said the goal of the summit was to get people energized to take the next steps as dioceses, parishes, religious congregations, or as Catholic groups to protect immigrants in the community and push back against the crackdown on immigration. Well, that's all the information we have for you this time. I'm Kevin Nelson. Don't forget, you can keep up to date on Catholic news throughout the week with Catholic News Break right here on the Catholic TV network.
3: Coming up this week on The Gist, and new season, new pope. We're still getting used to this new pope, this new American pope.
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Lord of creation, you gave us the fertile earth, and with it our daily bread, as a sign of your love and providence. Today, we recognize with sorrow that millions of brothers and sisters continue to suffer from hunger, while so many goods are wasted at our tables.

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You who sent us your beloved Son, Jesus, broken bread for the life of the world, give us a new heart, hungry for justice and thirsty for fraternity.

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Amen.

Hello, I'm Bishop Reed. Join me throughout the course of every day and evening in praying and meditating upon the mysteries of the Holy Rosary of the Blessed Virgin Mary right here on the Catholic TV Network.

The Catholic TV Network welcomes and invites you to celebrate the sacred mysteries, listen to God's Word, and in the Holy Eucharist, proclaim the victory of Jesus over death until He comes in glory.

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1: Amen.
0: The Lord be with you.
1: And with your spirit.
0: Hello, everyone. I'm Father Chris O'Connor from St. Michael's Parish in Winthrop. With me are two good friends, Rick Chassie, a retired youth minister, and Deacon Max Munke, who has just been ordained to the transitional diaconate and will be ordained to the priesthood in 1 year, a seminarian at St. Pope John the 23rd Seminary. We're grateful to Kelsey, who's assisting us in lecturing, proclaiming God's word. Brothers and sisters, let us acknowledge our sins and so prepare ourselves to celebrate these sacred mysteries.
1: You were sent to heal the contrite of heart. Lord, have mercy.
0: Lord, have mercy.
1: You came to call sinners. Christ, have mercy.
0: Christ, have mercy.
1: You are seated at the right hand of the Father to intercede for us. Lord, have mercy.
0: Lord, have mercy. May Almighty God have mercy on us, forgive us our sins, and bring us to everlasting life. Amen. Glory to God in the highest, and on earth, peace to people of good will. We praise you, we bless you, we adore you, we glorify you, we give you thanks for your great glory. Lord God, heavenly King, O God, almighty Father, Lord Jesus Christ, only begotten Son, Lord God, Lamb of God, Son of the Father, you take away the sins of the world.

0: Have mercy on us. You take away the sins of the world. Receive our prayer. You are seated at the right hand of the Father. Have mercy on us. For you alone are the Holy One. You alone are the Lord. You alone are the Most High, Jesus Christ, with the Holy Spirit, in the glory of God the Father. Amen. Let us pray. Grant, we pray, Almighty God, that we who believe that your only begotten Son, our Redeemer, ascended this day to the heavens, may in spirit dwell already in heavenly realms, who lives and reigns with you in the unity of the Holy Spirit, God forever and ever. Amen. Amen.
1: A reading from the Acts of the Apostles. In the first book, Theophilus, I dealt with all that Jesus did and taught until the day he was taken up, after giving instructions through the Holy Spirit to the apostles whom he had chosen. He presented himself alive to them by many proofs after he had suffered, appearing to them during 40 days and speaking about the kingdom of God. While meeting with them, he enjoined them not to depart from Jerusalem, but to wait for the promise of the Father, about which you have heard me speak. For John baptized with water, but in a few days you will be baptized with the Holy Spirit. When they had gathered together, they asked him, Lord, are you at this time going to restore the kingdom to Israel? He answered them, It is not for you to know the times or seasons that the Father has established by his own authority. But you will receive power when the Holy Spirit comes upon you, and you will be my witnesses in Jerusalem, throughout Judea and Samaria, and to the ends of the earth. When he had said this, as they were looking on, he was lifted up, and a cloud took him from their sight. While they were looking intently at the sky as he was going, suddenly two men dressed in white garments stood beside them. They said, Men of Galilee, why are you standing there looking at the sky? This Jesus who has been taken up from you into heaven will return in the same way as you have seen him going into heaven. The word of the Lord. Amen. Thanks.

0: A reading from the letter of St. Paul to the Ephesians. Brothers and sisters, may the God of our Lord Jesus Christ, the Father of glory, give you a spirit of wisdom and revelation, resulting in knowledge of him. May the eyes of your hearts be enlightened, that you may know what is the hope that belongs to his call. What are the riches of glory in his inheritance among the holy ones? And what is the surpassing greatness of his power for us who believe, in accord with the exercise of his great might, which he worked in Christ, raising him from the dead and seating him at his right hand in the heavens, far above every principality, authority, power, and dominion, and every name that is named, not only in this age, but also in the one to come. And he put all things beneath his feet and gave him as head over all things to the church, which is his body, the fullness of the one who fills all things in every way. The word of the Lord.
1: Thanks be to God.

0: The Lord be with you.
1: And with your spirit.
0: A reading from the Holy Gospel according to Matthew.
1: Glory to you, O Lord.
0: The 11 disciples went to Galilee, to the mountain to which Jesus had ordered them. When they saw him, they worshipped, but they doubted. Then Jesus approached and said to them, "All power in heaven and on earth has been given to me. Go therefore and make disciples of all nations, baptizing them in the name of the Father and the Son and the Holy Spirit, teaching them to observe all that I have commanded you, and behold, I am with you always until the end of the age." The Gospel of the Lord.
1: Praise to you, Lord Jesus Christ. Today we celebrate Christ's victory over sin and death and his ascension and return to the Father. The whole celebration of Easter for the early Christians was seen as one singular event: the suffering, the cross, Christ's resurrection and ascension to the Father were understood to be one single saving act. Through this saving event, Christ opened the gates of heaven for followers. In Acts, the reading that we just heard, the disciples witnessed Christ's return to the Father, and gazing towards the heavens, they're asked by two men clothed in white, "Why are you looking up to heaven?" The two men are reminding the disciples and the rest of us, there is still work to be done. Respond to Christ's grace and ask to be saved. Our hearts may rest with the risen and glorified Lord in heaven, but the Lord needs disciples with eyes fixed on the earthly mission and feet firmly on the ground. God's work is not complete until all have been baptized in the name of the Father and of the Son and of the Holy Spirit. Christ also asks us, "Teach others what I have taught you." In other words, serve. Bring others to Christ. Love others as Christ loves. An important promise that Christ gives, that we will never do this work alone. He is with us and provides for us. The Savior comforts us with these words today: "I am with you always until the end of the time." The Christian's job is to respond to grace so that we receive the gift of heaven. We prepare for the gift of heaven by responding generously to Christ's call and gift. And get this, it's not enough for us to get to heaven alone. We need to help others respond to Christ's friendship. Where Christ has gone,

0: we hope to follow. Our prayers, acts of charity, love for God and others aid us in climbing the ladder of heaven. Remember that the hardest and most important work has already been accomplished. Christ has suffered, died, rose, and ascended to the Father. The Christian needs eyes fixed on the earth, watching for ways to serve the Lord, but also a heart that yearns for the heavenly kingdom. A great Motown song is this: "Your love is lifting me higher, higher than I've ever been lifted before." Easter's victory, Christ's ascension, reminds us that God's love lifts us to places we can't arrive at on our own, and that just as Christ ascended to the Father, the faithful who serve Christ one day will be lifted higher than ever before. My friends, may God's love, which lifts us to heaven, spur us to heed Christ's command to spread the good news of the gospel. Your love is lifting me higher, higher than I've ever been lifted before. Where Christ has ascended, we hope to be carried. Christ's ascension and return to the Father reveals the true homeland of all souls, the gift of heaven. Pray then that we all follow Christ to the Father's house. Amen. Please stand and let us profess our faith. I believe in God, the Father Almighty, creator of heaven and earth, and in Jesus Christ, his only Son, our Lord, who was conceived by the Holy Spirit, born of the Virgin Mary, suffered under Pontius Pilate, was crucified, died, and was buried. He descended into hell. On the third day, he rose again from the dead. He ascended into heaven and is seated at the right hand of God, the Father Almighty. From there, he will come to judge the living and the dead. I believe in the Holy Spirit, the Holy Catholic Church, the communion of saints, the forgiveness of sins, the resurrection of the body, and life everlasting. Amen. Let us pray.
1: For Leo, our Pope, Richard, our Archbishop, and all chief shepherds of the Church, we pray to the Lord.
0: Lord, hear our prayer.
1: For our civic leaders and all those who hold offices of the public trust, we pray to the Lord.
0: Lord, hear our prayer.
1: For the repose of the souls for our beloved dead, especially all viewers and benefactors of the Catholic TV network, we pray to the Lord.
0: Lord, hear our prayers. We remember as well today the state police officer trainer who will be laid to rest, who was killed in the line of duty. May he also know God's love. We pray to the Lord. These prayers we ask in Jesus' holy name forever and ever. Amen.

0: Blessed are you, Lord God of all creation, for through your goodness we receive the bread we offer you, fruit of the earth and work of human hands. It will become for us the bread of life. Blessed are you, Lord God of all creation, for through your goodness we receive the wine we offer you, fruit of the vine and work of human hands. It will become our spiritual drink. Brothers and sisters, that my sacrifice and yours may be acceptable to God, the Almighty Father. May the Lord accept the sacrifice at your hands, the praise and glory of his name, for our good and the good of all his holy church. We offer sacrifice now in supplication, O Lord, to honor the wondrous ascension of your Son. Grant, we pray, that through this most holy exchange, we too may raise up to the heavenly realms, through Christ our Lord. Amen. The Lord be with you.
1: And with your spirit.
0: Lift up your hearts.
1: We lift them up to the Lord.
0: Let us give thanks to the Lord our God.
1: It is right and just.
0: It is truly right and just, our duty and our salvation, always and everywhere to give you thanks, Lord, Holy Father, Almighty and eternal God, through Christ our Lord. For after his resurrection, he plainly appeared to all his disciples, and he was taken up to heaven in their sight, that he might make us sharers in his divinity. Therefore, overcome with paschal joy, every land, every people exults in your praise, and even the heavenly powers with the angelic hosts sing together the unending hymn of your glory as they acclaim.

You are indeed holy, O Lord, the fount of all holiness. Make holy, therefore, these gifts, we pray, by sending down your Spirit upon them like the dewfall, so that they may become for us the body and blood of our Lord Jesus Christ. At the time he was betrayed and entered willingly into his passion, he took bread and, giving thanks, broke it and gave it to his disciples, saying, "Take this, all of you, and eat of it, for this is my body, which will be given up for you." In a similar way, when supper was ended, he took the chalice, and once more, giving thanks, he gave it to his disciples, saying, "Take this, all of you, and drink from it, for this is the chalice of my blood, the blood of the new and eternal covenant, which will be poured out for you and for many for the forgiveness of sins. Do this in memory of me." The mystery of faith.

Therefore, as we celebrate the memorial of his death and resurrection, we offer you, Lord, the bread of life and the chalice of salvation, giving thanks that you have held us worthy to be in your presence and minister to you. Humbly we pray that, partaking of the body and blood of Christ, we may be gathered into one by the Holy Spirit. Remember, Lord, your church spread throughout the world, and bring her to the fullness of charity, together with Leo, our Pope, and Richard, our Bishop, and all the clergy. Remember also our brothers and sisters who have fallen asleep in the hope of the resurrection, and all who have died in your mercy. Welcome them into the light.

light of your face. Have mercy on us all, we pray, that with the Blessed Virgin Mary, Mother of God, with Blessed Joseph, her spouse, with the blessed apostles and all the saints who have pleased you throughout the ages, we may merit to be co-heirs to eternal life and may praise and glorify you through your Son, Jesus Christ. Through him and with him and in him, O God, Almighty Father, in the unity of the Holy Spirit, all glory and honor is yours forever and ever.

0: At the Savior's command, and formed by divine teaching, we dare to say, Our Father, who art in heaven, hallowed be thy name. Thy kingdom come, thy will be done, on earth as it is in heaven. Give us this day our daily bread, and forgive us our trespasses, as we forgive those who trespass against us. And lead us not into temptation, but deliver us from evil. Deliver us, Lord, we pray, from every evil. Graciously grant peace in our days, that by the help of your mercy, we may be always free from sin and safe from all distress as we await the blessed hope and the coming of our Savior, Jesus Christ. For the kingdom
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0: Lord Jesus Christ, who said to your apostles, Peace I leave you, my peace I give you, look not on our sins, but on the faith of your church, and graciously grant her peace and unity in accordance with your will, who live and reign forever and ever. The peace of the Lord be with you always.
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3: Peace.

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Blessed are those called to the supper of the Lamb. Lord, I am not worthy that you should enter under my roof, but only say the word, and my soul shall be healed.

0: Let us pray. 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Amen. The Lord be with you.
1: And with your spirit.
0: May Almighty God bless you, the Father, and the Son, and the Holy Spirit.
1: Amen. Go in peace, glorifying the Lord by your life.
0: Thanks be to God.

We have worshiped God, the Father, the Son, and the Holy Spirit. 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

Saint Michael the Archangel, defend us in battle. Be our protection against the wickedness and snares of the devil. May God rebuke him, we humbly pray. And do thou, O Prince of the Heavenly Host, by the power of God, cast into hell Satan and all the evil spirits who prowl through the world seeking the ruin of souls.

0: Hello, dear friends. I'm Father Anthony Mihalik, and I welcome you to this time of special devotion and prayer, the novena to honor our Mother of Perpetual Help. We come to you from the Basilica of Our Lady of Perpetual Help, the Mission Church in Boston, Massachusetts. And we invite you to join us as we raise our minds, our hearts, and our voices in prayer to Mary, the Mother of God and our own dear Mother. Through her loving gaze, we are led ever more deeply into the great mystery of God's love for us. Through her, we are brought ever closer to her divine Son, our Lord Jesus Christ. We contemplate her beauty, serenity, and majesty as she is given to us in the holy icon of our Mother of Perpetual Help. She gazes on us and she points us to Him. She holds her divine Son close to herself, yet she offers Him lovingly to us, her children. Mother of Perpetual Help, we come before you and look to your holy icon, which teaches us how to follow Jesus, your Son, with faith and confidence in the midst of our daily lives. You call us to enter with you into the mystery of redemption as we contemplate the incarnation, passion, death, and resurrection of Jesus, our Redeemer. Holy Mary, you have been blessed and favored by God. You became not only the mother of the Redeemer, but the mother of the redeemed as well. We come to you today as your loving children. Watch over us and take care of us. As you held the child Jesus in your loving arms, so take us in your arms. Be a mother at every moment, ready to help us. For God, who is mighty, has done great things for you, and God's mercy is from age to age on those who love God. Intercede for us, dear Mother, in obtaining pardon for our sins, love for Jesus, final perseverance, and the grace always to call upon you. Dearest Mary, from the cross, your Son gave you to us as our Mother. 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Hail Mary, full of grace, the Lord is with thee. Blessed art thou among women, and blessed is the fruit of thy womb, Jesus. Holy Mary, Mother of God, pray for us sinners, now and at the hour of our death. Amen. Hail Mary, full of grace, the Lord is with you. Blessed are you among women, and blessed is the fruit of your womb, Jesus. Holy Mary, Mother of God, pray for us sinners, now and at the hour of our death. Amen. Hail Mary, full of grace, the Lord is with thee. Blessed art thou among women, and blessed is the fruit of thy womb, Jesus. Holy Mary, Mother of God, pray for us sinners, now and at the hour of our death. Amen. Through the powerful intercession of our Mother of Perpetual Help, may Almighty God bless you and free you of every ill of mind, body, and spirit. In the name of the Father, and of the Son, and of the Holy Spirit. Amen.
1: A reading from the Holy Gospel according to Luke. The angel Gabriel was sent from God to a town called Nazareth, to a virgin betrothed to a man named Joseph of the house of David, and the virgin's name was Mary. And coming to Mary, the angel said, "Hail, favored one, the Lord is with you." But Mary was greatly troubled at what was said and pondered what sort of greeting this might be. The angel said to her, "Do not be afraid, Mary. You have found favor with God. Behold, you will conceive in your womb and bear a son, and you shall name him Jesus. He will be great and will be called Son of the Most High, and the Lord will give him the throne of David his father, and he will rule over the house of Jacob forever, and of his kingdom there will be no end." But Mary said to the angel, "How can this be, since I have no relations with a man?" And the angel said to her in reply, "The Holy Spirit will come upon you, and the power of the Most High will overshadow you. Therefore, the child to be born will be called Holy, the Son of God." The Gospel of the Lord. Praise be to you, Lord Jesus Christ.

Elizabeth Barrett Browning has a famous poem that begins, "How do I love thee? Let me count the ways." I was thinking about this quote the other morning while gazing at the icon in prayer in my bedroom. And I thought it would be lovely to count the ways why we love Mary and why she has remained so persistent through the 21 centuries that we have been around as a people of God. So in counting, let us turn to the first record we have of Mary, the sacred scripture. The initial description we get from scripture, particularly from St. Luke, is that Mary is the first disciple, the first recipient of the good news. And Luke makes this point by telling us that when the angel comes and asks Mary to become the mother of the Messiah, she says yes, and then remains loyal to that yes. Mary then was the first believer in Jesus, the first follower, the first disciple. What an honor from God. For this, from the beginning, she has entered a place of deep respect and honor in the early church community. Second, in the gospel, Mary is revealed as someone who was a faithful disciple. She kept God's word with all her heart, and that, most of all, endeared her to her son. Remember how someone in the crowd told Jesus that his mother and his relatives were there? And Jesus made this response, "But who is my mother, my father, my brother, and sister?" The one who keeps the will of God, that's my mother and my brother and my sister. And in effect, what he was saying was that Mary's claim to greatness was not that she was his biological mother, but that she, above all, was faithful, even when it cost her. Third, in the scripture, she clearly walks our walk. She becomes a representative, the image, for all those people who hurt, who are silenced and exploited. Remember, Mary lived in occupied territory. She was segregated. She was a woman without power. She had to keep her mouth shut when Herod killed the innocent children of Bethlehem. She had to stand on the fringe of the crowd while she saw her son publicly humiliated and then watch him die on the cross. And I think that's why people have always related to Mary. People can identify with her. Those who are hurt, know loss, those who are oppressed, who cannot speak out loud and instead must suffer in silence, look to Mary and see themselves. Fourthly, Mary is, like many of us, a pilgrim in the dark. When the angel of Gabriel said, "You are to be the mother of God," she responded, "How can this be?" And how many people throughout the ages, including you and me, have often asked that time and time again? How can I tackle this challenge? How can I survive? How can I begin all over again? We are full of Mary's questions. How can this be? How can I carry on? How can I survive life? How can I get along? I don't know what I'm going to do. We are asking the questions Mary asked. Finally, Mary is the God-bearer, and that too is our role. She gave forth to the whole world the living Christ, and committed people through the ages have always identified with that role. They embrace it as their role too, to be a Christ-bearer, to birth the Lord and give him to other people by word and example. I think Mary persists because she is ours. She has, in fact, been given to us. On the cross, Jesus, her son, gives away his last and his most precious possession.
And we are the recipients of that. Jesus' mother is our mother. We are never alone. We have an advocate. We have a mother. And so in the last analysis, whether it is Our Lady of Guadalupe, Our Lady of Lourdes, Our Lady of Fatima, Our Lady of Medjugorje, Our Lady of Perpetual Help, you name it, behind the appearances, behind the shrines, behind the titles and festivities, is a very human woman, pilgrim, wife, mother, widow, who won't go away. There's not a tear or a smile of Mary's that we haven't experienced. There's not a question or a hurt or a pain or a suffering that we can't identify with. We love her because she is one of us. She loves us because her son gave us to her. How do we love Mary? Well, we've counted the ways, 5 of them. After 21 centuries, we still can't get her out of our minds and hearts, and we still need her more than ever. All generations shall call me blessed, prophesied Mary to her cousin Elizabeth. And she gave the reason why. Because he who is mighty has done great things for me. The implications is that through our Mother Mary's intercession, the Mighty One will also do great things for us.

The Chaplet of Divine Mercy. In the name of the Father, and of the Son, and of the Holy Spirit. Amen. You expired, Jesus, but the source of life gushed forth for souls, and the ocean of mercy opened up for the whole world. O font of life, unfathomable divine mercy, envelop the whole world and empty yourself out upon us. O blood and water which gushed forth from the heart of Jesus as a font of mercy for us, I trust in you. O blood and water which gushed forth from the heart of Jesus as a font of mercy for us, I trust in you. O blood and water which gushed forth from the heart of Jesus as a font of mercy for us, I trust in you. Our Father, who art in heaven, hallowed be thy name. Thy kingdom come, thy will be done, on earth as it is in heaven. Give us this day our daily bread, and forgive us our trespasses, as we forgive those who trespass against us. And lead us not into temptation, but deliver us from evil. Amen. Hail Mary, full of grace, the Lord is with thee. Blessed art thou among women, and blessed is the fruit of thy womb, Jesus. Holy Mary, Mother of God, pray for us sinners, now and at the hour of our death. Amen. I believe in God, the Father Almighty, creator of heaven and earth, and in Jesus Christ, his only Son, our Lord, who was conceived by the Holy Spirit, born of the Virgin Mary, suffered under Pontius Pilate, was crucified, died, and was buried. He descended into hell. On the third day, he arose again from the dead. He ascended into heaven and is seated at the right hand of God, the Father Almighty. From there, he will come to judge the living and the dead. I believe in the Holy Spirit, the Holy Catholic Church, the communion of saints, the forgiveness of sins, the resurrection of the body, and life everlasting. Amen. Eternal Father, I offer you the body and blood, soul and divinity of your dearly beloved Son, our Lord Jesus Christ, in atonement for our sins and those of the whole world.

world. For the sake of his sorrowful passion, have mercy on us and on the whole world. For the sake of his sorrowful passion, have mercy on us and on the whole world. For the sake of his sorrowful passion, have mercy on us and on the whole world. For the sake of his sorrowful passion, have mercy on us and on the whole world. For the sake of his sorrowful passion, have mercy on us and on the whole world. For the sake of his sorrowful passion, have mercy on us and on the whole world. For the sake of his sorrowful passion, have mercy on us and on the whole world. For the sake of his sorrowful passion, have mercy on us and on the whole world. For the sake of his sorrowful passion, have mercy on us and on the whole world. For the sake of his sorrowful passion, have mercy on us and on the whole world. Eternal Father, I offer you the body and blood, soul and divinity of your dearly beloved Son, our Lord Jesus Christ, in atonement for our sins and those of the whole world. For the sake of his sorrowful passion, have mercy on us and on the whole world. For the sake of his sorrowful passion, have mercy on us and on the whole world. For the sake of his sorrowful passion, have mercy on us and on the whole world. For the sake of his sorrowful passion, have mercy on us and on the whole world. For the sake of his sorrowful passion, have mercy on us and on the whole world. For the sake of his sorrowful passion, have mercy on us and on the whole world. For the sake of his sorrowful passion, have mercy on us and on the whole world. For the sake of his sorrowful passion, have mercy on us and on the whole world. For the sake of his sorrowful passion, have mercy on us and on the whole world. For the sake of his sorrowful passion, have mercy on us and on the whole world. Eternal Father, I offer you the body, blood, soul, and divinity of your dearly beloved Son, our Lord Jesus Christ, in atonement for our sins and those of the whole world. For the sake of his sorrowful passion, have mercy on us and on the whole world. For the sake of his sorrowful passion, have mercy on us and on the whole world. For the sake of his sorrowful passion, have mercy on us and on the whole world. For the sake of his sorrowful passion, have mercy on us and on the whole world. For the sake of his sorrowful passion, have mercy on us and on the whole world. For the sake of his sorrowful passion, have mercy on us and on the whole world. For the sake of his sorrowful passion, have mercy on us and on the whole world. For the sake of his sorrowful passion, have mercy on us and on the whole world. For the sake of his sorrowful passion, have mercy on us and on the whole world. For the sake of his sorrowful passion, have mercy on us and on the whole world. Eternal Father, I offer you the body and blood, soul and divinity of your dearly beloved Son, our Lord Jesus Christ, in atonement for our sins and those of the whole world. For the sake of his sorrowful passion, have mercy on us and on the whole world. For the sake of his sorrowful passion, have mercy on us and on the whole world. For the sake of his sorrowful passion, have mercy on us and on the whole world. For the sake of his sorrowful passion, have mercy on us and on the whole world. For the sake of his sorrowful passion, have mercy on us and on the whole world. For the sake of his sorrowful passion, have mercy on us and on the whole world. For the sake of his sorrowful passion, have mercy on us and on the whole world. For the sake of his sorrowful passion, have mercy on us and on the whole world. For the sake of his sorrowful passion, have mercy on us and on the whole world. For the sake of his sorrowful passion, have mercy on us and on the whole world. Eternal Father, I offer you the body and blood, soul and divinity of your dearly beloved Son, our Lord Jesus Christ, in atonement for our sins and those of the whole world. For the sake of his sorrowful passion, have mercy on us and on the whole world. For the sake of his sorrowful passion, have mercy on us and on the whole world.
for the sake of his

sorrowful passion, have mercy on us and on the whole world. For the sake of his sorrowful passion, have mercy on us and on the whole world. For the sake of his sorrowful passion, have mercy on us and on the whole world. For the sake of his sorrowful passion, have mercy on us and on the whole world. For the sake of his sorrowful passion, have mercy on us and on the whole world. For the sake of his sorrowful passion, have mercy on us and on the whole world. For the sake of his sorrowful passion, have mercy on us and on the whole world. For the sake of his sorrowful passion, have mercy on us and on the whole world. Holy God, Holy Mighty One, Holy Immortal One, have mercy on us and on the whole world. Holy God, Holy Mighty One, Holy Immortal One, have mercy on us and on the whole world. Holy God, Holy Mighty One, Holy Immortal One, have mercy on us and on the whole world. Eternal God, in whom mercy is endless and the treasury of compassion inexhaustible, look kindly upon us and increase your mercy in us, that in difficult moments we might not despair or become despondent, but with great confidence submit ourselves to your holy will, which is love and mercy itself. In the name of the Father, and of the Son, and of the Holy Spirit. Amen. We thank you for joining us here at the Basilica of Our Lady of Perpetual Help. It is our sincere desire that your prayers will continue to be joined with ours during this time of novena in praise of our Blessed Mother. Please know that the intentions you hold in mind and heart will be brought before the holy icon of our Mother of Perpetual Help during our regular time of this novena devotion. Every Wednesday after the 7 a.m. and 12:10 Mass, and again on Wednesday evenings at 5 o'clock. The Redemptorists have been serving the people of God here in Boston for over 150 years. We pray that that legacy may continue far into the future. For more information with regard to the work and ministry of the Redemptorist Fathers and Brothers, or to make a donation to the Basilica of Our Lady of Perpetual Help, please visit our website at bostonsbasilica.com. 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And together, may we pray for an ever deepening love for Mary, our Mother of Perpetual Help. 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

Inspiring architecture and sacred interiors. Originally designed by the Vincentians as a private seminary chapel, plans shifted when Philadelphia Bishop James Frederick Wood, successor of St. John Newman, requested that the chapel

0: Father Joseph Skelly created the beautiful shrine to Mary and the miraculous medal. Father Skelly, unwavering in wanting Mary's shrine and her statue to be like her, magnificent and perfect, was very pleased with the results, writing, "In its very appearance, the statue suggests the flawless purity of Mary." 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
2: I'm so poor and I cannot do this. I'm just too little to, and Jesus knows that as a son. He looks at his passion. He cannot do it by himself. Like, I cannot take up the cross and give my life by myself. It's the Father sustaining me and giving me everything I need. Right. So poverty is the glorious and most kind of striking and maybe challenging part of pilgrimage, because it reminds us that we actually can't do the journey by ourselves. I'm incapable of getting from this point to this point in the spiritual life, in like even just how poor we are, like in the world. Mm-hmm. We can't do this by ourselves. I can, like Jesus says, I can do nothing by myself.

0: Hey, I'm Father Mark Mary.
1: Hey, I'm Father PT.
2: Hey, what's up, everybody? Father Innocent.
3: I'm here.
4: Welcome back.
2: Father Angel is here.
0: This is Welcome to the Father Mark Mary and the Three Jerk Faces podcast.
1: Wow. Coming out strong.
0: That's what I was smiling about.
1: Somebody's in
2: the bro, you were laughing at your own joke you're going to make. I don't appreciate that's like bad form.
0: But I was like, am I allowed to say jerk faces? Is that too strong? I apologize.
1: I'll drop a jerk face right now.
2: Ready? Begin again. Hey, everybody. I'm Father Angel.
0: And this is a Poke Poke podcast with Father Mark Mary and three kind, really nice guys.
1: That doesn't sound genuine.
0: Sometimes
2: I didn't feel that from your heart.
0: Who sometimes are annoying.
1: Felt forced.
2: Annoying?
3: Seriously?
1: Mm-hmm. We're brothers. That's why.
0: So here we are. First things first. Welcome, guys.
3: It's good to be back.
0: Everyone's been gone. We're back. There's a thing, actually, I think it's the rule of St. Francis about how the brothers, when they see each other, are supposed to like greet each other. That kind of happens every time we're recording here.
2: Yeah,
1: totally. In our own way.
0: It's kind of fun.
2: Don't touch me.
0: just living it.
1: Calling us jerk faces, you know?
0: Well, I'm annoyed. What was I annoyed about you? Oh, I was annoyed about the scheduling conversation we were just having.
1: Annoyed that it's going the way it is, meaning things are changing.
0: Is there a song about changing you could say?
2: No, he's annoyed that something was on the schedule and we are all like, seriously? It's on the schedule?
0: Well, I guess I don't know if I was really annoyed about that or if like, did I screw up?
2: No, don't worry. In Jesus' name, we're going to renounce the fact that you screwed up.
1: But he's gone for like, it's in January.
2: Well, yeah, bro. Come on. 30, I mean, he's on his 30 day. Speaking of 30 days, you're gone too.
1: In August. I'm super excited about that.
0: So what are we going to talk about? I feel like one of the things that we should open the door for is Father Pierre Toussaint. So I think the Eucharistic renewal pilgrimage is just coming to an end. Do you know when's
2: it's
0: the thing?
2: Revival pilgrimage.
0: Yeah. Sorry. when is
2: it
0: that?
2: It should be around now.
0: I mean, when is like that happening?
2: July 20th. The weekend of July 19th is the Congress.
1: Yeah.
2: Mm-hmm. So everybody's meeting this week.
1: I think the 16th, if I'm correct, is the pilgrimage
2: end
1: finishing.
3: And then it goes right into the Congress.
1: Yeah.
0: Can you just give a quick reminder of what's happening and then just a little bit of

0: what you were doing?
1: Yeah. And so from four parts of the country, so from, I think, San Francisco, Brownsville, somewhere up north, Minnesota.
2: Yeah, right? That sounds right.
1: Starting and then Minnesota, about Connecticut. From those four points in the country, there has been the Blessed Sacrament traveling with pilgrims, Eucharistic pilgrims, perpetual pilgrims, converging upon Indianapolis to, yeah, just to begin this Eucharistic Congress that's going to happen. And so for about, I think the pilgrimage has been 66 days in total. So starting, I want to say, the weekend of Pentecost, mm-hmm. culminating once again in this beautiful gathering of people descending upon Indianapolis for the Eucharistic Congress. And so I had the privilege of walking with Jesus from New York to Philadelphia, which was, it was awesome. I was going to use other words in there, but it was awesome. I was joking before, because I was saying I told people it was like top 5 weeks of my priesthood, top 10 moments of my life, top 75 moments in U.S. history. But it was, it was really, really good. Yeah, there's a lot of different things I could share, but just for the sake of brevity, it was just neat to see how Jesus was received. And so just some cool things that happened specifically here in New York City. We walked with Jesus from the Cabrini Shrine in a couple of days, from the Cabrini Shrine all the way down to the Brooklyn Bridge. And so just blessing the city from the Brooklyn Bridge, I think Bishop Colachico is the one who did it. That was dope. Yeah. Walking over the Brooklyn Bridge, and we basically took over the Brooklyn Bridge, and like on people who were standing there were just like kind of pressed up against the side, and they had no idea. We're all singing Bendito, Bendito, Bendito sea Dios, and like following Jesus. And so that was cool. Cardinal Dolan on Memorial Day blessed the Statue of Liberty, like with the Eucharist.
2: In a boat, right?
1: In a boat. That was awesome.
3: Sweet. The Pastors were with him.
0: Were you in the boat?
1: I was in the boat. Yeah.
0: You were in the boat?
2: Did you see him almost fall over? We heard he almost fell over.
3: My man almost fell over. Like,
1: I wasn't going to say that.
3: The Pastors were loving it. Like, yeah. Cardinal Dolan almost with the Lord. I mean, thank God.
1: Yeah. But he did it. Thanks be to God. It was like an Aaron and Hur moment where like...
3: it was some yacht, right? They were getting on and...
1: Yeah. And so that day was particularly stormy.
2: As though the water was choppy.
1: Yeah, and so we're going from Brooklyn to someplace in Jersey. And the water was choppy. You could feel the waves and the boats rocking back and forth to the point where we're in the boat, like on a table. Somebody had to like stabilize the Eucharist so that way, you know, the monster doesn't fall over. So that's how bad it was. And so once again, the plan is to go out to be parked or at least docked somewhat in front of the Statue of Liberty. And everybody's like, hey, Carter, why don't you just sit down and bless that Jew? He's like, I'll give it a shot, you know? And so he had Stephen Reese's secretary and I think Bishop Colachico, one on his left, one on his right, like just stabilizing him. and the Cardinal, he's a taller guy. He's the bigger guy. And so it just, with the waves, he was like, whoa. And we were like, whoa, don't go. Like doubly, like we wanted to save Jesus, but also Cardinal, we really need you.
2: Want to keep everybody in the boat.
1: But it was a beautiful moment. And probably I'll share this too. And so just the idea is that once again, Jesus like walks through these towns, walks through these places. And it's like really, you're witnessing the gospel come alive. You know, when Jesus comes into the town, you see how people just flock to him. And so it's just like, oh, this is what it could have been like for like when Jesus goes to visit and Jairus comes to him and begs for his daughter's life. And like people are pressed upon him and the woman, you know, touches his cloak. Like, okay, that's probably what it was like, you know, because once again, people are constantly around Jesus. But we went to Kensington. So once again, I finished in Philadelphia, and Kensington's like this poorer part of Philadelphia. And I think we were with, I'm going to get their name wrong, but like it's Jesus Youth or Youth Ministry or something mm-hmm. like that. Sorry if you're listening to this. And we just walked through Kensington. And Kensington is just, it's a typical place where we would live.
2: Is that what the Sisters of Life are in that neighborhood? I think there's a...
3: No, Kensington is really poor.
1: Yeah. Okay. So it's like...
3: I realized that I came across. But the Sisters of Life are in a poor neighborhood.
1: They're a rough neighborhood, yeah.
3: But so sorry. It's just like super dangerous. Yeah. That's the only thing I meant.
1: They're more... Sisters of Life are more by the John Newman Shrine, which is still a bad neighborhood. We actually had to cancel. We're going to do a walk. But I think like recently, like within the past couple of days before we got there, somebody got shot. And so where the Sisters of Life are.
3: Okay. Hey, I stand corrected. Kensington, I just know super intense. So
1: anyway. But Kensington would be like in the Bronx, you know, like on 149th. Yeah, there's just like a bunch of people who are on drugs in the daylight and just kind of struggling with those things. And so it's a beautiful thing where we're walking with Jesus and some of the missionaries from the youth missionaries, and they do street ministry. They were walking up to people who were just in whatever state they were, either tired or high or whatever. And they were pointing at the Blessed Sacrament like, hey, Jesus is here. Mm. And you could see just like some recognition on their faces like, oh, wow. Like Jesus is here. And just to think, I wonder what their hearts were like to know, like, Jesus is here in my mess right now. Or like, or some of them were embarrassed. Like, Jesus, I don't want Jesus to see me like this. And so that was just a beautiful moment. And it's once again, like, just witnessing that and just seeing, yeah, that's what Jesus does for us. Like, it's just a beautiful time. And so just little pockets of stories and moments like that just were powerful for myself. I know for other people too, who are on the pilgrimage. And I know people are blessed throughout the country just hearing different brothers' stories about going on it. Yeah, I do think the Lord's doing something beautiful in our country. Just by one other thing.
2: Just
1: giving out communion or giving out communion or mass. Just, I've never been a part of so many masses where people were just like visibly moved, like crying, receiving Jesus. And it wasn't because of the preaching. It wasn't because of like whatever it is, but I do think the Lord's pouring out this grace of Eucharistic devotion upon our country during this time. And so, so I mean, we're hearing this on the 17th, but yeah, just to continue to pray for that grace to be poured out again and again in our church, because I think we need it in a real way. Obviously, who doesn't need Eucharistic devotion? But but especially if the Lord's like pouring out the grace, it's a opportune time for us to step into it and just live it out. Thank you.
2: Our guys are like on every leg of it.
1: Yeah.
2: Which is pretty sweet.
1: It's pretty awesome. Apparently, anyway, like, yeah, every CFR staffed every leg. And so it's a pretty big deal. Every leg was staffed by a CFR in some way, shape, or form.
0: Brother, yep.
4: Nice one for ours.
1: Yeah.
4: Which one are you doing?
2: Wow.
4: And same one as me.
2: My schedule's tight. I went to focus training and I had to pick.
4: Me too. Sorry.
2: So we pick focus.
4: Two of our guys.
2: To all you missionaries out there.
4: Mm-hmm. Yeah. On. So anyway, we'll have NST updates and IPF updates, postulancy updates in a future episode. So today.
2: Wow.
4: Speaking of pilgrimages.
1: I know.
4: And Jesus being with us.
2: Yeah. Wow.
4: Wow. So anyway, what we are doing today is, as of 5 days ago, the full album of Father Isaiah's new album, Mysteries and Medicines. The and is not written A-N-D. It's the, is it called the ampersand? It's the squiggly thing. The thing that looks like an eight, but it means and. So whatever that is.
2: Thanks. Nice one. Thanks for clarifying that.
1: You're all fanboy. Remember?
4: Why am I? What is that talking? What?
1: Sorry. So in seminary, you remember we had the option of taking like this writing class.
4: Oh yeah.
1: We opt out of it, but not you.
4: Why did I do that?
1: I don't know. Because you were trying to.
4: It's kind of a kiss up.
1: You said it. I thought it.
4: Anyway. So his album's coming out, or his full album. All the songs are finally out, and the physical CD is also out for those people who would like a physical CD.
2: Can you bring us a copy?
4: Yes. Also, I'm surprised I haven't already done that. Also, there is a prayer journal and then like a sort of a pilgrimage monk manual that we did with Monk Manual that will also be out. And we're going to kind of work through the prayer journal after this Father Isaiah series. But if you want to check that out, the music you can find anywhere you stream, listen to music, the physical CD or the prayer journal, which we'll be working through, is available at monkmanual.com/friars. The idea is putting together some tools, some instruments that can help us on the journey, both practically and interiorly, spiritually. monkmanual.com/friars.
2: On the pilgrimage, you meant? Instead of journey, pilgrimage.
4: On the pilgrimage.
2: Yeah.
4: Okay. We're on one today.
1: I think you're on one, bro.
4: I think that's true. That's 100%. I'm still transitioning back to normal life. So today we're talking about life as a pilgrimage. So the idea for these next four episodes is kind of going through some of the themes of the lyrics of Father Isaiah's album. I think perhaps one of my favorite parts of Father Isaiah the musician is Father Isaiah the writer.
1: The lyricist.
4: And kind of a big one throughout kind of all of his sort of songwriting, but as well this album, is just the theme of life as a pilgrimage. And so we're going to talk about a couple of things about this is just kind of rooting this in like Jesus' own teaching and why understanding life as a journey, life as a pilgrimage is something that unfolds over time is important and where it comes from. The importance of patience, of waiting, of long suffering, the experience of mystery and maybe even feeling like blindness. And like, what's that all about? And then the response of Jesus. And I think maybe if we could just start out with this idea of just kind of rooting this whole like pilgrimage component of it.

0: And I have been doing this a lot, actually, because I work with a good number, I think it's with everybody, but a good number of young people who are just like, I want to be holy now. I want to have the answers now. I want to have the thing figured out now. I want the relationship to be mended now. I want this suffering to make sense now. And one of the things I go to a lot to help communicate just the reality of the unfolding of time, of the pilgrim nature of things, it's just kind of going to the Gospels and Jesus talking about the kingdom of God is like a sower who goes out and sows the seed, right? And so he sows the seed. And then what happens, right? Like what happens is it's watered. What happens is it begins to grow. What happens is the sun shines. What happens is time passes and time passes and time passes. And slowly but surely the seed grows into the full grown whatever the seed was. And I think that's just important to say, like, this is Jesus' own words. And I think this is Jesus, like, again, communicating to us, like, this is how it's going to work. It's helpful with expectation management. Again, like the holiness, the sanctification, the healing, all that sort of stuff. I think we can expect it to take time, which also means it's okay that it's not complete now. So that's just kind of something that I go to a lot and I've found personally helpful, I think, for myself, but also in my communicating of this truth. Anybody else want to jump on board?
1: I'll jump up. So I do, I mean, there's a lot of things that kind of go through my heart here is when we talk about life as a pilgrimage, there's something really Franciscan about it, right? But also I like how you are anchoring it in the Gospels, in the scriptures. There is, I mean, you just look at the, what it was kind of on my heart is just the, in the context of vocation, like God calling people, it's usually a journey. It's not like a one and done, like Jesus calls this person and then like overnight this thing happens. And, but even vocations, right? There's seeds that are planted and growth happens and relationships happen and healing happens. And I mean, I was thinking about the example of Abraham, right? The whole journey of like, he has to leave his homeland. He has to commit to God being able to, or to trusting God to be able to, being able to lead him and to give up everything. And so the journey to even to say yes to what God wants for our life, again, it's not just this thing that happens and it's like a contract and I say yes and we, it's a journey, right? And where you start and where you end up and the people, you could just talk for hours, like the people you meet along the way, it's all about relationships, right? Like God's constantly doing things. But I like to understand pilgrimage in context of vocation. If you look at the Gospels, you look at the apostles, just their own call, right? Or you look at the journey, I'm gonna use the word journey, like Mary and Joseph went on. There's a lot, if you just look at the story of Mary and Joseph and Jesus and what they have to go through to be faithful to what God is calling them to, it's a pilgrimage, it's a journey. Like from their homeland to Egypt and back and Jesus's like private life and then Mary just being with Jesus through his public ministry. Like it's a journey. And how many people you meet and how many yeses every single day you have to say. So it's just good to, in context of vocation, God's plan, God's mission for our life. It's also just good to keep in that context that the journey of pilgrimage and the ups and downs and everything that could happen along the way. It's also helpful, a lens to see our call.
2: Thank you for throwing it to me, Father Angelus. So cool. I was just thinking, like, what makes, and it's, I guess, stirred up from you, Father, in a sense, but like, what's the difference between like a vacation or a journey and a pilgrimage, right? Like, I think a pilgrimage has to have some sort of like holy component to it, right? You don't take a pilgrimage to Miami. I mean, like, or
1: on a cruise.
2: On a cruise. Like, whoa.
1: Well, I'm, oh, actually, well.
2: I didn't say that.
1: Wait, we set him up there.
0: So. That's nice.
2: But there has to be some sort of holy component to it. And just thinking about Jesus, right? Jesus is on a pilgrimage back to the Father, you know? And so he's sent to save us from sin and death. And it's beautiful to think that Jesus shows us the way. He is the way, the truth, and the life, but he shows us the way also too. And as you're talking, Father Mark Mary, I was just struck with, it's Luke 9:51. So when the days drew near for him to be received up, he set his face to go to Jerusalem, right? And that's where he's going to die. And basically everything's going to culminate there for him as far as once again, dying for us and allowing us to once again, now make this full journey back to the Father. And it's beautiful to think how once again, Jesus does this in a way that

0: that's totally son, totally given over to the Father and his works. And pilgrimages are tough, you know, Eucharistic pilgrimage, Polish pilgrimage that we participate in sometimes, but there are moments and times in pilgrimage where you just want to stop. You want to check into the nice hotel and make it more of a vacation or journey. You know what I mean?
1: You have some stories from the Polish pilgrimage, right? Wow.
0: But
1: try not to think about it.
0: But the option isn't there. Like Jesus doesn't teach us to check into the hotel or to take it easy. But he teaches us to set our face resolutely to accomplish what the Father's desire for him to accomplish. And once again, it's in his sonship. It's in its living from this relationship with the Father that he's able to do these things. And so, yeah, so the pilgrimage of life is tough. Like the pilgrimage of going back or going to heaven is going to be tough. But the beautiful thing is that we know Jesus is with us in this pilgrimage, that he shoulders the burden with us and that he desires to not just walk along with us, but to be the way that we walk to the Father's heart. And so, yeah, it's just some opening thoughts, but it's a beautiful image that we're able just to step into and know that, yeah, that Jesus is with us in this way.
1: Thank you, Father PT.
0: You're welcome, Father.
1: Randomly, the Chosen does a good job of like the recognizing that like the tension, the journey that the apostles are on. And so it's like you're walking through Jesus's life and Jesus knows where he's going. He knows that he's a pilgrim, but he's like trying to bring the apostles along with him. What just makes it seem like they're up and down and they're dramatic and they're having beautiful moments with the Lord, but they're stuck in the tension of like, what are we doing and where are we going? So I just think they highlight that pretty well. Recently on Silent Retreat with the Postulants, which was a real gift. And you think about like a retreat as well, like you guys' point, it's a holy thing. It's a consecrated thing. Retreat's consecrated, but a pilgrimage as well. And so you're on vacation. It's like you disconnect from things. Mm-hmm. But a pilgrimage or a retreat is diving deeper into connection and deeper into a sense of what, okay, Lord, what are you doing? You know, and so like on retreat, we have the pleasure of like what I was telling the postulant and said, God, use everything that the Lord gives you on this retreat. If you wake up in the middle of the night and you're scared, use it. If you're tempted during the middle of the night, use it. If it's a beautiful day, great. If it's raining, use it. Like the Lord uses everything, right? If we live this kind of consecrated spirit, like everything is a gift from the Lord, right? And so this pilgrimage, in the midst of seeming like I'm not really in control. I'm on a journey that I don't have control of. And it's a bit of mysterious, like, where are we going? What are we doing? Like, what's going to happen today? You know, I think of people doing the Camino. They have beautiful stories. Have you done the Camino?
0: No.
1: No.
0: I won't.
1: But they have beautiful stories of this, like, it's really, like, unplanned and seemed unscripted in what the Lord is doing. So you just kind of lean in to the reality of, like, well, okay, this is way beyond me, right? And it's consecrated. It's something that I'm receiving from the Lord. And so that God uses everything on pilgrimage. But if we don't have that vulnerability or we don't have the ability to see it that way, then every time we're interrupted, we get anxious or afraid. Or every time we get interrupted, we get irritated or annoyed, right? Which happens often in life. But if we receive this gift and of life being a pilgrimage, we also recognize what big time pilgrimages are about, but they teach us in the daily life that I'm going somewhere, but don't forget that someone is walking with me. And Jesus had this ability to see the long game and see the big picture, but his Father was with him, right? And so in the difficulties and they're like, man, this is a long 100-day journey, or hey, this is going to be difficult. It's recognizing and not because it's consecrated time that God is with me and that everything is from him, right? Which in my own personal experience, that's hard to live. That's hard. It's hard to experience day to day that he's with me and that I don't get overwhelmed by the mystery or the unknown or the seeming drama that I have no control over, right? And so just the gift of trying to stay in that tension.
2: One of the things that I reflect, this is a detour, but slight one. I like doing this with you guys, and one of the experiences of it is that the best things you guys do, the best of you, like it's not even, no one ever knows about it. It's not on the podcast, not on YouTube or whatever. And there was like hopefully that's true for me as well, but there's just like, you guys are like, just have something.
1: Definitely true.
3: No, this is the best thing you do.
2: Hopefully it's true for me as well. Maybe not.
3: It is true.
2: Yeah. Camera's on. Oh, hey, everybody.
1: Jerk face. Did you call us jerk faces?
3: Is that what
1: you
3: call us? He did, yeah.
1: Yeah, okay. Let him compliment us. Keep going.
2: Yeah. But it's just true. There's just, you guys but there was like a sign of like the deep Father Angelus there, like with that pep talk to the guys, if they're going on a retreat, use everything, all that sort of stuff. There was just like obviously a lot of like, oh, this guy actually.

0: knows what he's talking about. There's a lot of wisdom there. So
1: thank you. It might not seem common on the podcast. Thank you for the marketing.
0: That's sweet. Cool. So anyway, that was just an experience. So what are the and the kind of a second part of it, which I think is good to sort of recognize. And sometimes, at least for me, it's helpful just to name something and recognize like realities as realities, and that the movement is one of accepting them as realities, is the on the journey, on the pilgrimage, on the cruise, just the experience of kind of blindness, of just the, there's part of this journey, which is like, I don't know totally what's happening or what the next step will be. Or like I think we do know the destination, but all of the stuff in between and the timeline, we just don't know. And so the experience of it can be blindness. And this is one of those places where I think it comes out a lot in Father Isaiah's stuff. And part of it, I think, is awesome. Like he has a song called Blind Man, which is cool insofar as blind man is the proper name for somebody, not just a description. I'm a blind man, I'm a poor man, a man still struggling toward the promised land. You take away my sight to lead me by your firelight. You take away my eyes to show me where my true hope lies. Awesome. By paths unknown, which is also actually a directly from a psalm. By paths unknown, he'll lead us, which is cool because he does that kind of thing. And actually, I love this. Like, there's a road that stretches out before me. There's a path, but I know not where it leads. Still, there's a voice that calls me to come follow. Come follow me, child. Let me lead. I'll show you what your heart is truly made for. And then this is the last one, which I was kind of building up to, is before the mystery, unwaiting. My heart exposed before the unknown. My mind surrounded by the waves. So just the idea of like that the experience before the mystery can be one of, I feel exposed, I feel vulnerable, and I feel scared, all that sort of stuff. But I do think it's part of the journey. And so my set of what I'm throwing out to you guys is any insight you can have first on like why that's part of it, like why does it have to be that way, and then secondly is what do we do with it?
2: Yeah, I'm thinking of the experience. In the gospel specifically, I think it's the gospel of Mark right before the transfiguration, or maybe after the transfiguration, but Jesus heals a man who's born blind, or he's blind, I just look it up. And he doesn't see well right after the healing. And then he says, I see men walking like trees, and then whatever. And then Jesus heals him again. then the part of the experience I'm thinking of is anybody that Jesus heals that's blind, he has to first call them, you know, or like he calls them maybe, but they have to hear his voice, recognize his voice, and go to him. And so the idea, I think, a part of why this is a part of our journey, specifically not being able to see, not being able to understand, and sometimes it feels like we're groping in the darkness, specific to our life, specific to our faith, or just even sometimes in questioning where God is in a situation, is because I think the Lord desires for us to yearn for his voice, to hear his voice, and just to hear, I am with you, and just come to me. And he will, like the blind man, progressively heal us of that blindness. But it's as we are willing to make ourselves available to his healing hand, as we are willing and able to go to him and trust in his love and trust in his mercy and trust that, okay, I still don't see well, but I know that you're for me and that you're gonna help me. And even too, once again, going on pilgrimages, right? Like we have ideas how things look, right? So I'm thinking when we went to the Holy Land, like maybe we've seen pictures of certain things, but like to be there in person and see it with your own eyes and to take in the experience, like, wow, this is awesome. Like this was worth the wait, or this was worth the journey, or this is worth the whatever it is. And I think also too, just like there could be a certain blindness, but Jesus wants to show us beautifully like, hey, this is what I've prepared for you because you've trusted me and because you've listened to my voice and because you've been faithful to me. And what he has in store for us is far more greater than anything we can imagine, even if we had the full sense of our vision, right? Yeah. And so thanks be to God for this blindness, if you will, that allows us to be more dependent on his voice, to be more dependent on him, and to press us into that poverty, that he doesn't press us to shame us, but presses us more to gain our heart's independence for him, as opposed to just trying to do it ourselves. And so,
3: That sets me up, because I was just I'm just moved by he connects blindness and poverty, right? So I'm a blind man, I'm a poor man. Mm-hmm. And this is kind of what we've talked about this a lot. But I think again, I think it's actually the truth about our sonship is that sons, like intrinsically, like

0: in there. Sorry, that was a big word, but it's just built in
1: deeply.
0: But it's built into our sonship that we actually cannot do this by ourselves. Like, being a son means I need a father or a mother to take care of me, right? And we know that physically, but also we know that spiritually. Jesus knows, and he says in the Gospels, I can do nothing by myself, right? Father PT, you were talking about, and I was going to bring this up at some point, but it's always good to keep in front of us the end of the pilgrimage. Mm-hmm. Like, it's heaven. Like, we're moving somewhere, right? And in the spiritual life, there's no like stagnation or like plateauing. There's a momentum and we're constantly moving, but where to? We're moving to eternal life. We're moving to heaven. But actually, as a son, I can't get there. Like, I am intrinsically or deep. That was a joke. Don't look at me like that. I'm so poor, and I cannot do this. I'm just too little to. And Jesus knows that as a son. He looks at his passion. He cannot do it by himself. Like, I cannot take up the cross and give my life by myself. It's the Father sustaining me and giving me everything I need, right? So poverty is the glorious and most kind of striking and maybe challenging part of pilgrimage, because it reminds us that we actually can't do the journey by ourselves. I'm incapable of getting from this point to this point in the spiritual life, in like even just how poor we are like in the world. Mm-hmm. We can't do this by ourselves. I can, like Jesus says, I can do nothing by myself. I only do what I see the Father doing. And so I love how Father Isaiah points us back to the poverty. It's the actually when I let go and realize that I'm totally incapable of healing myself, of helping myself grow in holiness, of fulfilling myself. Mm-hmm. I'm totally incapable, and I'm so blind. I cannot see the steps before me or what really can again fulfill my heart. And so I need God to come and to show me and to give himself to me and open the way before me, right? So we actually rejoice in our poverty, but I think that's why it's blindness, poverty are so built in, is because on a pilgrimage, I constantly need the Father to come take care of me and to fulfill me and show me every step I need to take. And if you look at the saints, you look at the Gospels, like that's what it's about. Like Mary and Joseph could not do it. So their poverty and their incapability of like knowing what's going to happen next, kind of like the blindness of the journey. Like Mary's like, okay, like let it be done. But every single day she had to get up and say that. So I think it's beautiful because it's actually like the part of the journey, the poverty, and we're Franciscans, right? So we rejoice in the instability or the insecurity because it means God's going to come take care of me every step of the way.
1: Love it when you get fired up. The only thing I would add to that is, I just think you asked a good question. It was like, why is it a mystery? Like, why is that seem to be a characteristic or a principle of pilgrimage? And my thought, and again, saying it just a little bit different way, because if I know, then I can be in control. And then it becomes my own journey, my own pilgrimage. It becomes made in my image and likeness, rather than this need to not have control and this need to be vulnerable and to be poor and then to have to trust. Right. And so, and I'm really good at controlling my life. Mm. And even in like a spiritual way, where just like, I have this all together. And then at the same time, just like, well, I have a lot of control, you know, because at the end of the day, when we control things, it's because we don't really trust, you know, and the gift of like, what do we do in the unknown? Well, we remember what we do know. We know who we are and we know who he is. Right. And that's the gift of St. Francis' line, Lord, who are you and who am I? So in the mystery, it's not like we're like paddling in the middle of the ocean by ourselves, because we have firm confidence in who he is and who he tells us we are. Mm-hmm. And in that, then we can, I put down on my notes here too, like this, then, because then the Lord says, when you take on that yoke, when you take on my yoke is easy and light. And so then it's like, isn't pilgrimage, can it be playful and can it be light and can there be joy and peace because I know I'm provided for? And that's the gift of how kids play. And the kids get to live life is they have no clue what's happening for the day, but they get to be small and little and playful and just to get to be kids, right? So I think it's a beautiful, in the sense of the unknown, in the sense of like all the deep questions that might be going around there, like to remember what we do know. And then the fruit of that is this experience of not having to control it and to receive mm-hmm. it.
2: Can I just talk? Sorry.
1: Yeah.
2: So just going off of the control, it was just a freeing experience, multiple levels. So on the Eucharistic pilgrimage, typically when we're in something, people look to us for answers, right? Because we're priests, because we're friars, or whatever it is. But like, oh, this guy should know what he's talking about or what we're doing.
3: And look, actually, do you know me?
2: And so it was an awesome moment or moments when people would ask me, because once again, you have the Eucharistic pilgrims who are basically manning the whole thing. And just shout out real quick to the Seton pilgrims. But Natalie, she was the lead. And so she has all the information. She knows everything. And so it was a freeing moment when somebody said, hey, Father, what are we doing? You know, I don't know. I have no idea. Why don't you ask Natalie? You know, and constantly over and over again, just be like, okay, I don't know. And I'm not in control. And I'm just like, all I have to do is be with Jesus. That's my only responsibility. That was really freeing and just like very like joy-filled moments of, I don't know, and that's okay. And I just think once again, that's, I think, something that I desire to live every day, which is a struggle, because it's so easy to like, no, I have to do this or we have to do this. And bah, bah, bah, we get all like worked up on these things. But all we have to do is just say, I don't know, I'm just going to be with Jesus. And that's all I have to really worry about.
0: We're the guys that have to know most of the time.
2: Right.
0: Like the responsibilities we have, the kind of world we live in, it's like we're the guys who generally know. So there's something really freeing. You're like, oh, wait, I want to live a life that at least spiritually is surrendered and trusting and not in control, which is hard.
2: Yeah. Mm-hmm. Sorry.
4: My anecdote.
0: Go ahead, Father Mark Mary.
4: My anecdote is that, I wasn't going to talk about this now, but Father Angelus and I were both at Focus Missionaries. They have a training and it's like a 5 or 6 week thing. Father Angelus was in Lincoln. I was in Ave Maria at Ave Maria University in Florida. And there they like, Father, just, they don't want you to ask Father anything because Father doesn't know the answer and everything. Yeah. And it's funny because I was asked by one of the priests to make an announcement at the end of Mass. And it was about like the schedule. It's like, just remember tomorrow Mass is at 3 o'clock followed by a procession, and it was not at 3 o'clock. It was at 2:30, and everyone
0: is
4: like,
0: "Why? This is why."
4: I didn't see it, but you know, everyone in charge is like shaking their head and like, "Okay, well,
0: that's why you don't." This is stay stuff.
4: Why can't the priests just stay in their lane? Anyway, so, but yeah, I guess I'll just one other anecdote, which I think is helpful, is this whole training thing I do. It's like super awesome, and I love every moment of it. But part of why it's so easy and so awesome is because I'm in absolute control of my life there. Mm. You know what I mean? I can
0: scheduling.
4: I can talk to who I can have meetings when I want to meet. I can sleep in if I want to sleep in. I can pray when I want to sleep in or when I want to pray. I can do this. I can do whatever.
0: Wait a second.
4: No, but then, okay, okay. You know what I mean? And it's just like, that's just not where real life happens, where growth happens, where charity happens, when you're in total control.
0: But sometimes you need that. I'm just protecting you, but sometimes you need that time.
4: Yeah, no, 100%. Yeah. But 100%. Like, but at the same time, I think there's a part of the journey, at least, that this is hopefully a sign of maturity. Be like, oh, okay, well, yeah, this is all everything. Everything here is awesome because you're in total and complete control. Right. Your will is navigating pretty much everything that you're doing.
0: But I don't know what that's like.
4: But this from what you guys were saying, one of the ideas that came to mind is just that. Because I do think there's a reason for the experience of mystery or of blindness that's not just a necessary evil. And I think part of it is there is a, if you will, like poverty, but the particular poverty of blindness. And it's kind of the thing we've come up with. I do think it's at the service of intimacy. Mm-hmm. Like when somebody, when you can't see, you stay close to the person who can, you know? And I do think that there's part of this, which is not just to keep facts from us, not just to, but to bring us to him and to kind of allow us to have this dependence and this intimacy on him. You had something else you want to throw in?
2: No, just this thought occurred to me. It's like when you lose your eyesight or you don't have your eyesight, your other senses are heightened, right? And could it be that the Lord wants to heighten our awareness of him, you know, by keeping us blind in a certain way? And once again, it's not to keep us blind, to keep us blind, but so that way we can just sense his presence or be aware of him in a deeper way, as opposed to if we could see him or just like know where we're going. So,
0: Father, to say you said this at the beginning though, but in working with guys who discern, like discernment generally takes a long time. It's not quick. And I think it's to your point, it's a journey of growth and healing and maturity. And it's a journey that leads to a deeper intimacy. It's not like we'll do this and do this and do this and then come back and see me. But it's generally like this gift of where a man recognizes that discernment is actually about Jesus rather than all these other things or my gifts or these things that I think I want to do, right? So I think that the discernment piece like proves that point very well. That, and oftentimes we feel poor in discernment. It takes a long time. It's outside of our control. The vocation director says this or this community, you know, it makes us poor. So we cling to Jesus rather than take control and work out what I think I should do or what I'm called to.
4: And the invitation, right, of Jesus to his disciples, I think is the invitation to us. And there's something I think really important to this. Like, what does he say? He

0: says, come follow me. And when he appoints the 12, when he calls the 12, like, right, what's the first thing? The first reason is to be with him. Mm-hmm. And I think that is, I think when, if perhaps the hermeneutic, the thing that makes sense of the experience of blindness and the journey and all this is that it's all at the service of us being with him and also giving him permission to do what he wants to do in our lives. And I offer this as well, because this is, you know, I think all of us spend a good amount of time receiving people in like really deep and heavy stuff. And I think there's often, right, there's a desire for just like, I don't know they would say it this way, but it's like, give me the thing that's going to make sense of it or that's going to fix it. And I think the response the response of Jesus is this, is come follow me. Because I think it's just like, okay, like stay with me in it and let me continue to work, but stay with me in it. And so I think that is just it recently taken on just a deeper meaning to me towards the mystery of suffering and of difficulty of life, right? It's just, we do have to, I think, surrender the desire or the expectation of quick and easy immediate answers and solutions, that's just not promised, but that the Lord says, come follow me and I will, you know, I will be your hope. I will reveal to you to the Father. Mm-hmm. I will bring meaning and healing in the suffering, but just come follow me and stay with me. And I think that's just a good invitation to hear again.
1: I have written down on my paper here, like seek love, not understanding. And so it's interesting. We're not promised understanding that the pilgrimage will make sense or like I'm going to have all these things figured out, facts, or like it's going to be very clear. We're not promised that. We're promised love. We're promised a presence, like come follow me. Right, Jesus promises us himself. He doesn't say that it's going to make sense perfectly, right? And I've also just felt that deeply, like in like helping guys discern or helping people work through suffering, is that like you can't. It's very difficult to understand suffering, like why things happen the way they happen, or like kind of putting the pieces together. But what we need to seek is, no, it doesn't mean it doesn't happen, or but what we need to seek is love. In that communion that holds us in that relationship, that's what allows us to bring meaning. And so it's helpful that on the pilgrimage we're not promised, like, yeah, we're not promised understanding or like closure. We're promised, or like vision, actually, because that's what we're talking about. We're in the blindness, in the poverty. What we're promised is a presence, and we're promised love. And that's the whole point of the gospel is that Jesus gives himself for us to walk with us and to be with us, not necessarily any other kind of thing that we can grasp at.
2: Yeah, and it's difficult, I think, referencing it, but it's just difficult when you're in the suffering to think about anything else than the suffering, right? Practically, like if you're walking on a pilgrimage and you have blisters, every step is painful and all you can think about how this sucks. I don't want to be doing this right now. But once again, the blindness, the voice, the presence just lead us to hopefully come out of that place of thinking just about the suffering and to think about the presence that's with us, that of course the Lord knows that this is tough for us. Like, of course he knows that we're suffering in this way. He just wants to be with you in that suffering, to be the voice that lifts up your eyes and says, hey, look, I'm with you. And so just to once again, the intimacy is available, but just having the space to go there with him, I think is important, meaning acknowledging the suffering and asking the Lord, like, what's your heart like for me in this moment? Like, Lord, do you hear me? Do you see me? Can you be with me? And of course you'll be met by a voice, by a presence, by a loving person in Jesus Christ or Our Lady or a saint or whoever it is, once again, that helps bring you to that place where no, God is with me in this suffering. To know that the steps, even though they're painful, are once again towards this journey or towards this end of heaven, and that you're accompanied by the Lord who knows your heart and knows how painful it is.
0: Sound good? Great. Father Pierre Toussaint, would you be willing to close us with a prayer?
2: I would be willing and glad. Father, Son, Holy Spirit, amen. Jesus, we thank you so much just for your love and your heart for us. We thank you for just showing us how to journey to the Father in a wholesome way. I pray in particular just for all those who suffer along the journey, that they would know your love, know your mercy, know your care for them. And Father, we ask that you just be a good Father to us and to grant us the graces that we're in need of, to know of your care for us and your love.

0: We ask for a fresh outpouring of the Holy Spirit that we can experience just a community of love and the community of love that you desire for us to experience in your heart. And we ask this through Christ our Lord.
1: Amen.
0: Father, Son, Holy Spirit.
1: Amen. You have some shout outs, I believe.
0: I do. So once again, the Seton Pilgrims, Eucharistic Pilgrims, they're pretty good, all of them. I like them a lot. No. So in particular, Father Roger Landry, he is walking with them. He's the chaplain at Columbia. Shout him out. Amirani, Zoe, Natalie, Christoph, David, and Marina. Thank you guys for an awesome week. You guys are awesome. And so
2: they don't have time to listen to us during the pilgrimage, do they?
0: They don't, but they will hear this, I'm sure, at some point in time in their lives.
2: In their lives.
1: You guys have anything quick you want to say?
2: Nope. Just missionaries from the north and the west. It was a gift to be with you at training and a lot of listeners out there. So blessing to, it's really a gift and really easy to be with folks, missionaries at training. So awesome. Thank you.
1: Nice one. I will shout out. There's going to be a slow unfolding of shout outs today. I will shout out a Miss Mary Keane.
2: I'll say mine.
1: Okay. All right. Saving it for later. Come back more if you want to hear Father Innocent's shout outs. All right. And again, monkmanual.com/friars to pre-order the prayer journal. And that's what I wanted to say is I do think so. Now, like the idea of this series is like also like setting us up for success of how do we use these? I kind of want to look at like Father and Isaiah's music as like tools or like sources of grace. And I do think in the experience of the blindness of the mystery, blind man by paths unknown, before the mystery on waiting, also the litany are all going to be great places to go and to pray and hopefully to allow the Lord to speak to. But if you want to get the physical CD or the other stuff, monkmano.com/friars. Adios.
2: Peace.
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0: Gala, and we'll hope that you'll join us on Friday for This Is The Day. A Catholic mom, wife, and entrepreneur will be our guest, and she's the founder of St. Zelly Catholic Mom Retreats, as well as Zelly Craft Shop and the Zelly Mom app. So we hope that you'll tune in to a fun show and inspiring conversation on This Is The Day this Friday.
1: Hello, I'm Bishop Reed, standing in the magnificent Cathedral Basilica of the Assumption in Covington, Kentucky. 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
2: We'll take you to a ministry that celebrates moms all year long. I'm Carolee McGrath. I'll have the story coming up.
3: I'm Steve Kilconic in Springfield, where I'll have the story of Pax Christi Massachusetts annual spring retreat held here at Mary Mother of Hope Church.
1: Kathy Harrington will introduce us to four Westfield State University students who received Keeper of the Dream scholarships for their campus community contributions. It's all coming up for you next on Reel to Reel. Hello and welcome to Reel to Reel, and a happy Mother's Day to all moms, including my mom, Pearl. We hope you will enjoy your special day. On this Mother's Day weekend, we take you to Bethlehem House in East Hampton, a beautiful ministry funded in part by the annual Catholic Appeal that for many years has been helping moms and their families. Carolee McGrath paid a visit speaking with those who benefit from this important ministry.
2: Luz and her baby girl visited Bethlehem House a few days before Mother's Day to pick up a few items. The Pregnancy Care Center has been walking with the mother of three, assisting with one-year-old Cathalea for the last year, but Luz first found out about Bethlehem House when she was expecting her oldest child.
4: It helped a lot. I've been through a little struggle. The first time I came here was in 2010. I had a fire in my apartment, and a friend introduced me to here, and then that's when I first started coming over here. And they've been a good help.
2: Bethlehem House, located in East Hampton, has been helping moms face an unplanned pregnancy for more than 20 years. They have welcomed more than 2,500 babies into the world, including dozens of sets of twins and quite a few triplets. A new mother receives a huge baby basket stocked with diapers, wipes, clothes, blankets, and baby wash. Then mothers can come back once a month for items until the baby is 18 months old.
5: It was an unexpected pregnancy. I definitely didn't think I was having any more kids.
2: Zuli is expecting her fourth child, a baby boy, next month.
5: I heard about this program through a friend named Catherine. You guys helped her once before in the past. So she gave me the number. She said, these people are amazing. They'll help you out. I'm transitioning from a domestic violence situation. So I'm starting all over by myself. And these people are a great help.
2: Bethlehem House is run by volunteers and can use more volunteers. And guys, don't be shy about this. They need help with heavy lifting, such as putting this pack and play and car seat into the car of a new mom and to restock shelves. Zuli's friend drove up with her and loaded the car, but sometimes moms arrive alone. Deb Bogoff is a longtime volunteer.
6: Basically, on Thursday, we have three fellows, and they've been doing it for a long time. So basically, we could use, like on Wednesday, strong, young, middle-aged men, whatever, strong men.

0: because it's too much for the ones who see the clients. And for some of the volunteers, it's too heavy.
1: The ministry, which is supported by the annual Catholic Appeal, could use assistance with yard work as well, and when they receive shipments.
0: We get shipments and boxes of everything you can imagine. So for all the supplies we need. So we need help on when shipments come in.
1: In the meantime, volunteers happily continue their work, celebrating strong women who deserve to be celebrated.
2: It changes you. When you have a baby, it does change you a lot. And it's like a love that you can't even explain.
3: They're very sweet, very nice, understanding. They don't make you feel judged or, you know, they don't dwell on your background or what you've been through or where you're coming from. They just want to help you move forward and be happy and make you feel blessed.
1: And the feeling is mutual. Volunteers can't wait to meet Zuli's baby boy when she comes back for a visit this summer. Reporting for Reel to Reel in East Hampton, I'm Carolee McGrath.
4: 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Each year, Pax Christi, Massachusetts gathers for its annual spring retreat to pray, discuss current campaigns, and to strategize for future events. This year, members had the opportunity to hear from one of their own, author Marie Dennis, who is known internationally for her work on nonviolence and peace initiatives with Pax Christi and Maranol for close to three decades now. Steve Kiltonic attended the retreat and spoke to Dennis about her work on nonviolence over the years with Pax Christi International.
5: On April 11th, Pax Christi, Massachusetts held its annual spring retreat at the Mary Mother of Hope Parish Hall for a day of prayer and reflection. Members from 12 chapters across the state gathered to listen to the guest speaker, Marie Dennis, who spoke on gospel nonviolence in a perilous time. Dennis is a well-known icon of peace and reconciliation movements with Pax Christi on an international level, with an extensive background in nonviolence advocacy over 27 years. She was a board member of Pax Christi International for 20 years and its co-president for 12 years. A recipient of the Pax Christi USA Ambassador of Peace Award, a Pax Christi USA Teacher of Peace, and Senior Director of Pax Christi International's Catholic Nonviolence Initiative. A secular Franciscan, she's the author and co-author of seven books, ranging from Oscar Romero and St. Francis to Peace and Nonviolence. Pax Christi, or Peace of Christ, was formed in 1945 after World War II as an international Catholic peace movement. Pax Christi USA was founded in 1972 with local chapters in East Hampton and Mill River. Some of the issues Pax Christi has worked on nationally and internationally include gun violence, anti-racism, climate change, immigration, the death penalty, and the abolishment of nuclear weapons. Dennis said we are currently in an especially perilous time where violence takes many forms.
6: People around the world are suffering deeply from many forms of violence, clearly from the violence of war, from the violence of just repression within a country, from the violence of poverty. We're seeing violence to the earth. We're living in times when the violence is both, it's very deep, it's very intense.
5: Dennis said the wars in Gaza, Lebanon, Sudan, Myanmar, Ukraine, and now Iran have all been horrific.
6: Violence begets violence. And so the only way we ever respond to violence is with more violence. We will end up in a vicious circle that we can't get out of.
5: Dennis discussed nonviolence, where teams of unarmed people have gone into communities devastated by conflict or war and created safe living spaces.

0: Gandhi's practice of nonviolence in India and the civil rights movement in the U.S. are two well-known historical examples of nonviolence in action. A current example of nonviolence in action occurred during the siege of Minneapolis by Homeland Security, where two U.S. citizens were killed by ICE agents. It was called neighborism.
1: In Minnesota, people were employing nonviolent approaches that were very different one from the other. So some people were standing in the streets and taking photos of how ICE arrests were going. Other people were delivering food to families that were afraid to leave their houses because they were afraid of ICE.
0: Dennis believes nonviolent action is multidimensional and can be implemented using different strategies and ideas.
1: Connect a community, whether it's in a parish or a neighborhood or a school, that it's important to think together about how to respond. And then I believe that it is a great practice to try to learn how to communicate nonviolently.
0: During the retreat, people broke up into various groups, and Dennis facilitated members sharing their personal experiences with nonviolence in their lives. In the afternoon, Dennis spoke on the biblical underpinnings of gospel nonviolence, as well as Pax Christi International's Catholic Nonviolence Initiative, or CNI.
1: We just think it's time to really learn about nonviolence and begin to teach it and practice it. And we think that the institutional Catholic Church, with all of its dioceses and parishes and Catholic schools and Catholic universities, could be a tremendous force promoting nonviolent ways to move through some of the difficulties of our world right now.
0: In 2017, Pope Francis started the conversation to move nonviolence more toward the center of Catholic social teaching when he wrote the World Day of Peace message on nonviolence.
1: That was a brief but very beautiful description of how nonviolence was central to the life of Jesus and how it needs to be central to the life of the church.
0: Dennis believes that Pope Leo has further articulated Francis's idea in his World Day of Peace message and in other speeches.
2: La pace sia con tutti voi.
1: His first words practically were about peace, calling for a peace that is unarmed and disarming. It is about nonviolence. It's about how do we relate to each other as human beings without weapons between us.
0: Other church leaders, including several bishops, have also expressed their support.
1: Nonviolence is it's a spirituality, it's a way of life, but it's also a set of very diverse, but also often very effective methodologies for engaging with conflict before it becomes violent.
3: Nonviolence works, she kept saying, and that was Gandhi's thing. Just do it, don't talk about it too much. You have to experience it, you have to live it. And so let's live it within the Catholic Church and make it part of what it means to be Catholic.
4: Yeah, I got all fired up at the end as she talked the last 45 minutes about ways in which she can get involved. I'm so hopeful, and I know she is, that Pope Leo may at some point write an encyclical on nonviolence.
0: A grandmother and great-grandmother, Dennis plans to continue her mission to make nonviolence part of Catholic social teaching. She's convinced her younger colleagues will follow in her path.
1: I'm very hopeful. Pax Christi USA has a fabulous young adult caucus that is taking leadership in the movement in a really good way.
0: For Real to Real, I'm Steve Kiltonic.
5: Thanks, Steve. And Pope Leo has consistently spoken out for peace and nonviolent resolutions in all the world's troubled spots. If you are interested in finding out more about Pax Christi or in joining one of the two Western Massachusetts chapters, contact Gene Allen at jallen10sp@gmail.com. And still to come on Reel to Reel, Kathy Harrington will highlight some shining stars on a local college campus. And Carolee McGrath returns with an unfiltered perspective on mothers from some sincere Catholic elementary school students. It's all still ahead on Reel to Reel, your window on the world around you.
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I'm Bishop William Byrne. 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

This nation was founded on a belief that truth matters, that freedom matters, that God matters. Now, he comes to us. Across cities, across highways, across a nation in need of renewal, Jesus Christ, present in the Eucharist, will journey across the United States. From St. Augustine to Philadelphia, not as an idea, not merely as a symbol, but truly present. He comes to heal what is broken, to unite what has been divided, to remind us who we are, one nation under God. This is the 2026 National Eucharistic Pilgrimage. Come walk with him. Come pray with him. Come be part of something historic.

0: And joining me now is our own Bishop William Byrne. Hi, Bishop.
1: Hello, Sharon.
0: Now, first off, Bishop, I think our viewers are curious as to how you made out with your cardiac surgery.
1: Sharon, thanks for asking about my cardiac surgery. It has all gone very, very well, and in no small part to the prayers of everyone across the diocese. So everything's going well. I'm getting my stamina back bit by bit and back on the road with confirmations and all that I do. So thanks for the prayers.
0: Well, that is so great to hear, especially as you have a really busy schedule coming up. Now, first, can you tell us about the upcoming consecration of our nation, our diocese, and the parishes and schools to the Sacred Heart of Jesus?
1: So, to celebrate the 250th anniversary of our country, the bishops of the nation are gathering, as we would anyway for our National Assembly, but we're going to consecrate right before the Solemnity of the Sacred Heart, the nation to the Sacred Heart of Jesus. And then that'll be on the 11th. Before that, there's going to be a novena from the 3rd of June to the 11th of June, followed by that weekend, the 14th, we're going to have a consecration here in the cathedral for the diocese, which will be on Chalice of Salvation, the Mass on Sunday morning. And then we're inviting parishes that day to consecrate the parishes, pastors to consecrate the parishes to the Sacred Heart. And then there'll be holy cards for each family to take home and consecrate their family and themselves to the Sacred Heart of Jesus. So it's going to be a really wonderful celebration.
0: All right, and coming right after that, the diocese will have the honor of hosting the 2026 National Eucharistic Procession. And we understand it will be a really busy 3 days.
1: So the procession is going all the way from St. Augustine, Florida, all the way up through the original 13 states and end up in Philadelphia. And our slice and portion of that is June 18th to the 20th. We're going to be in Stockbridge. We're going to have a celebration in Forest Park here in Springfield. We're going to go through the different communities around the diocese and end up in Northfield, eventually at Thomas Aquinas College, where we'll have a mass with Bishop Labashi of Manchester, New Hampshire, a procession, and then they will have the handoff of our Lord and the Blessed Sacrament for their phase of the trip. So the 18th to the 20th is going to be busy, but it's going to be so joy-filled.
0: Sounds like June is going to be a very busy time, but exciting for the diocese. And we have all of the information at our diocesan website, diospringfield.org. College life is more than earning good grades and pursuing experiences that will enhance career opportunities after you graduate. Getting involved in campus life, contributing to the college community, overcoming personal obstacles, and sharing your resilience with others makes a student more than a peer. It elevates them to leadership. Recently, 4 Westfield State University students received Keeper of the Dream scholarships for their campus community contributions. Kathy Harrington reports.
2: Today I want to say to the people of America and the nations of the world that we are not about to turn around.
3: Yes, sir.
2: We are on the move now.
3: Yes, sir.
2: Yes, we are on the move, and no wave of racism can stop us.
4: Fighting for voter rights, Dr. Martin Luther King Jr. led 25,000 people on a 5-day march from Selma to Montgomery. Upon arriving at the steps of the state capitol on March 25, 1965, the civil rights leader delivered his How Long, Not Long speech. More than 6 decades later, his dream lives on in 4 Westfield State University students who reflect his dreams of justice and equity.
5: Together, we celebrate a community of bold thinkers and compassionate leaders, creating a brighter, more inclusive tomorrow.
4: Beginning the awards dinner with a prayer, Father Warren Savage asked God to help us embrace diversity by creating a sense of belonging and community.
6: Open our eyes to see every person as our brother or sister, created in your image and likeness, and endowed with a common dignity and vocation to love one another.
4: First in her family to go to college, senior class president and social work major, Diana Liz Ozuna Sandoval, graduates this month and starts her master's program in the fall.
3: Mom and Dad are gonna be here tonight, and I'm so excited because I feel like I not only carry my dreams, but I also carry my, like, their dreams with me.
4: Ozuna Sandoval went from shy freshman to recognition for her leadership roles on campus. The Keeper of the Dream scholarships are awarded by the Westfield State University Foundation. The scholarship recipients are leaders advocating for students who need to be heard, feel they belong, who may be facing challenges of housing and food insecurity. Their sense of community makes a difference on the campus of Westfield State University. Psychology major Lorraine Fernandez graduates this month, heading off to pursue a master's in clinical mental health counseling.
7: Lorraine has been deeply involved with our Student Government Association for several years, serving in the critically important role of Vice President of Belonging. In that role, she has helped ensure that every student feels seen, welcomed, and valued.
8: This award reminds me that perseverance matters, that service has power, and that staying true to who you are can open doors you once only dreamed of.
4: First-generation college student Omar Ada was nominated by his advisor. The junior is majoring in computer science.
9: Receiving the Keeper of the Dream Award means so much to me because of his connection to Dr. Martin Luther King Jr.'s life and his legacy. His life and work remind us that leadership is rooted in service, courage, and caring for others, even when the path forward feels uncertain.
4: Graduating this month with a degree in health science, Rona Pokumensa is the president of the Diversity in Healthcare Club. At home in Worcester,
10: I volunteer for a pregnancy center called Clearway Pregnancy. I'm very advocating for social justice in the minority community. It's helping immigrants who are coming from different countries to help them with pregnancy and pregnancy-related issues.
4: In the fall, Pokumensa will begin work on a master's program in public administration. In Springfield, I'm Kathy Harrington for Real to Real.
0: And finally, on this Mother's Day weekend, we are going to hear from little ones about why their moms are so special. Carolee McGrath returns now with their precious little answers.
11: I'm Carolee McGrath, and I'm doing a special report on Mother's Day with some little experts from St. Stanislaus School in Chicopee. Can we say hi?
12: Hi.
11: With artwork in hand, Michelina, Julian, Persephone, Rain, Maxwell, and Maya took time out of their busy schedules to answer a few questions about their moms. So it's close to lunchtime, and I know, little Missy, that you're very hungry, but tell me a little bit about Mother's Day. Why is that special?
12: Because I like to go to the zoo with my mom.
11: Okay. How about you?
13: Wait.
11: Okay, so I was rushing him, but it's worth the wait. Tell me why Mother's Day is special.
13: Because of the love.
11: And Julian loves when his mom reads to him.
13: My favorite book? I like Grumpy Monkey Spring Fever.
11: Grumpy Monkeys? There are monkeys that are grumpy?
14: I love those books.
11: Oh my goodness. Why is your mom special?
12: Because she makes food for me and she reads me stories and puts me to bed and watches TV with me.
11: Ooh. Okay, Rain, what do you got?
15: Rain. I got a coloring picture of hearts.
11: What does it say on there?
15: I love Mom.
11: I love Mom. Okay. Why is your mom so special?
15: Because she gives me hugs. And I love her.
11: You do? What do you do with Mommy?
15: We go to the park.
11: What else? Do you help her fold laundry?
15: Yeah.
11: You do? Are you telling the truth? You fold laundry? What a great kid. Okay. Maxwell, what do you have?
16: A lot of stuff.
11: What do you have? What do you mean you have a lot of stuff? You've got a ladybug. Tell me about that ladybug.
16: His name is Bob.
11: Does Bob love Mom?
16: Sometimes.
11: And these moms set the bar high. What do you love about Mom?
16: She's nice.
11: Go on.
16: And her name is Jessica.
11: And what does Jessica do for you?
16: Make a lot of pancakes.
11: A lot of pancakes? She makes pancakes? Did you have pancakes this morning?
16: Yes.
11: Delicious.
16: I almost have it every single day, daily.
11: Wow. What's special about your mom, Maya?
15: It's that she makes pancakes for me.
11: She does? What else do you do together?
15: Sometimes we go to the zoo.
11: These little ones are witty and future TV personalities in the making. Or what does mommy like to do? Is there something that mommy likes to do?
16: Emails.
11: Mommy likes to do emails? Mm-hmm. I think all kids think that that's what we really like to do. We're emailing all the time, moms, aren't we? Yeah. All the time. Yes.
17: Like all the time they're on their phones watching TikTok, doing emails, blah, blah, blah.
18: TikTok, too.
19: And going on Facebook.
17: People, doing Facebook, yeah. Watching Instagram, blah, blah, blah.
11: Okay, we're going to end this Mother's Day segment with our little experts singing a special song for their moms. Take it away.
15: You

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1: Cute as buttons. And again, we wish a happy Mother's Day to all our moms, aunts, grandmothers, great-grandmothers, and especially my camera-shy mom, who deserves to be celebrated every day. We are headed out to Boston to have a nice little lunch and to see the lilac blooms in the Arboretum. And for this week, that's Reel to Reel. 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And we are also on Facebook, so follow us there at Catholic Communications. 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All others will see a best of edition, and we will return in 2 weeks at our regular time and day, Saturday evening.

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0: In the name of the Father, and of the Son, and of the Holy Spirit.
1: Amen.
0: You expired, Jesus, but the source of life gushed forth for souls, and the ocean of mercy opened up for the whole world. O font of life, unfathomable divine mercy, envelop the whole world and empty yourself out upon us.
2: O blood and water, which gushed forth from the heart of Jesus as a fountain of mercy for us, I trust in you.
0: Our Father, who art in heaven, hallowed be thy name. Thy kingdom come, thy will be done, on earth as it is in heaven. Give us this day our daily bread, and forgive us our trespasses, as we forgive

0: trespass against us, and lead us not into temptation, but deliver us from evil. Amen.
1: Hail Mary, full of grace, the Lord is with thee. Blessed art thou among women, and blessed is the fruit of thy womb, Jesus. Holy Mary, Mother of God, pray for us sinners, now and at the hour of our death. Amen.
2: The Apostles' Creed.
0: I believe in God, the Father Almighty, Creator of heaven and earth, and in Jesus Christ, his only Son, our Lord, who was conceived by the Holy Spirit, born of the Virgin Mary, suffered under Pontius Pilate, was crucified, died, and was buried. He descended to the dead. On the third day, he rose again. He ascended into heaven and is seated at the right hand of God, the Father Almighty. He will come to judge the living and the dead. I believe in the Holy Spirit, the Holy Catholic Church, the communion of saints, the forgiveness of sins, the resurrection of the body, and life everlasting. Amen.
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Blessed be the name of Jesus, blessed be his most sacred heart, blessed be his most precious blood. Blessed be Jesus in the most holy sacrament of the altar. Blessed be the Holy Spirit, the Paraclete. Blessed be the great Mother of God, Mary most holy. Blessed be her holy and immaculate conception. Blessed be her glorious assumption. Blessed be the name of Mary, Virgin and Mother. Blessed be Saint Joseph, her most chaste spouse. Blessed be God in his angels and in his saints.

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1: In the morning, God's presence enveloped me in a special way. As I saw the immeasurable greatness of God, and at the same time, his great humility towards his creatures. Then I heard Jesus speak these words.
2: In the old covenant, I sent prophets wielding thunderbolts to my people. Today, I am sending you with my mercy to the people of the whole world. I do not want to punish aching mankind, but I desire to heal it, pressing it to my merciful heart. I use punishment when they themselves force me to do so. My hand is reluctant to take hold of the sword of justice. Before the day of justice, I am sending the day of mercy.
1: After hearing these words, I started to say my chaplet of divine mercy, and after I finished it, the Lord spoke to me, saying,
2: Oh, what great graces I will grant to souls who say this chaplet. The very depths of my tender mercy are stirred for the sake of those who say the chaplet. Write down these words, my daughter.

speak to the whole world about my mercy. Let all mankind recognize my unfathomable mercy. It is a sign for the end times. After it will come the day of justice. While there is still time,

0: Standing in the middle of a large crowd of people can be electric. At a sports stadium, the cheers and talking and movement become a sea you stand in and let crash over you. In crowds, sometimes a strange thing happens. If one person yells out, it's lost in the crowd. But suddenly, many voices join together in something that sounds like... Suddenly, the whole crowd participates in this call and response. It's a strange experience of coordination. There are lots of versions of these crowd chants. Maybe you recognize this one. In music, this is known as a call and response. There's a power to hearing a strong call and participating in the response together in unison.
1: My name is Matthew Cranley, and I'm an audio engineer. I play guitar, and I play some keys. There's just nothing like hearing your song shouted back to you by like 1,000, 2,000 people, and they give you energy, and you give it back.
0: The call and response is common in pop music, and many of the anthems on the top charts of the radio often have call and response written in.
1: It kind of goes back to kind of our earliest recordings of music. You can hear it, and even before recorded music, it was a tradition even before that. But, you know, it carries over into a lot of our modern music.
0: The call and response actually has its roots in sub-Saharan African cultures, where group gatherings and religious rituals take on a musical nature. This made its way into African-American work songs of enslaved men and women, and eventually the call and response style made its way into what we know as blues, gospel, jazz, and even hip-hop.
1: One example is Ray Charles' song Lonely Avenue, but it's basically like, now my room has got two windows, and then like the crowd's like, mm-hmm, but the sunshine never comes through, mm-hmm. You know, it's always dark and dreary, mm-hmm. It's a part that people can kind of sing along with, and it's great. You know, anybody can kind of sing along at any skill level musically, and that's what's kind of nice about it. Yeah, I think maybe how you describe it is the fact that, you know, it brings people together. It makes people on the same wavelength.
0: There's something special about being in situations where your response is invited and important to something bigger, something more. In religious ceremonies, there are often opportunities where the leader calls out for a response from the group. This makes our response in some way more sacred than a mere conversation. We're opening up to a bigger reality, that the call and response is connected to something bigger than ourselves. Martin Buber, the Austrian Jewish philosopher, wrote about two attitudes in human existence, the attitude of I-it and the attitude of I-thou. I-it is an attitude toward an object we use or experience. But an I-thou attitude is one of relationship. It's one thing to respond to a beautiful sunset as an object to admire, and a totally different thing to respond to a person calling you to tell you they love you. Something about the response is different because a personal relationship is involved. The call and response in music or sporting events is also one of relationship. It is a response to someone, not something.
1: There was a quote by Bruce Springsteen as he was inducting U2 into the Rock and Roll Hall of Fame, and he had this killer quote. He said, "A great rock band searches for the same kind of combustible force that fueled the expansion of the universe after the Big Bang. You want the earth to shake and spit fire. You want the sky to split apart and for God to pour out." And he pauses and he goes, "It's embarrassing to want so much and to expect so much from music, except sometimes it happens." Boom. That's U2 right there. If you've ever listened to U2's music, it's like a worship service almost, you know? It's not a Christian concert, but he kind of leads everybody into kind of raising their spirit in a way. And there's just something about music that does it. I think everybody's searching for that same thing, you know?
0: Faith is sometimes viewed as a blind trusting of God.
2: Hello?
0: But faith is actually a free, personal response to God born out of relationship. In the C.S. Lewis series, Chronicles of Narnia, Aslan the Lion represents both God the Father and Jesus Christ. In the book, The Magician's Nephew, there is a portion devoted to Aslan singing into existence the creation.

0: edition of Narnia, representing the creation of the world by God. In the story, Aslan begins to sing, but a song to who? In The Magician's Nephew, there are two reactions to hearing the song of Aslan. Some present love the singing so much that they remain present for all eternity, enjoying the song. But others present can't stand it and hide or dig in the ground to run away. What if all creation, the world and existence, is not just meaningless random chaos? What if creation is a song, a call to respond to? What would it look like to respond in relationship to the song we hear under our experiences of beauty, truth, love, goodness, and mercy? There is a call to a deeper relationship, and it is calling us to respond. Will you answer this call? Hi, my name is Emily.
1: And my name is Edmund. Thanks for watching that video.
0: We made this video because we believe the Catechism of the Catholic Church is not just a collection of ideas, a set of rules, or a textbook.
1: Yeah, we believe the Catechism is a faithful echo of a God who desires to reveal himself to us.
0: Real and True makes videos and other content to retransform this echo into a living voice for the modern world.
1: And right now, all of these videos are made available for free in multiple languages, English, French,
0: Spanish,
1: and Portuguese. And right now, we're trying to go through the entire first pillar of the Catechism.
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1: Thanks.

0: Hello, everyone. I am Scala, and we'll hope that you'll join us on Friday for This Is The Day. A Catholic mom, wife, and entrepreneur will be our guest, and she's the founder of St. Zelie Catholic Mom Retreats, as well as Zelie Craft Shop and the Zelie Mom app. So we hope that you'll tune in to a fun show, an inspiring conversation on This Is The Day this Friday.
1: Where there is God, there is light, beauty, and above all, love.
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3: And our work is all for you.
4: Did you know humans are the only animals that enjoy spicy foods?
5: I didn't know that.
4: Well, I said it pretty convincingly, didn't I? I mean, I'm not exactly sure if that's true. I read it online.
5: Well, I almost believed you.
4: And some people think faith is about blindly accepting some statements without questioning them, or it's about believing in God without doubt. But faith isn't like that at all.
5: I know what you're saying. When I was younger, I used to think faith was just believing what your parents or a priest told you about God.
4: Your parents or priests can be great teachers, but eventually you need to make your own response to the truths of faith. Someone might tell you something which you need to check out for yourself, but eventually you need to make up your mind and respond on your own.
5: And God has to be someone we can trust, right? Basically, all of salvation history, all we learn from reading the Bible, is the story of God showing us he's trustworthy.
4: And throughout salvation history, God has been revealing who he is, what he's like, and his plan of loving goodness for all of us.
5: So is that what we mean by faith? What does that really mean?
4: The Catechism says, quote, "Faith is a supernatural gift from God. In order to believe, man needs the interior helps of the Holy Spirit," end quote. Faith is a personal and free response to God. Yet even our response flows from God's grace in the sense that he enables us freely and personally to respond to that call. Imagine that you meet someone and get to know them. You learn a lot about them and what they're like. You grow to trust them. You have faith that what they say is true. You also have faith in them. It isn't something that happens overnight, and it isn't a blind, unfounded, or unreasonable faith. You eventually take the risk of this faith, and a relationship is built on this faith in what they say and who they are.

0: Yeah, the best relationships are that way for sure. It's about getting to know someone and then trusting that person.
1: Jesus spoke of faith often. His ability to work miracles often depended on people's faith in him and his power. Jesus was also a model of faith because he trusted so deeply in the Father. One time, while on a boat in the middle of a raging storm, Jesus even calmed that storm and turned to the disciples who were scared. And Jesus calmed the storm with just his words. And he turned to them saying, "Have you no faith?"
0: What did Jesus mean by that?
1: Jesus was asking if they trusted not just what God's plan was, but who Jesus is and who his Father is. And he showed it to us, trusting his Father to the point of death on the cross.
0: So faith isn't unreasonable. We're able to use our reason or our ability to think rationally and reasonably to come to some understanding of who God is and what he's revealed. It makes sense then that we're able to respond in faith by trusting what God has revealed.
1: This is exactly why the church teaches that faith is not opposed to reason and understanding. In the secular world, you'll often hear that faith and science are opposed, but this isn't true. Faith is a free and personal response to God. Faith means to submit to the truth of who God is and his plan of loving goodness.
0: So we can decide to have faith.
1: Well, sort of. Faith is a deeply human act made possible through grace. Faith is not opposed to our freedom or our reason, but faith is also an act made possible through the help of the Holy Spirit. God enables us to respond in faith. By having faith, we are already able to experience God's help and grace. Our intellect and will are able to cooperate with this gift.
0: It sounds like such an important part of our relationship with God.
1: It's a gift and one of the most important acts we can do. God has revealed himself and we have a choice to respond in some way. When we respond in faith through the help of the Holy Spirit, by putting our thoughts and actions in line with God and his plan, we're doing the first act required to enter into God's plan of loving goodness for us.
0: I'm thinking of the first time I was on a really high diving board. Someone had to talk me through the idea that jumping from such a height was safe. I could ask them whatever questions I wanted to and could watch other people jump and think about whether or not I would feel safe. But standing at the top of that diving board, I had to jump at some point and trust or have faith that I would be okay. I had to put my faith in my friends and put faith in what they've told me and what I experienced.
1: Faith is more than just a level of trust. Faith is a deeply human and spiritual act that puts us into a relationship with God. It is necessary for our salvation, meaning it's necessary for God's plan of loving goodness for us.
0: So faith is a free and personal response we're all called to make as we learn about who God is, what he's like, and what he's revealed. But it's also a gift of the Holy Spirit. We believe in the truth and we trust the person who's revealed it to us.
1: God is truth itself, and he wants us to understand who he is and what he's revealed. But at the end of the day, we can't just understand him. He wants us to enter into faith by giving all of ourselves, our thoughts, beliefs, actions, our very lives over to him because he's shown himself to be trustworthy by his words and deeds.
2: Hi, my name is Emily.
1: And my name is Edmund. Thanks for watching that video.
2: We made this video because we believe the Catechism of the Catholic Church is not just a collection of ideas, a set of rules, or a textbook.
1: Yeah, we believe the Catechism is a faithful echo of a God who desires to reveal himself to us.
2: Real and True makes videos and other content to retransform this echo into a living voice for the modern world.
1: And right now, all of these videos are made available for free in multiple languages, English, French,
2: Spanish,
1: and Portuguese. 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
2: We hope to make even more videos to cover the entire Catechism, and we want to do it in even more languages and continuing to make this resource available for free to everyone.
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1: Thanks.
3: Lord, make me an instrument of your peace. Where there is hatred, let me sow love. Where there is injury, pardon. Where there is doubt, faith. Where there is despair, hope. Where there is darkness, light.

0: where there is sadness, joy. O Divine Master, grant that I may not so much seek to be consoled as to console, to be understood as to understand, to be loved as to love. For it is in giving that we receive. It is in pardoning that we are pardoned. And it's in dying that we are born to eternal life. Amen.
1: I'm scared to do this because I don't trust people. Do you consider yourself pretty trustworthy?
2: No.
1: How do you know when to trust somebody?
2: When I get to know them.
1: How long does that usually take you?
2: It depends on the person.
1: That's a good answer. Do you consider yourself a pretty trusting person?
3: Not really.
1: Do you consider yourself trusting?
4: Sometimes. If you don't do me wrong, I don't do you wrong.
1: Would you tell me your social security number?
3: No.
1: No one wants to tell me their social security number. How do you know when to trust somebody?
4: You get the instinct first, then it kind of builds up.
1: What kind of instinct am I giving you right now?
4: I feel pretty good.
1: Okay. Well, awesome. Okay. Do you trust a high five? Okay. Thank you. Okay. So God revealed himself to us. So now what? It all starts with step one, faith. Faith is a personal act enabled by God's grace. It's a free response to God who desires to reveal himself to us. Faith is a gift from God. It's so important that the creed starts with, I believe. We can look for examples of faith in the Bible and in the lives of the saints. Mary gives an example of faith in God in the way that she welcomes the message of an angel to her. An angel appears to Mary and tells her that she will bear a son named Jesus, and Mary never wavers in her faith in God's promise that he would be the Savior. We can also find examples of faith in the lives of the saints, in a special way those who have laid down their life for what they believed in. These are called martyrs. These are some of my favorite saints who have been martyred. Saint Cecilia, Blessed Miguel Pro, Saint Andrew, Saint Maximilian Kolbe, Saint Dimphna. It's my favorite. I know how to pronounce it. And Abraham gave us an example of faith when God told him to leave everything he knew and go to a new land. Faith in what God has revealed when it's difficult to understand, or having faith in God himself when we're having challenges in our life. This is called an obedience of faith. And Jesus was obedient even to the point of giving up his life on the cross. How can we ever hope to have that kind of faith? And how can we increase our faith when we experience difficult situations in our life?
2: Cut.
1: Faith is easy when it's something we're already open to believing, but faith can be difficult when things are harder to understand. And we're called to have faith in God even when life gets dark. Faith is necessary for salvation. Jesus himself said in Mark 16:16, "He who believes and is baptized will be saved, but he who does not believe will be condemned." The Catechism says in paragraph 177 that to believe has a twofold reference, to the person and to the truth. To the truth, by trust in the person who bears witness to it. So one of my best friends' name is Chris. When I first met him, I didn't know anything about him. Here he is.
5: Hi, I'm Chris.
1: But now that we've been friends for over 10 years, I've gotten to know him really well. And there's been plenty of opportunities for me to place trust in him in larger and larger amounts, and it's worked out. In the UK, there's this phrase, mind the gap. It became an automated message at train stations warning passengers about the space between the train door and the platform. At the end of the day, could Chris betray me one day? Sure, everyone has free will, and we can't know with 100% certainty that someone will never break your trust. There's always a gap, and we have to mind that gap with either doubt or trust. A life walking with God comes with gaps. If you're experiencing a moment where it's difficult to have faith, you mind the gap. If you feel like God's not answering your prayers, you mind the gap. We mind the gap when we ask for God to give us the gift of faith to fill that gap. And we can remember the things about God that we're sure of and ask him to help us fill the gap. All relationships move at the speed of trust, and our relationship with God is no different. Trust comes with both time and experience. We need to spend time with God, and we also need to experience his care and provision for us. With all of our relationships, we need to mind that gap and not pretend it isn't there, but then try to fill it with an act of faith. Oh, this is our stop.
3: Faith in difficult situations becomes easier the more we practice faith. We can practice minding the gap. We can mind the small gaps throughout our lives and pray for God to give us grace to have faith in these small things. This helps us build up to bigger challenges to our faith. Faith becomes easier the more we get to know God. We can read scripture, we can pray, we can go to the sacraments, we can get to know better who God is. And as we do this, our faith in Him can grow.
5: Hi, my name is Emily.
6: And my name is Edmund. 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
6: Thanks.

Lord of creation, you gave us the fertile earth, and with it our daily bread, as a sign of your love and providence. 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

awaken in us a new awareness that we learn to thank for every food, to consume simply, to share with joy, and to care for the fruits of the earth as a gift from you, destined for all, not just a few. Good Father, make us capable of transforming the logic of selfish consumption into a culture of solidarity. May our communities promote concrete gestures, awareness campaigns, food banks, and a sober and responsible lifestyle.

You who sent us your beloved Son, Jesus, broken bread for the life of the world, give us a new heart, hungry for justice and thirsty for fraternity.

May no one be excluded from the common table, and may your Spirit teach us to see bread not as an object of consumption, but as a sign of communion and care. Amen.

May procession. The words evoke warm images of a simpler time. Little girls in white communion dresses gathered around a statue of our Blessed Mother, or faithful Catholics walking down a sidewalk, rosaries in hand, with a statue of Mary adorned in flowers leading the way. This is part of our faith, a living tradition as deeply embedded in us as making the sign of the cross, and its roots stretch out more than 2,000 years. The custom of processions dates back at least to biblical times, from the Ark of the Covenant being carried to Jerusalem to Jesus' triumphal procession into Jerusalem on Palm Sunday. Even as far back as the 4th century, Saints Basil and Ambrose had written about processions as being long-established traditions. In a stunning 6th century mosaic at the Basilica of Saint Apollinare Nuovo in Ravenna, Italy, for example, we see a procession of young women carrying crowns to the infant Jesus and his mother. Even in modern times, processions, which we now call parades, honor our heroes, sports victories, and holidays. But what is it about the month of May? Why do we honor Mary with a procession in this month versus any other? We can date this tradition all the way back to 13th century Italy. May, which falls within the Easter season, is filled with the blooming flowers of spring, representing a new beginning. It reminds us of the resurrection, of rejuvenation. Beginning in the 1900s, May has also been the month we celebrate Mother's Day. So it's only fitting that we also honor Mary, Jesus's mother, and ours during this beautiful month. Now that you know the history, have your own family procession. Carry an adorned statue of Our Lady through your house to a place of honor. Sing songs, pray the rosary.

0: I asked the Lord today, "What should I write?" A sister who had died 2 months ago came to me. I saw her in a terrible condition. Her face was burning red and painfully distorted. She looked so bad, I did not know if she came from purgatory or hell.
1: Please pray for this poor soul that you have seen. She is in great need of your mercy.
0: Yes, Lord. The soul appeared to me for many nights, begging my prayers. Finally, after a while, she appeared no longer in her great suffering and pain, but looked beautiful in a radiant light with her eyes filled with incredible joy. She urged me never to stop praying for the souls in purgatory, especially telling me to offer the Mass for her and the Holy Rosary.

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0: Welcome to The Joy of Music. My name is Diane Bish, and I would like to invite you to join us today as we take you on a special musical journey, the sights and sounds of the Caribbean. Our journey today is made on the elegant Seven Seas Navigator with our host and captain, Jarl Jensen. Thank you for taking us on this journey.
1: Thank you, Diane, and I'm glad to be able to welcome you and your viewers of Joy of Music on board the Seven Seas Navigator on this cruise under the Caribbean sun with Radisson Seven Seas Cruises.
0: So, welcome aboard, and thank you for joining us.

It was our pleasure several years ago to visit the St. George's Episcopal Church in Tortola and to make music on the wonderful organ. Today in our Caribbean journey, we visit once more this warm and inviting church. We hear the organ, listen to the wonderful congregational singing, and hear the great St. George's Episcopal Chancel Choir.

0: I am standing here on the bridge of the Seven Seas Navigator with our captain and host on the ship, Jarl Jensen. Thank you so much for this wonderful journey that you've given us.
1: Well, thank you, Diane. It was a pleasure.
0: Can you tell us what your job is on this ship?
1: It's very diverse. Of course, I'm in charge of everything in regards to operation and safety, mainly. And that's the foremost issue, is safety, of course. And then every day I maneuver the ship into ports and out again in the evening. And I spend time with guests just like yourself. I think I have the better of the two worlds. I consider myself as a manager of a business, yes, mm-hmm. but of course we have our CEO that I report to. Mm-hmm. And also I get to do the fun part. I can drive the ship virtually every day.

On our musical journey to the Caribbean, we visit St. Thomas, one of the larger of the 68 U.S. Virgin Islands. St. Thomas is not only an island paradise with beautiful beaches and terrain, but also is home to many friendly people. It is also the home of many active churches. It was our pleasure to visit and make music in the Wesley Methodist Church of St. Thomas with my special guests, the King's Brass.

0: Our musical journey continues on to Puerto Rico.
1: It is my pleasure to welcome outstanding harpist Suzanne McDonnell. Suzanne McDonnell is chairman of the largest harp department in the world at Indiana University, and is also the artistic director of the World Harp Congress and founder and president of the USA International Harp Competition.

0: thank you so much for this wonderful journey that you've given us.
1: Well, thank you, Diane. It was a pleasure. It didn't start very well with the weather considerations, but under the Caribbean sun, it turned much better the last few days, didn't it?
0: Yes, it did. And we have really enjoyed our time on the ship and, of course, on the islands.

My name is Diane Bish, and I would like to thank you for joining us today on our special musical journey to the Caribbean Islands. We hope you have enjoyed the program today, and we look forward to seeing you again next week on The Joy of Music.

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1: Hi, I'm Father Eric Caden, the Director of the Office of Vocations here in the Archdiocese of Boston. Please join your prayers to mine for an increase in vocations to the diocesan priesthood here in Boston. If you yourself are thinking of this extraordinary vocation, or if you know a man who might be considering it, I invite you, even at this moment, to pray to God that he be given the grace and the strength and the courage to hear and to follow that call to serve our Lord and his people here in the Archdiocese of Boston. For more information, I invite you to visit our website, vocationsboston.org, or to follow us on Facebook or Instagram at Vocations Boston. Thank you.
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0: minutes to talk about her new 12-week Bible study, Who is Jesus? 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
1: Plus, we're going to look back at Pope Leo's first year as our Holy Father, and we'll read more of your amazing text messages. Kevin, what are we going to hear about on the news today?
2: Well, Scala, a Maronite priest talks about his video call with Pope Leo. The Vatican Observatory Foundation met with the Pope this week, and a seminary in Detroit hosts a summit on immigration. All those stories ahead in the news. Jay?
0: All that and much more right now on This Is The Day.

0: Hello, hello, hello. I'm Jay Fatten. Thanks so much for joining us today on This Is a Date. Joined by, of course, the wonderful Scarlett and the wonderful Kevin. Who, did you see what just happened here?
1: I did.
0: Kevin just left the studio.
1: Couldn't believe my
0: eyes. He walked out that door. And I think he went to get a coffee.
1: Probably.
0: I mean, what does that say about us?
1: I know.
0: I'm a little disappointed.
1: We're here ready to work. And he's, you know.
0: Yeah, and he's just walking out the door. And I was going to have Travis, who's directing, I was going to get a picture of Kev, because we're all in blue today.
1: We are all in blue. Blue for Our Lady. Happy Feast of Our Lady of Fatima, everyone.
0: So here we are. And see, we planned these things.
1: Oh, yeah, of course.
0: Okay, we didn't plan it at all. But I will say, I'm not supposed to even be here today.
1: Yeah.
0: It was supposed to be Bishop Reed. Mm-hmm. And something came up. He's a very, very busy person. Mm-hmm. Extremely busy.
1: But now we're blessed with your presence. So this is
0: great. Well, see, this is. We should do more shows because Kevin would never say that to me. Kevin's been a little tough on me lately.
1: I'll get him. I'll talk to Kevin.
0: You're going to talk to him?
1: Just
0: pull him aside.
1: Don't worry. Yeah.
0: And talk to him. No, he's been fine. I'm just giving him a hard time. So Mother's Day just passed.
1: Oh, yeah.
0: You do anything special for your mom?
1: I gave her a call.
0: Yeah, because she's in Pennsylvania,
1: farther away.
0: Right?
1: Yes. But she had a great time. She's at the beach with my sister for her volleyball game, one of her last tournaments. So they had a good time together.
0: So your sister plays beach volleyball?
1: She plays volleyball. Oh, no, she actually plays normal volleyball, but they were at the beach for the tournament, so
0: okay.
1: They weren't on sand.
0: Okay, all right.
1: It's a little different. She'll be playing at Villanova next year, though, so that's pretty exciting.
0: She's playing for... Now, you told me she was going to Villanova, but
1: yes.
0: I didn't realize she was playing for
1: Villanova.
0: Oh, yeah. A D1 athlete.
1: She's a D1 athlete. Yes, she is. Very proud of her.
0: So you were a jumper, and she jumps to hit a ball.
1: Oh, yeah, that's so true. Wow, good memory.
0: Yeah, well, that's what great. A great school, too.
1: I know. You know. Super excited
0: They have an alumnus there. He's done something special.
1: Maybe, like kind of famous-ish.
0: Maybe.
1: I mean,
0: maybe.
1: His name Pope Leo?
0: The 14th,
1: okay.
0: Do you know him?
1: Yeah, I think I do.
0: Yeah, I've heard of him before. Well, congratulations. What's your sister's name?
1: Oh, thank you. Michelle.
0: Michelle. Well, congratulations, Michelle. They're lucky to have you.
1: They are. They really are.
0: If you like your sister.
1: Oh.
0: And she's a younger sister, right?
1: Well, you're the oldest girl, so. Yes. She's the littlest.
0: Well, and we want to remind you, too, that tomorrow is Ascension Thursday, when we celebrate Jesus ascending into heaven 40 days after Easter. Can't believe it's 40 days after Easter.
1: Wow.
0: May we remember that heaven is our true home. Ascension Thursday is a holy day of obligation, so check your local parish bulletin for Mass times. If you can't make Mass, you can watch it on Catholic TV. So we'll
1: That's
0: have
1: great.
0: It also on Catholic TV.
1: You know, fun fact about the Ascension.
0: Oh, here we go. I'm ready.
1: Last year, the Ascension was on my graduation from Harvard.
0: Really?
1: Not just my graduation. Wow, speaking of Mother's Day, also my mom's graduation. We graduated together last year.
0: I think that is the coolest thing.
1: I know. It was honestly the best thing ever.
0: And her from Harvard as well.
1: Also from Harvard. So we both graduated that day, and then we had to, like, run with my whole family to Mass that night, and it was so special.
0: So what's with your sister going to Villanova then?
1: I know.
0: Seems like you're a Harvard family.
1: She should just come on over here.
0: And then she could hang out with you?
1: I know. That would be great. Maybe her master's. We'll get her here.
0: So one of the things we have at the text, people, I love
1: awesome.
0: This. Because we
1: best.
0: Have a powerful prayer community, and I'm such a big fan of prayers.
1: Yeah.
0: I always put prayers in the prayer box, and so we love these. And we need prayers for Nicole and David to save enough to purchase a home and having three kids.

0: myself, I know how difficult that is, especially in today's economy. So we will pray, Nicole and David, that you can save up enough to get a home and get a great price.
1: Absolutely, yes. And Joe also wrote in, he said, I pray for all of you who work with our volunteer their time to help out with all the programming, publications, financial support, and so much more to make Catholic TV a reality, an important part of so many lives. I am also a believer in lighting candles in the churches. And so please know that while all of you are kind enough to pray for my intentions, I am also praying for all of you as well. Thanks for all that you do.
0: It's really nice.
1: That's so
0: thanks,
1: sweet.
0: Joe.
1: I know.
0: Thanks, Joe.
1: Thank you
0: that's
1: so
0: awesome.
1: Much. And that means the world. It
0: and
1: really
0: that's what
1: does.
0: People do too. They pray for other people,
1: yes.
0: You know, a lot of times.
1: Yeah.
0: And finally, Ramona texted, I would like to ask for healing prayers for my health and for my heart testing, that everything goes well and my health gets better. Thank you. And we certainly, Ramona, will pray for you. How anxious that can be when you're looking for prayers or you're having a test and you just get nervous and anxious. And that's where I think knowing that God's with you is so important.
1: Absolutely, yes. And that we're together praying for our intercessions for each one of our Catholic TV families. So thank you so much. And please remember to pray for all the intentions of all the people who have texted us. We can't read all of them on air, but you can always text us at 844-697-5221. Again, that's 844-697-5221. Thank you, guys.
0: And now we have our special guest on.
1: Yes, we do. Joining us now, you've seen her before on This Is the Day. Meg Hunter-Kilmer is the author of many books, but today she's here to talk about her latest one called Who is Jesus? Discovering Christ in the Gospels, a 12-week Catholic Bible study from Ave Maria Press. Meg, thanks so much for being here. Welcome.
2: Thanks for having me.
1: Yes, it's great to see you. Well, we last had you on the show back in November. So besides working on this book, we would love to hear what you've been up to.
2: Well, I have been working nonstop on all the things.
1: Yeah, I'm sure.
2: I work in campus ministry at the University of Notre Dame. So we've had a lot going on there. I'm still traveling and speaking. So doing that, gosh, it seems like basically every weekend. And I've got 3 more books coming out in the next year. So I have been keeping myself busy.
1: That is amazing.
0: I love Notre Dame, by the way. We have the Mass here on Catholic TV on Sundays, and it's just so popular. They do such a great job.
1: They do.
0: If a stranger were to come up to you on the street, Meg, and ask, who is Jesus? What would you say to him?
2: Oh, now that's a good question. I think I would want to know kind of where they're coming from, first of all, right? Like, is this somebody who's a believer in God? Is this somebody who's completely unfamiliar with the concept? But if I had no opportunity for context, I think I would say Jesus is God incarnate, the Son of God who loved you so desperately that he came into the world to live for you, die for you, and rise for you so that he could invite you into relationship with himself forever.
1: Oh, that's incredible. And it's so true. We'd love to hear how the book is structured as well. So each week, do you focus on a specific gospel or do you weave them all together throughout?
2: So the idea is really that this is sort of a crash course in reading the gospels. I found that a lot of Catholics are just not comfortable with reading scripture, particularly from the Bible itself. Like we'll use our Magnificats and our little missalettes. But to open the Bible where you've got your footnotes and the context and you can make the connections more easily feels a little bit intimidating. So I wanted to create a Bible study that people could feel comfortable opening the Bible, whether for the first time or for the 1,000th time, and just see what it is that Jesus is trying to say to them. So it takes you chronologically through the life of Jesus, but the chapters are divided up thematically. So you'll have a chapter on parables and a chapter on miracles and a chapter on controversies so that you can see sort of similar events and stories and sermons juxtaposed, and you can focus for the week on what it looks like when Jesus calls somebody. And then the next week, you'll focus on something else. So it uses all 4 gospels. And what's really key is that there isn't really any scripture in this book because what it's trying to do is get you to open your Bible. So it's lots of questions, lots of space for journaling.

0: going, but the text itself, you need to go to your Bible so that you're working on becoming comfortable and feeling that this is a thing that you can do as a Catholic. You can just open the Bible and read the Word of God and meet Him there.
1: Do you have a favorite gospel out of the four?
0: Ooh, do I have a favorite child? Come on now. I think right now it's probably John and then Mark and then Luke and then Matthew.
1: Oh, the Beloved. You like the
2: so
1: Beloved.
2: Good.
1: Okay. I really liked Luke. I really like Luke. I almost named one of my kids Luke because of the Gospel of Luke.
2: Wow.
1: Yeah.
0: Wow.
1: Yeah. So do you recommend someone do this in a small group study, or can they do it on their own? What's the best way to approach it?
0: You certainly can do it on your own. I wrote it with the intention that that be a possibility, but the ideal really is to meet up with other people. And I think there's a beautiful thing in studying the Word of God with others. I mean, first of all, this is the way that it's always been done, right? You know, from the beginning in a Jewish context, like you discuss this with other people, you break it open together. But there's a way that you can learn from others things that just would never occur to you. And I think this is especially beautiful when this study is shared among people with totally varying levels of knowledge and experience of Scripture. You know, if you are a Scripture scholar, like, I probably wouldn't recommend this book for you to read on your own, but I would recommend that you join a parish study, because when you have read Scripture over and over and over again, you kind of find yourself in established modes of thought where you just can't think about something in a fresh light unless somebody invites you into it. And when you're studying with somebody who's never really studied Scripture, there are questions they'll ask that you should have been asking, but you're not, because you take them for granted. There are observations they make that are going to be revolutionary for you in their very simplicity. And so that can be a really powerful thing, just to hear what the Spirit is saying to other people about these texts that you might be very familiar with, and letting Him then invite you into a new depth of relationship.
2: That's beautiful, and I couldn't agree more that when we're in small group, when we're in prayer group, we get inspired by one another's words. Like, God is inspiring us through each other, so it's beautiful, and I love that. And I'd love to hear how your prayer life is looking like during this season.
0: Ooh, that's a great question. The Easter season always kind of starts off being like deeply about the resurrection for me. And I'm preaching on the resurrection every time I turn around, and I'm praying with these gospels. And then I think that sort of fades in terms of my like direct attachment to the resurrection accounts. But I do Easter hard. I got maybe like $175 worth of candy
2: that's amazing.
0: When the Easter sale started, to keep in my office, and I just walk around with this giant bowl full of diminishing candy stores and say to the students, "Happy Easter, would you like some candy?" Because I think it's so important, even when we have maybe moved on from that being the focus of our prayer life, and even in the liturgy, we're still celebrating Easter, but we're not reading the Easter accounts anymore, to recognize what it looks like for everything about our lives to be transformed by Easter, even when that isn't necessarily the focus of every moment.
1: Well, Meg, unfortunately, we're out of time. We're going to be doing a book giveaway later in the show. Victoria's always giving away these great books. But in the meantime, where can people buy this book?
0: Well, you can order it anywhere you buy books, but I will say, if you want to do a parish study or a group study in any capacity, Ave has bulk pricing. And if you order 100 copies, you can get them for $5 a piece. So this is a really great
2: amazing
0: opportunity. I know.
1: For that's a huge
0: study,
1: deal.
2: Yeah.
0: Round people up, buy a whole bunch of these, and get people reading the Word of God together so that they can see just how transformative it is.
1: Well, thank you so much, Meg. Always a pleasure having you. Have a great
0: day. Thank you.
1: Kevin, what's going on around the world in the Catholic faith?
3: Hi, everyone. I'm Kevin Nelson. Here's a look at what's going on this week in the news. We begin with news from the Vatican. Pope Leo XIV held an audience with the board of the Vatican Observatory Foundation this past week. The meeting comes on the heels of the observatory's recent discovery of four new asteroids.
4: The Vatican Observatory has recently discovered four new asteroids through its telescope on Mount Graham, located in the state of Arizona, which is why the observatory announced the names of each of the asteroids this past April. But the announcement included a special surprise. The Vatican Observatory is pleased to announce that four asteroids have been named after important figures in the history of the observatory, including Pope Leo XIII, who refounded the observatory in 1891. But the asteroid is not exactly called Leo XIII. It was instead named Gioacchino Pecci, which is a compound of the Pope's baptismal Italian name, Gioacchino Pecci. Refounded by Pope Leo XIII in 1891, members of this premier Catholic Institute of Astronomy met with his successor, Pope Leo XIV, in a private audience on May 11th.
5: Your commitment enables the Vatican's scientists to engage meaningfully with the wider public and with the global scientific community. Your generosity makes it possible for the Vatican Observatory to share the wonder of astronomy with students from across the world, and to offer workshops and summer schools to those serving in Catholic schools and parishes.
4: The Vatican Observatory was reestablished by Pope Leo XIII after the loss of the Papal States in 1870. The original observatory was based right in Rome, inside the Vatican. But due to light pollution from the growing use of electricity, the observatory was moved from the Vatican to Castel Gandolfo in the 1930s. Then, for the same reasons, the Vatican built its newest observatory in Arizona in the 1990s. Catholics believe Christ made St. Peter and his successors the rock of his church. Why not name some space rocks after his successors?
3: In news from around the country, Bishop Daniel Thomas of Toledo, Ohio, chair of the U.S. Conference of Catholic Bishops Committee on Pro-Life Activities, is supporting legislation that would block federal Title X family planning grants and funds from giving to health providers who also perform abortions. The Title X Abortion Provider Prohibition Act legislation introduced in April in the Senate with a similar version introduced in the House would codify a prohibition on Planned Parenthood and other abortion providers from participating in Title X. In his letter of support for the legislation, Bishop Thomas wrote that the bishops have consistently called for the separation of abortion from the Title X family planning program. But he said organizations like Planned Parenthood, despite performing hundreds of thousands of abortions every year, continue to receive millions of dollars in taxpayer money annually. Abortion, he said, has no place in a taxpayer-funded program. The One Big Beautiful Bill Act provision that eliminated Medicaid funds to health providers who also perform abortions is expiring on July 4th. In news from around the world, a few days ago, during his audience with the Apostolic Nuncio to Lebanon, Pope Leo XIV made a video call to about 10 priests from the southern regions of Lebanon. One of the priests on that video call is now speaking out about his experience.
4: Among the many calls and video calls that Father Tony Elias receives each day, he never imagined that one of them would come from Pope Leo XIV himself. He called us on the group called Here Are the Priests, a video call. He told us, look who I am with, His Holiness. And then he handed over the phone. And with a smile like that on his face, it was really a surprise for all of us as well. I don't know. This joy is not easy to explain. The Apostolic Nuncio to Lebanon, Archbishop Pablo Borgia, organized the WhatsApp group so that Pope Leo XIV could personally greet the priests who continue carrying out their pastoral duties in a country battered by bombings and by never-ending conflict. I truly immediately felt in my heart that I have said in several interviews that Peter confirms his brothers. I experienced this firsthand, didn't I? That he is a successor of St. Peter, that he continues to confirm his brothers in the faith, perhaps especially his younger brothers. Despite it being such a simple gesture, something most people do every day to stay connected with loved ones, it meant the world for these priests, who in recent months have experienced ongoing uncertainty, fear, and insecurity about the future. His Holiness told us words of encouragement. I encourage you in what you're doing. I pray for you and I give you my blessing. He gave me the most important thing he has, his blessing, the Lord's blessing. There's nothing more important than that, to be able to say this. The small town where Father Elias lives is Remake. It is the southernmost town in the country, located right along the border with Israel. But it continues to endure despite the hardship.
6: Ci sta arrivando, insomma, degli aiuti umanitari.
4: Humanitarian aid is reaching us from Beirut, from benefactors and Catholic associations, also Christian ones, right? They're committing to sending us convoys of humanitarian aid, because for more than 2 months, we've been practically completely cut off. The war has caused an exodus among the native population in Lebanon. Even so, many Christian families choose to remain. They continue to hope, pray, and strive for the peace called for by Pope Leo, who experienced the reality of their lives firsthand during his first apostolic journey last December.
3: And finally, the news, Sacred Heart Major Seminary in Detroit recently hosted the third Witness to Hope Pastoral Care of Immigrant Communities Summit. The gathering brought together priests, bishops, parish leaders, and immigration rights advocates from 10 dioceses to discuss the church's prophetic witness regarding the debates surrounding immigration and the impact current federal policy has had on immigrant communities over the past 2 years. The day-long summit was a collaborative effort between the Archdiocese of Detroit, Catholic Charities of Southeast Michigan, the Hope Border Institute in El Paso, Texas, and the Center for Migration Studies of New York. Father David Burrosmeyer, a priest of the Archdiocese of Detroit and a chaplain for Strangers No Longer, a Catholic immigration rights advocacy group, said the goal of the summit was to get people energized to take the next steps as dioceses, parishes, religious congregations, or as Catholic groups to protect immigrants in the community and push back against the crackdown on immigration. Well, that's all the information we have for you this time. I'm Kevin Nelson. Don't forget, you can keep up to date on Catholic news throughout the week with Catholic News Break right here on the Catholic TV network.
1: Thank you very much, Kevin. And we do have a giveaway. Ave Maria Press has generously offered to send out a copy of Who is Jesus Discovering Christ in the Gospel 12-Week Catholic Bible Study. We just talked to Meg about this to three winners, not one, but three. Tend to email us at thisisthedayatcatholictv.org with how you would answer the question, who is Jesus? Mm-hmm. Again, that's thisisthedayatcatholictv.org. Tell us how you would answer the question, who is Jesus? And we'll have three winners. And now we're going to take a look at Pope Leo XIV's first 365 day as a successor to Peter right now. Let's take a look.
4: 365 days can amount to a lot. Pope Leo XIV has, for the most part, lived up to expectations. Prudent, attentive, and calm, the Pope has gradually shaped how he wants his papacy to look.
7: My experience of him is he is a man that listens. He recognizes the importance of listening first, then thinking, and then acting. So first he says, we have to listen. What's going on? Listen, think, and then act. And I think he'll bring that to his papacy.
4: He tries to manage everything well, but his most difficult decisions are when he has to change someone in a leadership position. 4 months passed before he made his first big appointment, his replacement at the Dicastery for Bishops, for which he chose Filippo Iannone, a jurist with Vatican experience. The profiles he's appointed as collaborators are all people. They're not non-confrontational in the sense of being indifferent, but rather people who work, get things done, and move things forward without causing harm. For example, the prefect of the papal household is now Peter Raich, a jurist and diplomat. His role is key, bringing together two aspects of his papal work, managing the Pope's daily schedule and overseeing all event protocols. Many, meanwhile, expected there would be changes in the Secretariat of State, but so far the Pope has kept Perlin as his number two and chief Vatican diplomat. He has, however, changed the number three, his most important appointment so far. Pope Leo chose Paolo Radelli, who has more than 25 years of diplomatic service. But the Pope also relies on a close circle of trusted people. These include his two secretaries, Marco Billeri, appointed after his election, and Father Edgar, who has accompanied him since his time in Peru. Working alongside a friend in my particular case, and also being the one who helps him in his daily work and who protects him so that he can carry out his duties with peace of mind. Pope Leo follows in the path of his predecessors, but with his own style. He has brought back the red vestments and certain traditions, such as the washing of the feet on Holy Thursday at St. John Lateran. Each pope has room to maneuver in how to translate his message into specific gestures, and Pope Leo believes it's worthwhile to be very rigorous, in the sense of being respectful, regarding papal protocol and the rules that govern the pope's actions. Two of the most repeated messages of Leo XIV are the same ones with which he presented himself to the world: peace and the unity of the church in a world marked by division.
8: La Iglesia Católica
4: In the Catholic Church, he's reduced internal polarizations, which existed and were dividing it. And he's showing society that it's possible to govern without raising voices, without imposing your judgment by listening to everyone. He's demonstrating that another kind of leadership is possible and that it's

0: It's very effective. To this, we can also add the gestures Pope Leo has shown through his apostolic visits. In 365 days, he has already made 3 trips outside of Italy and has visited a total of 7 countries.
1: And I'd like to thank so many of you who have written into us here at Catholic TV and mentioned this is the day. I make it a point to read all the mail that isn't a personal letter, and it really makes my day when I see that, so thank you so much to all of you. Kevin? National Days. Jeez, let's hit it.
2: Good to be here. You guys like frogs?
1: I love frogs.
2: National Frog Jumping Day, based on Mark Twain's story about a pet frog named Dan'l Webster and a casual competition between two men betting on how high the frog could jump.
1: Do you like frogs?
3: So funny. I do like frogs. I don't know if I would, you know, watch them jump all day, but
1: I was known in Cape Cod when I was a kid as one of the best frog catchers around.
3: Oh, frog catchers. Wow.
1: Yeah, bullfrogs. Wow.
2: By the way, you're probably wondering what the current frog jumping record is.
1: It's 21 feet.
2: 21 feet, it is. 5 3/4 inches.
3: Really?
2: Yeah.
3: Wow. Did you really just
1: I love frogs.
3: You do love frogs.
2: Set in 1986 by Rosie the Riveter.
1: Oh, one day, I went and collected a 5-gallon bucket of toads. I'm not kidding you. And I let them go in my backyard. And all night, all you heard was bleep, bleep, bleep, you know, the peeping or whatever. Yeah. My parents are not happy with me.
3: I can imagine.
1: Bleep, bleep, bleep. Sounds like an alien. my frog impressions aren't good, but I love frogs.
3: But you love frogs. Yeah,
2: these are the things we talked about in the podcast. Anyways, as a side note. We spent all that time on the frog and not run out of time. National Third Shift Workers Day, all those who work overnights. Shout out to my lovely wife. Children of Fallen Patriots Day, very important, honors the children who have lost parents in military conflict. National Apple Pie Day.
1: I like apple pie.
2: Phrase
1: pie.
2: As American as apple pie, huh? National Crouton Day. You like croutons?
1: I do like croutons.
2: Yeah,
1: yes.
2: Who doesn't like that?
3: These are good days.
2: National Receptionist Day.
1: Love it.
2: And National Fruit Cocktail Day.
1: I like it unless they get a little too syrupy.
2: Yeah. I don't like the ones that are in the little things.
1: With all the syrupy
2: things. Yeah. Stevie Wonder's birthday, Richie Valens, Darius
1: awesome.
2: Rucker, Harvey Keitel, Joe Lewis.
1: I'm a huge Stevie Wonder fan.
2: Oh, yeah. Great music. Yeah.
1: Oh, my gosh. Unbelievable. Well, thank you. Thank you.
2: Superstition. Writing on the wall.
1: It's like my frog impression. Thank you so much, Meg, for being with us today. And thank you, everyone, for watching and what you do, whatever station you're watching, supporting them. Know all of you in our thoughts and in our prayers. Have a great day.

0: Hello, everyone. I am Scala, and we'll hope that you'll join us on Friday for This the Day. A Catholic mom, wife, and entrepreneur will be our guest, and she's the founder of St. Zeli Catholic Mom Retreats, as well as Zeli Craft Shop and the Zeli Mom app. So we hope that you'll tune in to a fun show and inspiring conversation on This the Day this Friday.
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4: Hello, I'm Bishop Reed, standing in the magnificent Cathedral Basilica of the Assumption in Covington, Kentucky. 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

Hello, dear friends, and welcome to our program, Living in the Light of Christ. I'm Father Anthony Mihalik, a Redemptorist priest, and we are coming to you from our Redemptorist retreat house of San Alfonso, located on the beautiful shore of the Atlantic in Long Branch, New Jersey. Each morning, we are blessed with the light of the sun rising slowly from the far horizon of the ocean. How beautiful is the serenity and peace that comes with the light of each morning. And we humbly give our grateful thanks to God for the gift of another day. Here we find a place to step away from the noise and the busyness of the world. Here we find a place of serenity and peace, a place to commune with God, a singular place of holy ground. In this series, we invite you to enter into a place of stillness and inner peace. We invite you to an inner silence that allows the voice of Christ Jesus to speak from a place deep within. We invite you now to enter into a brief time of retreat, a time of intimacy with the person of Christ Jesus, who calls us to live each new day in the radiance of His light, His peace, and His love. In the tender compassion of our God, the dawn from on high shall break upon us to shine on those who dwell in darkness and the shadow of death, and to guide our feet into the way of peace.

This is a reading from the Holy Gospel according to Mark. On the first day of the Feast of Unleavened Bread, when they sacrificed the Passover lamb, his disciples said to him, "Where do you want us to go and prepare for you to eat the Passover?" He sent two of his disciples and said to them, "Go into the city, and a man will meet you, carrying a jar of water. Follow him. Wherever he enters, say to the master of the house, 'The teacher says, where is my guest room, where I may eat the Passover with my disciples?' Then he will show you a large upper room, furnished and ready. Make the preparations for us there." The disciples then went off, entered the city, and found it just as he had told them. And they prepared the Passover.

On the night of the Last Supper, our blessed Lord, seated at table with his disciples, celebrated the Passover meal. At that table, Jesus would observe the Jewish custom of this sacred meal, and at that same table of the Passover, he would now enter into the great mystery of the new covenant, as the Passover meal now becomes the Last Supper. At the table of the Last Supper, we receive the gift of the Holy Eucharist. We're given the great sacrament of holy orders, wherein his first disciples now become his first priests. Christ Jesus gives us, at that table, the first Mass. And now the words of consecration that Christ gives will resonate through the centuries. Do this in memory of me. We know that as Catholics, we are obliged to attend Holy Mass on Sundays. It is a moral obligation. It's not just a pious suggestion. But it's far more than an obligation. It is a most sublime gift given to us by Christ. At the altar of Mass, we are once again at the table of the Last Supper. At the altar of the Holy Mass, we are again present on the hill of Calvary, standing at the foot of the cross. At the altar of the Holy Mass, we are at the very threshold of heaven, where we are joining the saints and the angels as together we sing, "Holy, holy, holy, Lord God of hosts, heaven and earth are full of your glory. Hosanna in the highest. Blessed is he who comes in the name of the Lord." Here at San Alfonso, when we begin a time of retreat, there is always the understanding that now we are entering into the silence of God. Now we're called to a deeper state of consciousness that pulls us to the very core of our being. For it is there, in the deep recesses of the heart, Christ dwells within and calls us all to be united to him. So it should be the same as we approach every Mass. We need to allow ourselves a time to enter into the silence, to release all the pressures and the tensions that so often pull at us, demanding our attention. Because it is here, at the table of the Lord Jesus, we will again be made present at the table of the Last Supper. And it is here, at the table of the Lord Jesus, at the altar, which is the threshold, the crossing over between heaven and earth, it is here our God will step from the realm of eternity into the present moment. Our God comes to us in Christ Jesus at every Mass. Why? To be intimately united to us. God steps down again from the heights of heaven and is made present among us
on the altar at every Mass. The curtain between heaven and earth is removed, and we are in the presence of the divine, and we are called to be made one in Him. Great, great mystery. The Holy Mass should never be thought of simply as an obligation, but only as sublime, intimate, loving gift given to us by Christ that brings us into union with Him, bringing us all back into the loving embrace of God. A basic truth of our Catholicism is this: we are a people steeped in mystery. Our call

called to live lives of faith is a call to enter ever more deeply into the great mystery of God. God has come to us in Christ Jesus. In Him, we see the very face of God. And Jesus comes to us so intimately at every Mass. He calls to us and says, "I am the way and the truth and the life. Come to me. Come to me, yes, all you who are weary and find life burdensome, and I will give you rest. Take my yoke. Learn from me, for I am meek and humble of heart." It is of supreme importance for all of us to understand and to remember who we are and whose we are, and for what reason we exist. We belong to God. We are made for God. And as St. Augustine has so beautifully said, our hearts are restless until they rest in Him. We come to Mass often with a restless heart or a troubled heart. The worries and the challenges of the day are often clinging to us, pulling us in their direction, rather than allowing us to find an inner peace and a quiet that ushers us into the presence of God. But God is with us in all of our difficulties and our challenges. God does not wait at a distance until we are rid of all of our distractions and cares. He so tenderly reminds us that when He breathed into us the first breath of life at our birth, He then planted the seed of eternity within us. And it is just this very breath of God that is within us to strengthen, to direct us, to help us, to release all the noise and the chatter and anything else that might be clinging to us, that we can release the chaos that is so often present in the world around us, that as we enter the house of God and approach the great mystery of the Holy Mass, He is the one who helps us to dismiss and release anything within us that is not of God. Because we believe that He is always with us in this manner, we are given the ability to be still and to find the inner calm that bespeaks His divine presence. And because of the mystery of His abiding presence and love already within, it's because of this that I am able to say, "Here I am, Lord. I have come into Your presence to become one with You. I stand on the threshold of heaven. I am surrounded by the angels and the saints, and I am embraced by the love of God, and I become one with You, Lord Jesus, that I may then continue this journey of faith in the radiance of Your divine light and Your merciful love."

We live in a very noisy and often chaotic world. A time of retreat is understood as a time to step away from the noise and enter into the silence. I think we can all agree that this is something that we desire. However, it's not always something that is easy for us to achieve. Because even when we are silent, the inner noise very often continues, doesn't it? Sometimes when we are silent, the voices inside become even louder. To be silent can often mean that one is simply not speaking or making any kind of outward noise. I am, in this sense, silent, but that does not mean that the voices inside my head are also silent. Nor does it mean that inside I am in the stillness. God is calling us to an even deeper place, a place of deep silence and inner stillness. God is calling us to what we would call a place of inner composure. Inner composure. Especially as we approach the gift of the Holy Mass. And how often it is just the opposite. And often this is unavoidable for any number of reasons. The world around us is often difficult to navigate. We are bombarded with noise, with busyness, with the details of the day, the burdens and the responsibilities of life, the concerns and the worries of tomorrow. And none of these things will disappear simply because we desire now to enter into a state of composure. But that does not mean that we must abandon the thought altogether. This is important. It should be our desire to enter into a state of inner composure as we come to Holy Mass. I need to prepare myself in advance, knowing full well that there will be obstacles that prevent me from fully achieving this deep inner silence. Let me ask you a question. If someone told you, in a very noisy room, to listen very carefully for the sound of a little bell, and to raise your hand quickly when you heard that bell, because the first person to raise their hand would be given this great sum of money. Well, most likely we would carefully try to cancel out all the noise around us and concentrate only on listening for that little bell. The noise around us, it would continue. But because of our desire to hear that little bell,

0: We would not allow the noise to dominate our consciousness. Well, there's no price that can be set on the value of each and every Mass that we attend. It is there at the altar, as we said. We are transported once again to the foot of the cross on Calvary, transported to the table of the Last Supper. It is there at the altar that something happens that can happen nowhere else on earth. For it is there at the altar that God crosses the threshold between heaven and earth. And we are placed in that moment on the threshold of heaven. God comes to us to draw us unto God's very self. Have we given this the thought that it deserves? For the brief time that we're present at Mass, we are in the presence of the angels and the saints as we sing, "Holy, holy, holy, Lord God of hosts." How beautiful it would be if we could actually see what is happening at this moment. The only place we can see it is within. To seek to see with our eyes is not possible. It's only with the eyes of faith. And the eyes of faith can only see with true clarity when we are allowed to be drawn more deeply into the mystery of God's presence. And this comes only when we desire and allow ourselves to enter into a state of inner peace, inner stillness, inner silence, a state of holy composure that draws us to the very center of our soul, into the very depths of our being, to that very special place where we become one with God. To say that this is beyond us is true only when we think that we can achieve this on our own. It's not beyond us when we realize that it is a gift from God because we desire to attain union with Him as God does with us. It is not beyond us because we have accepted our calling to walk in the light of faith, to become more and more the person that God has created us to be holy and humble disciples of Christ. It is not beyond us. It is not beyond us as we continue to live each day in the radiant light of Christ.
1: Thank you for joining us here at San Alfonso for this brief time of retreat. We hope you will join us again next time for another episode of Living in the Light of Christ. Until then, may the peace of Christ dwell richly within you, and may His radiant light be upon you always. Amen. From the rising of the sun to its setting, may the name of the Lord be praised.

0: May procession. The words evoke warm images of a simpler time. Little girls in white communion dresses gathered around a statue of Our Blessed Mother, or faithful Catholics walking down a sidewalk, rosaries in hand, with a statue of Mary adorned in flowers leading the way. This is part of our faith, a living tradition as deeply embedded in us as making the sign of the cross, and its roots stretch out more than 2,000 years. The custom of processions dates back at least to biblical times, from the Ark of the Covenant being carried to Jerusalem to Jesus's triumphal procession into Jerusalem on Palm Sunday. Even as far back as the 4th century, Saints Basil and Ambrose had written about processions as being long-established traditions. In a stunning 6th century mosaic at the Basilica of Saint Apollinare Nuovo in Ravenna, Italy, for example, we see a procession of young women carrying crowns to the infant Jesus and his mother. Even in modern times, processions, which we now call parades, honor our heroes, sports victories, and holidays. But what is it about the month of May? Why do we honor Mary with a procession in this month versus any other? We can date this tradition all the way back to 13th century Italy. May, which falls within the Easter season, is filled with the blooming flowers of spring, representing a new beginning. It reminds us of the resurrection, of rejuvenation. Beginning in the 1900s, May has also been the month we celebrate Mother's Day. So it's only fitting that we also honor Mary, Jesus's mother, and ours during this beautiful month. Now that you know the history, have your own family procession. Carry an adorned statue of Our Lady through your house to a place of honor. Sing songs, pray the rosary.
1: As we approach adoration, it's always in a posture of humility. So it's always bringing ourselves before the Lord in the good times and in the bad times of our day, in the good times and bad times of the year, and our life as well. I just like to think of it as just coming before the Lord and bringing Him all of who I am for that day. You know, what I'm thinking about, what's worrying me, what I'm thankful for, what gives me joy, and sharing that with the Lord. I don't think that it's wrong for priests to pray some of their breviary or pray the rosary or, you know, the chaplet of divine mercy. But what I would caution people is that we don't want to just fill the whole time with, you know, just different prayers that we think we have to get through. And if we say these prayers, it means that we would have had a great holy hour. Well, that's not it. Why are we coming to adoration in the first place? To have a true encounter with God. Our heart needs to be open and we need to be free from distraction, which at times, if we're just kind of going through a checkbox, those other prayers can be for us. The devil's going to try to distract us during those times and think about what we had for lunch and what we're doing after. But knowing where we're at right now, today, as I come before the Lord, that directs our thoughts and that directs our prayer. And that directs kind of how we're listening to God in that silence. You want to be sure that you're leaving time just for silence, you know, just for quiet. And just being quiet and seeing how the Lord wants to speak to you, that's what it's all about.

0: your first time watching with us, then welcome to Rise Up Live. We've got a great show for you tonight. Our guest is Father Carlos Martins. He's an exorcist, so I will be hosting the rest of the show from under the desk. Just kidding. I'm not scared at all. All right. Anyway, we've got a great show, as I mentioned, with some great music from AOH Music and some awesome new content. So get involved with the chat below and let us know what you're thinking. Send us your questions live. Hence, Rise Up Live. Anyway, let's start off the show with an episode from one of our newest series hosted by all Ivy League wrestler Gene Zanetti called Spiritual Strength. This series uses physical and spiritual workouts to conquer the seven deadly sins and fortify their virtuous counterparts. Just like the initial struggles of exercise where fatigue and resistance are present, practicing virtue may seem arduous at first, but as you persist, a remarkable transformation occurs. Virtuous acts become a source of joy and fulfillment. Episode 2 is on magnanimity. Check it out.
1: It's time to power up with Spiritual Strength. We're going to do a spiritual warm-up, exercise, and stretch. Today, we're going to build the spiritual muscle of magnanimity to overcome our weakness of vainglory. Vainglory is seeking honor in things unworthy of honor. This is also known as inane glory, human respect, obsession with riches or personal appearance. Magnanimity is the virtue by which one seeks excellence in all things, but especially in great things. The good, the true, the beautiful. This would also include seeing the good, the true, and the beautiful in others and in situations. Even when it's clouded, a magnanimous person is generous in highlighting others' positive qualities and not their faults. They're quick to forgive. Let's examine magnanimity in the light of Mary, the Mother of God, who exhibited perfection across all the virtues. Consider the magnanimity of Our Lady. Magnanimity comes from the word magna, meaning great, and anima, meaning soul. The two together mean great soul. There is no creature who had a greater soul than the Mother of God. She truly strove for excellence in all things, especially the great things. Our Lord said Martha's sister Mary was focused on the better things, meaning her contemplation of Christ. The Blessed Mother lived her entire life focusing on the better part, our Lord, and doing all things well. Let's begin our warm-up. In the name of the Father, and of the Son, and of the Holy Ghost, amen. Lord Jesus, meek and humble of heart, hear me. From the desire of being extolled, deliver me, O Jesus. From the desire of being honored, deliver me, O Jesus. From the desire of being praised, deliver me, O Jesus. Now that we're ready to exercise and build the spiritual muscle of magnanimity, let's get out our Bibles. To be magnanimous, we are called to do the best we can in everything we do. We just need to maintain perspective. We need to have our priorities straight. What's important versus what's not important. St. Paul teaches us what is important. Brethren, whatsoever things are true, whatsoever modest, whatsoever just, whatsoever holy, whatsoever lovely, whatsoever of good fame, if there be any virtue, if any praise of discipline, think of these things. St. Paul is stating that the good, the true, and the beautiful are things that pertain to God, and this is the excellence we should seek above all earthly things. By contrast, Solomon teaches us in the Old Testament that earthly desires are of little importance when he said, I have seen all things that are done under the sun, and behold, all is vanity and vexation of spirit. Make a list of five earthly preoccupations that you waste too much time worrying about. Now make a list of five better things you could focus on that are related to the good, the true, and the beautiful. Let's finish up.

0: up with some stretching. And we take our meditation from the mystical city of God by Venerable Mary of Agreda, who has revealed all this by Our Lady directly. The virtue of magnanimity was possessed by the Queen of Heaven in a manner unattainable by others capable of this virtue. Mary alone found no difficulty or hindrance in accomplishing great things, and she alone did everything on a grand scale. Even though the matter was small in itself, she alone understood the full bearing of these virtues, as she did all the rest. She could give them their full perfection without gauging them by any contrary inclinations, nor was she ignorant of the perfect manner of exercising nor making them dependent upon the insistence of other virtues. For this is wont to happen with most holy and prudent men, who when they cannot attain entire perfection in all virtue, choose that which seems to be best suited to them. In all her practice of virtues, this lady was so magnanimous that she always performed that which was most excellent and with a worthy honor and commendation. Yet though she deserved honor and praise from all creatures, she was nevertheless most magnanimous in despising it and referring it to God alone. Our Lady of Fatima, help us to imitate your unequaled magnanimity, that we may turn all occasions and circumstances in our life into events of loving you and doing your will, which is always identical to God's will. In the name of the Father, and of the Son, and of the Holy Ghost. Amen. Now that we have a good understanding of magnanimity and vainglory, it's important to get your spiritual reps in. Rewatch this video many times and make sure you share it with a friend. And remember, every weakness is overcome by spiritual strength.
1: Just finishing my spiritual stretch as well. Thank you, Gene, for that. Up next, we have an excerpt from A Ray of Hope's newest original series, Vive with Kiki. The show is hosted by the incredible Catholic speaker, Kiki Roca, who tackles issues on dating, relationships, self-worth, faith, and success, and holiness. In this segment, Kiki discusses the struggle between faith and success. Can the two exist? Let's check it out.
2: Our mommy's food is something we all recognize the instant we get a whiff of it. I know that when my mom makes her caldo de pollo, my mouth begins to water and I can't wait to savor it. The scent of the caldo de pollo has been hardwired into my memory because I associate it with my mom, love, satisfaction. The same thing happened to Kobe Bryant when he would hear the song Don't Stop Believing by Journey after the Lakers lost an NBA championship by 39 points to the Celtics. He is quoted saying in 2015, "I hated that song for 2 years. I listened to that song every day just to remind me of that feeling." He created an association between the song and failure. Every single one of us has failed at something. It takes failure to know and appreciate what success is, and it takes success to be grateful for failure. Faith is a component of both. We need lots of faith when we are in the lows of our failures and are having a hard time believing we will ever reach the goal. But I will make the case that most Christians actually lack faith in our successes. We might be in the heights of the fruit of our labor and we forget to give God glory for getting us there, or we have a hard time accepting the gift he wants to give us because we don't want to fall into vainglory. Faith is what is needed. For when faith is present in our ventures, success, whether it comes or it doesn't, does not shake what we believe and know to be true.
1: The next video is from A Ray of Hope's original series, The Happiest Mothers and Daughters Project. Hosted by catechist and Catholic speaker, Enza Cerami lays out a curriculum for mothers and daughters to talk candidly about dating, sex, and marriage in a comfortable way that highlights God's perfect design. In this first episode, Enza reveals how God's design unlocks our greatest potential individually and in our relationships. Check it out.

about what will make us happy. Happiness isn't about having everything we want when we want it, though. Although that's what our popular culture would say. It's so much more. It's something inside of us. It's an attitude and a decision. Happiness comes from an infusion of joy, through the power of the Holy Spirit. And that means that it comes from God. This is our journey in the Happiest People Project. It's to understand God's design for us. And once we understand that we've been created on purpose and for a purpose, we will live life differently. And even when life is hard and we're hurting, we can still choose hope. And this hope comes from knowing that God is with us and He will see us through even the most painful situations. In Romans 8:28, it says, "And we know that in all things God works for the good of those who love Him." This promise means that we can choose hope through our faith in God. This hope also comes from knowing that our God created you and me out of love, to give and receive love. The journey for all of us is to ask Jesus to help us understand this love so that we can receive it and share it with others. It is so exciting to be here with you. Whenever or wherever you are watching this, please know that I have been praying for you and the adventure that God is inviting you on. This series comes from my mother's heart, and I created this as an opportunity to begin a conversation between mothers and daughters, a unique conversation about the beauty of love, relationships, and ultimately God's incredible plan for us. So I invite you to open your heart and your mind to the work of the Holy Spirit as we journey together. God has invited you to be a part of the Happiest People Project, and you are not watching me by accident. So welcome. He's called you to this, and I don't know where you are with your beliefs. Maybe you're in a good place and you want to grow in your faith, or maybe you're in a place where you aren't sure what you believe about God. It's okay, because He loves you right where you are, and He's not afraid of your questions. So no matter where we are individually, God knows our hearts. And we can all start in the same place, and that's to invite God into the process. So let's begin with a prayer. In the name of the Father, Son, and the Holy Spirit, amen. Lord Jesus, we just thank you for this opportunity, and we ask that your Holy Spirit lead us and guide us, that you would open our hearts and help us to hear your truth. In Jesus' name, amen. Father, Son, Holy Spirit, amen. So let's start by talking about God's incredible plan for us and His special design that leads us to happiness. Why would we bother to choose God's design for us? I mean, what does that even mean? Have you ever seen a house being built? The builders follow a design based on the plans drawn up for the house. They know where each room should be, how many floors it will have, and the specific details to create a new house. In the end, it comes together as a beautiful home. God designed human beings, and He knows what will make us happiest. He's our creator. Okay, so God left us some clues in the Bible about happiness. And one big one that has gotten my attention is when Jesus said, "I am the way, the truth, and the life," in John 14:6. And if we believe that to be true, then the next step is to choose to follow Jesus. The amazing thing about Jesus is that He knows the depths of our hearts, the complexities and the messiness of our lives. Yet it is precisely here that He wants to meet us and for us to encounter Him. But He respects our freedom. He waits on us to invite Him in. Once we open the door to our hearts, even just a little bit, the power of the Holy Spirit begins to work in our lives. In other words, once we say, "Hey, Jesus, I'm in," you will slowly start to see positive changes in yourself, and you'll begin to recognize how God is showing up in your life. So that being said, we're going on a journey to discover God's plan for us, to look at what makes us happiest and what we are made for. In each session, I want you to work together as a mother-daughter team, and there will be opportunities for you to work on activities together in the Happiest People Project. In the Happiest People Project, we have to begin with our relationship with God. The only way to grow in our relationship with God and to get to know Him is to spend time with Him. How can we spend time with God if we can't see Him? We have to take time to pray and connect with Him every day. And if you don't have a prayer time right now, that's okay. My suggestion is to begin small with 5 minutes in the morning. It can really be a great way to start your day and center yourself in God's presence. Sometimes people say, "Well, I'm not sure what to do when I pray. Do I just sit there, or are there certain prayers I have to say?" It really all starts with having a conversation with Him like you would with your best friend. Ask the Holy Spirit to help you. Remember, though, that part of a two-way conversation is also taking time to listen.
Give God room to speak to your heart by being silent for a moment or two. It will take time, but you will slowly begin to hear God speaking to your

0: heart and guiding you in your quiet time. Now you may ask, well, what does that sound like? So right now, close your eyes and say your name silently in your mind. Do you hear that voice of your thoughts? God will often speak through our thoughts in that way. Saint Teresa of Avila once said, "For mental prayer, in my opinion, is nothing else than an intimate sharing between friends. It means taking time frequently to be alone with Him who we know loves us." Every day when you first wake up, thank Him for your blessings and then ask Him to help you do your best. And this is all about choosing to do life with Jesus. So tell Him everything that's on your heart. And if you're feeling like you've messed up, ask Him to forgive you. God loves us so much that He gave us Jesus. And because of His death on the cross, we're forgiven. And that means that He is always there to forgive you and me. And by His grace, we get to start over day by day and sometimes moment by moment. I believed the lie for a long time that because I made mistakes, I wasn't good enough for God. And that simply isn't true. He wants us to choose to do good, but He also knows that we're human and we sin. God doesn't hold grudges. And once we ask for forgiveness sincerely, He gives us a fresh start. So let's start fresh each day, knowing that God has got your back. Now here's our team activity for today. As we wrap up this session, you're invited to participate in your first team activity. God gave you to each other as a gift. Write a letter to one another sharing at least two things you appreciate about the other person. And I'll see you in the next session where we'll talk about that one person that you're stuck with forever.
1: Our guest tonight is Father Carlos Martins. He is a world-renowned exorcist and director of Treasures of the Church, a ministry of evangelization offering people an experience of the living God through an encounter with the relics of saints in the form of exposition. We discuss his ministry as an exorcist, including why people experience demonic influence and why God tolerates the existence of demons. Here is our interview with Father Carlos Martins.
2: I'm excited to have you on our show. You have a very interesting background that I'm going to share with our viewers and listeners. You're an exorcist. What drew you to becoming an exorcist, and how did that happen?
3: Yeah, so there was nothing that drew me. An exorcist gets appointed. He doesn't choose this ministry. So what happened was, shortly after my ordination as a deacon, I was assigned to a church that was extraordinarily busy. There were three priests there, and I joined them as a deacon. And those three priests served as the exorcists of the archdiocese. And they were so busy with cases, with individuals who were possessed or oppressed, partially possessed, that when something would come in that would be of a lesser sort, lesser seriousness, for example, a house infestation, a house that had diabolical phenomena happening within it, one day one of them just turned to me and said, "Deacon, go get rid of the devil." And I had no training. And so I certainly wouldn't recommend that this is how people begin the ministry. I had no training. I was kind of just thrown into it. But I had an awareness, I had a kind of internal instinct that, well, if the devil is in a place or in a person, like wherever there is demonic activity, that is happening for a reason. In other words, a door has been opened to the devil. And in order for the devil to leave, in order for him to be cast out, that door has to be closed. I mean, to state it in a different way, to state it in kind of, juridical terms or legal terms, the devil, where he is, he has rights to be there. And so as long as he possesses those rights, then he has a right to stay. So in order to cast him out, those rights have to be removed. And so right away, that dispels what a lot of people think is what occurs in exorcism, that there's a kind of a clashing of the two persons, the exorcist and the demon, and the more powerful one wins. And that is not the case. It is not a test of wills, because the will of the devil is always going to be more than a human's will. It is an enterprise where you are removing the platform upon which the devil is standing. If the platform is gone, then he can no longer stand there.
2: You mentioned something that it's happening for a reason. What is that reason? Why does the devil or demons enter a person cause this craziness in someone's life?
3: Yeah. So demons are in a state of constant pain. They're under a constant excruciating pain. And what gives them a certain measure of relief is to inhabit a person or a thing. And given a choice, they're always going to choose a person over a thing. A thing could be an animal. It could be a room, a house. It could be an object, an inanimate object. But there's a certain kind of relief that they are experiencing when they do inhabit. And for this reason, they don't want to leave. And you are cornering, so to speak, a caged animal, or the equivalent of a caged animal, when you confront a demon in order to cast him out. And our Lord hints at the kind of the agony they experience in the gospel. He says, when a demon is cast out, he wanders through arid wastelands, dry wastelands. Other translations say deserts, looking for relief, but finding none. And then what our Lord says is he goes back to see if he can re-enter where he came from. And if he finds the dwelling or the house swept clean, our Lord is using an analogy of a person. If he finds that it is hospitable to him again, that he can enter again, he does so. And he brings seven demons more powerful than himself, so that the second state of the person is worse than the first. And herein is the pastoral approach that a priest, that an exorcist uses in his ministry. The person has to give his life to Christ. There's no such thing as neutrality. You either belong to Christ, or by definition, you belong to the devil. And this applies across the board. You may or may not be possessed, but if Christ doesn't own you, by definition, you belong to the devil. And this is an echo of the sad reality, the tragic reality that happened at our creation. So when we were created inside our mother's womb, we didn't belong to God, and we sure as heck didn't belong to mom and dad. We belonged to the devil. Although our creation involved a divine act where God implanted a soul within us, so there were three involved in our creation. Mom and dad provided the biological parts. God infused the spiritual part. But at the moment God did so, then the penalty for sin took effect. And being the offspring of Adam, being descendants of Adam, the penalty for Adam's sin began to apply at that very moment that we existed. So although we had no actual sin, we possessed original sin. And that meant that we needed a savior. So the belonging to the devil, the fact that we were ownership and property, of that we were a possession of the devil, applied until the very moment that we were baptized. At that point, the salvation and the entire salvific effect of Christ then began to take hold. So we ceased to have the devil as our owner. God the Father became our owner. Christ became our Savior. The Holy Spirit began to dwell within us. We received the communion of saints as our family. We were infused with the gifts of the Holy Spirit, among them the greatest being the three theological virtues, faith, hope, and charity. And there are they're an endeavor.

0: definite number of effects. And those effects remained with us until the first time we committed a mortal sin. And at that point, the effects of our baptism ceased to be operative. And we reverted back to the ownership of the devil. And that, I mean, so to be clear, our baptism didn't cease to be effective, but its effects did. And that remained, that new state again, which was a devolving into our old state, if you will, until we received sacramental confession. And then we are restored to the grace of our baptism. So that in a nutshell is kind of what I call the Catholic cosmology, the rules of the monopoly board, if you will, mm-hmm. called life.
1: Yeah, that was great. Great description and really explaining it articulately. Maybe you can give us some insight as to the brain of God. I know it's hard, but why did God create these demonic creatures? What was his reasoning? Why did he create, why is the devil, why does God allow that to happen?
0: Sure. Well, so God did not create the devil. God created angels. And he created angels with the capacity of a free decision. We might call it free will, but he created them as he did humans with the capacity to accept him or reject him. And we know that a majority of the angels, we know it from scripture, chose to remain in the grace of God. But one third of them chose to rebel. And so that number, we're not told a specific number, but we are told it's a myriad. The language the scriptures use is myriads upon myriads, an immense number. So God created an order of perfection, but an order that nevertheless, within the two types of rational beings that he created, angels and human beings, there was the capacity to reject him. And so Satan and his minions chose to do that very thing, and they were cast out of heaven. So the other question would be, or maybe an extension of your question, is why does God tolerate
1: right
0: the continued existence of those who reject him? And I guess there's a two-part answer to that. So God is a creator. He's not a destroyer, right? The notion of God being a destroyer, that would be a Hindu kind of concept of God, where Shiva would be a destroyer. That is not in the revelation and self-disclosure of God within the Christian cosmology, within the Christian narrative. Mm-hmm. God permits evil to exist in order to bring forth greater good. And to put that in kind of a perspective, on Holy Saturday Vigil, when we celebrate the Mass of the Lord's resurrection. So that Mass on Holy Saturday night is the longest Mass of the year. The church calls that Mass the kind of the mother liturgy of the church. Mm-hmm. There is a line within that liturgy that in Latin says, O felix culpa, O happy fault. And it's referring to the fall of Adam, that purchased for us so great a redeemer. Mm-hmm. So Adam's fall was disastrous. It was horrific. We have coffins today because of the fall. We have penicillin. We have winter jackets. We have snowplows. We have COVID. We have HIV, diabetes, and every other illness because of the fall of Adam. Mm-hmm. We have hell insofar as it can be a dwelling for human beings because of the fall of Adam. Nevertheless, his fall necessitated for us a redeemer. And that's what we obtained

0: incarnation of Jesus Christ, that the good far surpasses the evil. And so you could say, well, look, wouldn't it have been better if Adam had never sinned at all? And what the church is saying is no. You know, God's plan A was that we would live in a paradise here on earth forever. We would have an immortal existence whereby we would live forever on this earth, on this planet. God's plan B, because plan A was frustrated, right? That could no longer happen. The fall of Adam affected the entire universe. It affected all of creation. God's plan B was to incarnate himself, pay the penalty for sin, so that we could spend eternity with God in heaven. So we would spend eternity not on an eternal earth, but in the very bosom of God in heaven, which is better.
1: Yeah.
0: Yeah. Leave it up to God
1: to create
0: a plan B that is better than plan A.
1: Amen. Thank you so much, Father, for your time. Thank you for your insights. Really, for me, offered a lot of clarity in both areas that we talked about. So, thanks so much for joining us, and God bless you and your work.
0: Thank you so much. I appreciate it. God bless you.
2: 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We're thrilled to share some very special AOH music material with you. Our band loves to work Catholic concepts and historical figures into our music in creative ways, and we did this with our song, Restless. Restless stems from the famous and profound St. Augustine quote, "Thou movest us to delight in praising thee, for thou hast formed us for thyself, and our hearts are restless, O Lord, till they find rest in thee." Here's the official music video for our song, Restless, by AOH Music. Check it out.

0: What is going on, everyone? Alana's here with another segment of Who's That Saint? Before we begin, a few ground rules or instructions, really. If you are watching on a desktop or phone, we would love if you guys could participate. So get ready to speedily type in those guesses of yours using our chat feature. And if you're watching on Apple TV or Roku, you know the deal. Just shout your answers. It counts. Great. Let's jump straight into the game. So we want to put your saint knowledge to the test by giving you guys three clues on one saint for you to guess before the big reveal. Are you guys ready? Sweet. Let's begin with clue number one. So this saint was born into a large family of 13 kids where he was the youngest of them all, making him number 13. So as the youngest child stereotype goes, this saint struggled with a temptation towards pride, which manifested itself into vanity, misuse of his power and money. So this saint had a pretty rough past, to say the least. Do you guys know who this saint is? Go ahead and use that chat. Drop your guesses. Let us know, do you know who he is? Major clue there. But let's move on to clue number two. So at a young age, he developed a strong interest in the military and he joined at the age of 17. Soon thereafter, he was severely injured in battle when a cannonball shattered his right leg. And this was the moment that really transformed his spiritual life entirely. Okay, guys. So if you're familiar with his story, this may ring a bell. Go ahead and drop those guesses using the chat. Let's move on to the final clue. Clue number three. In his downtime, he picked up some books about the faith that shifted his desires from battle and fame and power to prayer, meditation, and to penance. We love a good conversion story, don't we? Who's that saint, guys? If you guys guessed... Awesome. Yeah, if you guys guessed Saint Ignatius of Loyola, you are correct. Saint Ignatius of Loyola was a Spanish priest and theologian who founded the Jesuit order back in 1534. Because of its mission that focused on education and charitable works, the Jesuit order was a leading force in modernizing the Roman Catholic Church and one of the most influential figures in the Counter-Reformation. Saint Ignatius of Loyola is the patron saint of the Society of Jesus and of spiritual retreats. Saint Ignatius of Loyola, pray for us.
1: Saint Ignatius of Loyola was born in Spain in 1491. He spent his youth in the military, and on March 25th, 1522, he entered the Benedictine monastery. He founded the Society of Jesus, also known as the Jesuits, and they're known for their work in educating the youth around the world. Saint Ignatius had many profound realizations throughout his life and deeply explored why some thoughts brought him happiness and others sorrow. When he considered the differences between the thoughts, he recognized that two powerful forces were acting upon him. Evil brought him unpleasant thoughts, while God brought him happiness. His time in prayer and contemplation helped him to understand himself better. He also gained a better understanding of God and how to discern his plan. Ignatius recorded all these thoughts and experiences in his journal. This journal was later used to develop Ignatian spiritual exercises, which is still widely known and practiced today. He's the patron saint of the Society of Jesus, soldiers, and educators.
0: Saint Ignatius was certainly not the first nor the last person to be tempted with pride and vanity. In fact, this temptation is only made worse by social media, and it's really our mission here at A Ray of Hope to be a source of virtue to combat the vices that we can find on there. And we have a lot of exciting things in store in the next few weeks, such as giveaways, collabs with guests, and of course, more Rise Up Live shows. And we want to be a source of inspiration for each of you. So we look forward to having you be a part of the AOH family on social media. But let's go ahead and take a look at what you'll find once you follow us on our social

0: 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If you enjoyed that music video of Restless by AOH Music, be sure to follow AOH Music on your favorite music streaming platform of choice. You're definitely going to want to stay in the loop for our new releases coming out. We've got some awesome, exciting stuff we're very, very thrilled about to release. So you definitely want to stay in the loop. So go follow us, go check out our YouTube channel. And if you enjoyed the interview that Mario had with Father Carlos Martins, be sure to check out A Reason for Hope podcast. Wherever you listen to podcasts, we're on all podcast platforms. We're also on YouTube where you can see video footage of those podcasts. So go check it out. We got a lot of awesome, awesome guests on A Reason for Hope podcast. Ryan, back to you for merch.
1: Thank you, Jackie boy. We've got some awesome merch at our even more awesome merch store. Click the link in the comments section of this event to be taken to our store where you can get journals, shirts, hats, rosaries. We got it all. Also, our director of theology, Dr. David Heiduck, has a book called Healing the Culture and the Family According to John Paul II. You can get a copy in our store, and we can't recommend it enough. It's a brilliant deep dive into the teachings of St. John Paul II. And of course, it's as relevant and timely as ever. This is what it looks like. Be sure to pick up a copy today. But here's a little video of what we have in store at our store.

We had a great time putting this together for you. We hope you enjoyed it. Please tell your family. Please tell your friends. Thank you to our guests. Thank you to the Array of Hope team and benefactors. And thank you for joining us. Good night.

0: Wow, season 3 of Rise Up Live. We're going to talk about some Saints. It's going to be good.
1: Check 1, 2.
2: Oh, gosh. Is this for behind the scenes?
3: Yeah.
4: Do you feel an emptiness you can't seem to fill?
1: What's going on with you, huh? Why is it always about me? How are you? Nobody ever asks you how you're doing.

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1: Well, you know, you just gotta stay motivated somehow.
0: I guess so.
2: I get the one.

0: Queen of heaven, rejoice, alleluia.
1: The Son whom you merited to bear, alleluia.
0: Has risen as he said, alleluia.
1: Pray for us to God, alleluia.
0: Rejoice and be glad, O Virgin Mary, alleluia.
1: For the Lord has truly risen, alleluia.
0: Let us pray. O God, who through the resurrection of your Son, Jesus Christ, gave rejoicing to the world, grant, we pray, that through his mother, the Virgin Mary, we may obtain the joys of everlasting life through Christ our Lord.

Lord of creation, you gave us the fertile earth, and with it our daily bread, as a sign of your love and providence. Today, we recognize with sorrow that millions of brothers and sisters continue to suffer from hunger, while so many goods are wasted at our tables.

awaken in us a new awareness that we learn to thank for every food, to consume simply, to share with joy, and to care for the fruits of the earth as a gift from you, destined for all, not just a few. Good Father, make us capable of transforming the logic of selfish consumption into a culture of solidarity. May our communities promote concrete gestures, awareness campaigns, food banks, and a sober and responsible lifestyle.

You who sent us your beloved Son, Jesus, broken bread for the life of the world, give us a new heart, hungry for justice and thirsty for fraternity.

May no one be excluded from the common table, and may your Spirit teach us to see bread not as an object of consumption, but as a sign of communion and care. Amen.

My name is Father Ted Hong. I'm a Redemptorist missionary, pastor here at St. Jerry's in Baton Rouge. Today, we reflect on the creed. I believe, not we believe, but I believe. Somehow in our Catholic tradition, yes, we don't want to promote me, but a lot of time we have to encounter and responsible for what we believe for our salvation at the end of our life as well. And so today, what is in that creed that can inspire us and help us even in our daily life? In this creed, we summarize the whole history of salvation from Genesis to Revelation, from creation to Revelation. But a long part in the creed, we're talking about Jesus Christ, his whole life, Paschal mystery, suffering, die on the cross for us, and rise on the third day, the resurrection of the dead. All this in the creed. A lot of time when I say Mass, I ask people to stand and profess our beautiful faith, because this is the guideline. And if not, this is the compass. This is our philosophy of life, my brothers and sisters. And so if you and I somehow didn't get it yet or didn't remember the creed, maybe when you go to church, stand up and profess it out loud, not just mumbling, but out loud and clear enough so that the person next to you can hear it. I know today when we go to Mass, we kind of go to Mass for our own self, not as a community. But I'd like you to pay attention on every word in the creed, because the creed helps us to live exactly what God and the church wants us to be. As you know, the Catholic faith and the Catholic teaching is more inclusivity, it's a wholeness, holistic life. So don't just say that if I believe in one thing, that means that's who we are in terms of Catholic. Catholic believes from the womb to the tomb. Every aspect of our life, Catholic cares and believes in. So we need to expand our horizon. We need to pay attention in every single thing that God teaching us. I remember a Bible scholar said, when God said it, keep my word, do what I say, not just the Ten Commandments, Beatitude too, and every single thing that God has teaching us in the Bible, we have to practice all, not just pick and choose. And so today, when we say, I believe in God, not just in God the Father, but also the Son. The Son is the one who redeems us, the one who shows us how to live as a human being with suffering, with dreams, with friendships, with neighbors, and also in the Holy Spirit, the gift of life, the gift of joy. And not just that, in the Catholic Church, we need to work together.

and so that our belief is stronger and deeper and more holistic, so that we, with God, help others for heaven. I wish and I pray that we'd be able to dialogue with one another, listen more to one another, learn from one another, and try to build together a community of faith, of love, of unity, even for forgiveness if we can. If not, we destroy ourselves. We don't need devil to destroy us. We destroy ourselves when we don't listen, respect, and learn. Because what God teaching us is to unite with God and to love one another, even our enemies. Why? Because we all brothers and sisters of one God, the Father.

May procession. The words evoke warm images of a simpler time. Little girls in white communion dresses gathered around a statue of Our Blessed Mother, or faithful Catholics walking down a sidewalk, rosaries in hand, with a statue of Mary adorned in flowers leading the way. This is part of our faith, a living tradition as deeply embedded in us as making the sign of the cross, and its roots stretch out more than 2,000 years. The custom of processions dates back at least to biblical times, from the Ark of the Covenant being carried to Jerusalem to Jesus's triumphal procession into Jerusalem on Palm Sunday. Even as far back as the 4th century, Saints Basil and Ambrose had written about processions as being long-established traditions. In a stunning 6th century mosaic at the Basilica of Saint Apollinare Nuovo in Ravenna, Italy, for example, we see a procession of young women carrying crowns to the infant Jesus and his mother. Even in modern times, processions, which we now call parades, honor our heroes, sports victories, and holidays. But what is it about the month of May? Why do we honor Mary with a procession in this month versus any other? We can date this tradition all the way back to 13th century Italy. May, which falls within the Easter season, is filled with the blooming flowers of spring, representing a new beginning. It reminds us of the resurrection, of rejuvenation. Beginning in the 1900s, May has also been the month we celebrate Mother's Day. So it's only fitting that we also honor Mary, Jesus's mother, and ours during this beautiful month. Now that you know the history, have your own family procession. Carry an adorned statue of Our Lady through your house to a place of honor. Sing songs, pray the rosary.

Hello, I'm Bishop Reed. Thank you for joining me in praying the Holy Rosary today and meditating, as we will, on the luminous mysteries of the Rosary. I'm here in the Sheen Museum in Peoria. The Sheen Museum is maintained by the Archbishop Fulton John Sheen Foundation and has a fantastic display of

Communion, and where he was ordained a priest on September 20th, 1919. And so as we meditate on these luminous mysteries, I ask you also to consider how Archbishop Fulton Sheen was a man of the church, a man of others, a man of his community here in Peoria, a man of media, and certainly a man of prayer. As we pray, in the name of the Father, and of the Son, and of the Holy Spirit, amen. I believe in God, the Father Almighty, creator of heaven and earth, and in Jesus Christ, his only Son, our Lord, who was conceived by the Holy Spirit, born of the Virgin Mary, suffered under Pontius Pilate, was crucified, died, and was buried. He descended into hell. On the third day, he rose again from the dead. He ascended into heaven and is seated at the right hand of God, the Father Almighty. From there, he shall come to judge the living and the dead. I believe in the Holy Spirit, the Holy Catholic Church, the communion of saints, the forgiveness of sins, the resurrection of the body, and life everlasting. Amen. Our Father, who art in heaven, hallowed be thy name. Thy kingdom come, thy will be done, on earth as it is in heaven. Give us this day our daily bread, and forgive us our trespasses, as we forgive those who trespass against us. And lead us not into temptation, but deliver us from evil. Amen. Hail Mary, full of grace, the Lord is with thee. Blessed art thou among women, and blessed is the fruit of thy womb, Jesus. Holy Mary, Mother of God, pray for us sinners, now and at the hour of our death. Amen. Hail Mary, full of grace, the Lord is with thee. Blessed art thou among women, and blessed is the fruit of thy womb, Jesus. Holy Mary, Mother of God, pray for us sinners, now and at the hour of our death. Amen. Hail Mary, full of grace, the Lord is with thee. Blessed art thou among women, and blessed is the fruit of thy womb, Jesus. Holy Mary, Mother of God, pray for us sinners, now and at the hour of our death. Amen. Glory be to the Father, and to the Son, and to the Holy Spirit, as it was in the beginning, is now, and ever shall be, world without end. Amen. O my Jesus, forgive us our sins. Save us from the fires of hell. Lead all souls into heaven, especially those in most need of thy mercy. The first luminous mystery, the baptism of Jesus in the Jordan. This particular section of the Sheen Museum is focused on Archbishop Sheen as a man of the church. And in baptism, each one of us was immersed in Christ and became part of the church, his body. Fulton Sheen was known to love the church deeply. He was a friend of popes, specifically Pope St. John the 23rd and Pope St. John Paul II. And he participated in the Second Vatican Council and was a great promoter of the Council and its teachings. In fact, he was often quoted as saying that when he was present at the Council, he deeply felt the presence of the Holy Spirit. As we meditate upon this luminous mystery, the baptism of Jesus, we recall our own baptism, that we too, like Archbishop Sheen, are people of the church. And so we pray, Our Father, who art in heaven, hallowed be thy name. Thy kingdom come, thy will be done on earth as it is in heaven. Give us this day our daily bread, and forgive us our trespasses, as we forgive those who trespass against us. And lead us not into temptation, but deliver us from evil. Amen. Hail Mary, full of grace, the Lord is with thee. Blessed art thou among women, and blessed is the fruit of thy womb, Jesus. Holy Mary, Mother of God, pray for us sinners, now and at the hour of our death. Amen. Hail Mary, full of grace, the Lord is with thee. Blessed art thou among women, and blessed is the fruit of thy womb, Jesus. Holy Mary, Mother of God, pray for us sinners, now and at the hour of our death. Amen. Hail Mary, full of grace, the Lord is with thee. Blessed art thou among women, and blessed is the fruit of thy womb, Jesus. Holy Mary, Mother of God, pray for us sinners, now and at the hour of our death. Amen. Hail Mary, full of grace, the Lord is with thee. Blessed art thou among women, and blessed is the fruit of thy womb, Jesus. Holy Mary, Mother of God, pray for us sinners, now and at the hour of our death. Amen. Hail Mary, full of grace, the Lord is with thee. Blessed art thou among women, and blessed is the fruit of thy womb, Jesus. Holy Mary, Mother of God, pray for us sinners, now and at the hour of our death. Amen. Hail Mary, full of grace, the Lord is with thee. Blessed art thou among women, and blessed is the fruit of thy womb, Jesus.

Holy Mary, Mother of God, pray for us sinners, now and at the hour of our death. Amen. Hail Mary, full of grace, the Lord is with thee. Blessed art thou among women, and blessed is the fruit of thy womb, Jesus. Holy Mary, Mother of God, pray for us sinners, now and at the hour of our death. Amen. Hail Mary, full of grace, the Lord is with thee. Blessed art thou among women, and blessed is the fruit of thy womb, Jesus. Holy Mary, Mother of God, pray for us sinners, now and at the hour of our death. Amen. Hail Mary, full of grace, the Lord is with thee. Blessed art thou among women, and blessed is the fruit of thy womb, Jesus. Holy Mary, Mother of God, pray for us sinners, now and at the hour of our death. Amen. Hail Mary, full of grace, the Lord is with thee. Blessed art thou among women, and blessed is the fruit of thy womb, Jesus. Holy Mary, Mother of God, pray for us sinners, now and at the hour of our death. Amen. Glory be to the Father, and to the Son, and to the Holy Spirit, as it was in the beginning, is now, and ever shall be, world without end. Amen. O my Jesus, forgive us our sins, save us from the fires of hell. Lead all souls into heaven, especially those who are in most need of thy mercy. Fulton Sheen once said, "I don't want my life to be mine. I want it to be Christ's."

The second luminous mystery, the wedding feast at Cana. We know that Jesus performed the first of his great miracles or signs by changing water into wine. It was a simple gesture of care for the people at that celebration and respect for his own mother who asked. This part of the Sheen Museum focuses on Archbishop Sheen as a man for others, and certainly he was. In his many years as national director of the propagation of the faith, his focus was on the people of this world. Even this missionary rosary, this is one of the first of his missionary rosaries that he somewhat invented as a way to remind people of the five continents, the people living all across the globe who too are part of God's family. Likewise, in this exhibit is the wartime prayer book that was given out to literally hundreds of thousands of soldiers as they went into harm's way, a way of Fulton Sheen caring for them too. And so, like Fulton Sheen, we seek to be people for others. Based on our baptismal calling and fueled by our prayer, let us pray this second luminous mystery of the rosary as we say together, Our Father, who art in heaven, hallowed be thy name. Thy kingdom come, thy will be done on earth as it is in heaven. Give us this day our daily bread, and forgive us our trespasses as we forgive those who trespass against us. And lead us not into temptation, but deliver us from evil. Amen. Hail Mary, full of grace, the Lord is with thee. Blessed art thou among women, and blessed is the fruit of thy womb, Jesus. Holy Mary, Mother of God, pray for us sinners, now and at the hour of our death. Amen. Hail Mary, full of grace, the Lord is with thee. Blessed art thou among women, and blessed is the fruit of thy womb, Jesus. Holy Mary, Mother of God, pray for us sinners, now and at the hour of our death. Amen. Hail Mary, full of grace, the Lord is with thee. Blessed art thou among women, and blessed is the fruit of thy womb, Jesus. Holy Mary, Mother of God, pray for us sinners, now and at the hour of our death. Amen. Hail Mary, full of grace, the Lord is with thee. Blessed art thou among women, and blessed is the fruit of thy womb, Jesus. Holy Mary, Mother of God, pray for us sinners, now and at the hour of our death. Amen. Hail Mary, full of grace, the Lord is with thee. Blessed art thou among women, and blessed is the fruit of thy womb, Jesus. Holy Mary, Mother of God, pray for us sinners, now and at the hour of our death. Amen. Hail Mary, full of grace, the Lord is with thee. Blessed art thou among women, and blessed is the fruit of thy womb, Jesus. Holy Mary, Mother of God, pray for us sinners, now and at the hour of our death. Amen. Hail Mary, full of grace, the Lord is with thee. Blessed art thou among women, and blessed is the fruit of thy womb, Jesus. Holy Mary, Mother of God, pray for us sinners, now and at the hour of our death. Amen. Hail Mary, full of grace, the Lord is with thee. Blessed art thou among women, and blessed is the fruit of thy womb, Jesus. Holy Mary, Mother of God, pray for us sinners, now and at the hour of our death. Amen. Hail Mary, full of grace, the Lord is with thee. Blessed art thou among women, and blessed is the fruit of thy womb, Jesus. Holy Mary, Mother of God, pray for us sinners, now and at the hour of our death.

Amen. Hail Mary, full of grace, the Lord is with thee. Blessed art thou among women, and blessed is the fruit of thy womb, Jesus. Holy Mary, Mother of God, pray for us sinners, now and at the hour of our death. Amen. Glory be to the Father, and to the Son, and to the Holy Spirit, as it was in the beginning, is now, and ever shall be, world without end. Amen. O my Jesus, forgive us our sins, save us from the fires of hell, lead all souls into heaven, especially those in most need of thy mercy. I'm privileged today to be wearing the pectoral cross that's usually on display here. It is the cross that Fulton Sheen often wore when he would visit the missions all around the world. And as Archbishop Sheen was fond of saying, the missions are the love of my life. The third luminous mystery, the proclamation of the kingdom. We meditate on this mystery in the section of the Sheen Museum dedicated to Archbishop Sheen as a man of Peoria. He loved this city. He was baptized here. He received his first Holy Communion. This is a holy card from that event. He served Mass in the cathedral. He was ordained a priest there. And when he returned from studies, he was assigned as pastor of St. Patrick's Parish. We have some of the vestments that he wore, along with other artifacts of his love for this place. We see in our local community glimpses of the kingdom of heaven. And so let us pray for the coming of that kingdom as we say, Our Father who art in heaven, hallowed be thy name. Thy kingdom come, thy will be done on earth as it is in heaven. Give us this day our daily bread, and forgive us our trespasses, as we forgive those who trespass against us. And lead us not into temptation, but deliver us from evil. Amen. Hail Mary, full of grace, the Lord is with thee. Blessed art thou among women, and blessed is the fruit of thy womb, Jesus. Holy Mary, Mother of God, pray for us sinners, now and at the hour of our death. Amen. Hail Mary, full of grace, the Lord is with thee. Blessed art thou among women, and blessed is the fruit of thy womb, Jesus. Holy Mary, Mother of God, pray for us sinners, now and at the hour of our death. Amen. Hail Mary, full of grace, the Lord is with thee. Blessed art thou among women, and blessed is the fruit of thy womb, Jesus. Holy Mary, Mother of God, pray for us sinners, now and at the hour of our death. Amen. Hail Mary, full of grace, the Lord is with thee. Blessed art thou among women, and blessed is the fruit of thy womb, Jesus. Holy Mary, Mother of God, pray for us sinners, now and at the hour of our death. Amen. Hail Mary, full of grace, the Lord is with thee. Blessed art thou among women, and blessed is the fruit of thy womb, Jesus. Holy Mary, Mother of God, pray for us sinners, now and at the hour of our death. Amen. Hail Mary, full of grace, the Lord is with thee. Blessed art thou among women, and blessed is the fruit of thy womb, Jesus. Holy Mary, Mother of God, pray for us sinners, now and at the hour of our death. Amen. Hail Mary, full of grace, the Lord is with thee. Blessed art thou among women, and blessed is the fruit of thy womb, Jesus. Holy Mary, Mother of God, pray for us sinners, now and at the hour of our death. Amen. Hail Mary, full of grace, the Lord is with thee. Blessed art thou among women, and blessed is the fruit of thy womb, Jesus. Holy Mary, Mother of God, pray for us sinners, now and at the hour of our death. Amen. Hail Mary, full of grace, the Lord is with thee. Blessed art thou among women, and blessed is the fruit of thy womb, Jesus. Holy Mary, Mother of God, pray for us sinners, now and at the hour of our death. Amen. Hail Mary, full of grace, the Lord is with thee. Blessed art thou among women, and blessed is the fruit of thy womb, Jesus. Holy Mary, Mother of God, pray for us sinners, now and at the hour of our death. Amen. Glory be to the Father, and to the Son, and to the Holy Spirit, as it was in the beginning, is now, and ever shall be, world without end. Amen. O my Jesus, forgive us our sins, save us from the fires of hell, lead all souls into heaven, especially those in most need of thy mercy. Fulton Sheen was the first American to study at Louvain, and when he was asked where he wanted to complete his studies, he said, I want to study at home. And so he came back here to Peoria, a place that he loved. Home is where the heart is, and we look forward to being in our eternal home, in the kingdom of God. The fourth luminous mystery, the Transfiguration. We know from the Gospels that Jesus took Peter, James, and John up to a high place, and there he was completely changed in appearance, transfigured. He showed them his glory.
And he did this to give them encouragement and hope for the days ahead. Archbishop Sheen was certainly a man of the media. The section of the Sheen Museum dedicated to his work in radio and television. And through that work, he literally transfigured millions of people's lives by the unique way he combined his knowledge of theology and scripture, his deep love for the church, for all things Catholic, for Jesus himself. He used that and his own personality to change other people's lives, to bring them closer to the Lord. As a matter of fact, he was so good at it, he won an Emmy in 1953 as an outstanding television personality. As we remember his work in radio and television and meditating upon the mystery of the Transfiguration, we pray. Our Father who art in heaven, hallowed be thy name. Thy kingdom come, thy will be done on earth as it is in heaven. Give us this day our daily bread, and forgive us our trespasses as we forgive those who trespass against us. And lead us not into temptation, but deliver us from evil. Amen. Hail Mary, full of grace, the Lord is with thee. Blessed art thou among women, and blessed is the fruit of thy womb, Jesus. Holy Mary, Mother of God, pray for us sinners, now and at the hour of our death. Amen. Hail Mary, full of grace, the Lord is with thee. Blessed art thou among women, and blessed is the fruit of thy womb, Jesus. Holy Mary, Mother of God, pray for us sinners, now and at the hour of our death. Amen. Hail Mary, full of grace, the Lord is with thee. Blessed art thou among women, and blessed is the fruit of thy womb, Jesus. Holy Mary, Mother of God, pray for us sinners, now and at the hour of our death. Amen. Hail Mary, full of grace, the Lord is with thee. Blessed art thou among women, and blessed is the fruit of thy womb, Jesus. Holy Mary, Mother of God, pray for us sinners, now and at the hour of our death. Amen. Hail Mary, full of grace, the Lord is with thee. Blessed art thou among women, and blessed is the fruit of thy womb, Jesus. Holy Mary, Mother of God, pray for us sinners, now and at the hour of our death. Amen. Hail Mary, full of grace, the Lord is with thee. Blessed art thou among women, and blessed is the fruit of thy womb, Jesus. Holy Mary, Mother of God, pray for us sinners, now and at the hour of our death. Amen. Hail Mary, full of grace, the Lord is with thee. Blessed art thou among women, and blessed is the fruit of thy womb, Jesus. Holy Mary, Mother of God, pray for us sinners, now and at the hour of our death. Amen. Hail Mary, full of grace, the Lord is with thee. Blessed art thou among women, and blessed is the fruit of thy womb, Jesus. Holy Mary, Mother of God, pray for us sinners, now and at the hour of our death. Amen. Hail Mary, full of grace, the Lord is with thee. Blessed art thou among women, and blessed is the fruit of thy womb, Jesus. Holy Mary, Mother of God, pray for us sinners, now and at the hour of our death. Amen. Hail Mary, full of grace, the Lord is with thee. Blessed art thou among women, and blessed is the fruit of thy womb, Jesus. Holy Mary, Mother of God, pray for us sinners, now and at the hour of our death. Amen. Glory be to the Father, and to the Son, and to the Holy Spirit, as it was in the beginning, is now, and ever shall be, world without end. Amen. O my Jesus, forgive us our sins. Save us from the fires of hell. Lead all souls into heaven, especially those who are in most need of thy mercy. This man of media always wanted people to know God's love for them. As he concluded every broadcast, he would say, God love you. The final luminous mystery, the institution of the Most Holy Eucharist. We know the Mass is the greatest prayer that we have, and it was so central, the Mass and the Holy Eucharist, to the life of Fulton Sheen, who is certainly a man of prayer. The section of the Sheen Museum dedicated to his life of prayer and his love for the Lord, especially in the Holy Eucharist. In fact, he was known to each day do a holy hour before the Blessed Sacrament. He often sat in this chair in his private chapel when he was Bishop of Rochester. But behind me in this section of the museum are artifacts from his love of prayer. First of all, his devotion to the Blessed Mother and the Rosary. But he was by ritual, so he celebrated the Byzantine liturgy and also the Roman Rite. And his love for the Eucharist came right from here in Peoria, just a block away. He was baptized, received his first Holy Communion, and learned to serve Mass at the Cathedral of St. Mary's, and then was ordained a priest there.
as we think about this man of prayer and as we try to be people of prayer,

meditate on this fourth mystery of the luminous mysteries, that of the institution of the Holy Eucharist, as we pray. Our Father, who art in heaven, hallowed be thy name. Thy kingdom come, thy will be done on earth as it is in heaven. Give us this day our daily bread, and forgive us our trespasses as we forgive those who trespass against us. And lead us not into temptation, but deliver us from evil. Amen. Hail Mary, full of grace, the Lord is with thee. Blessed art thou among women, and blessed is the fruit of thy womb, Jesus. Holy Mary, Mother of God, pray for us sinners, now and at the hour of our death. Amen. Hail Mary, full of grace, the Lord is with thee. Blessed art thou among women, and blessed is the fruit of thy womb, Jesus. Holy Mary, Mother of God, pray for us sinners, now and at the hour of our death. Amen. Hail Mary, full of grace, the Lord is with thee. Blessed art thou among women, and blessed is the fruit of thy womb, Jesus. Holy Mary, Mother of God, pray for us sinners, now and at the hour of our death. Amen. Hail Mary, full of grace, the Lord is with thee. Blessed art thou among women, and blessed is the fruit of thy womb, Jesus. Holy Mary, Mother of God, pray for us sinners, now and at the hour of our death. Amen. Hail Mary, full of grace, the Lord is with thee. Blessed art thou among women, and blessed is the fruit of thy womb, Jesus. Holy Mary, Mother of God, pray for us sinners, now and at the hour of our death. Amen. Hail Mary, full of grace, the Lord is with thee. Blessed art thou among women, and blessed is the fruit of thy womb, Jesus. Holy Mary, Mother of God, pray for us sinners, now and at the hour of our death. Amen. Hail Mary, full of grace, the Lord is with thee. Blessed art thou among women, and blessed is the fruit of thy womb, Jesus. Holy Mary, Mother of God, pray for us sinners, now and at the hour of our death. Amen. Hail Mary, full of grace, the Lord is with thee. Blessed art thou among women, and blessed is the fruit of thy womb, Jesus. Holy Mary, Mother of God, pray for us sinners, now and at the hour of our death. Amen. Hail Mary, full of grace, the Lord is with thee. Blessed art thou among women, and blessed is the fruit of thy womb, Jesus. Holy Mary, Mother of God, pray for us sinners, now and at the hour of our death. Amen. Hail Mary, full of grace, the Lord is with thee. Blessed art thou among women, and blessed is the fruit of thy womb, Jesus. Holy Mary, Mother of God, pray for us sinners, now and at the hour of our death. Amen. Glory be to the Father, and to the Son, and to the Holy Spirit, as it was in the beginning, is now, and ever shall be, world without end. Amen. O my Jesus, forgive us our sins, save us from the fires of hell, lead all souls into heaven, especially those who are in most need of thy mercy. Our love for the Lord, our love for the Eucharist, our commitment to prayer takes time. And Fulton Sheen was fond of saying that it doesn't take much time to make us saints. It only requires much love. Hail, Holy Queen, Mother of Mercy, our life, our sweetness, and our hope. To thee do we cry, poor banished children of Eve. To thee do we send up our sighs, mourning and weeping in this valley of tears. Turn then, most gracious advocate, thine eyes of mercy toward us. And after this, our exile, show unto us the blessed fruit of thy womb, Jesus. O clement, O loving, O sweet Virgin Mary, pray for us, O Holy Mother of God, that we may be made worthy of the promises of Christ. Let us pray. O God, whose only begotten Son, by whose life, death, and resurrection has purchased for us the rewards of eternal life, grant, we beseech you, that by meditating on these mysteries of the most holy rosary of the Blessed Virgin Mary, that we may both imitate what they contain and obtain what they promise, through the same Christ our Lord. Amen. May the souls of the faithful departed, through the mercy of God, rest in peace. Holy Mother, with thy loving child, thy blessing give to us this day. In the name of the Father, and of the Son, and of the Holy Spirit. Amen. Well, thank you for praying with me and meditating as we have on the luminous mysteries of the Most Holy Rosary of the Blessed Virgin Mary here in the Sheen Museum in the heart of his home diocese of Peoria. And as Fulton Sheen was fond of ending every broadcast, God love you.

May procession. The words evoke warm images of a simpler time. Little girls in white communion dresses gathered around a statue of Our Blessed Mother, or faithful Catholics walking down a sidewalk, rosaries in hand, with a statue of Mary adorned in flowers leading the way. This is part of our faith, a living tradition as deeply embedded in us as making the sign of the cross. And its roots stretch out more than 2,000 years. The custom of processions dates back at least to biblical times, from the Ark of the Covenant being carried to Jerusalem to Jesus's triumphal procession into Jerusalem on Palm Sunday. Even as far back as the 4th century, Saints Basil and Ambrose had written about processions as being long-established traditions. In a stunning 6th century mosaic at the Basilica of Saint Apollinare Nuovo in Ravenna, Italy, for example, we see a procession of young women carrying crowns to the infant Jesus and his mother. Even in modern times, processions, which we now call parades, honor our heroes, sports victories, and holidays. But what is it about the month of May? Why do we honor Mary with a procession in this month versus any other? We can date this tradition all the way back to 13th century Italy. May, which falls within the Easter season, is filled with the blooming flowers of spring, representing a new beginning. It reminds us of the resurrection, of rejuvenation. Beginning in the 1900s, May has also been the month we celebrate Mother's Day. So it's only fitting that we also honor Mary, Jesus's mother, and ours during this beautiful month. Now that you know the history, have your own family procession. Carry an adorned statue of Our Lady through your house to a place of honor. Sing songs, pray the rosary.

Hello, everyone. I am Scala, and we'll hope that you'll join us on Friday for This is the Day. A Catholic mom, wife, and entrepreneur will be our guest, and she's the founder of St. Zeli Catholic Mom Retreats, as well as Zeli Craft Shop and the Zeli Mom app. So we hope that you'll tune in to a fun show, an inspiring conversation on This is the Day this Friday.

The Catholic TV Network welcomes and invites you to celebrate the sacred mysteries, listen to God's Word, and in the Holy Eucharist, proclaim the victory of Jesus over death until He comes in glory.

0: In the name of the Father, and of the Son, and of the Holy Spirit.
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0: Hello, everyone. I'm Father Chris O'Connor from St. Michael's Parish in Winthrop. With me are two good friends, Rick Chassie, a retired youth minister, and Deacon Max Munka, who has just been ordained to the transitional diaconate and will be ordained to the priesthood in 1 year, a seminarian at St. Pope John the 23rd Seminary. We're grateful to Kelsey, who's assisting us in lecturing, proclaiming God's word. Brothers and sisters, let us acknowledge our sins and so prepare ourselves to celebrate these sacred mysteries.
1: You were sent to heal the contrite of heart. Lord, have mercy.
0: Lord, have mercy.
1: You came to call sinners. Christ, have mercy.
0: Christ, have mercy.
1: You are seated at the right hand of the Father to intercede for us. Lord, have mercy.
0: Lord, have mercy. May Almighty God have mercy on us, forgive us our sins, and bring us to everlasting life. Amen. Glory to God in the highest, and on earth, peace to people of good will. We praise you, we bless you, we adore you, we glorify you, we give you thanks for your great glory. Lord God, heavenly King, O God, almighty Father, Lord Jesus Christ, only begotten Son, Lord God, Lamb of God, Son of the Father, you take away the sins of the world, have mercy on us. You take away the sins of the world, receive our prayer. You are seated at the right hand of the Father. Have mercy on us. For you alone are the Holy One. You alone are the Lord. You alone are the Most High, Jesus Christ, with the Holy Spirit, in the glory of God the Father. Amen. Let us pray. Grant, we pray, Almighty God, that we who believe that your only begotten Son, our Redeemer, ascended this day to the heavens, may in spirit dwell already in heavenly realms, who lives and reigns with you in the unity of the Holy Spirit, God forever and ever. Amen. Amen.
2: A reading from the Acts of the Apostles. In the first book, Theophilus, I dealt with all that Jesus did and taught until the day he was taken up, after giving instructions through the Holy Spirit to the apostles whom he had chosen. He presented himself alive to them by many proofs after he had suffered, appearing to them during 40 days and speaking about the kingdom of God. While meeting with them, he enjoined them not to depart from Jerusalem, but to wait for the promise of the Father, about which you have heard me speak. For John baptized with water, but in a few days, you will be baptized with the Holy Spirit. When they had gathered together, they asked him, Lord, are you at this time going to restore the kingdom to Israel? He answered them, It is not for you to know the times or seasons that the Father has established by his own authority. But you will receive power when the Holy Spirit comes upon you, and you will be my witnesses in Jerusalem, throughout Judea and Samaria, and to the ends of the earth. When he had said this, as they were looking on, he was lifted up, and a cloud took him from their sight. While they were looking intently at the sky as he was going, suddenly two men dressed in white garments stood beside them. They said, Men of Galilee, why are you standing there looking at the sky? This Jesus who has been taken up from you into heaven will return in the same way as you have seen him going into heaven. The word of the Lord.
3: Thanks.

0: A reading from the letter of St. Paul to the Ephesians. Brothers and sisters, may the God of our Lord Jesus Christ, the Father of glory, give you a spirit of wisdom and revelation, resulting in knowledge of him. May the eyes of your hearts be enlightened, that you may know what is the hope that belongs to his call, what are the riches of glory in his inheritance among the holy ones, and what is the surpassing greatness of his power for us who believe, in accord with the exercise of his great might, which he worked in Christ, raising him from the dead and seating him at his right hand in the heavens, far above every principality, authority, power, and dominion, and every name that is named, not only in this age, but also in the one to come. And he put all things beneath his feet and gave him as head over all things to the church, which is his body, the fullness of the one who fills all things in every way. The word of the Lord.
1: Thanks be to God.

0: The Lord be with you.
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0: A reading from the Holy Gospel according to Matthew.
1: Glory to you, O Lord.
0: The 11 disciples went to Galilee, to the mountain to which Jesus had ordered them. When they saw him, they worshipped, but they doubted. Then Jesus approached and said to them, "All power in heaven and on earth has been given to me. Go therefore and make disciples of all nations, baptizing them in the name of the Father and the Son and the Holy Spirit, teaching them to observe all that I have commanded you, and behold, I am with you always until the end of the age." The Gospel of the Lord.
1: Praise to you, Lord Jesus Christ. Today we celebrate Christ's victory over sin and death and his ascension and return to the Father. The whole celebration of Easter for the early Christians was seen as one singular event: the suffering, the cross, Christ's resurrection and ascension to the Father were understood to be one single saving act. Through this saving event, Christ opened the gates of heaven for followers. In Acts, the reading that we just heard, the disciples witnessed Christ's return to the Father, and gazing towards the heavens, they're asked by two men clothed in white, "Why are you looking up to heaven?" The two men are reminding the disciples and the rest of us, there is still work to be done. Respond to Christ's grace and ask to be saved. Our hearts may rest with the risen and glorified Lord in heaven, but the Lord needs disciples with eyes fixed on the earthly mission and feet firmly on the ground. God's work is not complete until all have been baptized in the name of the Father and of the Son and of the Holy Spirit. Christ also asks us, "Teach others what I have taught you." In other words, serve. Bring others to Christ. Love others as Christ loves. An important promise that Christ gives, that we will never do this work alone. He is with us and provides for us. The Savior comforts us with these words today: "I am with you always until the end of the time." The Christian's job is to respond to grace so that we receive the gift of heaven. We prepare for the gift of heaven by responding generously to Christ's call and gift. And get this, it's not enough for us to get to heaven alone. We need to help others respond to Christ's friendship. Where Christ has gone, we hope to follow. Our prayers, acts of charity, love for God and others aid us in climbing the ladder of heaven. Remember that the hardest and most important work has already been accomplished. Christ has suffered, died, rose, and ascended to the Father. The Christian needs eyes fixed on the earth, watching for ways to serve the Lord, but also a heart that yearns for the heavenly kingdom. A great Motown song is this: "Your love is lifting me higher, higher than I've ever been lifted before." Easter's victory, Christ's ascension, reminds us that God's love lifts us to places we can't arrive at on our own. And that just as Christ ascended to the Father, the faithful who serve Christ one day will be lifted higher than ever before. My friends, may God's love, which lifts us to heaven, spur us to heed Christ's command to spread the good news of the gospel. Your love is lifting me higher, higher than I've ever been lifted before. Where Christ has ascended, we hope to be carried. Christ's ascension and return to the Father reveals the true homeland of all souls, the gift of heaven. Pray then that we all follow Christ to the Father's house. Amen. Please stand and let us profess our faith. I believe in God, the Father Almighty, creator of heaven and earth, and in Jesus Christ, his only Son, our Lord, who was conceived by the Holy Spirit, born of the Virgin Mary, suffered under Pontius Pilate, was crucified, died, and was buried. He descended into hell. On the third day, he rose again from the dead. He ascended into heaven and is seated at the right hand of God, the Father Almighty. From there, he will come to judge the living and the dead. I believe in the Holy Spirit, the Holy Catholic Church, the communion of saints, the forgiveness of sins, the resurrection of the body, and life everlasting. Amen. Let us pray.
0: For Leo, our Pope, Richard, our Archbishop, and all chief shepherds of the Church, we pray to the Lord.
1: Lord, hear our prayer.
0: For our civic leaders and all those who hold offices of the public trust, we pray to the Lord.
1: Lord, hear our prayer.
0: For the repose of the souls for our beloved dead, especially all viewers and benefactors of the Catholic TV network, we pray to the Lord.
1: Lord, hear our prayers. We remember as well today the state police officer trainer who will be laid to rest, who was killed in the line of duty. May he also know God's love. We pray to the Lord. These prayers we ask in Jesus' holy name forever and ever. Amen.

0: Blessed are you, Lord God of all creation, for through your goodness we receive the bread we offer you, fruit of the earth and work of human hands. It will become for us the bread of life. Blessed are you, Lord God of all creation, for through your goodness we receive the wine we offer you, fruit of the vine and work of human hands. It will become our spiritual drink. Brothers and sisters, that my sacrifice and yours may be acceptable to God, the Almighty Father. May the Lord accept the sacrifice at your hands, the praise and glory of his name, for our good, the good of all his holy church. We offer sacrifice now in supplication, O Lord, to honor the wondrous ascension of your Son. Grant, we pray, that through this most holy exchange, we too may raise up to the heavenly realms, through Christ our Lord. Amen. The Lord be with you.
1: And with your spirit.
0: Lift up your hearts.
1: We lift them up to the Lord.
0: Let us give thanks to the Lord our God.
1: It is right and just.
0: It is truly right and just. Our duty and our salvation, always and everywhere to give you thanks. Lord, Holy Father, almighty and eternal God, through Christ our Lord. For after his resurrection, he plainly appeared to all his disciples, and he was taken up to heaven in their sight, that he might make us sharers in his divinity. Therefore, overcome with paschal joy, every land, every people exults in your praise, and even the heavenly powers with the angelic hosts sing together the unending hymn of your glory as they acclaim.

You are indeed holy, O Lord, the fount of all holiness. Make holy, therefore, these gifts, we pray, by sending down your Spirit upon them like the dewfall, so that they may become for us the body and blood of our Lord Jesus Christ. At the time he was betrayed and entered willingly into his passion, he took bread and, giving thanks, broke it and gave it to his disciples, saying, "Take this, all of you, and eat of it, for this is my body, which will be given up for you." In a similar way, when supper was ended, he took the chalice, and once more, giving thanks, he gave it to his disciples, saying, "Take this, all of you, and drink from it, for this is the chalice of my blood, the blood of the new and eternal covenant, which will be poured out for you and for many for the forgiveness of sins. Do this in memory of me."

Therefore, as we celebrate the memorial of his death and resurrection, we offer you, Lord, the bread of life and the chalice of salvation, giving thanks that you have held us worthy to be in your presence and minister to you. Humbly we pray that, partaking of the body and blood of Christ, we may be gathered into one by the Holy Spirit. Remember, Lord, your church spread throughout the world, and bring her to the fullness of charity, together with Leo, our Pope, and Richard, our Bishop, and all the clergy. Remember also our brothers and sisters who have fallen asleep in the hope of the resurrection, and all who have died in your mercy. Welcome them into the light of your face. Have mercy on us all, we pray, that with the Blessed Virgin Mary, Mother of God, with Blessed Joseph, her spouse, with the blessed apostles and all the saints who have pleased you throughout the ages, we may merit to be co-heirs to eternal life and may praise and glorify you through your Son, Jesus Christ. Through him and with him and in him, O God, Almighty Father, in the unity of the Holy Spirit, all glory and honor is yours forever and ever.

0: At the Savior's command, and formed by divine teaching, we dare to say, Our Father, who art in heaven, hallowed be thy name. Thy kingdom come, thy will be done, on earth as it is in heaven. Give us this day our daily bread, and forgive us our trespasses, as we forgive those who trespass against us. And lead us not into temptation, but deliver us from evil. Deliver us, Lord, we pray, from every evil. Graciously grant peace in our days, that by the help of your mercy, we may be always free from sin and safe from all distress as we await the blessed hope and the coming of our Savior, Jesus Christ. For the kingdom
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0: Lord Jesus Christ, who said to your apostles, Peace I leave you, my peace I give you, look not on our sins, but on the faith of your church, and graciously grant her peace and unity in accordance with your will, who live and reign forever and ever. The peace of the Lord be with you always.
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Blessed are those called to the supper of the Lamb. Lord, I am not worthy that you should enter under my roof, but only say the word, and my soul shall be healed.

0: Let us pray. Almighty and ever-living God, who allow those on earth to celebrate divine mysteries, grant, we pray, that Christian hope may draw us onward to where our nature is united with you through Christ our Lord. Amen. The Lord be with you.
1: And with your spirit.
0: May Almighty God bless you, the Father, and the Son, and the Holy Spirit.
1: Amen. Go in peace, glorifying the Lord by your life. Thanks be to God.

We have worshiped God, the Father, the Son, and the Holy Spirit. 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

Saint Michael the Archangel, defend us in battle. Be our protection against the wickedness and snares of the devil. May God rebuke him, we humbly pray. And do thou, O Prince of the Heavenly Host, by the power of God, cast into hell Satan and all the evil spirits who prowl through the world seeking the ruin of souls.

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Lord, make haste to help me. Glory be to the Father, and to the Son, and to the Holy Spirit, as it was in the beginning, is now, and ever shall be, world without end. Amen.

I have made you the light of all nations to carry my salvation to the ends of the earth. O God, give your judgment to the king's son your justice, that he may judge your people in justice and your poor in right judgment. May the mountains bring forth peace for the people and the hills justice. May he defend the poor of the people and save the children of the needy and crush the oppressor. He shall endure like the sun and the moon from age to age. He shall descend like rain on the meadow, like raindrops on the earth. In his days, justice shall flourish and peace till the moon fails. He shall rule from sea to sea, from the great river to earth's bounds. Before him, his enemies shall fall. His foes lick the dust. The kings of Tarshish and the sea coasts shall pay him tribute. The kings of Sheba and Saba shall bring him gifts. Before him, all kings shall fall prostrate. All nations shall serve him. Glory be to the Father, and to the Son, and to the Holy Spirit, as it was in the beginning, is now, and ever shall be, world without end. Amen. I have made you the light of all nations to carry my salvation to the ends of the earth. The Lord will save the children of the poor and rescue them from slavery. For he shall save the poor when they cry and the needy who are helpless. He will have pity on the weak and save the lives of the poor. From oppression he will rescue their lives. To him their blood is dear. Long may he live. May the gold of Sheba be given him. They shall pray for him without ceasing and bless him all the day. May corn be abundant in the land, to the peaks of the mountains. May its fruit rustle like Lebanon. May men flourish in the cities like grass on the earth. May his name be blessed forever and endure like the sun. Every tribe shall be blessed in him. All nations bless his name. Blessed be the Lord, the God of Israel, who alone works wonders. Ever blessed his glorious name. Let his glory fill the earth. Amen. Amen. Glory be.

be to the Father and to the Son and to the Holy Spirit, as it was in the beginning, is now, and ever shall be, world without end. Amen. We call upon your name, Father, and pronounce it blessed above the earth. Give your people the fullness of peace and justice in your kingdom. The Lord will save the children of the poor and rescue them from slavery. Now the victorious reign of our God has begun. We praise you, the Lord God Almighty, who is and who was. You have assumed your great power. You have begun your reign. The nations have raged in anger, but then came your day of wrath and the moment to judge the dead, the time to reward your servants, the prophets, and the holy ones who revere you, the great and the small alike. Now have salvation and power come, the reign of our God and the authority of his anointed one. For the accuser of our brothers is cast out, who night and day accused them before God. They defeated him by the blood of the Lamb and by the word of their testimony. Love for life did not deter them from death. So rejoice, you heavens, and you that dwell therein. Glory be to the Father, and to the Son, and to the Holy Spirit, as it was in the beginning, is now, and ever shall be, world without end. Amen. Now the victorious reign of our God has begun. By obedience to the truth, you have purified yourselves for a genuine love of your brothers. Therefore, love one another constantly from the heart. Your rebirth has come not from a destructible, but from an indestructible seed through the living and enduring Word of God. The Lord is my shepherd, I shall want for nothing. The Lord is my shepherd, I shall want for nothing. He has brought me to green pastures, I shall want for nothing. Glory to the Father, and to the Son, and to the Holy Spirit. The Lord is my shepherd, I shall want for nothing. If you hunger for holiness, God will satisfy your longing, good measure, and flowing over. My soul proclaims the greatness of the Lord. My spirit rejoices in God my Savior, for he has looked with favor on his lowly servant. From this day all generations will call me blessed. The Almighty has done great things for me, and holy is his name. He has mercy on those who fear him in every generation. He has shown the strength of his arm. He has scattered the proud in their conceit. He has cast down the mighty from their thrones and has lifted up the lowly. He has filled the hungry with good things, and the rich he has sent empty away. He has come to the help of his servant Israel, for he has remembered his promise of mercy, the promise he made to our fathers, to Abraham and his children forever. Glory be to the Father, and to the Son, and to the Holy Spirit, as it was in the beginning, is now, and ever shall be, world without end. Amen. If you hunger for holiness, God will satisfy your longing, good measure, and flowing over. Lift up your hearts to our Lord and Savior, who gives his people every spiritual blessing. In a spirit of devotion, let us ask him, bless your people, Lord. Merciful God, strengthen our Pope and our bishops. Keep them free from all harm. Bless your people, Lord. Look favorably on our country, Lord. Free us from all evil. Bless your people, Lord. Call men to serve at your altar and to follow you more closely in chastity, poverty, and obedience. Bless your people, Lord. Take care of your handmaidens vowed to virginity, that they may follow you, the divine Lamb, wherever you go. Bless your people, Lord. May the dead rest in eternal peace, and may their union with us be strengthened

through the sharing of spiritual goods. Bless your people, Lord. Gathering our prayers and all of our needs together, we pray the words that Jesus taught us. Our Father, who art in heaven, hallowed be thy name. Thy kingdom come, thy will be done on earth as it is in heaven. Give us this day our daily bread, and forgive us our trespasses, as we forgive those who trespass against us. And lead us not into temptation, but deliver us from evil. Amen. Father of mercy, hear our evening prayer of praise, and let our hearts never waver from the love of your law. Lead us on through night's darkness to the dawning of eternal life. We ask this through our Lord Jesus Christ, your Son, who lives and reigns with you in the unity of the Holy Spirit, God forever and ever. Amen. The Lord be with you. Blessed be the name of the Lord, now and forever. Our help is in the name of the Lord, who made heaven and earth. And may Almighty God bless you, the Father, the Son, and the Holy Spirit. Amen. Go in peace. Thanks be to God.

0: Hi, everyone. I'm Kevin Nelson. Here's a look at what's going on this week in the news. We begin with news from the Vatican. Pope Leo XIV held an audience with the board of the Vatican Observatory Foundation this past week. The meeting comes on the heels of the observatory's recent discovery of four new asteroids.
1: The Vatican Observatory has recently discovered four new asteroids through its telescope on Mount Graham, located in the state of Arizona, which is why the observatory announced the names of each of the asteroids this past April. But the announcement included a special surprise. The Vatican Observatory is pleased to announce that four asteroids have been named after important figures in the history of the observatory, including Pope Leo XIII, who refounded the observatory in 1891. But the asteroid is not exactly called Leo XIII. It was instead named Gioacchino Pecci, which is a compound of the Pope's baptismal Italian name, Gioacchino Pecci. Refounded by Pope Leo XIII in 1891, members of this premier Catholic Institute of Astronomy met with his successor, Pope Leo XIV, in a private audience on May 11th.
2: Your commitment enables the Vatican's scientists to engage meaningfully with the wider public and with the global scientific community. Your generosity makes it possible for the Vatican Observatory to share the wonder of astronomy with students from across the world and to offer workshops and summer schools to those serving in Catholic schools and parishes.
1: The Vatican Observatory was reestablished by Pope Leo XIII after the loss of the Papal States in 1870. The original observatory was based right in Rome, inside the Vatican. But due to light pollution from the growing use of electricity, the observatory was moved from the Vatican to Castel Gandolfo in the 1930s. Then, for the same reasons, the Vatican built its newest observatory in Arizona in the 1990s. Catholics believe Christ made St. Peter and his successors the rock of his church. Why not name some space rocks after his successors?
0: In news from around the country, Bishop Daniel Thomas of Toledo, Ohio, chair of the U.S. Conference of Catholic Bishops Committee on Pro-Life Activities, is supporting legislation that would block federal Title X family planning grants and funds from giving to health providers who also perform abortions. The Title X Abortion Provider Prohibition Act legislation introduced in April in the Senate with a similar version introduced in the House would codify a prohibition on Planned Parenthood and other abortion providers from participating in Title X. In his letter of support for the legislation, Bishop Thomas wrote that the bishops have consistently called for the separation of abortion from the Title X family planning program. But he said organizations like Planned Parenthood, despite performing hundreds of thousands of abortions every year, continue to receive millions of dollars in taxpayer money annually. Abortion, he said, has no place in a taxpayer-funded program. The One Big Beautiful Bill Act provision that eliminated Medicaid funds to health providers who also perform abortions is expiring on July 4th. In news from around the world, a few days ago, during his audience with the Apostolic Nuncio to Lebanon, Pope Leo XIV made a video call to about 10 priests from the southern regions of Lebanon. One of the priests on that video call is now speaking out about his experience.
1: Among the many calls and video calls that Father Tony Elias receives each day, he never imagined that one of them would come from Pope Leo XIV himself. He called us on the group called Here Are the Priests, a video call. He told us, look who I am with, His Holiness. And then he handed over the phone. And with a smile like that on his face, it was really a surprise for all of us as well. I don't know. This joy is not easy to explain. The Apostolic Nuncio to Lebanon, Archbishop Pablo Borgia, organized the WhatsApp group so that Pope Leo XIV could personally greet the priests who continue carrying out their pastoral duties in a country battered by bombings and by never-ending conflict. I truly immediately felt in my heart that I have said in several interviews that Peter confirms his brothers. I experienced this firsthand, didn't I? That he is a successor of St. Peter, that he continues to confirm his brothers in the faith, perhaps especially his younger brothers. Despite it being such a simple gesture, something most people do every day to stay connected with loved ones, it meant the world for these priests, who in recent months have experienced ongoing uncertainty, fear, and insecurity about the future. His Holiness told us words of encouragement. I encourage you in what you're doing. I pray for you and I give you my blessing. He gave me the most important thing he has, his blessing, the Lord's blessing. There's nothing more important than that, to be able to say this. The small town where Father Elias lives is Ramayk. It is the southernmost town in the country, located right along the border with Israel. But it continues to endure despite the hardship. Humanitarian aid is reaching us from Beirut, from benefactors and Catholic associations, also Christian ones, right? They're committing to sending us convoys of humanitarian aid, because for more than 2 months, we've been practically completely cut off. The war has caused an exodus among the native population in Lebanon. Even so, many Christian families choose to remain. They continue to hope, pray, and strive for the peace called for by Pope Leo, who experienced the reality of their lives firsthand during his first apostolic journey last December.
0: And finally, the news, Sacred Heart Major Seminary in Detroit recently hosted the third Witness to Hope Pastoral Care of Immigrant Communities Summit. The gathering brought together priests, bishops, parish leaders, and immigration rights advocates from 10 dioceses to discuss the church's prophetic witness regarding the debates surrounding immigration and the impact current federal policy has had on immigrant communities over the past 2 years. The day-long summit was a collaborative effort between the Archdiocese of Detroit, Catholic Charities of Southeast Michigan, the Hope Border Institute in El Paso, Texas, and the Center for Migration Studies of New York. Father David Burrowsmeyer, a priest of the Archdiocese of Detroit and a chaplain for Strangers No Longer, a Catholic immigration rights advocacy group, said the goal of the summit was to get people energized to take the next steps as dioceses, parishes, religious congregations, or as Catholic groups to protect immigrants in the community and push back against the crackdown on immigration. Well, that's all the information we have for you this time. I'm Kevin Nelson. Don't forget, you can keep up to date on Catholic news throughout the week with Catholic News Break right here on the Catholic TV network.
3: Kids say the darndest things, but high schoolers ask the best questions. Let's pour some coffee on that. Hey guys, it's Father Brad here, and you're watching Coffee Talk, where we drink coffee and talk about Jesus. As I'm sure I've said before, I am a high school chaplain at this point at St. Thomas Aquinas High School. Go Falcons. I do this thing called stump a priest. They drop questions in a box, I pull them out. I answer the questions, or I try to. And these are some of the best questions I've ever heard because they just don't care about what they sound like. They just want to ask, they want to know if these are questions they think of. Obviously, there's some random weird things, like one kid said, can you please shave your beard? No. I have for you three questions that they've asked that I thought you would like the answers to as well. And so one of them asks, why do non-Catholics have to be blessed instead of receiving the Eucharist? So this is a question about, because I say it at the Mass, because there's about 30% of our school that is not Catholic. I say at each Mass usually that those who are not Catholic or those who do not feel like they're in the state of grace to receive, to come up, if they want to, come up and receive a blessing. Just cross their arms in front of their chest, receive a blessing. You might have seen this happen maybe at a wedding, funeral times, whenever there's non-Catholics present or most likely present. Why is this the case? Well, first and foremost, it's a part of Scripture, that we get our directives from Scripture and the early church. And St. Paul says in 1 Corinthians chapter 11, he's talking about how to receive the Eucharist. He's talking about the Mass and worshiping the Mass. And this is what he says about receiving worthily. He says in verse 23 and following, "For I received from the Lord what I also deliver to you, that the Lord Jesus, on the night when he was betrayed, took bread, and when he had given thanks, he broke it and said, 'This is my body, which is given up for you.'" So he's describing, this is what the first Mass. And he says later, "Whoever therefore eats the bread or drinks the cup of the Lord in an unworthy manner will be guilty of profaning the body and blood of the Lord. Let a man examine himself, and so eat of the bread and drink of the cup. For anyone who eats and drinks without discerning the body eats and drinks judgment upon himself." That's St. Paul. He says it. If you haven't discerned it, if you don't believe, or if you're not in the state to receive, then eating the Eucharist, receiving the Eucharist, is actually bad for you. Also, just furthermore, receiving the Eucharist is about being in communion with the whole church. So even if you believe that that's the Eucharist, you believe that it's body and blood, soul and divinity of Jesus, you still have to actually be in communion with the whole church. And so that's a simple answer right there. Second, kid asks, "Why do we kneel before entering a church pew? Really cool question. See, these are things that I take for granted. I'm a priest. I genuflect all the time. But some of these kids are really wanting to know why we do things. And us as Catholics, you out there, should be asking these questions and finding the answers. Okay, so it's not necessarily associated with the pew. You know, we do that normally and by habit because we're entering the pew, and it's the easiest way to teach our young kids, like at Catholic school, right before you enter the pew, make sure you genuflect. But it has nothing to do with the pew. It has to do with the tabernacle. And even furthermore, it doesn't have to do with the tabernacle. It has to do with what's in the tabernacle. Remember in Scripture when it says, is the altar holy or is what's on the altar what makes it holy? Now, obviously, it's the same for the tabernacle. It's what's in the tabernacle that makes it holy. We don't genuflect to empty tabernacles. We don't do it because Jesus isn't present. And so why are we genuflecting? Because we genuflect and show in our body something in our heart, that we're lowering ourselves, we're getting down on our knees, which symbolizes humility before someone, some being, namely God, who is greater than ourselves. And we don't do this normally, which is good. You know, you don't go into a movie theater and before you get in your seat, genuflect. We save that for the Mass, we save that for the church, to set apart. That's what it means to be made holy. It means being set apart or to be sacred. And so we do things that we don't normally do that might seem weird in order to say that this particular part of our life, this church, the Eucharist, is different and it's more important. So we genuflect every time. And lastly, what's your favorite part about being a priest? The high schoolers are always wanting to know, like, the inside scoop, like the behind the scenes story. Like, how did I become a priest? Why did I become a priest? My prayer life. What's my favorite part? Surprisingly, it's not about the normal stuff, even though normal every day in the parish work with people who are coming to Mass, hearing confessions with the parishioners. That's amazing. That's awesome. But that's every day, day in, day out, which I love. But some of my favorite parts about being a priest is meeting people when they're not expecting to find an encounter with Christ in his church. Putting myself in situations where people wouldn't normally, they feel so safe. They're not going to the church. These are people who are not in church. They're not darkening the doors of the church building, right? They might have had bad experiences, or they might have just said, you know what, I'm not even going to worry about that. I'm going to go as far from the church as possible. And then here I come. With my collar at CrossFit or at some bar or an airplane in an airport. I love those.

random, seemingly random, because it's God's providence, encounters with people where they are in their own context, on their ground, on their turf, and we talk about what they want to talk about. I'm not preaching, I'm not in a pulpit, they don't have to sit in silence, they can ask questions. And that's some of my favorite moments as a priest, because it is spontaneous and it's based on God's will. You know, the Holy Spirit, He guides us where He wills. And people feel like they're comfortable in their own environment, and therefore the church, and therefore Christ, can meet them where they're at. That's some of my favorite experiences as a priest.

0: My family roots are Ukrainian. My grandparents were all from Western Ukraine, both sides of the family. I did a Fulbright in Khmelnytsky where I taught English to students. I volunteered in Ukraine in 2015 at a military hospital. And so I have a lot of friends here. I have a lot of connections here. And when I saw everything that happened, friends' houses where their parents lived, destroyed completely by missiles, I just felt the need to do something. I started raising money. We collected huge bags of supplies, like medical supplies, 450 pounds, brought them here by plane, got through Poland to Ukraine. We saw the good work of the Knights in Poland. They're doing wonderful things over there. They're helping the refugees immensely.
1: I came here all the way from Chicago to help my brother. I truly believe that Jesus led us here to help people. This is a country in need.
0: I became a Knight of Columbus during the beginning of COVID. I felt I wanted to help people. I knew the Knights did good work. It's God who brought us here. It's God who made this possible. All of this is done for the glory of God, to help people and do God's will. Feed the hungry, shelter the homeless, heal the sick. It's living out those things that I fundamentally believe are incredibly important to being a Catholic and to, of course, being a Knight.

0: From the studios of the Catholic TV Center, it's the Going My Way show with Father Chris Higgy, with Father Paul Rouse conducting the ever-expanding Catholic TV Orchestra. Today's special guest, making his first appearance to the Going My Way set, Dominican Father Patrick Briscoe. Now, here's your host for the show, Father Chris Higgy.
1: Well, Paul, today on the show, a very special friend, a good guest. I know the people are going to love him. His name is Father Patrick Briscoe. He comes to us from the Dominicans down in Rhode Island. He's not at Providence. He's at a parish. He'll tell us about that when he comes out, but you're going to love him. Very talented guy.
2: Uh-huh.
1: Yeah. I don't know if he plays piano. I know he plays saxophone.
2: Oh, that's great.
1: But he came to my Mass, and I'll wait to the interview to tell you the connection that I have to him. But it wasn't because I ever wanted to be a Dominican, because I didn't. I didn't know you could be a Dominican. Did you know you could be an order priest back in your day?
2: I didn't think too much about it.
1: Neither did I. Father Coyne said, go. That's the end of it, you know? But anyway, you're in for a real treat today on the show. Father Pat will be up in just a minute. It's an old favorite. I was asked to sing it again. We've done it a few times, but it's that popular. Sing along at home to Smile.